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0: 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We'll strip the greatest hits back to their bare bones. 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
3: 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A breakdown in Croydon, South Road just near Regency Road, another Parafield Gardens, Port Wakefield Road near Hodgson's Road, and road plates in use through Regency Park, Grand Junction Road near Dunstan Road, speeds at 40, clear for the freeway and Southern Expressway. 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Because RAA do. That's the latest traffic on Adelaide's 104.7 Triple M.
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0: Lachlan, 133353, mate. Where are you calling from this morning?
20: I'm calling from Williamstown.
0: Williamstown. Is there any fog there? The fog's insane in the city.
20: It's very foggy. Very foggy.
0: 100%, mate. The way this works is every time I have to add an instrument back to our stripped greatest hit, you'll lose $50. It starts at 200, mate. Sound good?
20: Yeah, that sounds good.
0: All right. Name of the artist, name of the song of this.
20: I reckon it is Frankie Goes to Hollywood, Relax.
0: 100% right, mate.
20: Awesome.
0: That went off way quicker than I thought it would, actually. I knew it was easy, but still.
20: I got my first try.
0: $200, mate. What are you spending it on?
20: Oh, I actually do not know. Probably some more things for my four-wheel drive, I reckon.
0: Can you even buy a tyre with $200?
20: Oh, probably not. I don't reckon.
0: Get like one of those air fresheners for the dash, and that's about it.
20: Yeah, I'll get a new black ice air freshener.
0: Yeah, that's the spirit, Lachlan. Our strip sessions here at Adelaide's Triple M, your chance to win cash while you're working. Another opportunity in the next 60 minutes.

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Guess Triple M's greatest hit from their bare bones to win cash while you work. $200 up for grabs after 10. Stripping down Adelaide's greatest hits. 104.7 Triple M.

0: 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It's up to you to decide. Brew Dits and Loz for breakfast this morning. Loz had a slightly embarrassing trip down memory lane.
1: Yeah, I fell into that. I fell into that.
2: You fell in the torrens.
1: Sorry, it wasn't the torrens. Different memory in March. Let's move on.
2: Where'd you fall into then?
1: Where Gluttony is. They've got the bridge with the Champagne Island and the thing.
3: Yeah.
1: I was on one of those paddle boats.
2: Oh, in the fringe.
1: Yeah, and I fell in and I'm
2: That's
1: telling you.
2: That's not a river in there.
1: I smelt like that for a long time.
3: Right.
2: Okay.
0: To be fair, there isn't signs around that pond that say you cannot go swimming. It just strongly discourages you from doing that for evident reasons. Tomorrow on the show, billionaire Adrian Portelli joins them, revealing why he's given away cheap fuel for South Australians. 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
6: 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Good different. We have reports of a crash in North Adelaide, Fitzroy Terrace eastbound before Main Road. In Croydon, a breakdown South Road just before Regency Road. A breakdown too for Parafield Gardens, Port Wakefield Road near the Hodgkins Road. 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Oh, what a feeling. Toyota. And that's the latest traffic on Adelaide's 104.7 Triple M.
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25: You've made Roo, Dits and Loz Adelaide's number one breakfast show. 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
26: Good morning, I'm Matthew Layton. Petrol prices could be heading back towards $2 a litre as fighting between Iran and the US heats up. Oil has surged more than 10%. While US President Donald Trump has scrapped planned shipping fees through the Strait of Hormuz and revived a blockade on Iranian ports. There are fears a looming BHP strike could ripple through the wider economy. Hundreds of workers at the Port Hedland Bulk Terminal in the Pilbara will stop work for 8 hours tomorrow after pay talks broke down. The coalition is taking a swing at the Albanese government's new artificial intelligence plan. Opposition leader Angus Taylor says the PM is creating an office inside his own office. He adds Australia needs fewer bureaucrats, not another layer of government.
27: What's very clear is his first reaction is just create more bureaucracy. Well, the first reaction should be to make sure Australia is secure.
26: And Seven has snapped up I'm a Celebrity, Get Me Out of Here for 2027 after Network 10 dumped the jungle reality hit.
25: Triple M Adelaide. Sport.
26: Spain has booked the first ticket to the World Cup final, beating France 2-0. They'll meet the winner of tomorrow morning's England and Argentina showdown. Port Adelaide has plenty to sort out before taking on the AFL's top side. The Power faces Fremantle at home on Saturday with Zach Butters, Mitch Georgiades and Jack Lukosius injured, and Jason Horne-Francis also unavailable through suspension. And Essendon great James Hurd says he's keeping quiet on his coaching application after meeting Bombers officials yesterday.
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26: Mostly sunny for the rest of today in Adelaide, heading for a low of 5 tonight. It'll be sunny tomorrow and 16, and Friday, clear skies, heading for a top of 17. 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
0: Morning, it's Keegan with you and our Strip Sessions. It's really just a question of how well you know our greatest hits. Starts at 200. 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

0: Oh, how good to see that on the playlist. Linkin Park, Numb here on Adelaide's Triple M. If you want to win a bit of cash while you work, chance is now. Our strip sessions. We've stripped the greatest hits back to the bare bones instruments. Every time I have to add an instrument back, though, you lose $50. It starts at $200. Name of the artist, name of the song. 13353 right now if you think you've got it. Triple M.
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3: Holly, Hectorville, 133353. The way this works, mate, we've got a stripped-down greatest hit to its bare bones. 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
4: Okay, thank you.
3: All right, let's kick it off, mate.
4: All right, thanks very much. The
3: Fortunate
4: Song?
3: Yes! Oh. That one is... difficult enough where I didn't think we'd actually get it without adding the guitar, I've got to tell you.
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4: Yeah, so I'm pretty used to it.
3: Oh, well, you were just a shoo-in to win the money, weren't you?
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3: $200 going your way, Holly.
4: Oh, you're a legend. Thank you so much.
3: No worries at all, Holly. My pleasure. 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I can't believe this is this bloke's ringtone.

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0: It's the station that everybody can agree on at work, Adelaide's Triple M. Fleetwood Mac going to tell a couple of fibs after the news, but first... Drew did send Loz for breakfast, had Port star Jason on Francis on this morning, and apparently their official dress code has changed.
1: Three of us boys we got to rock up in a suit for a week straight.
2: Rock up for in a suit at the footy club.
3: Well, at training.
1: Yeah, at training. So
3: full tie, everything.
1: Yeah, so
2: look like you've been
1: Monday and Tuesday, us boys rocked in with a suit. Today we've got, you know, I've bring out another suit that I've got to rock up in.
2: Wow.
1: I think the media team will be getting a few shots of us rocking up in the suits today.
3: So looking dapper.
1: I think I've got my Brownlow suit actually, so I'll be looking schmick.
4: Oh, wow.
0: Did you hear Roo just go, looking like you've been to court? Nobody batted an eye. You can catch the full chat with Jason from this morning right now on the Listener app. Just punch in Root Dits and Loz for breakfast. Billionaire Adrian Portelli joins the gang tomorrow morning to talk about that service station that he's opening here in Adelaide. 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
7: 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Reports of a crash in Campbelltown, lower northeast road northbound before Gorge Road. Otherwise, we have a breakdown in Salisbury Heights, main north road northbound before Saints Road. Speeds are at 40. We have delays in Plimpton Park. Crossroad is struggling westbound and eastbound at Marion Road. 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And that's the latest traffic on Adelaide's 104.7 Triple M.
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28: You've made Roo, Dits and Loz Adelaide's number one breakfast show. 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
29: Good morning, it's Matthew Layton with you. The federal government is setting up an Office of AI to stop different parts of the country pulling in different directions. Assistant Technology Minister Andrew Charlton has told the ABC the plan will coordinate standards and create a consistent national approach.
30: We need to make sure that Australia shapes the future of how this technology is deployed, and there are many different levels of government that are involved in the way the large AI data centres are deployed. There are many different departments within government that have equity in this space. So the Prime Minister is bringing national leadership to the issue.
29: A man has been shot dead with police investigating after he was found inside a car at Carlingford in Sydney's northwest. Crows player Josh Worrell will be summoned to court after police reported him over an Adelaide crash involving a pedestrian. And Donald Trump has dumped his Strait of Hormuz transit fee, instead pushing Gulf investment deals and reinstating the blockade on Iranian ports.
28: Triple M Adelaide. Sport.
29: Jamara Ugle-Hagan claims he and Gold Coast teammate Mac Andrew used a disabled toilet together at last week's State of Origin decider because the line wasn't as long. The pair was caught on camera and deny any imputation of misconduct. Hall of Famer Nick Riewoldt tells us the spotlight is on the Suns, who've lost their last seven games.
31: The coach has declared the season over. He got into an altercation with a fan at the Adelaide Oval. That started to shine, or at least put the spotlight on them from a form and a culture perspective.
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29: Mostly sunny for the rest of today in Adelaide, heading for a low of 5 tonight. It'll be sunny tomorrow and 16, and Friday, clear skies, heading for a top of 17. 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
0: Morning, it's Keegan with you, and I can tell you this is the easiest competition on Adelaide Radio to win while you work. got to tell me the name of the song and the name of the artist. We've stripped the greatest hits down to their bare bones. You know what? I did say it's the easiest, however, that sounds almost impossible. But anyway, good luck. Name of the song, name of the artist. Every time I add an instrument back, you lose $50. It starts at $200. Your chance to guess. It's coming up in just over half an hour. 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

0: Foreigner, good times and greatest hits. They live here on Adelaide's Triple M. The idea of dressing for success, what that actually means varies greatly depending on, say, the context or the part of the world you're using the phrase in. Here's an example, thanks to 7 News, of dressing for success in Salisbury Downs.
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0: 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They're not rolled, they're not creased, and they could be yours right now. Our strip sessions. Got to tell me the name of that song and the artist that made it. 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It starts at 200, 133353 right now to have a crack. 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
0: John, South Plimpton, 133353. You ready to have a crack at Strip Sessions?
8: Yeah, well, I'm assuming I'm correct, so yeah.
0: Assumption's dangerous, Sean. Assumption is very dangerous. The way it works, I've got a stripped-down greatest hit, and every instrument I have to add back to the song, you'll lose $50. It starts at $200. Sound good, mate?
8: No worries. Sounds good.
0: Here we go. Here's the drums. Any ideas, Sean?
8: Sounds like Who Made Who from AC/DC.
0: Oh, good guess, but no. Would you like me to add another instrument?
8: Why not?
0: All right, $150, mate.
8: God, I should know it, shouldn't
0: I? I knew this one was difficult. We got one more instrument there that I can add, mate, for $100. Does that sound good?
8: Yeah, why not?
0: Any ideas, Sean? 10 seconds.
8: Sounds like some sort of 80s that I don't know. No, I can't. It's not coming to me. Sorry, mate. I'm normally pretty good at this.
0: If I could allow you to be so vague, I would have just given you the money then, because it is something from the 80s that you don't know. It's Cutting Crew, I Just Died in Your Arms Tonight.
8: Oh, no.
0: Sorry, Sean. It's no cash for you today, mate. I appreciate you playing, though.
8: All right, don't put that to wear.
0: Strip Sessions back in less than an hour. Your chance to win cash while you work. Triple M.

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0: 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Akadaka going to sing about an earthquake in a sec, but first... Brew did some lodge for breakfast at their Rumour Mill, 7.40 weekday mornings. It's Adelaide's most listened to segment on radio. And the rumour from this morning, slightly concerning, actually.
1: So SA Water underground pipeworks had to be stopped at Highbury after human bones were found underground.
0: Right. 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You could get yourself $500 in the rumour of the week. It's back tomorrow morning, Triple M.
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25: Hello there, I'm Matthew Layton. Labor's new artificial intelligence office is already copping political heat. Opposition leader Angus Taylor says the Prime Minister is using AI to create more jobs in his own department.
26: Well, he's not focusing on any of the substantive issues here. He's just creating more bureaucracy.
25: Anthony Albanese is expected to unveil the new standards body today. The homicide squad is investigating after a man was found shot dead inside a car at Carlingford in northwest Sydney. Police have reported Crows defender Josh Worrell for alleged driving offences after a 29-year-old pedestrian was injured in a crash, with the AFL player set to be summoned to court at a later date. US President Donald Trump has resumed the Iran blockade and threatened power plants and bridges unless Tehran returns to negotiations next week. And the jungle has found a new home, with Seven snapping up I'm a Celebrity, Get Me Out of Here for 2027. Network 10 recently dumped the show, while Seven is yet to confirm its hosts or filming location.
4: Triple M Adelaide. Sport.
25: Collingwood's defence has received a handy boost, with Billy Frampton overturning his one-game rough conduct ban for a fine. And Essendon icon Kevin Sheedy expects James Hurd will be the club's next coach. He officially pitched his case yesterday, and Sheedy's told us he's the man for the job.
27: I picked that 4 years ago.
25: You did?
27: 4 years ago, and I won't change my mind. I think he's a very good person, and I think everybody deserves a second chance, and I believe that he'll be the right person for us. But that's only my opinion.
25: Yeah, right on.
27: I don't need to sway everybody.
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25: Mostly sunny for the rest of today in Adelaide, heading for a low of 5 tonight. It'll be sunny tomorrow and 16, and Friday, clear skies, heading for a top of 17. 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
1: You can really go to town in the mall. 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
0: I don't know why that just sounds slightly out of key, to the point it did drive me mad after listening to it about seven times. The Cure in 1985 also released In Between Days. It's kicking off an 80s triple play here in Adelaide's Triple M.

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0: Fooey's 11th tour to Adelaide. And they're aging like fine wine.
1: The wineries surrounding the hills of Adelaide, Australia. We'd spent a decade exploring this heavenly territory.
0: Cheers, Dave. Triple M presents The Fooey's, November 17 at Cooper's Stadium. And you can hear them right now.

0: Bowie's Satellites, Triple M hitting Cooper Stadium, November of this year, frontiertouring.com. You can still grab your tickets. And you know what would be great to buy those tickets with? The $200 you win in strip sessions. Just got to tell me the name of the song, name of the artist who made it. Strip down the greatest hits to the bare bones instruments. Every time we add one back, we take away $50. It starts off at $200. 133353, if you think you know what that is. Strip sessions here on Adelaide's Triple M.
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0: Darryl, 133353, where are you calling from, mate?
3: I'm currently in Prospect, mate. I'm a delivery driver, so...
0: Oh, good. I'm sure you'll be somewhere different in 3 minutes.
3: Yeah.
0: Did you hear the clue I gave earlier for this strip session that I probably shouldn't have going to get in trouble for?
3: I did, actually. I think that helped me a little bit, hopefully.
0: Hopefully. I'm pretty sure we're about to just hand you $200, Darryl. But anyway, the way it works is I've got a strip back greatest hit. Strip back to the very bare bones instruments. Every instrument I have to add back to the song, we take $50 away. It starts at $200. Any ideas, Darryl?
3: I'm thinking it's Queen, We Are the Champion.
0: Close.
3: Ugh.
0: I'm going to add another instrument. Queen. Any other ideas, Darryl?
3: I probably just got the song title wrong, haven't I?
0: Any further ideas? Something else in their library of greatest hits?
3: Bohemian Rhapsody.
0: Yes! I don't know how much I'm allowed to lead you there, mate, but we got there in the end. $150 is yours, Darryl.
3: Nah, no worries, mate.
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0: It's the station that everybody can agree on at work, 104.7 Adelaide's Triple M. I'm going to unplug Nirvana after the news, but first... Rush Hour with JB and Billy returns the Savo from 4 yesterday, though, on the show. I had a chat to coaching legend Kevin Sheedy, and Billy demanded some one-on-one time with the great man.
1: He's taken over.
2: No, he's taken over. He said, "I leave the footy out. I want to talk to Kevin one-on-one."
3: Hard-hitting questions. Later.
1: A marshmallow centre-half order, July.
2: Yeah, there it is.
1: He's going to give me hard-hitting questions.
3: Yes, I am.
0: You can hear the full hard-hitting interview right now on the Listener app. Just put in the Rush Hour with JB and Billy. They're back the Savo from 4 right here in Adelaide's Triple M.
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6: 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There's debris to watch out for in Croydon Park on South Road near Hotchkiss Crescent. Take care as you're driving past. In Regency Park, road plates in use on Grand Junction Road near Dunstan Road. Speed back to 40 in both directions. 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Toyota. And that's the latest traffic on Adelaide's 104.7 Triple M.
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1: You've made Roo, Dits and Loz Adelaide's number one breakfast show. 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
8: Hello, I'm Matthew Latham. AI is moving fast and the Prime Minister says Australia needs a national game plan now. Anthony Albanese is setting up an Office of AI to guide standards, attract investment and make sure Australians aren't left behind.
9: If we build to match the scale of the opportunity that this moment presents, and if we do it the Australian way, true to our values and our standards, we can make AI work in Australia's national interest.
8: A five-year-old boy has died and a woman remains critically injured after a four-wheel drive hit them outside a Cloverdale Park in Perth southeast. Adelaide Crows defender Josh Worrell will face court after police alleged he hit and injured a pedestrian before failing to report on time. Two homes have been blasted with gunfire, with police probing possible links between attacks in Melbourne's northwest and a nearby car fire. And Australia's childhood vaccination rate is trailing other wealthy nations.
1: Triple M Adelaide. Sport.
8: Swans co-captain Isaac Heaney is bracing for a tough test against fifth-placed Adelaide on Friday night. He says last week's second-half fade-out against Fremantle won't be repeated.
10: It was a bit frustrating in the sense that first half we performed so well and we played our roles extremely well within our team structure, and then second half we completely went away from it. So I think it was a pretty simple fix in the way that it was extremely obvious when we watched the vision back.
8: And Spain has swept aside France 2-0 to reach the FIFA World Cup final, where England or Argentina awaits.
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8: Mostly sunny for the rest of today in Adelaide, heading for a low of 5 tonight. It'll be sunny tomorrow and 16, and Friday, clear skies, heading for a top of 17. 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

0: 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You may be going because you're a fan of Slash's music, or you could be going because you're a fan of his snake collection.
1: We have sort of a business. 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
1: I'm from Taipau, Plympton.
0: Brilliant, mate. I hope your boss knows you're on the phone. 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
1: Never.
0: Never? Right, okay. Not even like a scratchy, $3 or something. Have a crack at our strip sessions tomorrow morning from 9. We've stripped the greatest hits down to the bare bones. If you can identify what song it is, you'll win a heap of cash while you're working. Triple M.

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0: Rush Hour with JB and Billy is back this Arvo from 4. And yesterday on the show, it's safe to say this is the first time something like this has ever happened.
2: Were you in the wrong?
3: On that occasion, yes. I was in the wrong.
2: Oh! Wow, Maddie, you got that rolling?
3: 40 years ago.
2: Maddie's got it.
3: Good boy. I am sorry.
2: Oh, gee. 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

0: 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It's Adelaide's Triple M. Ben Keegan with you. Lou and Judge continue those No Repeats next. Kick it up a gear with Linkin Park. Hunters and collectors, a couple of songs away too, encouraging us all to hug. 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
3: 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In Regency Park, there's road plates in use on Grand Junction Road near Dunstan Road with speed set back to 40 km. Also works to watch out for in Jepps Cross on Port Wakefield Road, city-bound near White Road, speed back to 40 past that as well. 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And that's the latest traffic on Adelaide's 104.7 Triple M.
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19: Good afternoon, I'm Matthew Layton. Australia is moving to regulate AI while trying to attract more global investment and technology jobs. Prime Minister Anthony Albanese is promising legal standards by early 2027. However, opposition leader Angus Taylor says creating another government office will only add more bureaucracy.
20: Well, he's not focusing on any of the substantive issues here. He's just creating more bureaucracy.
19: One Nation slide is gathering pace with the latest YouGov poll showing its primary vote down 4 points to 26%. As the opposition claws back ground. Major crash officers are investigating after a five-year-old boy died and a woman was critically injured crossing a road in Perth southeast. Police are hunting a gunman after a man was shot dead in a car at Carlingford in Sydney's northwest, with officers saying it wasn't random. And Sir Keir Starmer faces his final question time as Britain's Prime Minister, with Andy Burnham locked in to take over after securing overwhelming Labor backing.
2: Triple M Adelaide. Sport.
19: Dean Solomon insists the Essendon job still isn't on his radar. The Bombers met with James Hurd yesterday about the full-time role, while Solomon says he hasn't spoken with Chief Executive Tim Roberts about his own future. Spain is into the FIFA World Cup final for just the second time, brushing aside France 2-0. The 2010 champions will face either England or Argentina. And Shayna Jack will hang up the goggles after the Commonwealth Games, ending a glittering career packed with Olympic gold and 17 world medals.
21: The census is coming this August. 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
19: Mostly sunny for the rest of today in Adelaide, heading for a low of 5 tonight. It'll be sunny tomorrow and 16, and Friday, clear skies, heading for a top of 17. 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

0: It's Winston Churchill Wednesday with Lou and Charge on Triple M.
1: It is, mate.
2: I just flinch whenever you move your arms now because you're always throwing scrobes at me.
1: Well, you shouldn't be in the road of the scrobe in. You know what
2: it's
1: I mean?
2: It's my chair.
1: Yeah. It is your chair.
2: I'll move closer to you then.
1: That would absolutely... No, that's not legally allowed to happen. I've spoken to HR. COVID rules in here.
2: Call them.
1: Call who?
2: HR. I want to know. I want to hear it from the horse's mouth.
1: From Ed. Hey, guys. I really, really, really want to know.
2: I don't know. How are you?
1: How are you?
2: Fine.
1: And LP, how are you?
0: Pretty good.
2: You, Jack?
1: No! Really well. It's good to be here, and I've missed you both. Even though I spent a lot of time with you yesterday, I have missed you both.
2: Yeah, I've been with you all morning as well.
1: Now, Sugar Plum.
2: Yeah?
1: Tell them what's coming up. What world has rattled?
2: Oh, it's the world of new games.
1: This is exciting. This is like a week of new games or something.
2: It's called, It's called Go Fact Yourself.
1: What did you say?
2: Yeah, you heard it.
1: Okay.
2: Crazy cats.
1: Well, it's rattled. It's exciting. It's rattled. That's what's coming up.
0: Okay, go fact yourself.
1: Correct.
0: We're allowed to say that.
1: Yeah.
0: On air.
1: Just.
0: Go fact yourself. Coming up next on Lou and Judge.
1: That was close.
0: Yeah.

0: It's Lou and Josh on Triple M. We're going to play our brand new game, Go Fact Yourself, next. Give us a call, 133353. It's fact-based. It's fun. We got movie tickets to give away, don't we?
1: Yeah,
0: we
1: do indeed. Jackass and Supergirl.
2: Ooh. Just give us a call if you want to play.
0: Whatever movie you want to see.
1: 133353.
0: That's it, Lou and Josh, Triple M.

0: It's Lou and Judge for your Winston Churchill Wednesday, and it's time for a brand new game. It's this.
1: Go fact yourself.
0: Oh, yeah, it's go fact yourself.
2: That was beautiful.
3: You got to be careful saying that, don't you?
2: Was that you, LP, singing that?
0: No.
2: Beautiful. No, it's probably dulcet tones.
0: Professional singer.
3: It was me.
2: It was you.
3: Yeah.
2: Proud of you, buddy.
3: Thanks.
2: Give us another one. Because that was beautiful. It's just, I want a live one. No, no, go, do it. Say the word. Right. Starting to think it might not have been you.
3: Ryder. Got you on the line,
4: hello,
3: mate. Hey, Ryder.
4: Hey.
3: You like
4: how's
3: to?
4: How's it going?
2: No.
3: No.
2: Good, mate. How you going?
4: Good, thanks.
2: Okay. So, the way it's going to work.
3: Mm-hmm.
2: We're going to each say a fact, Ryder, right?
4: Okay.
2: You need to decide which is true, which is false. So, true or false? And then basically, if you get it right, you get the ticks, right?
0: Mm.
2: If you get it wrong, we move on.
0: Yeah,
2: this is heartless.
5: It's quick.
2: It's basically go and fact yourself.
3: Yeah.
2: If you get it wrong, go fact yourself.
0: You'll hear both facts. There'll be a quick timer. Mm. Get your answer in quick.
2: Yep.
3: Who's a true? Who's false?
0: Say Lou or Jarch, basically.
2: Yep.
0: As in which one's true.
2: Yeah, which one's true.
0: Yeah.
2: Okay. I'll start.
0: Okay.
2: Koalas have fingerprints so similar to humans they've reportedly confused crime scene investigators.
3: Okay. Cucumbers are classified as melons.
4: Who's I'm going to go for the koala one.
2: True.
0: He's got it.
2: You have got it.
0: Well done.
2: Well done, mate.
3: Nice.
0: Movie tickets for you, Ryder.
2: Movie tickets for you. You don't have to fact yourself.
3: Okay.
2: All right. Moths smell...
0: So we've got Tamara here now.
3: Tamara?
2: Oh, Tamara. Sorry. Sorry, Tamara.
3: We're
2: how
3: learning.
2: Are you?
3: It's a new game, guys.
2: How
3: bear
2: are you,
3: with us.
6: Are you there?
2: Yep, we're here, Tamara. Okay.
6: Cool.
2: We're going to fact it up.
3: Okay.
2: Moths smell with their wings.
3: Iceland has no mosquitoes.
6: Number two is the fact.
0: The Iceland no mosquitoes one.
2: Wow. We've got smart listeners.
0: Wow. Correct.
3: Yeah. I was like, that buzzer sounded like I was like.
0: That was the Time's Up buzzer. She got her answer in.
2: Okay.
0: Movie tickets for tomorrow.
3: Okay. Well done. Smart peeps here.
2: Sally, talk to
7: us.
2: Hi. Okay. Sally, you ready for some facts?
7: Ready.
2: Turtles can breathe through their bottoms.
3: Hmm. Pistachios grow underwater.
7: The first one.
2: Yeah, we've got some
0: smart
2: listeners. Smart
0: listeners. Well done.
2: Everyone gets movie tickets.
3: Wow.
2: We're like Oprah. You get some tickets.
3: Jackass, Supergirl. Good.
2: Take your pick. Well done.
3: First round of that game. I think there's a few teething issues, but we'll get there.
0: It's a keeper.
2: It was a keeper.
3: 100%. Yeah. I said a few teething issues.
2: No, we understood. We disagreed.
0: It was perfect.
2: It was perfect as it is.
0: No notes.
2: Beautiful.
0: Lou and Judge of Triple M up next.
2: No notes.
0: A man hides from police in a plastic bag?
3: What?
2: Not again.
0: Find out more after this on Lou and Judge.

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1: No, you are. No, you really are.
2: Oh, my God.
1: No, it's good to be here.
2: Have you forgotten how to radio?
1: I got a yarn for you.
2: Hit it, King.
1: Oh.
2: What's up, Daddy?
1: Sorry.
2: What's up? What's up over there?
1: You shouldn't say hit it, King, and then call someone Daddy.
2: You know what, Jack?
1: Do you know what I mean?
2: You're right.
1: Thank you.
2: You did right.
1: It just adds a bit of radio. Hey.
2: At least it's 2 o'clock.
0: It's okay. Kids are at school.
1: I've seen a couple of these videos going around, and it's blokes hiding from coppers. I saw one bloke in a fridge. Now, yeah, in like a little tiny bar fridge.
2: Oh, I was going to say, it needed to be a big fridge. No, I just moved all the
1: All the shelves were out, shelving were out, and he's just sitting in there. They found him. Now, this bloke, Hertfordshire Police, or Hertfordshire, I'd assume, police have shared body cam footage of one of those more unusual attempts to avoid arrest. So they were looking for a 52-year-old bloke who was wanted for failing to appear at court over a theft offence.
2: Yeah.
1: They searched his address, and they found him laying on a bed with a shopping bag pulled over his head, hoping it would stop officers recognising him. But it's like, if you can't see me, I can't see
2: so
1: you.
2: Yeah, so you're a kid and you're like hidden, but your feet are hanging out.
1: Yeah, the curtains.
2: Yeah.
1: It literally.
2: I can't see you.
1: Yeah, I'd lay on the ground, curl up in a ball and close my eyes. And I'm like, well, if I can't see them.
2: Sir, we can see you on the floor.
1: He was arrested without incident and was later charged with 2 counts of shop theft. Have you ever done any good hiding? Have you?
2: Used to play hide and seek a lot, but I didn't really have a go-to hiding place. You?
1: I did. I used to hide from babysitters.
2: Oh, where?
1: Leave the house, run out, and then leave their house, run back to my house, and then hide.
2: That is so annoying.
1: I know. I was like 3.
2: How did you even think to do that 3? You're like the kid from Home Alone. You're just running amok.
1: That is correct.
2: Yeah, you're Kevin.
1: If you would like to hear a bit of audio, I think we've got a bit of audio of this bloke. Should we play a bit of audio? Just for a bit of fun?
3: Hello, how are you? You okay?
4: Yeah, right.
3: Is here?
4: No.
3: Can we come and have a look? Has he been round here at all? Does this go all the way round?
4: Oh, yeah.
2: Found ya.
3: Keep your hands where you can see him.
0: Keep your hands where you can see him. Talking to him like he's a child.
1: I know, like a little kid.
2: Hands up.
1: That audio actually very reminiscent of when I would get caught by the babysitter. Very, very similar. Now, what we were thinking, Lulu, if you'll indulge me.
2: Oh, I will always.
1: Thanks.
2: Mm. You say, mate.
1: 133353. Where'd you hide?
0: Yeah.
1: Who'd you hide from? Now, was it the coppers?
2: I'd love a coppers story.
1: Was it babysitters?
0: Yeah.
1: Was it?
0: Sometimes you hide from your own mum because you're at your mate's house.
1: Yeah.
2: Did you have a good hide-and-seek spot? I never could find a good one. Too easy a spot.
1: Yeah, buddy. Yeah, I mean, if you had an outdoor tank, then potentially you'd be good. Or just like in the dam. Why is there a boy in the dam?
0: Oh.
2: Nah.
0: 133353.
1: Give us a bell.
0: Lou and Jarch, where did you hide?
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24: Yeah, that's exactly right. For your Winston Churchill Wednesday, we're taking your calls next on 133353. What are we asking them again?
2: We want to know, where did you hide? A bloke was caught on the, what are they called when they have them? The cam? The body cam.
1: Body
2: that's
1: cam.
2: The one.
1: Yeah.
2: He was hiding from the police, under a plastic bag on his bed.
1: Yeah, genius.
24: Just lying on his
2: so
24: bed.
2: Smart.
1: Yeah, no, the guy's a genius.
2: Mm. So give us a call, 133353. Where did you hide?
1: Where'd you hide? We want to know your spots. Hiding spots.
24: Yeah. Good. Yeah, Lou and Judge.

0: It's Lou and Josh on Triple M. Give us a call on 133353. We're asking, where did you hide?
1: Yeah, because there was a bloke in Bernard Shear or something in England. And the coppers were looking. The coppers were looking for him, and he's just he's decided to lay on his bed, put a plastic bag over his head,
2: put on
1: and just basically shut out the world and hope that it all just went away.
2: I'm not here, Justin. We got you on the line, mate. Tell us, where did you hide?
1: It's Justin.
3: In the pool.
2: How long did you stay in there?
0: In the pool.
3: Oh, wasn't that long, but this is how it started. This is like New Year's Eve, going back about 13, 14 years ago.
1: Yeah.
3: Me and my mate, so we put all the glow sticks in our box and ride around the caravan park.
1: Love that.
3: And because this is after 9:30, 10 o'clock, the guy that runs the caravan park doesn't want us riding the box. He's chasing us down in his little golf buggy.
1: Yeah.
3: Catches me two mates. And I'm going, I've got to hide. Ditched the bike in a bush. Somehow he didn't find it.
1: Yeah, with all the glow sticks.
3: I just jumped the fence into the pool and hid in the pool.
1: So did you do like I think it's in Shanghai Noon where they've got the little straw and you're there with the straw at the water breathing underwater, or did you just pop your head down as he was walking past?
2: It would be so dark at night as well.
3: I did the old crocodile technique with your nose and eyes hanging out the pool.
1: That's huge, mate.
0: I love it.
1: That is Justin.
0: That's good.
1: That splinter cell
2: That's
1: sort of
2: great.
1: Shit. That's great. Thank you, mate. Brad, talk to us. Where'd you hide?
4: Afternoon, team. Not me. I was in the army with a guy back in the early 90s who told us a story that he went AWOL, which, of course, is absent without leave, a bit of a no-no.
1: Yeah.
4: But he managed to hide in his sister's attic for 11 years. They came looking for him.
1: What?
4: And after 11 years, he decided that he missed the army so much, so he walked back into the recruitment centre and said, "Oh, I wasn't out of line with that whole AWOL thing," and they took him back.
1: What was his name?
4: He went back in.
1: Fran Ank. Frank Ann.
2: Wait, I have so many questions. Did his sister know he was in the attic?
4: Yeah, she knew. She was complicit in harbouring him for 11 years.
2: 11 years!
0: And then he went back.
1: That is hilarious.
4: And then he went back. And they said, "Oh, yeah, that's all right, mate."
1: But, Brad, you know how sometimes it gets to the end of the year and you're like, "Mate, I'm burnt out. I just need 4 weeks off. You know, I need a few weeks off. I'll come back refreshed." Yeah. You just might have needed 11 years off.
2: Yeah.
1: Come back fresh. Yeah. You know, dust out the cobwebs.
2: I might need 11 years off. You got an attic for me? So, where'd you hide?
5: I hid in the pantry.
2: Dangerous.
5: I was avoiding some hanky-panky with my partner.
2: What?
5: He was on a sure thing on the weekend.
1: Oh, shivers.
5: And I promised him if the kids left that we might be able to get something done. And so, yes, the kids left and I took off and I hid in the pantry.
1: For how long?
5: 20 minutes.
1: Oh, so, I mean, you hid for 20, you could have just had fun for two.
5: Well, yeah.
2: Sue's not having it. She'd rather have a pack of biscuits.
5: I could hear him asking where I was, opening other doors and looking out.
0: Oh, my goodness.
1: Sounding desperate.
5: He found me.
1: Marco.
5: I had to give in. And just as we were about to start, my son come home.
0: Oh, wow.
5: So he missed out anyway.
0: Oh, wow.
5: Could stop the pantry because he never goes in there because he doesn't cook.
0: Oh, there you go. What a
2: good spot, Sue. Good spot.
0: Lou and Josh, Triple M. We're giving away Hoodoo Gurus tickets next with Who Do You Think You Are.
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1: Who do you think you are?
0: Yeah, Triple M presents the Hoodoo Gurus, who are celebrating 45 years together by hitting the road with their Hoodoo Gurus Rewind Tour. 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
2: If you want to win tickets here, though, jump on triplem.com.au. That's how you get in the draw. Two players on the line. We give clues about a famous person. You got to buzz in with your name when you know the answer. First person to answer correctly wins a double pass to the Hoodoo Gurus. Today, we've got Chris and Nicole. Hello.
3: Hello.
4: Howdy. How are you?
5: Good, guys. How are you going?
4: Yeah, pretty damn
3: excellent.
4: Well.
3: Excellent.
5: Who's feeling confident? I feel like you both are.
2: Yeah.
3: Oh, I don't know. It depends whether we can remember.
5: All right. Well, let's see what you got. Should we kick off proceedings?
2: Yeah, okay. Jump in with your name.
5: Yeah, buzz in with your name, please.
3: Cool.
2: Kick it off, Jack.
5: Okay, I will actually, Lou. You've released a photography book.
2: Okay. Your dating life is a constant point of discussion.
5: Now, it's not me. Just know it is not me.
2: You're married.
5: That is hence why it's not a point of discussion.
2: Right.
5: You have over 9 million followers on Instagram.
2: Definitely not you.
0: Very famous.
5: Definitely not me. Shiver my timbers.
6: Oh, Chris.
4: Yeah. Annie Leibovitz.
5: Oh, no. No.
0: Okay, we continue on.
2: Everyone has seen you in your undies.
3: Nicole.
5: It might be me.
0: Nicole.
3: Is it Madonna?
5: No.
0: Oh.
5: It is a good guess.
2: It's good, though.
0: Let's continue.
3: Okay.
5: Not that it's close. But it's a good game. Yeah, it makes sense. sorry.
0: Don't be swayed by that.
5: Yeah. You've danced the jive to Prince's Baby I'm a Star. This one might help.
2: Okay, you sometimes get bitten by your co-workers.
3: Oh, Nicole. Robert Irwin.
5: That is good.
0: She's got it.
2: She has got it.
5: Woo! Well done, mate. Well done.
3: Awesome.
5: The Hoodoo Gurus.
0: Unlucky, Chris. But Nicole, you're off to the Hoodoo Gurus.
3: Yay! Fantastic.
0: Judge on Triple M. We've got a huge second hour on the way, including the return of Unpack Your Dad.
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9: 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Triple M traffic starts with Adelaide's biggest delays at Inciberi's, the first water main, South Road and Dawes Road. 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In Manoparo West, a smash on Peachy Road at Curtis Road and road plates in use as well. Grand Junction Road, Dunstan Road at Regency Park. 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
11: Mitch Georgiades will stay, has signed, will play for Port Adelaide for the next couple of years.
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33: Sarah Cumming here. Adelaide Crows star Josh Worra will front court over an alleged collision with a pedestrian at Woodville last week. The 25-year-old was reported by police for aggravated driving without due care and failing to present to police within 90 minutes after a crash that resulted in injury. 7 people have escaped unhurt after their share house was torched in West Croydon. The property was extensively damaged and police believe the fire was deliberately lit. Thick fog has caused travel chaos for passengers at Adelaide Airport. A number of flights were delayed or had to be diverted this morning. Artificial intelligence is set to come under closer government scrutiny. The PM is setting up an office to oversee Australia's AI rollout. It's designed to protect jobs and stop the spread of disinformation. And Aussie pop star Delta Goodrum's announced she will be bringing her Pure World Tour to 8 Aussie arenas next year, including Adelaide. Pre-sale begins tomorrow.
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32: Triple M Adelaide. Sport.
33: The injury hit Power has suffered another potential injury blow, with defender Jace Burgoyne forced from the track early. Port Adelaide will be forced into at least four changes for Saturday's daunting clash with Frio. Spain is the first team through to the World Cup final after a 2-0 win over France. It'll play the winner of tomorrow morning's other semi between England and Argentina. And Aussie swimmer Shayna Jack has announced her retirement. She'll finish up after her commitments at the Commonwealth Games.
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1: Casey Treloar here. Cool and clear for the city tonight, down to 5 degrees, so likely to wake up to morning fog again tomorrow, then a sunny afternoon, a top of 16. For Adelaide's best news, sport and weather, watch 7 News at 6.
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0: Oh, yeah, and a very happy birthday to Steve Carell, by the way. We haven't wished him a happy birthday yet on Lou and Judge.
1: Stop throwing things at me.
2: Happy birthday, Steve.
1: Oh, it's good, Steve's birthday. He's been in plenty of things. Your personal favourite, Jack, even almighty.
2: Yeah, it's one of the greatest. It's one of the greatest pieces of cinema, I think, ever.
0: Evan Almighty.
2: Yeah, you seen it?
1: Judge loves it. It's his favourite.
0: I remember liking it.
2: Mate, it sort of goes for me, Casablanca, Schindler's List.
1: Irishman.
2: Evan Almighty.
1: Yeah, okay. What about like Inglourious Basterds?
2: Citizen Kane up there somewhere as well.
1: Okay. The Gentleman.
2: Evan Almighty tops that. Give us a thought.
1: My car's been doing this thing where it keeps moving the...
0: Moving?
1: Nah.
0: My car's doing this thing where it keeps moving.
2: Yeah, because she's had a driver for the first 31 years of her life. She's got to do it herself.
1: No, it keeps, like, telling me I'm not in the lines. I'm in the lines, and it swerves for me. I'm like, hey,
2: Louisa.
1: Little V-dub Alfonso, you're pushing my buttons here, buddy. You're making it more dangerous by moving the steering wheel for me.
2: I think you need to push some buttons and turn it off.
1: Oh, can you come show me?
2: I hate how many sensors cars have.
1: I'm like just driving straight and then it'll go, nope, sorry, Lou. Move over this way, buddy. How about no?
2: Can I offer a suggestion? I've got a feeling that maybe you're not driving that straight and it is correcting you into the lines.
0: Yeah, mate, that's possible.
2: That's generally what that function...
1: Can you turn it off for me anyway?
2: I think for the safety of the people of Australia, we'll
0: probably
2: keep
0: better,
2: that on.
0: Probably better we keep that one on.
2: Yeah. Hey, a world is absolutely rattled, literally, not figuratively, and it's the world of a certain father.
0: Ooh.
1: It's not you?
2: Not me.
0: Not
2: I have a father. I'm daddy, by the way.
0: Okay, Lou and Judge, Triple M.

0: It's Lou and Jarch on Triple M for your Winston Churchill Wednesday.
1: Oh, nice of you to join us, Jarch. Just out there talking to the just NRL players.
2: Joshie Reynolds stopped by. I wanted to say good day.
1: Why is he called Grub?
2: He played a very, very delightful football game.
0: He pushed the boundaries of the rule set.
1: Oh, so he's a little grub. Not like a hooven grub, the animal.
2: Not like a what?
1: I think that might be a New Zealand thing. Never mind.
2: Yeah, it definitely is.
1: You didn't have hoo-hoo grubs?
2: No, we got witchetties.
1: Ah, same thing.
2: Is it?
1: Hoo-hoo grub in New Zealand.
2: Really?
1: Your little hoo-hoo grub.
2: Sounds like a euphemism. I'm sorry. It does.
1: Stop saying that every time it hits three.
2: Three?
0: Why is that three so weird?
1: I'm a little leprechaun.
2: Every time it hits three.
0: What was that?
1: I don't know. What a mild stroke.
2: The world of dads, Lulu.
1: Rattled. Absolutely. Have you seen the video, mate?
2: I have seen the video.
1: It's the funniest thing.
2: Now, it's obviously, you know, at a school bloody athletics carnival or a fun day or whatever, they've clearly gotten the dads. We'll do a dad race.
1: They often do parents racing or like the egg and spoon race. Mate, you do it with your kids.
2: I'm not even joking. When I watched the video, I got excited to flog all the dads in the race.
1: You're not that quick.
2: Are you joking? 11 flat. In my prime.
1: Yeah, well, in your prime.
2: Yeah.
1: Look at you now.
2: That's quick, kid.
1: 75 hard's well and gone. You had a mud cake for three meals.
2: I understand that, but that will still translate into a middle-aged man. The blokes who are running 14s will now run 17s. Blokes who are run 11 will run 13s.
0: True.
2: You idiot. So I'm excited.
1: Oh, I can't wait to come watch and watch you lose.
2: I'm going to be like, but this is the thing.
1: You'll be
2: see
1: so
2: how competitive
1: confident.
2: I already got?
1: Yeah.
2: They're clearly competitive in this race. And the dad that is winning, he's winning the race, sprinty along, just fully trips over himself, stacks it.
1: Like full face plant.
2: Face plant, like something out of a cartoon. But slides across the line first. So he still gets the dub.
1: Oh. It was kind of like an NRL try, sliding across the line.
2: Very reminiscent.
1: Yeah.
2: Very reminiscent.
1: Similar to Grub. Did he score tries?
0: He scored some tries.
2: He scored some tries.
1: On you, Grub.
2: He's gone.
1: Yeah. See you, mate.
2: But we loved this video.
1: So much.
2: I'm now a dad.
1: We should do a running race with you on the grass.
2: Love that.
0: Train you up for all the father races.
2: For a dad race.
0: Ooh, a dad race. Yeah,
1: maybe we have a dad race. Let's get dads in and judge as a dad race.
0: Oh, it's actually a great
1: content
0: idea.
1: Content idea. Content is king. Always thinking on the fly.
0: Any brands out there want to sponsor it?
1: Hawkers. New Balance.
2: Yeah. Okay. It has to be in dad kit.
1: Yeah. Oh,
2: so like the New Balance shoes.
1: Shorts.
2: The jean shorts, the polo, and a fanny pack.
1: Write this down, coach.
0: I hope Sales is listening.
2: Let's do a dad race.
1: Yeah, done.
2: Down the line. But first and foremost, I'm a fresh father.
1: Yes.
2: What haven't we done for a while, Lulu?
1: Unpack your dad.
2: We'd love to unpack some dads.
1: Give us a call, 133353. We want your dad's number.
0: Your dad's number.
2: Jesus. Everything okay at home?
0: Yeah.
1: We want your dad's.
2: A Freudian slip from Louisa Dowden there.
1: We want your dad's name.
2: Yeah.
0: Call your dad's name. Lou and Jarch will unpack
2: your
0: father.
2: Call us now.
0: Triple M.

0: It's Lou and Judge on Triple M, and we are doing this.
1: Unpack, baby, unpack.
2: You're dead.
0: You went a bit early, Lou.
2: Oh, did I?
0: Yeah.
3: You went way too early. I went late.
0: I got it just right.
3: Yeah. You're like Goldilocks.
0: Exactly.
3: Wait, is that the porridge one?
2: Porridge.
0: Porridge one.
3: Yeah.
2: Oh, anyone eating porridge right now at 3:15? Criminal.
3: Porridge in the arvo, psycho
2: stuff.
3: Throw
2: it out.
3: It's sickening. Okie doke.
2: Unpack your dad. You call up with your dad's number, apparently. Yep.
3: Yeah, with their name. Now, we've got Jeremy on the line. Jeremy, how you going?
4: Cool, guys. How you doing?
2: Oh, keeping nice out of trouble, voice, mate. Cheers.
3: Yeah, beautiful. Jeremy, what's your old man's name?
4: Nickname goes by Bowser.
0: Bowser.
3: All right, I've got this one, dude.
2: Yeah.
3: Ah, big old Bowser. He's a thick-skinned fella. You know that. They say so hard it's like he's got a big spiked shell on his back. Old Bowser. Big, heavy-set bloke, you know. He's got sort of a reddish mohawk. When he's sick, he's sort of a bit green in the gills, big old Bowser. Loves a tin. He does. Mostly your Victor Bravos. Tell you what he has a passionate disdain for. There's a couple of Italian plumbers that live just down the road from him. Can't stand them. Always beefing. And do you want to know why? Because one of those sneaky little plumbers stole his bird. Bowser had a peach of a lady. An absolute peach. She was his princess. And they nicked her. She fell in love with them. And he's hated them ever since. Jeremy. He also loves mushrooms. Jeremy, how close am I?
4: Well, you're pretty close. You got there with me one to ten. That's about it, but.
0: No red mo.
4: No, there's no hair up there at all.
3: No Italian plumbers as sworn enemies. Lou's looking at me very confused.
2: No, I know it's a character in Mario and Luigi.
3: Mate, tell us a bit about your old man Bowser.
4: Oh, mate, he got the nickname when he was a young fella out in Coola growing up out there. He he worked a few Bowsers out there.
0: Oh, the fuel bowsers.
3: So much more sense.
2: Way more sense.
3: Yeah, so he's not like a turtle-shelled enemy.
4: Okay. he does have thick skin, and he does love a good tin, that's for sure.
2: He's a retired truckie.
3: Awesome. I was halfway there.
2: Thanks,
3: Thank you, mate.
2: Peter.
5: Hello.
2: Hello, Peter. How you going?
5: I'm good. How are you guys?
2: Good.
3: Very
2: We're very
3: well,
2: good.
3: Thank you.
2: What's your dad's name?
5: Randy.
2: Randy. Sometimes the ladies would say back in his youth. He's an ex-Marine. He finds himself at home at sea. He's a big fisherman because of that. He's got a boat named Marlin. He takes the lads out all the time. Always stocked with Carlton Drafts. You hop on there and Randy doesn't have a Carlton Draft? It's sickening. Randy wouldn't take that boat out without Carlton Drafts. He loves pies, specifically mince and cheese. He wouldn't go past a steak and cheese every now and then, but at the bakery it's always mince and cheese for Big R.
3: Well, not always. Because you said steak and cheese.
2: Yeah. But if there's no mince and cheese left, mate, he'll take a steak and cheese. It's not his preference. He's got curly brown locks, Randy.
3: Oh.
2: He's a local at two pubs. They know his name. And he often has a little plaque there for him reserved. Randy, 3 p.m. Fridays. How'd I go?
5: Not even close.
2: Damn it.
0: Oh, no.
2: Too specific on this fishing.
3: Talk to us. What's Randy
5: he's
3: like?
5: Got black curly hair, but he's bald on top. He doesn't drink.
3: Okay.
5: He's been,

0: been married 5 times.
1: Okay. Oh, well, he lives up to his name.
2: That's why I said Randy.
0: yeah.
1: What sort of a build is Randy? I'm thinking a thinnish man, a thinner frame.
2: No, I'm thinking a big, thick Randy.
0: He's pretty stocky, big he's top stocky. Belly.
1: Okay.
2: So he doesn't love fishing?
0: No, not at all. Mm. He's a bit of a home guy.
1: I think I was closer with my fictional character.
2: Thanks, Pete.
3: Thanks, Pete. Lou and Josh and Triple M. Up next, we're going to go get a friend of the show, an NRL legend, Nathan Hindy Hindmarsh, in the studio.
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7: 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Triple M traffic starts with Adelaide's biggest delays, and it's Mary's Abyss Water Main slowing Dawes Road near South Road. Let's see, still works as well. Hampstead Road, Branson Avenue, Clearview. Manopara West to smash. Peachy Road, Curtis Road, and some road plates in use as well on Grand Junction Road near Dustin Road in Regency Park. 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That's the latest traffic on Adelaide's 104.7 Triple M.
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0: It's Lou and Jarch on Triple M, and we are so blessed to be joined in the studio right now by friend of the show, Nathan Hindmarsh.
1: Hi, Nate.
2: Good afternoon, everyone.
3: Thank you, Manny.
2: Yeah, thank you for having me.
1: Acting very mature today.
3: Oh, he's mature.
2: Because I am mature.
1: Yeah. I did two shows with him, Jack. He's not very mature.
2: I am mature. You know butterflies can taste with their feet.
3: I did.
1: We don't have you in for a fax.
3: No, we did. There's a Hindy's fax.
1: Oh, is that our new segment?
3: Yep. It is.
2: Hindy's fat fax.
3: Yes.
2: Facts.
1: You're not fat, mate. It's okay. You know what is
2: Thank
1: fat,
2: you.
1: Though?
2: Yeah, I know what it is.
1: You're a big ute.
3: Oh.
1: You're a big fat ute.
0: Oh, wow.
3: Is that a euphemism?
1: No, you're
3: Is that a euphemism?
1: Car.
2: I thought she was going to go up the nose for a second.
3: Oh, I thought she was going.
1: Mm. Okay, enough.
3: Oh.
1: Your ute.
2: So you've heard about the ute, have you?
1: I've seen it. It's huge. The giant
2: You know, it's not that big. It's not as. It's just as big as Jarch's.
1: No, it's not. No, what's it called?
3: I'm
1: the Kia.
2: I'm in the Tasman. The Kia Tasman.
1: Yeah, it's ginormous. Okay, so you rock up yesterday and you go to me, what car do you drive?
2: Yes.
1: He's like, you drive a VW, don't you? And I was like, yeah, I do. And he goes, I knew it was you who parked shit.
2: Yes, it was.
1: No.
2: Let me, I didn't even know. This is the first time I had to go to P2.
3: Yep.
1: Don't even start me on it.
3: Don't start us
2: I got lost in the elevators. Let's not go there. It's a different story.
3: That's very funny.
2: But I didn't even know what sort of car you drove. I just know that we all have to park down on P2. So I've come up here and I've gone, I bet you I know whose car that is. I bet I know who it is. And it's Louise's. It's a shit park.
1: Mate, I'm in the lines.
3: You are. Can I back on here?
1: I'm not even on the white.
3: You are on the white.
2: You're on
3: one.
2: The line.
3: Number one, you're on the white, which is reprehensible. Can I back Hindy here as well?
1: Why?
3: And I'm not blindly just backing Hindy. Mm. We do drive relatively big vehicles. Have a look at the space between Hindy and your car. And do you know what there is, Louisa? On the other side of that space, there's that much room.
1: Yeah, but there was a wall. I didn't want to hit the wall.
3: Dylan, you had about a metre and a half on the passenger side.
1: I'm not scratching Alfonso.
2: Driving a hairdresser's car. It's tiny.
3: It's tiny.
1: Yeah, but you guys
3: park like an idiot.
1: You're going at me, oh, you're across the
3: line.
1: It's
3: on the line.
1: I'm not.
2: It's on the line.
1: Are you blind?
2: That's a bad
1: you can't.
2: Park. That's on the a line. Bad park. It's on the line.
1: Oh, it's so play on. Also, if you're saying I can't park, you couldn't even find it to ground. There's a green button that says ground. You'd take two lifts.
0: That is true.
3: I'm also going to back on here.
1: Get off it, Jack.
3: I'm going to back him here because it's an iPad-looking thing, and it's got P2, P3, P4, P4. You think they just have G for ground. All the way down the bottom of the iPad, they've got the ground button.
1: It's giant and green.
3: Yeah, the people with dumb brains don't
1: like
3: see
1: you
3: that
1: do.
3: Stuff. Correct.
1: Yeah.
2: I did not see it. I honestly didn't see it.
1: Yeah well, G you saw ground. My car park, but you couldn't find the ground.
2: No.
3: He's never been able to find the G spot.
2: You've been talking to my wife.
3: TG,
2: stop it.
1: Don't.
3: I crushed it.
1: Don't. You're going to be fired after today.
3: What? The elevator?
2: Yeah, I thought you had different rules.
1: Yeah, we do, and he's just broken two of them.
2: Oh, have you?
3: Yeah.
0: Anyway, it's all right. You know.
3: You win some, you lose some.
0: Yeah, we win
1: Judge
0: some.
1: Judge is last day.
2: You lose more.
3: That's right.
1: Hindy will be in tomorrow instead of Judge.
3: The listeners will be happy.
0: Hindy, our New South Wales listeners will be hearing from you shortly on the rush hour.
2: Yeah, 4 p.m. with Maroon.
0: Oh, there you go. We'll listen to you then.
2: Thanks, Pringle.
0: Thanks for coming in.
2: Thanks for having me in, guys.
3: Thank you, brother.
0: Lou and Judge and Triple M. Give us a call, 133-53. We're playing you versus Lou next.

0: It's Lou and Josh on Triple M. Time for this. 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We've got an Amaysim 365 SIM plan, including unlimited 240 gigabyte with 365-day expiry worth $320.
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1: That's amazing. Hey, we got Maddie on the line.
2: Hey, Mads.
3: Hello. How you doing, Mummy and Daddy?
2: Yeah, good.
1: How you going?
2: Daughter.
1: How are you, daughter?
3: Yes, I'm well, thank you.
2: How's your general knowledge?
3: Hopefully it's good enough. Hopefully, fingers crossed.
1: I think you're going to do amazing. Now, Maddie, I'm going to read the questions first to get the answer. Gets the point. No need to buzz in. Are you ready, daughter?
3: Yes, I'm ready.
1: Hey, Mum, you ready?
2: Yeah, Mummy's ready.
1: Well, in that case. Now, which team got knocked out of the World Cup this morning?
2: Brazil, Portugal, Puerto Rico.
0: Puerto Rico.
2: England.
0: No.
2: Australia.
1: It's,
2: I'm sorry,
1: it's
2: USA.
1: It's France.
2: Not Australia.
1: France. What is the chemical name for rust called?
0: This is tough.
2: O2.
1: That's oxygen. It's iron oxide. What does por favor mean in Spanish?
2: Thank you. Please.
1: Correct,
3: Thank
1: Lou.
3: You very much.
1: Correct, Lou. The Seven Network has poached which TV show from Channel 10?
2: I'm asleep. Get me out of here.
1: Good girl. To Lou for two. How many countries?
2: So amazing.
1: How many countries are in the European Union?
2: 12. 17. 19.
1: Go up.
2: 21.
1: Up.
2: 22.
0: 23. More.
2: 21. 25.
1: Jesus, ladies, it's 27. What is Supergirl's Earth name?
2: Candace. Sarah.
1: Owens.
2: Lucy.
1: Kara Danvers.
3: Martha.
1: Material Girl is a song by
2: Madonna.
1: Who?
2: Madonna.
1: Giving it to Maddie, you jumped in. That's my little Maddie Donna. Which actor was the first to portray James Bond?
2: Not Pierce.
1: Trick question. Definitely not Pierce Brosnan.
2: That other guy. The one.
1: You're thinking of Sean Connery and you're wrong.
2: Oh.
1: It's Barry Nelson. NRT is the code for which airport? It's not what you think.
0: How tough are these questions?
2: Yeah, what the hell?
1: This is general knowledge, mate.
0: Ash has outdone herself here.
1: This is good, Ash. No, Ash, this is good.
0: This is
1: good.
2: New Roundtown.
3: Airport.
1: Tokyo, Japan. I'm king of the world is a line from which movie?
2: Lion King. Gladiator.
1: James Cameron.
2: Avatar.
0: Boat, big boat.
2: Titanic!
1: I'm giving it to Maddie because it's too easy.
2: How?
0: Okay, well.
2: How?
1: What's the score, girls?
0: Oh, to all!
1: Oh, to all!
2: Oh, no.
1: Okay. What is the chemical symbol for oxygen?
2: O2. Take the Mason and Maddie.
0: It's not O2.
2: 02.
1: I thought it was.
0: Isn't it just O?
1: Oh, yes.
0: It's just O.
1: Oh, whatever.
0: You got the
2: defense.
1: Oh, yeah, because O2.
0: O2 is only when it's...
1: Yeah, it's O. Yeah. It's, I think it's O.
2: Well done.
0: Oh, it's all thanks to Amaysim. Lou and Josh and Triple M, let's check the DMs next.
1: Amaysim effort.
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6: 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This sounds cutting edge. We got some razor blades on Main South Road near Honeypot Road in Hackham. A crash to Manopara West on Peachy Road near Curtis Road. Same Elizabeth East Main North Road near Haydown Road. Road plates in use. Regency Park Grand Junction Road near Dunstan Road. 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That's the latest traffic on Adelaide's 104.7 Triple M.
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0: Batch on Triple M. It is that time where we open up the Instagram direct messages, the DMs, and have a little read.
1: I've got them today.
2: Have you?
1: Because you stole them yesterday.
2: Oh, dude, that was a bit of fun. Just mixing it up. I've just been a bit wacky, mate.
1: DM thief?
2: Yeah, thief.
1: Yeah. What men use as a travel bag.
2: Oh, good.
1: Yeah.
0: Yes.
2: Good.
1: I've gone bagless before, just grabbed everything and left. Imagine just at the airport, just everything under your arms. Yeah,
3: I love that
1: do.
3: It's everything as well, so there's multiple things.
0: I've gone bagless.
3: I've gone back, just grabbed everything and left. Yeah, mate, there you go. I love the thought of on the conveyor belt for the scan, just heaps of stuff.
1: Thrown in one of the baskets.
3: It's just like a pair of shoes, a toilet brush. A toothbrush, a t-shirt, hat.
1: Some toothpaste. Oh, yeah, a pair of jocks. The female mind cannot comprehend this level of freedom. Oh, can I say, I'm moving house this weekend, and they were like, pack a little overnight bag so that, you know, you've got your stuff when you move in between.
2: Yeah.
1: Even that, I'm like, oh, my God, what am I going to put in that? Like, it's half a day and one night.
2: Can I just be honest? I do the opposite of this sometimes.
1: Yeah.
2: I'll come back from somewhere and then just live out of my bag for the rest of the week.
1: No, yeah. I my suitcase is still packed from Thailand.
2: Yeah, yeah.
1: I don't have anything to
2: bugger it. It's
1: already
2: there.
1: I got the washing out and I'm
2: like, compact, yeah.
1: Women hate how little it takes for a man to be content.
2: Seriously.
0: Yeah.
2: It's like it annoys you that we can just do that.
1: Yeah, well, that like little thing like my partner does, I'm like, don't you worry about that? And he's like, nah. Bugger it. Doesn't matter.
2: Yeah.
1: I'm like, how?
3: Live free, man.
0: It's not hurting anyone.
1: Yeah, freedom, guys. Woo.
3: Hey, man. Live free, man.
1: Well, guess what tomorrow is?
0: Oh, no.
1: Thrust Thursday.
2: Woo! Okay, all this live free and now we don't live free.
1: Yeah, now it's my time, boys. Be content. Yeah, on Thrust Thursday.
2: Bugger.
1: See you tomorrow. See thrusting you. Around.
2: See ya, LP. Oh, no.
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1: Women.
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1: Whatever, it's the
2: one
1: New Zealand
2: woman in the world?
1: Accent. No, every woman.
2: Every woman. 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
0: 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Watch out for a crash at the moment. Manopara West on Peachy Road near Curtis Road. Also, Elizabeth East Main North Road near Haydown Road. 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That's the latest traffic on Adelaide's 104.7 Triple M.
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25: Sarah Cumming here. The Shoppies Union says better protection for city fast food workers is needed after another attack. Police allege a man jumped the counter at the Hungry Jack's on Pulteney Street this morning, assaulting a teenage worker and taking off with food. It follows a violent incident earlier this year at the KFC across the road. South Aussies could be hit with another fuel price hike. Oil prices have reached a four-week high as tensions between the United States and Iran flare up, but drivers are still being urged not to panic buy. The Crows have issued a statement after star player Josh Worrell was reported by SA Police. The 25-year-old will front court over an alleged collision with a pedestrian at Woodville last week. The club says it's aware of the incident but can't comment further as the matter is subject to legal proceedings. And a pack of dogs has chased away an accused sex attacker in a Melbourne park. The two female dog walkers unleashed their pets on the man as he tried to grab them on their morning stroll.
26: Penride Oil, Australian owned and made since 1926. 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
27: Triple M Adelaide. Sport.
25: Power defender Jace Burgoyne's in doubt for Port Adelaide's intimidating clash with Fremantle on Saturday after leaving training early with a groin issue. The Power has already lost Butters, Georgiades, Lukosius and Horn Francis this week. Argentina and England will play in tomorrow morning's World Cup second semi-final for the right to play Spain after it shocked France 2-0. And Slovenian star Tadej Pogačar has extended his Tour de France lead with a dominant solo victory on Stage 10.
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1: Casey Treloar here. Cool and clear for the city tonight, down to 5 degrees, so likely to wake up to morning fog again tomorrow, then a sunny afternoon, a top of 16. For Adelaide's best news, sport and weather, watch 7 News at 6.
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34: I feel good.
35: Wednesday, July 15. How the hell did it get to July 15, by the way?
36: Every day goes by.
35: That's how you do it.
36: You just add one from the end.
35: Yeah.
36: Gone fast.
35: Very quick.
36: Mass I worry in Mitch Cleary.
35: Good.
36: We need to speak to him.
35: Plenty of footy.
36: Well, he needs us to speak to him.
35: Oh, what about?
36: Or stay in your lane.
35: Oh,
36: just
35: Jim.
36: Do what you do.
35: Jimmy's a footballer.
36: And don't try and do what you can't do, Pat.
35: He's an athlete.
36: We are going to get to him shortly.
35: Yes.
36: Update quiz.
35: Yes.
36: Like that.
35: Yeah.
36: Wacky world of William. The craft needs to improve.
35: No, I've said that.
36: Righto, good.
35: I've had a chat to my people here.
36: Right, good. Ariane Titmus.
37: May have refused to do craft today.
36: Did he back out of craft?
35: Well, they all sit around and go, this will be funny.
36: Yeah. And then it wasn't funny.
35: Well, I'm trying to say that, Jim.
36: Right.
35: So I say, why don't you test it down the other end of the office?
36: Yeah.
35: When they'll sit there and go.
36: It's one of those things, though, when it's not funny, it is funny.
35: Yeah.
36: Bit like the wind turbine at the grand final.
35: No, that was not funny.
36: When things don't work, it's actually even more funny.
35: Exactly.
36: Ariane Titmus, legend.
35: Oh, superstar.
36: Superstar. And 4 Olympics, 7 Commonwealth gold medals.
35: How many Olympic golds?
36: 4.
35: 4. You said that.
36: In the freestyle. In the main event.
35: Well, why did she finish so early?
36: I don't think she'd had enough. I don't blame her either.
35: You should ask her, though.
36: Oh, I will ask her that.
35: Yeah.
36: And then joke to finish that I may be better. it has to be better.
35: Than yesterday.
36: Yesterday was so bad.
35: You know who loved yesterday's
36: joke?
35: No one.
36: Hose. No.
35: She did.
36: Hose Mary. Oh, no. She's been down the ESPY too many times. welcome to you, Fat.
35: G'day, Jimmy boy. What have you done today? A bit of boxing.
36: I'm back in the ring.
35: Ooh, how are you going?
36: Well, because I went on holiday.
35: Yes.
36: And one of the two places we stayed, the mirror wasn't flattering.
35: Really?
36: I had a look at it, Fat, and I went, that is a disgrace.
35: You know what you do there? Buy one of those skinny mirrors.
36: I didn't go. I was there with Nath Brown.
35: Oh,
36: Nath's better out than I am. Younger and fitter.
35: He's been there for a while.
36: He has. Well, he, of course, prepared for the fight with Korn.
35: Exactly. What do you have to do?
36: You've got to
35: go up and down.
36: But then you do those stupid seated row and ergo machines.
35: Well, you'll be sore tomorrow.
36: In fact, I can't stand any of it.
35: Yeah.
36: Pistons, the whole lot. It's just no good.
35: You'll be sore tomorrow.
36: I will be sore tomorrow.
35: Fat might have to come along.
36: All right. Rabsy?
35: Hello, Ryan.
38: That's an important touch by young, how do we go, Montagna?
39: Montagna.
38: Yep. I was down on the ground, Ed, when they ran out, and when he ran past me, this kid, I thought, it's under-19s days again.
39: Well, he's 18.
35: Well,
36: there you go.
40: That was his debut, and the Greek Wombat is on the front bar tonight.
35: Is he?
40: Yes, from 8:30 on Channel 7.
35: How long ago was his debut?
40: Early 2000s? Maybe 02.
35: Mm. 02. Yeah.
40: Possibly.
36: 301
40: or 02. Yeah.
36: Right. A legend. A wombat.
35: The later few games he kicked out from fullback.
36: Oh, took a listen to that.
4: Remember that?
35: This is a man who's...
40: Mate, he's in a two-time All-Australian.
35: Oh, he's a man whose last game, yes, you didn't register a stat, a tackle, or anything.
4: I don't know even know if I played. My name was on the sheet.
40: What about his third game? I don't know which commentator this is, yeah, but they may have got his name wrong.
5: Max Hutchins run the ball down from the back line, which is a good effort. Took a chance off his man, went forward. And Montoya just slotted that one right through.
35: Juan Pablo.
40: Juan Pablo Montoya.
4: Actually, he played a lot of footy.
40: He was a bloody good player. Very good. 287 games.
4: Yeah, exactly. Ooh, nice. Well done. Star.
40: Joey.
35: Good man.
40: All right, time now. Come on. Wiper.
6: Now on Triple M's Rush Hour.
40: Well, let's have a nice little get-together with...
6: It's Billy's All Sports Report.
4: Not a lot going on, Jim, to be honest. No. And we got Mitchie Boy in very shortly.
35: In, so he can't do any footy. Yeah.
4: Guess what we're going to do?
35: What are we doing?
40: World Cup Fat.
35: Oh, good.
40: Fat, fat, fat.
35: Yeah.
7: World Cup Fat. Ole, ole, ole. Fat, fat, fat. Ole, ole, ole.
40: Go, go, go, go, go, go, go, go, go, go. And guess what happened overnight?
35: I actually can't believe this.
40: Spain.
35: This morning.
4: Not well, overnight or this morning.
35: Yeah.
4: Spain.
35: Is it the upset of the tournament?
4: Well, it could be. They stunned the favourites, the tournament favourites, Jim.
35: Yes.
4: France.
8: No.
35: No.
4: That's what's going on at the minute.
35: Inside their dressing room.
4: Inside their dressing room. That is unbelievable. Spain 2, France 0.
35: Never in it.
4: Nil. Nothing.
35: And the bloody French coach has cracked it at the ref?
4: Cracked it. Well, he said, I don't want to come across as a sore loser.
35: Which you are.
4: But, but we lost. Did tonight's referee have the level to officiate a World Cup semi-final?
35: Oh.
4: That's what he said. Come on, old Dieter. The Spaniards.
40: Well, Didier Deschamps.
4: Didier Deschamps.
35: Old cheese-eating surrender monkeys have just fallen at the hurdle.
4: They have
35: they just?
4: Pooed the bed.
35: They have.
4: 2-0 in the semi-final. Yep. The Spaniards are now on a 37-game unbeaten streak.
35: That's bloody
4: 37
35: impressive.
4: Games, Jim. Yes. And they've conceded just one single goal in the tournament.
35: Wow.
4: That is a clean sheet, nearly.
35: So, does that mean that England could win?
4: Well, tomorrow morning at 5 a.m.
40: I don't know what the better story is, England losing tomorrow morning or England losing in the final. Either way, them winning is not a good story for us.
35: Well, 1966, is it time for them to win? No. I know we don't see things that way in this country, but is it time for them to win?
40: No.
35: Harry Kane's a superstar.
40: No.
35: Oh, belly ache.
40: Jude Bellingham.
35: They've got a bloody good team.
40: They do, but no.
35: All right.
40: No.
4: I tell you,
35: we defer to you, Raps.
40: Them to win. My wife is English. My daughter's half English. We don't want them to win.
35: We defer to you with all things soccer, so fair enough.
40: Yeah.
4: I tell you,
40: they could win.
4: I tell you got it wrong yesterday, Jim.
35: Yes.
4: Our
35: Tommy Hill. He declared him.
4: France are going to win it.
35: No problems
40: at all.
35: Well,
40: you rattled him when you said, geez, I've drunk some piss.
4: Oh, yeah. You told me to say it with your stupid hand.
35: Unbackable, he said the Frogs were.
4: Exactly. So Argentina play England tomorrow morning, 5 a.m. for the spot in the final.
35: Yes,
4: now, speaking of the final, Jim, there's going to be a 30-minute halftime break.
35: Yeah.
4: Normally it only goes for 15 minutes. Yep. That's FIFA rules, normally 15 minutes. It's going to be a 30-minute halftime break.
35: And?
4: Have a listen to the Super Bowl-like halftime show.
35: Come on then.
4: So we got Madonna.
35: Oh, yeah.
4: Biebs. Justin Bieber.
35: Yep.
4: Shakira.
35: Mm-hmm. Jesus.
4: Burna Boy. Don't know him. The PS22 chorus and Coldplay.
35: Coldplay.
4: All set to perform in the halftime show.
35: That's a bloody good setup.
4: That is
35: good.
40: They get half a song each, do they?
4: I don't know. How are they going to do it? Do they all get together and sing?
35: Yep.
4: I don't know. So that is big.
40: World Cup fat.
4: So well done to the Spaniards. Very good win there.
35: Right.
4: Frenchies won't be happy.
35: They will not.
4: They will not be happy there. A bit of swimming. We might ask Ariane Titmus, who comes in when? At about 5:30 today. Shayna Jack has announced her retirement, and she'll swim at the Commonwealth Games and then retire. Done. So she's been a great swimmer over the years.
40: Do you remember to ask Ariane about that?
35: Yeah, ask her. I'll do that.
4: A storm have been hit with another blow with Jerome Hughes set to miss this week.
9: Rugby league.
4: Yes.
40: Fat. And money out too.
4: Munster's out for a 3 or 4.
35: What about the story around the sale of the joint?
36: I know, tell me that. Yes,
35: well,
36: please.
35: I'm just reading the story. I don't know whether there's anything in it.
36: Yeah.
35: They're talking about the NRL.
8: Rugby league.
35: Oh, thank you, Pete.
36: Mm-hmm.
35: Selling the Storm, or 80% of it,
36: 80%.
35: For $160 million. Is that right? Or $80
8: million. You sure?
35: Like, that's what they're saying.
36: Wow. That's a lot of money. Who buys it?
35: Well, I have no idea. That is the...
36: Overseas.
35: That's just what's kicking around.
36: Overseas interests, I think I read there.
35: Bloody hell, fat.
36: Wow.
35: They can't have our, well, they can't have our mob anyway because they win all the time.
36: Well, they don't like our
35: mob. They don't like our mob, but we can't be selling them.
36: You can't be selling them off. Fair dinkum. So that'll be interesting. And a bit of Major League Baseball. Our man, Aussie Travis Bazana.
35: Yes.
36: Debuted in the first ever, or his first ever, All-Star game.
35: Yep.
36: He's only played 27 games.
35: Star.
36: And he's in the All-Star game.
35: What he's doing is actually extraordinary.
36: Only three other Aussies have ever been picked.
35: Mm-hmm.
36: Well done to Travis there. His team won. I don't know how he went. Did he hit any piss missiles? No.
35: I'm not sure there was any piss missiles.
36: No, no.
35: $160 million take over the Melbourne Storm.
36: $160 million.
35: It could rise to $200.
36: And that's 80%.
35: Well, that's amazing, isn't it?
36: Wow.
35: Is that trippy?
9: Oh,
35: man?
9: Oh, he's on the phone.
35: Matty Tripp.
36: Oh, look at him.
9: Yeah, right. Mitchy Cleary's on the phone when he's entered the building.
35: We need to get to the bottom of what he's been up to, because he represents us everywhere.
36: He does.
35: And if he wants to play football and tear a bloody hamstring.
36: On and off the field.
35: Yeah, so we'll get to him next.
9: Mitch Cleary's going to join us next on the Rush Hour, and Bill's got a glint in his eye. I don't know what's happening next.
36: What's happened?
9: Bill, what's green and gold and 100 years strong?
36: Penrod.
9: That's it. Penrod Oil, proudly wearing the Australian-made logo. 100 years and still driven.
36: Well done, Penrod.

0: superstar Ariane Titmus will be joining us after five. This is Triple M's Rush Hour, and right now he's been on the phone. He's limped in with all the latest footy news ahead of round 19. It's the great Mitch Cleary.
1: For the latest footy news, there's only one man to turn to.
2: One of our favourites, Mitch Cleary.
3: Oh, yes. That's how I worry it.
2: Yes.
1: Always with his ear to the ground.
4: I've got a little birdie today, Jim.
2: Oh, ooh. Here we go.
1: He's the dominant presence.
3: The numero uno, Mitch Cleary.
1: Please welcome Mitch Cleary.
3: That's all right.
2: No, here we go.
3: What
2: Jim.
3: Did I say Jim. To you?
4: The second I felt my hamstring, I was worried about my first Wednesday rush hour with you, Jim. And the advice you gave me, you sat me down and said, do not think about it.
3: Under any circumstances, try and play football is what I said.
4: And as usual, you were 100% on the money.
2: So what happened, for those who mightn't know?
4: Last week, it was one of those cold Melbourne mornings on the Thursday. Yes. I was having a kick with a mate. Didn't warm up properly, Bill.
2: Didn't stretch.
4: I was meant to be playing this Saturday.
2: Yes.
4: I rang them and said, the hammy's a bit tight. I might have pinged it. Just pushed my return back a couple of weeks. Right. And then someone there has leaked it to the boys on the Saturday rub. Yep. And then I got a dressing down from Jim and Damo. Had to give a quote to Damo.
2: Did you hear what Jim said about you?
4: I did. Well, when Damo was bombarding my phone chasing a story, I thought I better tune in to hear what they had to say.
2: Because it was just after he launched on me for the poo ad, by the way. But have a listen to this.
3: I said to him before I went on the break, Burn. Yeah. I said, Masai, you don't have an athletic bone in your body. So don't attempt anything that takes athleticism.
2: No.
3: And he laughed at me because he thought I was taking the piss, which I 100% wasn't. And now he's ripped his hammy because he's not an athlete.
2: Yeah.
3: Masai, I said this to your face.
4: Yep, you did. Yeah. And I didn't take your advice, now I'm worse for it.
2: Are you an athlete?
4: I used to play footy.
2: No, but you don't look like
4: I'm not much of an athlete, no.
2: You don't look like, you look like Damo, so you don't look like an athlete.
4: So Damo's a lot fitter than me. He does a lot more running than me.
2: So, yeah, you pinged it. Did what? You? I saw.

0: your hammy?
1: I did.
0: Well, because we brought some peas in. We've got some frozen... Actually, they're not peas.
1: Is this craft?
0: Hang on, mate. What's that Japanese...
1: Can you pronounce it?
0: Hang on. The peas.
2: Edamame.
0: Edamame.
1: Yeah, thanks,
0: there
1: Bill.
0: You go.
1: They're cold. They are frozen.
0: They're ready to go. We've done that. We've all done that. Taking the peas out of the freezer and put them on the handy or the groin.
2: That's exactly right. Now, Nate Caddy.
1: Nate Caddy, yes.
2: Are you speaking to him tonight on 7?
1: That's where I've come from. I was a little bit late. I was worried I was going to miss this spot. Because I've just come from Windy Hill. The Bombers were training and they had some sessions out at Windy Hill today and spoke to Nate. So he was already signed until 2028.
2: That's a great result for them, re-signing.
1: I think this is the best story since they were... You know, since last year.
2: Yep.
1: He's won one game in 14 months. He was already signed for 2 more years and thought, well, I'm going to recommit to 2031.
0: Wow. Why?
1: And as part of this interview today, I asked him exactly that.
0: Yeah.
1: His feeling was he wanted to create a positive story for the club.
0: Gee.
1: And he wants to be the man to take them to their 17th flag. And his view was that if I can show some faith now, even without a coach, that might help a player out there who's considering Essendon, if they see me sign, it might give them some faith to come
0: good
1: and join
0: effort.
1: Me.
0: Bloody good effort by him, yeah. Isn't it? A young kid to do and think that.
2: No, you're spot on, Fat. The cynics will say, now in this modern era, you can sign a 5-year deal and walk next year.
1: Yep.
2: So it actually doesn't tie into the club particularly anyway.
1: Exactly, but Essendon do hold the rights to him. And as a young, prodigious key forward, I can't see
2: that's a great
1: trading.
2: Story. I agree.
1: He will be looked after pretty well. And they've got so much money in their salary cap. When Brad Scott was sacked, then that night he was on the agenda setters and said, we've got $3 million in their salary cap.
0: Jeez.
1: My understanding is the 2 years that he had, he's ripped that up and he's just gone for a fresh $5 million.
0: Wow.
1: And it's in the ballpark of $1.5 million a season over those $5 million.
2: Did Sheepers.
0: Get any other big offers?
1: You were big on the Tassie one.
0: Was.
1: I put that to him today.
0: And?
1: He shot it down a little bit, but didn't completely deny that there was interest out there. And he would have known that there was going to be options out there for him. But he said he never entertained them. He went into Brad Scott's office the week before he was sacked and said, I want to recommit to this club and be on the journey with you. Scott got sacked. It delayed the re-signing a little bit, but last week he put pen to paper.
2: They were very tight, those two, weren't they?
1: Yes, and he speaks very fondly of Brad. And even, I think there was a moment in Adelaide earlier this year where Brad was critical of him or was seen to be critical of Nate, and he's very big on what Brad Scott was able to do. He's also big on the president, Andrew Welsh, who has actually teed up, and Welsh drove this, the mentorship of Matthew Lloyd of Nate Caddy.
0: Mm.
1: He said he kicked 3.5 goals in a game earlier this year and said, go down and have a chat with Lordo. He's had a couple of catch-ups with him, and he struck a bit of a friendship with Lordo.
0: When you were out at Essendon, did you see James Hurd?
1: He wasn't there, no, but I did hear and was able to confirm yesterday he met with the club for the first time.
0: When was that?
1: Yesterday.
0: Yesterday, Lordo. Yep. And how did that go? Who?
1: Sounded all positive from what I can hear.
0: Yeah.
1: I was in this studio the day after Brad Scott was sacked, and I said, heading into a press conference when Andrew Welsh spoke, I was 1 out of 10.
0: Yes.
1: Leaving it was 4 out of 10.
2: Now?
1: I think it's generally 50-50 on whether he gets the job. If it was the field or James Hurd, I'd probably just take the field, but not by much. I think he's well and truly in this. And the people I was talking to the week Brad Scott was sacked are much more open to the prospect of James Hurd coaching now than they were in the week Brad Scott was sacked.
0: If you hear James Hurd speak, which we did a couple of weeks ago, we had the hug. The male hug.
1: Yep.
0: And got together and James and Sheeds did a thing. He is very passionate. And when you hear him speak and say how I want to do it for my grandfather, you know, my father, family thing, for myself, I've had a go at it, I'd like to do better. And he's just very, very passionate. And you walk away going, I can see him coaching.
1: Yep.
0: Yeah.
2: What you don't want, Masai, if you put your, you know, helicopter view hat on, is you don't want anyone to get the job because the view is it's so hopeless.
1: Yeah.
2: You know what I mean? It still has to be the right decision.
1: Yeah, I'm with you. And it is 11 years since he was the last senior coach of a club. In those 11 years, he's only been in a coach's box at the Giants for 6 months of those 11 years. So it is a big bridge still to jump, I think. But there are people warming to it in some degree at the Bombers.
2: Dean Solomon. Mm.
1: So he spoke today. He was talking ahead of their childhood cancer match this week. They have the game where they wear the yellow strip on their shoulder, and they've got the yellow numbers this week. That was all around built off Adam Ramanauskas when he was diagnosed with cancer. Dean Solomon was a big driver in that. A few players, including Solly, actually in their sock had a photo of Adam Ramanauskas after he was diagnosed with cancer and wanted Rammer out there on the ground with them. He also spoke today about Ben McKay, who was back in the VFL last week, had a pretty poor performance, about whether he stays forward or goes back to his roots in defence.
3: Tough day for Ben McKay at VFL level, forward of the ball. Have you considered moving him back at all, and what does the next 6 weeks hold for Ben?
4: Yeah, we have, and discussed that with him, and the last conversation I had with him late last week was about for him to have a think about it as well, what he prefers, forward or back. I think initially it freed him up. Like, he had 13 shots in 4 games today for Level. So initially it was new to him, it was exciting, and he had some impact, but we felt like he can improve his game with the ball in his hand, and that's where he's gone to the VFL level now to work on that.
1: It's just been a disaster of a year for the Bombers. Oh. And the other thing that Nate said today was that they've circled up in the last few days, and they've all, each player had to tell the group what they want to hold themselves accountable to for the rest of the year. So with 39 days between now and their last game, they're going to hold each other to account on one issue each, and let's see if they can get through the end of the year with some positivity.
2: Nicky Winmar?
1: He's been dumped from the Australian Football Hall of Fame officially today, and he's been put on hold from the Saints Hall of Fame as well. That was after he was confirmed last week and found guilty of assaulting a female on 3 counts of assault. So,
2: and the statue outside of Optus Stadium's also gone.
0: That's already gone.
1: That's gone. So out of the Australian Football Hall of Fame, he's been suspended from the St Kilda Hall of Fame, and they're going to buy a bit more time before they make a final call, the Saints.
2: Right. Well, there is zero tolerance in that space.
5: No, exactly.
2: So that is exactly only fair enough. Now, a break.
0: Yes.
2: Toby Green, surely not another player going to Geelong.
0: Well, if he wants to.
5: More with Mitch Cleary next. Fun. By the way, that one-on-one with Nate Caddy is on 7 News and Agenda Setters tonight.
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10: 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Roads are closed due to an earlier crash in Charleston on Onkabringer Valley Road between Hartman Road and Springhead Road. Razor blades all over Main South Road near Honeypot Road in Hackham. Try not to cut yourself. And also a crash in Elizabeth East, Main North Road near Haydown Road. There's so much to see on Netflix this weekend. Thrills with I Will Find You, Mystery with Enola Holmes 3, and the timeless charm of Little House on the Prairie. What will you discover next on Netflix? That's the latest traffic on Adelaide's 104.7 Triple M.
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29: That's
5: Geelong
29: a big game,
5: versus
29: Matt,
5: St Kilda. He... That is a big game. Mitch Cleary's stuck around.
29: Cats got to win becomes that. A massive game.
1: Cats have lost five of their last six.
29: I can't actually believe that.
5: We know that.
29: No, but I had a holiday, so I'm with you. When I found that out this week, I thought, bloody hell.
1: Saints haven't won down there since 1999.
29: Yeah.
5: Well, they better not win again.
29: Look at Fat. I'm legal beat up.
5: Cats have got to win this
29: he's
5: one.
29: He's had the best run of all time, now he's filthy.
5: They've got to win this one at home. They've got to win. Right. No, first game or two.
1: Jay Polkinghorne.
5: Polkinghorne.
1: Medium forward.
5: Medium forward. Clunks it well.
1: He's
5: and
1: 20 goals out of his last six or seven in the AFL.
29: Revs, what's this?
5: What?
29: It's Frothy time!
5: It's Wednesday!
29: It's Wednesday.
5: I'm not here tomorrow. I'm down at GMHBA tomorrow, so we're going to have Frothy time.
29: He's brought it for today.
5: Okay. Yes. Thank you, Herb.
29: That's all right. You got to open it.
1: Yeah, I'm having one. Yeah. Yeah. Yeah. We'll do the quiz.
29: That's it.
5: We want to do the quiz.
1: Do the quiz on
29: the hump day quiz.
5: Yeah, righto. Massai's got a question.
29: Oh, no good.
5: Yeah.
1: Which author created the character Jack Ryan?
5: Oh,
1: that's a real fine one for us.
5: Tom Clancy.
29: Clancy.
5: Oh, Will's
29: just told him back.
5: No, he did.
29: Will's just told you.
5: I can't read mine. Give me your silly four eyes.
29: Now, Toby Green speaking to Geelong.
1: Yes.
29: We think
1: Cats are right into it.
29: All right.
1: Yeah, Cats are right into it. And he spoke yesterday.
5: He's promoting 32.
1: Yeah, promoting a new app, Awoken, Toby Green. And he had this to say about the prospect of playing with Jeremy Cameron, his old mate.
30: Oh, we had a couple of beers on the couch after the game. He came straight from hospital, though. So, I haven't had a good, proper conversation with him at all. So, Jez would obviously, he'd love me to play with him, and that would be awesome. But, it's not something we've had a serious conversation about.
5: Jezza would love me to play with
29: him.
5: Put Jezza in.
29: Exactly.
1: So had the surgery yesterday.
5: How is Jezza?
1: Jezza. He's going to miss at least a month. I think he'll be pushing it to get back.
5: I thought it'd be longer.
1: I'm with
5: it looked
1: you.
5: Bad, didn't it?
1: Most docs you speak to suggest 2 months for the injury.
5: Yeah.
1: And they've got six games left. So I think he'll be pushing it to play in that first final, but they're going to give it a crack, and they're going to hold off until the end of the year with the other arm that he's still recovering from when it comes to the broken arm on grand final day.
5: Why was he in a wheelchair?
1: That's a good question.
29: And I asked the same question watching it.
1: He had the green whistle. That must have bloody hurt.
5: Oh, yeah. It looked bad.
1: Yeah. But Toby Green... weighing up his future, won't decide until the end of the season, but I think the Cats are the front runners if he decides to come back to Victoria, and I think he's more likely than not.
29: Speaking of big games, Friday night in Sydney. Oh, that is a monster. Adelaide Swans.
1: And there's talk out of the South Australian clubs that Tex Walker might be rested for this game.
5: Oh,
1: and
5: no.
1: Held for the week
29: coming
1: later.
29: Off six.
5: One more.
1: Because they've gone back-to-back six-day breaks into this game. So they played the Suns last week on the Saturday, Friday night this week, and then they play next Thursday against the Pies in a huge game at Adelaide Oval, so that'll be one to watch. But the Swans dropped that one to the Freo Dockers.
29: Badly.
1: If they can win this, they'll just about lock away a home qualifying final.
29: Yes. They are very hard to beat there. But they want to bounce back. The second half of that game was horrible.
1: Yeah.
6: Terrible. Mm. Terrible. As the first half was for Freo was.
29: No, I don't think it was that bad. They just kept missing Freo. Yeah. They weren't too bad in-game, I didn't think.
6: Kick a goal would have been nice.
29: Yeah, well, it would have helped.
6: Grime Myers come back for the Cats, by the way?
1: He is, confirmed
29: good.
1: Starter.
29: Good.
1: Yeah. And the two boys that were in hospital with Jezza, Tanner Bruin and Jack Henry, I think, they're a watch selection tonight, but unlikely, according to the Cats earlier this week.
29: So unlock State of Origin for me, please. So Pete Malinauskas is a superstar.
1: Yep.
29: And it looks like he's played this magnificently. He's got South Australia into a game in WA.
1: Yep.
29: And then he's taken the whole concept to his state.
1: So has this been confirmed? Because this has been on the cards for a little while.
29: That's what I'm hearing.
6: Yeah. So what are you hearing, Jim? What are you saying?
29: South Australia, WA for this upcoming game in 2027. January, right.
6: Yeah.
29: And then beyond that, I'm hearing the whole concept move to Adelaide.
1: With two games?
29: I don't know.
1: So SA, Victoria, my understanding is 2028 in SA.
29: In SA.
1: Yep. And they're watching Gather Round for the next 3 years too.
29: How good from Mally?
1: Oh.
29: He's just absolutely taking control of it.
6: Well, that's what he does. He actually does stuff.
29: But Cookie over there, Roger Cook, got
6: on,
29: more
6: Roger.
29: Money than any premier's ever had in the history of politics.
6: But January too, they weren't happy with it, the clubs, were they?
1: Yeah, they weren't. And I think we'll find this year. You call that game? Mm-hmm. It felt like
29: it was
1: game.
29: Awesome. It was a great game.
1: Brilliant commentary. I loved the game.
29: It felt like it was too.
6: You didn't know I appreciate that, Mitch.
29: It was brilliant.
1: But it felt like it dragged on a little while. The quarter lengths were quite long. There was
5: a few injuries.
1: Yeah, so I think they'll tighten that up a bit this year because players were playing too many minutes, which hurt their clubs, and we saw all the injuries that came out of it.
6: Exactly. Yeah.
29: He is the star, that bloke.
6: What else have I got here for you? Did Nick Dacos talk about his offer from... Someone just
1: so.
29: Oh my God!
6: The Suns. From the Suns.
1: The Suns.
29: Wow! He's flicking the pages of the paper.
5: I wrote the sound of the beer hitting the desk when he's doing
29: that. The hell!
6: I was writing it. So I wrote it down somewhere. So has he been talking about that?
1: So the report was that the Suns have approached his management about what would it be like to get Nick Dacos out of Collingwood. He's spoken today, saying he's committed to the Pies for the next 3 years, and he'll work whatever
5: comes. 3 years,
1: comes.
5: Bill. He's got a 3-year contract.
6: Listen, shut up, you.
1: He said he's going to wait till the end of that 3-year deal to work out what's next. But
29: that would be a Gary Ablett Jr. moment.
1: Oh, yeah.
6: Yes.
29: That'd be the game's best player.
1: Geez, that could do with him the moment the Suns.
29: Oh, absolutely.
1: They are falling off a cliff,
29: but
1: seven straight.
29: We chatted about this earlier in the week. How does their midfield get touched up as badly as they do when they've got that personnel?
1: So they added Petrarca to one of the best midfields already.
6: Yeah.
1: You hear all sorts of reports coming out of there of tension amongst the players and
29: Tuke
1: the coaches.
29: Miller.
1: Tuke Miller's a one to watch, I think, this year. He's lost the captaincy last year. He spoke on Unfiltered with Haim, saying that hurt him.
29: Yep.
1: So I'm just keeping an eye on
29: Melbourne
1: a few of these Suns boys. The other thing is they lost Ainsworth, Flanders, Fiorini, a lot of their B graders last year that were holding them together. They've gone younger, but they should not be in this position at the moment.
6: I've been trying to get hold of Liam Pickering. I can't seem to get him. Where are all the footy managers at the minute?
1: They're sunning themselves on the Gold Coast.
6: Are they? What's going on there?
1: This is the junket for footy player managers and recruiters. Oh. They get up there for the under 16s.
6: Yes.
1: Games on Monday, Tuesday.
6: Yeah, and how long do they stay?
1: For the whole week.
29: So they're looking at 15-year-olds.
1: Yep. Yeah. And Tassie's big on this because their first draft in 2 years' time will be, this time next year, actually, will be when this group's sort of coming through.
29: I understand recruitors having a bit of a look, but player managers, they're taking the piss. So the Duraz will be up there.
6: Two watches.
1: With his Rolex. And
6: two of them.
1: Just working
29: on... Huey Connors will be up there.
1: Yep. He'll be working
6: on... Hounds up there.
1: Trying to get a few signatures.
6: Sunburn on the hood.
29: What's on 7 News tonight?
1: Nat Caddy.
5: Yep.
1: Jinx. Ross Lyon spoke today as well, so Kate Massey is all over that, and she's spoken to Chankwath Jath as well out of the Demons.
29: Excellent.
6: Demons. Aren't they going well? What's happened there?
1: Stephen King's got them playable.
29: Unleashed them.
6: Hey?
29: Unleashed them.
6: Just let them
29: just
6: play.
29: Score. Just score more than the other mob.
6: Good on them.
29: It's brilliant.
6: Good
29: I love
6: on. Yeah.
29: Bloody well, up. And now, Massey, no more football for you, all right? You're done.
1: Can just I have a little trot around?
29: No,
1: just stand in the goal square?
29: No, you cannot. Acknowledge, put your guns down and say a man's got to... Understand his own limitations.
1: Yes. I've got some contractual obligations to get to. But,
6: what do you
1: got
6: to play? One game,
1: Dad? One game.
6: Do you get paid?
1: I'm getting looked after in other areas.
29: Contractual obligations.
6: He's getting looked after in other areas.
5: Contra. He's getting contra.
1: These glasses don't look after themselves.
6: Get two for one, then. Okay. Good on you, Mitchie.
29: Well done. Yep.
5: Thanks, Mitch. Well done, agenda Mitch. Set is tonight as well. 7 at 30 p.m. on 7, Mate, and 7 Plus.

0: Gold medal superstar Ariane Titmus will be joining us about 5:30. She's heading over to Glasgow next week. The Comm Games kick off on 7 and 7 Plus.
1: When?
0: On Friday week. Yes, the 24th of July it is.
2: Good time to watch sport on television, by the way.
0: Brilliant time to watch sport on television.
2: British Open starts Thursday night, my favourite tournament of the year.
0: Exactly.
2: We've spoken to IBF already, of course, but now, a midweek rub.
0: Exactly. Right. Well, that's after us. We've got the hump day quiz.
2: Hump day quiz.
1: Midweek rub. We got the hump day quiz, of course.
2: Now,
1: two contestants, Jim.
2: And they need to be?
1: Up. And about.
2: Excited.
1: Up.
2: Yes.
1: Up, up, up.
2: What are you giving away, Rebs?
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12: 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She joins us after 5.30 on the Rush Hour.
9: Oh, yeah. Today on the quiz, we're giving you the chance to go in the draw to win $10,000. All on Australia's favourite game show, The Rush Hour's Hump Day Quiz. And now, ladies and gentlemen, here's the star of the show,
10: James
9: Billy Rowlands.
10: Yes, here is the star. Oh, two contestants, Jimmy
13: no.
10: boy. Let's have a yes. chat to Adrian. Hello, Adrian.
14: Vince, how are you, mate?
10: Well, what do you do, Ado?
14: I'm a firefighter, boys.
10: Good. Do you actually go in and sit around and wait for the bell to go off?
14: That's exactly what we do. We hang out, and, once the tones go off, we're 90 seconds into a truck and out we go.
13: Have a good gym in there to make sure you shred up?
14: Yeah, we do. Got to keep fit, so, good. Yep, that's what we do. Right.
10: You're nice. In a calendar or something? Don't you put out calendar, you firefighters?
14: Yeah, I'm not yet on one, but, not sure they're all real firefighters.
13: You'd be happy with your Ds, by the way.
10: Bloody oath.
14: Yeah, I thought we were overachieving, but I'm starting to believe this is the real us. I was actually working with Paul Wheatley yesterday.
10: Oh, yeah.
13: Righto.
14: Firefighter now. So, okay. Talking to Ds, it was, yeah. So
13: yeah. Oh, bad luck on the weekend. You might just run into the juggernaut from Arden Street. But they're going beautifully, the Ds. I think everyone's barracking for
10: them. And Adrian's taking on Maddie. G'day, Maddie.
15: G'day, Bill. How are you, mate?
10: I'm good, buddy. The Blue Baggers.
15: Yes.
10: Happy? Yep. You got to be happy last 7-8 weeks.
15: Roller coaster of emotions.
10: The last
13: came back down to earth on the weekend, but prior to that, you're bloody good, Matty.
15: Oh, before that, yes, 100%. Very happy.
13: Mm-hmm. And you're a chippy?
15: Yep.
10: Price of wood's gone up.
15: Hey, I don't buy it, so it's all right.
10: All right, I
13: know. Don't buy it.
10: Well,
13: get up, you two, and you're excited. You need to scream out your name when you know the answer. And they generally get pretty close, these quizzes, so let's see how we go.
10: Here we go. Question one. Which team is currently bottom of the AFL ladder?
16: Adrian.
13: Mate.
16: It'd be the Bombers, I think.
10: Well, good guess.
13: Bombers.
10: Wimbledon is famously played on what type of tennis court?
16: Adrian.
14: Matt.
13: Yes, Matty?
15: Grass.
10: Yes!
13: What happened to you, Ado?
14: I must be on delay here.
13: Oh, there's a bit of delay. Right, I won all.
10: Here are the sing-along, Jim.
13: Come
10: we
13: on,
10: like
13: here
10: this.
13: We go, I like that.
10: World Cup Fat has been one of the most popular segments we've ever done on the show. Actually, I can't even say that. I just read that.
13: You just read it.
10: Yes.
13: Not actually true.
10: So we're going to play you the World Cup Fat, and then you boys are going to sing it, all right? So we'll play it first. You're up first, Ado. You ready?
16: Yep, got it.
10: We'll play the little World Cup Fat.
12: Yeah, so we'll play it for you first, then we'll replay it and you sing it over the top, all right?
13: Here we go.

0: Are they singing the lot?
1: Yeah, they're right singing on. The
2: here
1: lot.
2: We go.
1: Here we go.
0: I know.
1: Yeah.
0: I'm not sure you were there for it.
3: What do you mean?
1: According.
0: You dropped in and out. I'm not sure that was strong enough from you.
1: Oh.
0: All right, Matty.
1: Matty. You ready,
4: ready
1: Matt?
4: Ready to go.
0: All right.
4: I'm ready.
0: Belt it out.
4: Ole, ole, ole.
0: No.
4: Oh, no.
1: No.
4: Mate, I didn't know it was Otto. You're playing it first, and I'm
1: coming
4: on second.
1: All right. We'll give him another chance.
0: I'll tell you what we'll do. We'll remove the music.
1: Righto.
0: And you can just do it a cappella style. All right. So,
1: acapella.
0: Ado, you are first. No music. Go.
3: World Cup fat. Ole, ole, ole. Fat, fat, fat.
0: Ole, ole, ole. Good.
3: No.
1: Good, Ado. Oh,
0: I
1: good.
0: Like that. Matty,
1: come on,
0: ready?
1: Matty.
0: Here we go. Matty, go.
4: World Cup fat. Ole, ole, ole. Fat, fat, fat. Ole, ole, ole.
0: Better.
1: That was good. What do you think, Jim?
0: Ado. Well, because he got the gola, gola, gola, gola.
1: Righto. So, score, please.
0: Matty, Ado 2, Matty 1.
1: Righto. Question 4 now. Who's leading the Coleman medal?
4: Adrian.
0: Matt.
4: Charlie Curto.
1: Well done. With 50. Done well, Charlie.
0: All right, now she's a ring-a-ding.
1: There we go.
0: Two apiece.
1: This is it.
0: I know, expect some help. All right.
1: Two all. Let all it out. What is a palindrome?
0: Matt.
1: No, they should know this.
0: Yes, Ado.
1: No, Matt. Oh.
3: It's when letters can be twisted around to make the same word, as a different word, but same letters.
1: No.
3: Two different words.
0: Matty.
1: That's an anagram, I
0: Matty.
4: I would not have a clue.
0: Oh. So Matty screams out Matty, but had no idea.
1: No, he didn't have a clue.
2: He's making them up now.
3: Right. Right. Go again?
1: Spelt the same backwards as Ford. Right. Yeah, Glenelg.
0: Glenelg, yes.
1: Race car. Right.
5: You said Sturt was a
0: which it actually wasn't. We've got to have another question.
1: Righto.
0: Here we go.
1: What two countries remain to play in the... Who was that?
0: Ado.
3: Or is it two of the three we're naming?
1: No. What two countries remain and they'll play tomorrow morning?
3: Spain?
1: No.
0: Matty, the door is wide open, Matty.
4: England, Argentina.
0: Oh!
1: Oh, no, Ado.
0: Yeah, it's come from nowhere, Ado. We couldn't have left given you enough bloody room there.
1: So, well done.
3: I thought, because Spain was still in. My bad, I didn't realise playing tomorrow.
1: Yeah,
3: on you, Matty. Well done, mate.
0: Well done, Matty. Nice.
4: Thank you, boys.
1: So, Matty wins?
2: 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He's also going in to draw the winner $10,000. And he gets the R1 Billy's Hump Day Quiz prize pack. But because Ado is a ripper, he's a firefighter. We love our firefighters. Not only does he get lost Billy's Hump Day quiz, but he'll also get a merch pack, a massive triple M merch pack.
0: Well, it's sent his way.
1: Well done, Ado.
4: Thank you, boys. Lads. Appreciate you. That.
0: And Matty, the fire pit is sensational.
1: Yes.
4: Can't wait to use it. Thank you very much.
0: Right. Well done, boys. You too.
1: Very good. All right. 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
8: 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Got ourselves a road closure in Charleston due to an earlier crash on Cabringa Valley Road between Hartman Road and Springhead Road. You may want to take a sharp turn with this one. 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That's the latest traffic on Adelaide's 104.7 Triple M.
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0: Sarah Cumming here. Police are hunting an arsonist who torched a West Croydon share house. Seven residents escaped the burning building when it went up in flames. They weren't hurt, but the house was extensively damaged. Adelaide Crows star Josh Worrell will front court over an alleged collision with a pedestrian at Woodville last week. The 25-year-old was reported by police for aggravated driving without due care and failing to present to police within 90 minutes after a crash that resulted in injury. A thick blanket of morning fog has caused travel disruptions for passengers at Adelaide Airport. A number of flights were delayed or had to be diverted. Canberra's ramping up its response to the rapid rise of artificial intelligence. The Prime Minister will set up a government task force to oversee the technology, protect jobs and stop the spread of disinformation. And alarming new research shows Aussie kids as young as seven are developing high blood pressure, with some primary school children already showing signs of heart disease.
29: Penrite Oil, Australian-owned and made since 1926. 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
7: Triple M Adelaide. Sport.
0: The injury-hit Power has suffered another potential injury blow, with defender Jace Burgoyne forced from the track early. Port Adelaide will be forced into at least four changes for Saturday's daunting clash with Frio. Spain is the first team through to the World Cup final after a 2-0 win over France. It'll play the winner of tomorrow morning's other semi between England and Argentina. And Aussie swimmer Shayna Jack has announced her retirement. She'll finish up after her commitments at the Commonwealth Games.
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2: Casey Treloar here. Cool and clear for the city tonight, down to 5 degrees, so likely to wake up to morning fog again tomorrow. Then a sunny afternoon, a top of 16. For Adelaide's best news, sport and weather, watch 7 News at 6.
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5: I'll just ask the question outside.
6: Yeah.
5: Why are Beersy and Jasper both here?
6: Dude.
5: It's a double digital attack.
6: I know.
5: What are they doing?
6: Well, Beersy's right. He's doing the stuff. He's got the headphones on.
5: Not
6: but
5: enough
6: the,
5: work for the bloody two of them.
6: I don't know what Jasper's
5: he's
6: doing
5: lurking,
6: out the back there.
5: That's what he's doing. He's lurking.
6: Lurking.
5: Now. Ariane Titmusin.
6: Yes, please.
5: And she is a bloody superstar.
6: Superstar, Jimmy.
5: In the top echelon of swimmers this country's ever produced.
6: And retired at 20.
5: Yeah, she did.
6: Four.
5: And now she's going to head up the coverage for 7 of the Comm Games.
6: Mm-hmm.
5: So good girl. Looking forward to chatting to her. Now, what have we got here,
6: I'll
5: please?
6: Tell you what we have got. Mm-hmm. One of your favourites, Jim.
5: Oh, no.
6: Wacky.
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6: It's a weird world, Jim.
5: Weird world.
8: It's the wacky world of William.
6: Strange days indeed. Most peculiar, Mama.
5: Thanks. Last time we did this, you said that's the end of that one.
6: I
5: we're never doing it again.
6: To be honest, I thought it was too.
5: Right.
6: But we're just a bit of short on
5: are we?
6: A bit of short. Now, right. this will intrigue you, this one, Jim.
5: Right, okay.
6: Because for the 16th straight year,
5: right,
6: the Mets are paying former major leaguer star Bobby Bonilla.
5: Bonilla or Bonilla?
6: Bobby Bonilla.
5: Bonilla.
6: Yes.
5: Or Bonilla, even.
6: Bonilla. Yeah. Bonilla.
5: Yep. And not Bonnie.
6: Mm-hmm. Well, it's Bobby Bonilla,
5: yeah.
6: who is 63 years old.
5: Right.
6: They're paying him $1.7 million in what has to be one of the most bizarre deals in sports history.
5: Go
6: so
5: on.
6: He played 14 years at the White Sox.
5: And was a bloody star.
6: Marlins.
5: Yes.
6: Is a six-time All-Star player, yep. Jim. Won yep. a World Series in 1997.
5: Yes.
6: Three Silver Sluggers.
5: Yes.
6: But it's best known for his wild contract. So this is what happened.
5: Right.
6: After he'd hit .160, right?
5: Mm-hmm.
6: I don't think is that any good? I don't know, in a season?
5: Yes.
6: Across 60 games for the Mets in 1999, the Mets decided to buy out his contract and agreed to defer the remaining $8.5 million
5: mm-hmm.
6: with 8% interest.
5: Yes.
6: And they spread it across 2011 yep. to 2035.
5: No.
6: So he's still getting paid. So the Mets have now paid Bonilla more than $27.5 million
5: what?
6: Since 2011.
5: With not to play.
6: And he's still going to get paid to No, he's not to play. Mm-hmm. And he's still going to get paid out to 2035, which will roughly amount to $43 million.
5: Bloody hell.
6: That's a good deal.
5: It is a good deal.
6: He's getting paid 1.7 a year.
5: To not play baseball.
6: He's not playing. Well, he's 63.
5: Yes.
6: He's just sitting back.
5: Where were those deals when you and I were
6: kicking
5: around?
6: Don't know what happened there, yeah. But that's a good deal for Bobby Boy.
5: It is.
6: Speaking of golf, Rory McIlroy has attempted to name the past 30 Open winners.
5: And?
6: Have a listen.
9: When do we start?
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9: 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Tom Lehman. 97. Justin Leonard. 98. Mark Mira. 99. Paul Laurie. 2000. Tiger Woods. 2001. David Duval. 2002. Ernie Els. 2003. Ben Curtis. 2004. Todd Hamilton. 2005. Tiger Woods. 2006. Tiger Woods. 2007. Potter Harrington. 2008. Potter Harrington. 2009. Stuart Sink. 2010. Louis Oosthuizen. 2011. Darren Clark. 2012. Ernie Els. 2013. Phil Mickelson. 2014. Me. 2015, Zach Johnson. 2016, Henrik Stenson. 2017, Jordan Spieth. 2018, Francesco Molinari. 2019, Shane Lowry. 2020 wasn't played. 2021, Colin Morikawa. 2022, Cameron Smith. 2023, Brian Harman. 2024, Xander Schauffele. 2025, Scottie Scheffler.
6: Good effort.
5: Good effort.
6: Isn't that good?
5: That is a good effort.
6: That is really good. He loves his history. He loves golf, of course.
5: Mm-hmm.
6: A few Tiger Woods there. Reminded me, Jimmy boy.
5: Yes, please.
6: Of when Big John, or Bosch, I think he's better known as, famous for his Chinese takeaway reviews, have a listen to Boshy here, broke the record for memorising the most takeaway dishes in 30 seconds. Have a listen to Bosch.
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12: Egg fried rice, chicken fried rice, pork fried rice, special fried rice, Singapore fried rice, Singapore rice noodle, plain charming, chicken charming, pork charming, beef charming, chicken balls, prawn balls, pork balls, sweet and sour chicken, sweet and sour pork Hong Kong style, sweet and sour prawn. 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
6: That's
5: chili
6: not bad.
5: Chicken balls.
6: Oh, I know, but
5: I've never seen them on a bloody menu.
13: And if you look at Bosch, he's a British Bill.
5: Oh, no.
6: Yes. Is he? He'd be
5: he
6: a big
5: like,
6: boy.
5: He's exactly like you, big fatty.
6: Oh, he is. That's fat. What a good effort.
5: He's tasted all of them.
6: I think he has. In one sitting.
5: Yeah.
6: So well done, Bosch. So there you go. It's a weird world, Jim.
5: That's weird.
6: It's weird.
5: Yeah.
6: Yes.
5: Anyway.
14: It's the wacky world of William.
6: That's weird.
5: It is weird.
13: So we gave him some craft that he's turned down.
5: You've
13: today.
5: Turned down craft to do that.
6: No, that was part of it all.
5: Right.
6: The build up.
5: Yes. I see.
6: So I think we've had enough of that.
13: Well, the craft was that he was going to do a Bosch, a Big John, and read out the Cremorne menu.
5: Mm. Right.
13: To see how many items he could get out in 30 seconds. Cold feet.
5: How'd that go?
6: No, well,
5: didn't want to do it.
6: We tried it. It didn't work.
5: All right.
6: Didn't work.
5: Jim chili tried. Sausages?
6: Well, curried.
5: Curried sausages?
6: Curried sausages, that's all I can remember. And steak.
5: And the potato?
13: That fell on the floor and he ate it.
5: We got that, Greg.
13: Yeah, we'll replay it next.
5: All right, come on, let's have a listen.
13: Coming up next, the replay of Bill eating curried sausages during COVID.
6: That'd be good, yes.
13: Off the floor.
5: Where is that?

0: Hurry-on tip, that's about 15 minutes away from joining us because the Comm Games, they kick off next Friday on 7 and 7 Plus, and we'll talk to her about it, but we take the piss at the Comm Games, honestly.
1: No,
0: over 1,000 gold medals in its history.
1: Really?
0: 300 ahead of the next best nation, which I think is England. This is all thanks to Penrod. Oh, by the way,
1: exactly
0: Bill.
1: Right.
2: Now, Fat.
1: Yes.
2: You went famously down to the Cremorne during COVID.
1: I did.
2: And tried to broadcast out of there to this show.
1: Yes, I did.
2: And this,
1: it's going beautifully.
2: Well, this happened because suddenly Damo and I realised that you'd gone missing a bit.
1: They've got a game against Hawthorn now, Bill, who's equally as disappointing.

0: now in the context of the 2021 season. And
1: what's Fat doing? What was that?
2: What are you eating? Damn it, come on. What are you eating?
3: Curried sausages, Jim, just turned up.
2: Oh, my God.
3: Have a look at that. Curried sausages and mash.
2: Bill, we're in the middle of a segment with Damo and you're eating curried sausages.
3: Exactly. They're on the specials board. I said I could have them at the cream. Curried sausages and mash.
4: Oh. How good.
2: With what the actual
4: gravy, Jim, and mashed potatoes and some peas.
2: Now, is this wrong to say to your son? I've got a question for you. Right. How long we got, Rebs?
5: Oh, no, we got as long as you want.
2: My oldest son is surfing down the bottom of Western Australia. Ooh. He is at the moment in Bremer Bay with his mate Kev.
5: Mm-hmm. At Esperance?
2: Between Esperance and Albany. Mm. And I said to him, within earshot of other people, I said, if you get eaten by a shark, don't come to me for any sympathy.
4: I don't know if he will, if he got eaten.
2: Well, that's what he said.
4: Yeah, exactly.
2: If I get eaten, then I'll be dead and I won't be asking for sympathy. I said, mate, they're the biggest sharks in the world down the bottom of WA.
4: And they're all there, aren't they?
2: All there.
4: Yes. I don't know about that.
2: He's a fool's head.
4: He must love his surfing.
2: He does. We all know that. But, I mean, not only is it down the bottom where the big sharks are, there's also no one else there.
4: Oh, no.
2: So they're at this beach on their own, two idiots.
4: If one of them gets eaten,
2: there's no way the other one can help you anyway.
4: Get him out there. Pull him out of there.
2: I've had enough of him.
4: No, that's not on. Hey, what happened to Damo today, by the way?
6: Had a slip of the tongue during the recording of the Midweek Rub, which, of course, you can grab right now on YouTube and the Listener app, and you can hear it on Triple M straight after us. But we're talking about tomorrow night's game, and this is what Damo said.
7: But I'm going to tip the Cats, and my big call will be that Shannon Knoll kicks.
2: Shannon Knoll.
7: I've done that before, too. Not the first time I've done that.
2: What's Shannon Knoll going to do?
7: He's
8: going to be the crazy horse.
7: Shannon Neal.
4: Crazy horse.
2: Come on. He better than
4: Daisy
2: that, Daisy
4: loved it.
2: He did love it.
4: Shannon Neal, let's hope he does kick
2: five. That's too much work, Damo. His mind gets overworked.
4: Too many platforms.
2: All right, what have we got there, Rabbit?
4: Penrod Oil.
6: Penrod Oil, of course, they're proud to announce it's achieved Australian-made accreditation, which is good. 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
6: Yeah, the company celebrates
4: his 100th year in business. Mm. 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
4: All
2: they do that.
4: Ran by our man.
2: Mm.
6: Yes.
2: Todd. Tobes. Not Todd, you dick. His name's Toby.
4: Toby.
6: A genuine superstar is joining us next in the studio.
4: Here she is. Oh, look at her.
6: Tip this on the Rush Hour, Triple M.
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12: 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Watch out for a crash in Paradise, Darley Road near Lower North East Road. Broken down truck 2 in Clearview, Hampstead Road, and roads are closed in Charleston following a crash on Onkaparinga Valley Road between Hartman Road and Springhead Road. 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Get your tickets online now. That's the latest traffic on Adelaide's 104.7 Triple M.
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1: The Com Games are kick-off next Friday, the 24th of July. You can see them on 7 and 7+. And a star of the swimming pool is headed over to Glasgow for Channel 7. Ariane Titmus, she joins us in studio next on The Rush Hour.

0: James Brayshaw, Billy Brownless. This is Triple M's Rush Hour. The Glasgow 2026 Comm Games start next Friday, live and free on 7 and 7 Plus Sport. And this superstar is going to be part of the coverage. 4 Olympic golds, 7 Commonwealth golds. It is the great Ariane Titmus. Yes.
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6: Here she is,
7: Jim.
6: And a part of the coverage of the Comm Games, which you know plenty about, is a 7-time gold medalist, honey.
4: I know, the Comm Games are a great event. I'm looking forward to going over there this time. Not having to race, but be on pool deck and watch as a fan.
6: And it's improved Glasgow.
5: Has it?
6: Well, I was playing cricket in England in 89 and drove up to the British Open through Glasgow. And Arnie, let me tell you, in 1989, it wasn't a very nice place at all.
5: Do they have swimming pools?
6: Not then.
5: No.
6: But now it's transformed into a world city.
4: Well, I've been told there's very good shopping in Glasgow. Mm. Maybe not the same sort of architecture as, say, Edinburgh, but I've been told the shopping's quite good.
5: Tiffany's there?
4: Maybe.
5: Yeah.
4: Might have to have.
6: Why are you asking
4: that?
6: No, just that.
0: I was there in 2018. It's a good city.
6: Good. I've only heard great things.
5: So you're going to be the swimming mixed zone reporter, which means interviewing your mates.
4: Interviewing my mates. Yeah. So first person I'll get to speak to after the races. Hopefully it's lots of gold, so we can have fun conversations. But really, it just will be like me chatting to my mates. I'm still friends with so many of the swimmers and. Yeah, I'm looking forward to it.
6: Our women swimmers over the last 20 years have been nothing short of extraordinary. Mm. What do you put that down to?
4: I put it down to depth breeds depth. I think that, especially in our relay teams, knowing that if you're a part of our women's 4x1, 4x2, it's almost a guaranteed Olympic gold medal, you want to be a part of that. And the fact that we can create domestically finals with 8 women that could potentially be fast enough to be in the individual Olympic final is just incredible. So when you have that sort of caliber in your own country, it kind of sets the standard.
5: Yep.
4: And I feel very proud to be a part of that. It's a pretty incredible era of swimming we have had over the past 10, 15, 20 years.
6: All right. Are you with me when I say, and I don't paint myself out to be a swimming expert.
5: Yes, you do. You watch one race.
6: How I've always looked at it. You got your backstroke, you got your butterfly, you got your breaststroke.
5: Yeah.
6: And then you got freestyle.
5: Yeah.
6: You got the actual stroke that matters, and that's what you dominated in.
4: Well,
6: is that unfair or is that fair enough?
4: I'd say it's a little bit unfair, but I would say especially in the freestyle events, there's probably more depth.
6: Because everyone can freestyle.
4: I must say, I started out as a youngster doing breaststroke, but that didn't end very well, so I changed into freestyle.
5: What happened?
4: Well,
5: you didn't get the kick right.
4: No, well, you know what happened? I actually moved up squads, and the only way for me to keep up was to do freestyle the whole time, and that turned into a distance freestyle. but I do feel like there is probably more depth in the freestyle events, especially in, say, the 100-200 freestyle. It's anyone's game to end up in the final, let alone win the gold medal at an Olympic Games. So, partially correct.
6: Yes.
5: Yes, partially.
6: Blue riband.
5: Exactly. What have you been doing since you retired?
4: Lots.
5: Moved to Melbourne. Got a boyfriend?
4: Yeah. Not enjoying the cold weather. How long? Nearly 2 years.
5: Oh, 2 year anniversary. You're going to get something nice.
4: Maybe in Tiffany's.
5: There we go.
4: Doing the TV coverage for the swimming, which has been really wonderful. I've really enjoyed that. Lots of speaking, which I enjoy.
5: I enjoy that.
4: I think it's really rewarding getting to tell your story and try and pass on some wisdom from my 25 years onto other people. People just are so fascinated about sport and what goes into being the best. And so I love sharing what I've learned, but then also just living life. I mean, as an Olympic swimmer, you don't get to do much other than swim. So it's been really good sleeping in, going on a few little trips, and just living life.
5: Living, the alarm hasn't gone off at 5:49 for a while.
4: No.
5: No.
4: Not the fives recently. Yeah. To be honest, though, I have been swimming a little bit lately.
6: Oh, really?
4: Only a couple of times a week.
6: Why? Not,
4: I don't know. I just feel like I don't want to lose that touch. I think I'd regret it if I spent too long out of the water and forgot almost what it felt like. I think I'd be silly to let that go. And also, it's really good for you. So,
5: yeah, exactly. How do you go, the other lane swimmers, when you're
6: exactly
5: going up and down? They go, is that a honey?
6: Who the hell is this?
5: Yeah. Do you get all that?
4: A little bit, but I try to stay as anonymous as possible, wear the cap inside out, kind of just put it on and dive straight in. Yeah. Matt comes with me. He's not too bad as a swimmer. I reckon he'd beat me over 50 if we had a race, to be honest.
5: No.
4: Yeah, I think he would. He's half decent. Not too good over the aerobic, though.
5: No.
6: I don't think anyone is.
5: No, exactly.
6: Except for Grant Hackett. That's about it. Now, that's why you dominated, and I love when you beat Katie Ledecky, by the way. That was my favourite.
5: Was it?
6: Now, Sam Williamson came in, and we loved Sam.
5: Yes.
6: And just in case you're wondering, Arnie, how bad Bill's questions can be to an athlete, let's just have a bit of a listen.
7: Breaststroke, you do a slightly different motion, but you're only allowed to do one of them.
5: Right.
6: Right.
5: How many breaths? Breathing in and out. will you take?
6: How many breaths?
5: No.
6: Breathing.
5: All right.
6: Yeah.
5: That was a fair question, wasn't it? I thought it'd be only one or two, and he said 26 or something.
4: Well, one breath per stroke.
5: That's what he said.
4: So you have to come up to breathe when you take a stroke, whereas in freestyle, the least amount of breaths, the faster you go. But breaststroke,
5: right,
4: it's kind of, as you make the breaststroke stroke, it's in the motion.
5: Right.
6: But a bit inappropriate to speak about people's breasts.
5: No,
4: a little bit.
5: I
4: did always wonder, though, when I was little, why it was called breaststroke.
5: Yeah. Actually, why is it?
4: You're I have no idea.
6: Don't know.
5: Because
6: Well, if you don't know, we're not going to bloody know. A little break here with the great Ariane Titmus. We're going to discuss our team in Glasgow next.
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9: 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Watch out for a crash in Paradise, Darley Road near Lower North East Road. Road closure in place, Charleston, due to an earlier crash on Cabringa Valley Road between Hartman Road and Springhead Road. Road plates in use, Regency Park Grand Junction Road near Dunstan Road, speeds at 40 both ways. Nominations are now open for the 2027 Australian of the Year Awards. Who inspires you? Nominate now at australianoftheyear.org.au. That's the latest traffic on Adelaide's 104.7 Triple M.
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1: Triple M's Rush Hour always backs Australia.
6: We are openly biased and happy to be.
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0: JB and Bill, this is Triple M's Rush Hour. Ariane Titmus has stuck around. She is part of Channel 7's coverage of the Glasgow 2026 Com Games, which start next Friday, 24 July, 7 Ooh. And 7 Plus Sport. We take the piss at the Com Games.
5: Oh,
0: 330 more gold medals than second at the moment.
5: Really?
0: It is ridiculous, right.
6: We had 80 of them, one of them.
5: We love it,
6: 18
5: actually.
6: Plus gold.
5: Gold.
6: Oh, I know.
5: And the girl from Launceston, she's here now, the golden girl. Yeah. Unbelievable. Do you go back to Lonnie?
4: I do. I reckon I've been back to Tassie since the Paris Olympics half a dozen times.
5: Wow.
4: Favourite place in the world. You guys have to get down to the East Coast. Down, you know, Fraser, Wine Glass Bay.
6: Yeah, I have done that.
4: It's pretty good down there.
5: Hobart's good. I don't mind Hobart.
4: Hobart is good, but it's a little bit of north-south.
5: Yes. Mm. So would a Tassie team work? An AFL footy team work? Because there is that...
6: For the whole state.
5: For the whole state. Because there is that north-south. Mm.
4: Look, I actually think it'll be good for the culture of the state. I do think that because Hawthorn always played in Launceston, I do feel maybe Hawthorn are a bit more into the AFL and into footy than people from Hobart. But I think it'll be good. Have one for the whole state. I really hope that the Tassie team goes as they intend. There's a lot of passionate people down there doing a lot to get this team up and going. I know Kath McCann pretty well, and she's really passionate about the team coming in, and I'm at, you know, the Devils, I can't let, you know, them take over my Hawks. I'll still back for Hawthorn.
5: Will you? No, you got to go for the Devils.
4: Nah, they'll be my second team.
5: Wow.
4: Can't change.
5: Yeah, I hope they do come together as a whole, the state, because they have different beers. Some of them won't drive down to the other end, not going down there with those hillbillies. Different chocolate. They have all different. It's kind of weird, isn't it?
4: A little bit, but I left when I was 14, so I probably didn't realise how bad it was. But I do think it'd be good. All one state, all the Devils.
6: So you and Ricky Ponting, comfortably the most famous people ever from Launceston.
5: David Boone?
6: No, but you both got Babsy covered.
5: What about the wood chopper?
4: Richie Port.
6: Richie Porte. Yeah, but he didn't win.
5: Cyclist. He won a few stages.
6: That's harsh. He did win some stages. Why did you retire when you did? Because you were the best swimmer in the world at that stage.
4: I felt incredibly content with my achievements. Everything I ever wanted to achieve, I ticked off, and I always in my swimming career, I was all or nothing. I'm pretty all or nothing in life, in everything, but I felt the only way to get the achievements that I did was because I was 100% in. Even if I was, say, 98%, I wouldn't have been the athlete that I was, and I just wasn't going to go there to make up the numbers. I wanted to be the athlete that I knew I always was, and I wasn't willing to go back to that life. I felt like I was ready to move on to new things. I had opportunities keep coming up that in the past I didn't give a rat's about. But then once I started realizing I was actually quite invested in my future and beyond swimming, I thought I can't do both. And I just felt like there was so many things happening in my life that kind of kept telling me to move on. I was ready to move on, and I feel really proud. You know, I left on top.
6: You should be proud. Bloody hope.
4: I think it's a pretty cool feeling walking away with no kind of loose ends.
6: Were you bored crapless with the black line and just all up and back?
5: Training.
4: No, you know what? I loved training more than racing.
6: Really?
4: I truly swam to train. I loved the environment that we had at our program, and working with Dean was the best. The one thing I really miss is actually really working with Dean, my coach.
6: Yeah. Dean Boxall, we're talking about, is the legend, of course.
5: Crazy.
4: But I don't miss the unrelenting pursuit. You know, every waking second of your life, you're constantly worried about, is this going to help my performance? I just feel like I'm so much more relaxed. And there was a point in my life where that didn't bother me. Like, but as you get older, aspects of your life outside of sport start to become more important, like the people in your life. And
6: No, fair enough. The and you're a bloody superstar, so we love that.
5: The bloody sacrifices.
6: No, 100%.
5: Is it true that you did not go to one party in all your schooling?
4: Not one.
5: You didn't go to one. They were friends and 18th or 16th or 50th, whatever it was, not one.
4: So my first party I went to was my own 18th, which was like in the final year of final month of year 12.
6: Jeez, you would have been a two-pot screamer by that stage.
4: I know, but you know what, at the time, Dean was kind of, because we were kind of in a bit of like a, that was the year of the Gold Coast Comm Games and everything, and he was kind of having a bit of a battle with me, not wanting me to have the party at all.
5: Dino.
4: But mum and dad put the foot down and said she's allowed to have a party.
6: I had 18 once.
5: Did you have a drink?
4: Had a champagne.
5: How many?
4: I can't remember, but I remember waking up, I had my first hangover, and I was like, God, this is so much worse than everyone told it me it would be.
6: That's hilarious. Well, so you're doing the mixed zone. You'll be a big part of the 7 Plus coverage. Sport coverage. Alistair Nicholson, who I work with every Friday night, he is a gem.
4: Another
6: by the way.
4: Tasmanian.
6: Yes, he is from that exact same part of the world.
5: Who else are you working with?
4: Gian Rooney.
5: Yes.
6: Yep.
4: And Annie Williams.
5: Annie Williams. Yes, good.
6: Blockbusting team. So who can we look forward to emerging out of these games? Is there a young swimmer or young swimmers that we need to focus on?
4: There's been a young man on the team for 4 years. He made his debut in Birmingham at the Comm Games, but he's kind of flown under the radar for quite a while. His name's Sam Short, but I think after these games, he has the chance to become a genuine superstar of the national team. He won the 200, 400, 800, 1500 at trials and was within a tenth of Thorpe's Australian 400 record.
6: Bloody hell.
4: So if he is able to break Ian Thorpe's national record in the 400 freestyle, that I feel like would be quite a milestone in Australian sporting history. But he also has the chance to win the 4.8.15, which has never been done before because the 800's a new event for the men. So he's one to watch, Sam Short.
5: Was he crook? Wasn't he? He's crook in Paris.
4: Yeah, he was crook in Paris, and he's had a bit of a bad run the past few years with injury and actually,
5: I've been following him.
6: You have, right.
4: At the last Commonwealth Games, he literally had a melanoma cut out 5 weeks before the games. So this should be his year. There's also a young breaststroker. Her name's Sienna Tui. She's been on the team for a year. She's 17. She's broken one of Liesl Jones' national age group records. So she has really the opportunity to emerge and win her first medal internationally. But we're so spoilt in Australia. Yeah. Pretty much at the Commonwealth Games, in most events, we will be medalling, if not gold medalling, which is pretty cool.
6: It's breaststroke, Bill, not breast.
5: No, I know what it is, Jim. I know what it is.
6: Okay, very good.
5: How many breaths did you take when you did?
6: Going back
5: what's
6: there.
5: The shortest, going back there. What was your shortest distance?
4: 200 freestyle.
5: Oh, so you would have had a in the first lap?
4: Probably 8 breaths.
5: Yeah, it's not long. Mm. Not many.
6: Who was your hero growing up?
4: To be honest, I wasn't massively into following one particular swimmer, but I remember very vividly the Beijing Olympics and Steph Rice and Libby Trickett winning gold there. And also, although he's American, I do remember Michael Phelps winning eight gold and thinking that's just unbelievable.
5: Yeah, but Dawn Fraser.
6: Lots of them were Dawn Fraser.
4: I do know Dawnie now.
5: Oh, she's great.
4: But I obviously wasn't alive.
6: Well, she was swimming. Fat well, was in the 60s.
5: Looked back in the good old days when they had those old swimsuits on and all.
6: Oh, my God. The thing with... now, I know Phelps is... How many? 20 gold? Or what did he end up
4: 23
6: with?
4: Gold.
6: Yeah, but 18 of them were relays.
4: No.
5: No,
6: Arnie, I can't have people that get fat on relays. I need... Yeah. That's why you're a bloody superstar. Look at this. Only one relay involved in all your haul.
4: Yeah.
6: I think Phelpsy was, there were a few.
5: Was there?
4: Yeah, I do sometimes think that the individual goal definitely does have more weight.
6: Yes.
4: Yeah.
6: Arnie, don't bloody sell yourself short in this
5: room. How many Phelpsy win?
6: 20-something.
4: 23.
5: And 10 were relays.
6: Well, there you go. So 13.
5: Oh,
6: still pretty good.
5: Yeah, it's not bad. It's not bad, Jim.
6: Still pretty good.
2: Well, Shorty's going to get it if he's swimming the 200, 400, 800, 1500, 1200.
5: Where are your medals? Have you got a shrine at home? The Arnie shrine?
4: No, they're tucked away. They're with mum and dad in their socks, pouches.
6: Wow.
5: sock pouches. That's what they wear.
4: Just so they don't scratch, you know.
5: Yeah, fair enough. Well done, Arn.
6: Well done. You're a bloody champion.
5: Good on
6: we
5: you.
6: Cannot wait for Seven's Commonwealth Games coverage. It's coming up when, Rats?
0: Next Friday, it all kicks off the 24th of July on Seven and Seven Plus Sports.
6: Great seeing you. Enjoy Glasgow.
4: Thanks, guys.
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0: 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James Brayshaw.
1: I'm a good-looking man. I'm comfortable with it, Bill.
0: And Bill Brownless.
2: Sums it up, doesn't it?
1: So Cal Wilkie in tomorrow.
3: Cal! Oh.
1: Yes!
0: He's going to be in the boundary line because Bill's going to be down at Shell Stadium.
1: Your pardon!
2: GMHBA.
0: Oh, right. Yes.
2: I'm down there tomorrow, Jim.
1: So you're doing a one-on-one with Cal on the boundary.
2: On the boundary,
1: yes. Well, you're so happy with how Kev Sheedy went.
2: Yes, exactly.
1: You're expanding out.
2: Guess who rang me today?
1: Who?
2: Kevin Sheedy.
0: Oh, right. Did you answer?
2: I just wanted to have a chat about. Yeah, he's a good mate of mine. And spoke to him for 45 minutes. I still don't know what was going
1: on. But we spoke to him at length yesterday.
2: No. He just wanted another how more. The interview go.
1: Right, I see.
2: Yeah, how it went.
1: Idiot song. A big long one.
2: No.
1: Nice one.
2: Shorty.
1: That is in beautiful form with that.
2: Oh, Wilkie.
1: So that's tomorrow.
2: Yes.
1: Today's been brilliant.
2: It has.
0: So really finish. Wharfy time as well.
1: Oh. I couldn't believe that. Not only have you brought it forward in the show, you've now brought it forward a whole day.
2: We can't do it tomorrow.
1: Right.
2: Yes. And Arnie. Great day.
1: I know, how good.
2: Superstar.
1: What a bloody legend.
2: Exactly, yes.
1: All right, so here we go.
2: Righto.
4: End the day with a laugh.
5: I have a joke.
4: This is Billy's joke.
1: Yes.
2: I think it's a bit of that today. Jim, I saw an ad that said, a radio for sale, $2, volume stuck on full.
1: Right.
2: I thought to myself, Jim, I just can't turn that down.
1: Oh, my God. Ow.
2: Oh, Will, there's smiles out there.
1: Even Beersy's got to laugh up.
2: Except for Jasper. Look at him.
1: No, well, Jasper, catching up with it, Jasper.
2: It means you can't turn it down.
1: It's stuck on the full.
2: Jasper's still trying to work it out. You idiot.
1: Yeah. Not bad.
2: Not bad. Well, I'll be stuck.
1: I can't turn that down.
2: I can't believe
1: not
2: that.
1: Not bad.
2: What's wrong with you?
1: I know.
2: You're not right.
1: Well, I think because yesterday was so bad.
2: Well, I think the boxing's done something to you. You're not right. You're not right, actually.
1: I've already shredded
0: a couple of usmus in the head, you reckon?
2: A couple of usmus.
1: Shredded up.
2: Chicken jab.
1: Fat, not bad.
2: We might have a fight one day.
1: No, I know.
2: Yes.
1: You couldn't catch up with me.
2: I don't have to. I'd stand there.
1: I'd float like a butterfly and sting like a bee.
2: No, you wouldn't.
1: And you'd just stand there like Butterbean.
2: I would be Butterbean. And just take it all in there and just the uppercut.
6: You're an uppercut.
1: Not bad from you, fat
6: rat.
0: He's praising you.
2: Yeah, I know.
0: You're saying you want an uppercut.
2: Yeah, I do.
0: You called him a C-bob on Monday.
2: You can't say that.
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2: It wasn't a full book.
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10: 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Watch out for a crash in Paradise, Darley Road near Lower North East Road. Road closure in place following an earlier crash in Charleston, Onkaparinga Valley Road between Hartman Road and Springhead Road. Road plates in use, Regency Park Grand Junction Road near Dunstan Road. Speeds are 40 both ways. 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Details at illusionfires.com.au. That's the latest traffic on Adelaide's 104.7 Triple M.
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30: Sarah Cumming here. SA drivers are being urged not to panic buy petrol. It comes as oil prices reach a 4-week high due to renewed tensions in the Middle East and concerns fuel prices will increase. Adelaide Crows star Josh Worrell will face court over an alleged collision with a pedestrian at Woodville last week. The 25-year-old was reported by police for aggravated driving without due care and failing to present to police within 90 minutes after a crash that resulted in injury. The Shoppers Union is calling for security screens to be installed at fast food outlets after another alleged attack in the city this morning. Police claim a man jumped the counter at the Hungry Jack's on Pulteney Street, assaulting a teenage worker and taking off with food. It follows a violent incident earlier this year at the KFC across the road. And a pack of dogs has chased away an accused sex attacker in a Melbourne park. The two female dog walkers unleashed their pets on the man as he tried to grab them on their morning stroll.
31: Hey,
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30: Power defender Jace Burgoyne's in doubt for Port Adelaide's intimidating clash with Fremantle on Saturday after leaving training early with a groin issue. The Power has already lost Butters, Georgiades, Lukosius and Horn Francis this week. Argentina and England will play in tomorrow morning's World Cup's second semi-final for the right to play Spain after it shocked France 2-0. And Slovenian star Tadej Pogacar has extended his Tour de France lead with a dominant solo victory on Stage 10.
0: There's so much to see on Netflix this weekend. Thrills with I Will Find You, Mystery with Enola Holmes 3, and the timeless charm of Little House on the Prairie. What will you discover next on Netflix?
1: Casey Treloar here. Cool and clear for the city tonight, down to 5 degrees, so likely to wake up to morning fog again tomorrow, then a sunny afternoon, a top of 16. For Adelaide's best news, sport and weather, watch 7 News at 6.
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8: After a stuttered start, someone's turned up the volume on the big, big sound with the Giants marching towards a spot in the wild card round. Dimmer wasn't happy with the peanuts sitting in the Adelaide Oval crowd. Then he wrote his team season off, saying the quiet bit out loud. Carlton's fan remembered what it's like to lose. Colton Falstrip rocked up in Lego shoes. And if I have to see Bill pick up a dog shit again on my TV, I'll blow a fuse to dissect another big week of footy to look towards round 19. This is Triple M Footy's Midweek Grub with the star of tonight's episode of The Front Bar, Joey Montagna.
10: Hello, Rabsy. Nice to be here. Good. That was a good one. That was one of your better ones.
8: Well, thank you, mate. I think you've said that most weeks this year, which has been good. Yeah. The star of The Front Bar at the Orong Hotel, Daisy Thomas.
10: Hello, Rabsy. Yeah, good luck tonight, Joey. It's going to be good fun. I can't wait. Hopefully you don't have too many skeletons that they can bring out.
8: I was on fire. And the star of any front bar he can find, Damien Barrett.
11: Not as much as in the past, Rabsy, but hello to you and everyone else. And we always don't know what's going to happen in this first segment of this show, do we? We like to sort of keep our powder dry a little bit, but I just overheard Joey only moments ago, Dave, say, have you got that audio?
10: Oh, right?
11: Have you got that audio?
10: Okay.
11: So I don't know about it.
8: It's not a starting bit of audio.
11: It's not a bit of audio.
10: Which
11: is more the reason to go with it off the top. No, I'm looking forward to this.
10: I am also looking forward to this big...
12: This is backfired.
10: We'll set it up then.
11: Come on, go for it.
12: It's not even any good.
11: You know
12: now.
11: The Triple M rule is if it works, it works. No. And if it doesn't work, it's even better.
12: It's not even any good.
10: Well, now, if you want to start with a positive, let's start with the ratings that came out yesterday.
12: Oh, yeah. Yes, there you go.
10: Wow.
12: Good.
10: To talk about being on fire.
12: Very good.
10: Ratings through the roof again. So big shout out to us.
8: Yeah. I think Friday, Saturday and Sunday, it's like a 4 or 5 points ahead of the next like opponent. It's ridiculous, Damo.
11: What did Jim say some years
8: it's
11: ago?
8: Like it's like Ian Ferrari versus Eric the Eel. It's just ridiculous.
12: We're like
11: a Ferrari versus the Scale Electrics car. Yeah. That's Jim's words, not mine.
12: Yes. How's this little show going? Are we going all right?
8: It's not part of the ratings.
12: Oh, okay. Yeah.
10: No, but the YouTube numbers, because there's something in YouTube land when you get so many millions of views and follows and all that sort of stuff that you get plaques. Mm-hmm. Oh, did you get the email about the plaque?
12: That we're getting for some sort the album of... when we reach like a...
10: Yeah.
11: Really?
10: Apparently we're getting some sort of plaque.
11: You're starting to sound like Hutchie in the way you can manipulate numbers.
10: Yeah. And plaques.
12: We just got to go for back-to-back AFMAs, don't we? That's the key.
10: Yes.
11: Yes. Oh, yes, we did too.
10: Yeah. Hmm. Well, you're still the head honcho.
12: No, he's not.
11: I think I'm 2 years removed from that now.
10: That's why we won.
12: That's right. Yeah, like, that's jumped off and then we can start winning some awards again.
10: Good. Okay.
11: We're actually nominated.
12: Yes. Very good.
11: You want to go with it now, Joey?
12: No.
11: This is slight love. I thought it might have been the right.
10: No, go with it, because I've got to think about the stuff that I've got for you that I can't remember.
12: I just heard this. It caught my attention last night. I just think it's funny. I know Daze.
10: Sell it hard. Daze, sell it hard.
12: No, listen, Daze is a little bit sleep deprived, and I like watching his show. And it's just funny because sometimes he gets a little bit confused about what show he's on, Rabsy.
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5: Well, this is fair dinkum.
6: He's a recidivist. You're doing fair dinkum for Fugazi.
11: See, I like that.
6: Correct. On your TV show.
10: Yeah, I know.
6: Wrong segment.
10: You do
6: fair dinkum for Fugazi on this one, not on that job.
11: You should have sold that harder, Joe.
10: Yeah, that was good.
6: Oh, well, you built it up too much.
11: No, that was very worthy.
10: Well, it's been great because it's bought me time for George to speak in my ear and remind me of the grouse stuff that I've got about you for front bar tonight.
6: Oh,
10: because it's going to be interesting to see, Damo, because obviously when you're coming in, you're making a way for yourself. We saw the great vision of you looking like some sort of porn star on the boundary.
11: Who couldn't talk, by the way.
10: But yeah, but that wasn't the point. You looked grouse. But when you come into the league, you hope that you make an immediate impact. And, you know, if you take mark of the week or goal of the week, yeah,
11: really?
10: And Thomas is an easier one than some of the questions that may have been asked about you early on.
9: That was an important touch by young, how do we go, Montagna?
13: Montagna.
9: Yep. I was down on the ground, Ed, when they ran out. And when he ran past me, this kid, I thought, it's under 19's days again.
13: Well, he's 18.
10: So a little bit. He looked too young.
6: Sorry, I didn't come out like a man-child when I was playing AFL today.
10: Well, at least some of the all-time greats were pretty quick to pick up on how to say your name.
14: Max Hutchins run the ball down from the back line, which is a good effort. Took a chance off his man, went forward. And Montoya just slotted that one right through.
10: Juan Carlos Montoya. So well done on the F1 career.
12: Straighten up next with Damo's News. And we're going to head to the Gold Coast Suns because, well, it's a shit show at the moment, Damo. Yeah. This is Triple M Footy's Midweek Row with Joey, Daisy and Damo. That was good, strong audio.
11: Good craft.

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4: Round 19 predictions, Fed Income or Fugazi, all still to come. But Damo, it is time for your news, and let's start at the Gold Coast Suns. And there is a litany of problems at that football
3: club. And when you say start, you don't know where to start as an outsider looking in. And I get the feeling, Joey and Daisy, that even internally they don't know where to start. There are so many problems. The coach is away again. And I say that because he's just been complaining publicly all his life, but it's really ramped up in recent weeks. He had the miscommunication of writing the season off, and that's his own words. It wasn't taken out of context when he says the season is, quote, effectively gone, and then went into detail as to why it was gone. That's on him. And you've then got another social media issue, which I'm not massive on, but you add the Mac Andrew and Jamar Ugal-Hagan vision at the State of Origin game at Suncorp Stadium last week. You add it to the problems that the club is dealing with, and then you, more importantly and most importantly, and everything's spinning off this, the 7 losses in a row. So keen to get your guys' views on what you see as the biggest problems and how they can possibly rectify that in the remaining 6 matches of the season.
2: Well, you can rectify.
5: I know the problem. Rectifying it's the tougher issue.
2: Yeah, well, almost just selling the fact that can it get any worse and starting from there, because the answer is probably no. In terms of players' form who are good players, team form that is star studded, as we know, and not delivering, and then also just everything that comes with it. So if you're at the bottom, there's only one sort of way to trend up. But yeah, the issues are the way they play, and we were big on this last week. I was talking about how you can't have a tackle count and who to blame there, and you were leaning more towards the coach and the coaching staff how you set up the ground and what game plan you're trying to implement. But there's application, there's all sorts of issues, and it almost is to the point where it's like, all right, well, what is it? Let's have the old honesty session, and if this isn't the way forward right now, let's try it a different way and see what happens for the rest of the year.
3: Joey, it's coming to season, though, where they started the year with a 3-win sequence, and that was at the same point the bookmakers officially made them favourites for the 2026 Premiership. Then had a bit of a patch of ordinary form, but retrieved it and got themselves to 7 wins, 3 losses. That's a nice scoreline, a really nice scoreline. Haven't won since.
5: Yeah, it has to be internally the culture in regards to, as Daisy touched on, the buy-in in regards to what you need to do for the team and not just for your own individual footy. Culturally, you know, how hard are they challenging each other and driving the standards? Did they, you know, you don't know these things, but did they get slightly ahead of themselves coming off the finals?

0: connection. So there's got to be truth in all that because they're too talented as a group to go 0-7. So something's not right there. There's also the element of the amount of players' names that have been mentioned wanting to leave the footy club and
1: or refusing to commit.
0: Ben King. So I think all those things combined have just made this a year that they just haven't been on the same page as a collective. I've heard them all come out and say they've had the chats and they think they're connected, but I wonder if they think the connection's strong because they're all mates as opposed to actually connection strong because we're doing what we need to do to be a successful team. That would be something that I would question, but clearly it's an issue for them. I'm probably of the camp now, like I think what Damien Hardwick is implying is they're just now preparing for next season by playing some kids. They had 9 players 21 and under in that game against Adelaide, second youngest team. I think he's already going right.
1: Okay, you can say that. I'll jump in there. But the only player that I see on the injury list at the moment is Daniel Rioli in terms of who can massively change fortune. Mm. There are other players who would get a game. Don't get me wrong.
0: Yeah,
1: but I'm talking about changing fortunes.
0: Yeah.
1: Rioli, I'll grant him. But so outside of that, though, they've actually had a reasonably good.
0: When you left their depth players, when they let those depth players go last year, it left them vulnerable depth-wise. So guys like, as you said, Waller and Ben Long or...
1: Reed, Jai Farrar,
0: but Reed played on the weekend. So they've played a lot of kids. I think this year, he's out of their realms. And I think that's what Damien Hardwick means. They could sneak into wildcard. Yeah. I think he was talking about finishing top six and being a genuine contender in the competition. So it's been a really disappointing year, shocking year for them. I think you start thinking about next year and play the kids and building a game style that you want to play into next year, and whether there's a bit of what Sydney did last year when they made a run late, but they changed their game style and it gave them a head start to this season.
2: The Ainsworth was a name that but in terms of who they let go and sort of the role players that now aren't there, and it's again more talent comes down to it. Those first three games where they were rolled in and everyone's like, oh, how good are they going, might have been the greatest fallacy in the game. Geelong, who were obviously off the short, back up into a game where
1: they phoned that one in.
2: They then rolled the West Coast Eagles and then Richmond, who were comfortably all going like bastards, and then have kicked. So they kicked 100-plus in all of those three, have only kicked 100-plus in 2 of the 11 games since.
0: Mm.
2: So maybe it was just a big Band-Aid, if you will, as to problems that we couldn't already see. No doubt that Noah Anderson, as the youngest captain still in the league, 25 years of age, it's great to be that in and
1: 23.
2: Is he 23? 25.
1: Is he 25? Is he? Okay.
2: Yeah. Maybe when he was appointed, he was 23 a couple of years ago. Does that sound right?
1: Sorry. No.
2: 25. Yeah. It's all great to be a young captain until it isn't.
0: Yeah.
2: If that makes sense. When things are on the way up and Damien Hardwick comes in, you're the youngest captain. We're winning games. Everything's going great. To be a good leader and leadership throughout, Joey, you know that you've got to have the ability when things are going bad to somehow still look after yourself but have the team first.
0: Yeah, and challenge.
2: And challenge. And at the minute, when your own form isn't doing that and all the leaders, you look across the board outside of Sam Collins, are in that boat that their own form isn't that great, so it would be so hard to be pulling people up, especially when you don't have those relationships, if you are purely just based on mates, as to how much harder those conversations become and whether or not they're had at all. So, Sam Collins is the 32-year-old. He's the wise, experienced head. He fronted the media yesterday. I thought he did a fantastic job. But whether or not there's enough help and support around these types to make sure that they're actually can be at their best on game day whilst trying to put out all the fires throughout the week is another part of it, I have no doubt.
1: Make of it, please, what you can, how Paul Curtis got 3 weeks for the tackle and Hamish Davis. Jack Crisp was given not even a match review office sanction of any type on his tackle on Tombler Myers, and then Billy Frampton was given 1 week for his tackle on Matt Whitlock, took it to the tribunal, and voila, he's free to play on the weekend.
0: I can't. It's confusing. The players are confused. The fans are.
2: I'm confused.
0: It's hard to explain.
1: Yeah.
0: It looked like that
2: it's
0: was going
2: to be. It's impossible
0: to
2: explain.
0: It is, yeah. Yeah. So yeah. I don't know what else to go with. It just adds to the frustration of the fans this year about how hard this game is to adjudicate, how complicated it is for the players to know what they can and can't do in any circumstance. And then when we think we've got a decision, it gets overturned and... Yeah, it's confusing.
2: What are the chances at the end of the year, everyone coming together, people of importance, and just having a good hard look at it? Because it is a dog's breakfast at the minute, and it is almost, in my opinion, to the point of throw it all out and let's start again. because it's so complex at the minute. We're adding layers on.

0: on layers, which means...
1: To fix up other layers.
0: And to effectively simplify it, which in doing so isn't doing that whatsoever. It's counterintuitive.
1: But no matter what you do, if you're going to have a tribunal which is dominated by legal people, no matter what you have as a jurisdiction within your own operations, when you then throw it out to the independence of these lawyers... It doesn't matter what you determine because it then becomes
0: legal,
1: one lawyer versus another lawyer and who can mount the best case in that moment.
0: But is that then like not part of the problem? So,
1: the tribunal is the problem.
0: Yeah. So let's change that however that looks as well, because it can't continue like this. Like fans are at the point now where you go to the game and everyone is irate in the stands. In our job, you try and make sense of a decision and you can miss by 3 weeks. The Paul Curtis one, and then the exact same thing happens. You use that, and then they get let off.
1: The Demons. Now, no one would have thought without Petrarca, without Oliver, and without Viney, who's been injured all year, still on the Melbourne list, that they would be sitting beautifully as they are under the Stephen King coaching. But it's proof, and you always say, Joey, it's never as bad as you think it is at the time, and I'd subscribe to that as a rule. But maybe it wasn't when those guys left.
2: And history, though, is littered with good players leave clubs and they're okay. In some ways, it can be better. And maybe that's what the Gold Coast Suns need. I know Dimmer's been adamant he's not letting players go. Maybe you say, you know what, if you don't want to be here, come see me. We'll move you on. We'll get what we need out of it. And you can actually have an investment and a buy-in from people that actually want to dig in and get it done. And Melbourne are a great example of that. It's allowed Sparrow and Chandler and these other guys to step up and... Love what they're doing. I think they're travelling beautifully, and Melbourne fans should be pumped with what they're seeing.
0: And going to get a nice pick at the end of the year as well.
2: Gold Coast
1: first
2: pick.
1: Yeah, Gold Coast pick.
2: Yeah. And they might trade that. They'll have 2 first-round picks, so they should be trying to trade that and be aggressive and get another star in the door.
0: No, the gift that keeps on giving was Christian Petrarca.
2: Yeah.
3: 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We'll get all your predictions for round 19 soon, but up next, it is Fair Dinkum or Fugazi on Triple M Footy's Midweek Robert, Joey, Daisy and Damer.
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6: There's so much to see on Netflix this weekend. Thrills with I Will Find You, Mystery with Enola Holmes 3, and the timeless charm of Little House on the Prairie. What will you discover next on Netflix? A road closure in place following a crash in Charleston, Onkabringa Valley Road between Hartman Road and Springhead Road. Road plates in East Grand Junction Road near Dunstan Road and Regency Park. 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That's the latest traffic on Adelaide's 104.7 Triple M.
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4: So, Daisy, this is now where we do fair dinkum
1: fugazi. Good call, Caro.
5: Shut up, Tom. I'm getting all confused.
4: Wrong show.
3: Got to talk to you first here, Joey. Sitting 11th and games against the Bombers, Swans, Port, Gold Coast and West Coast to come. The Giants will finish in the top six.
6: Oh, hard to trust the Giants, isn't it? They're every chance to lose to West Coast or Essendon. But I do like the way they're playing. I like the coach. I like the team. I think, yes, they can. Oh, in the top six. Oh, no, they can't finish top six. Wild card is a big chance, yeah. Okay. Wild card, top ten.
3: Daisy, the Bulldogs are the team in the top ten most at risk to miss finals.
1: Oh, that is fair dinkum. And now with injury... Bailey Dale is the one who changes how their ball movement moves. So it's going to be, again, over to Luke Beveridge to come up with a different mode and way to get their ball going. But I think if you look at those sides, that is fair dinkum.
3: Speaking of injury, Damo, with injuries in current form, Geelong are at risk of losing to St Kilda at GMHBA Stadium for the first time since round 10, 1999.
0: Given your phrasing of risks losing, I'm saying fair dinkum. Mm. Yeah, I think it's a massive danger game for the Cats. They need to win it because their draw is not as easy as some other teams in that zone that they are in on the ladder. And while you could question what the Saints have beaten in the past 2 weeks, Essendon and Port Adelaide, they've done it well at times. They're just starting to get their mojo in, and this is a massive moment for this club under the Ross Lyon coaching.
1: Can I change my answer to inside the top nine for the Western Bulldogs? St Kilda are the biggest at risk because they're 10th.
3: And the Pies too.
4: So you change your answer?
1: No. Well, they're 10th and 32.
0: Has anyone ever revisited an answer in this segment
4: before? No, I wouldn't worry about
0: that. I let it go.
1: Are we not allowed to do that now?
0: We've never done it before.
3: Joey, we spoke about the umpires in Damo's new segment, but I'm going to play a bit of audio from Jack Ginnivan.
7: I think it's the worst rule the AFL has, like, easily. It's just so confusing for players and umpires to adjudicate, and there doesn't need to be this rule and create a 50-metre penalty and just you can kick a goal, and it sort of just ruins the game. It's just, like, so hard for Matt Stavick to umpire because the rule is so bad.
3: So that's from their Ball Magnets podcast. That, if the best ump in the comp is confused, then Greg Swan needs to scrap the stand rule.
6: No, that's Fugazi. The rule has been great for the game.
0: Correct. You
6: don't understand the actual rule and what it's done for allowing ball movement and those things. It's just how we adjudicate it, what we penalise and what we want out of it needs to be readdressed, but not the rule. The rule's been excellent.
0: I'm so glad you said that, Joey.
6: Yeah.
0: I reckon people get...
6: They get confused.
0: They lose that element of this argument. Yeah.
3: But scrap the 50s for people just making one step or anything like that.
6: Yeah, that's... We've got to work out what the balance is. Right. Yeah, absolutely.
3: I think there was three or four in the North Melbourne Collingwood game that were just... It's frustrating when they happen for just a little ticky touchwood thing for fans. Damo, the only reason Jed Walter re-signed at the Gold Coast Suns is because he knows Ben King is leaving.
0: I'm going to say Fugazi, but what I will say as a caveat to that, it was very conveniently announced at a time they needed some good news on the back of the contract that the Gold Coast Suns put to him being increased. So I think you're onto something, but I don't have a clear line of sight on that.
3: Well, sticking with the Suns, Dimmer has lost his aura.
0: That's fair dinkum. Yeah, for a guy who is only 65 matches into this stint as Gold Coast Suns coach to be so defeatist publicly about where he's at and to be lost, I think, in the ways with a lot of public messaging to this point of the season. It's not what he thought he was going to be, the situation he's in right now when he first got there.
1: Lost his aura. Big claim.
4: Yeah.
3: Daisy, it was smart by Nate Caddy to re-sign now.
1: Smart. Fugazi. It was bloody good of him.
0: Courageous.
1: And from all reports, this was something that he may have put to, from some reports, Andy Maguire with some intel, may have put to Brad Scott after he came out and made some comments earlier that he wanted to be a part of winning and they were taken the wrong way. And apparently he'd wandered into Scotty's room and said, I want to sign and make this a positive story for everyone. So it was a good move and a lovely move and a great gesture. Smart. Ah, look, yeah. But let's just go with Fittingham.
6: Probably $1.2 million reasons why he signed as well per year. He's got to get fair payday for a young man.
3: Damo, we should probably know the fixtures for round 23 and 24 by now.
0: For Guzzi, I still think there's enough to play around. And given they've decided to wait for the final two rounds this year, let's wait as late as you possibly can. I've never been a massive subscriber that you need to know the actual time that a game starts 6 months in advance. So I think we should be way more flexible than we are. So now that we're rolling the dice on this, leave it till as late as possible.
1: There's six games to go.
6: I didn't even know round 23 wasn't even a fixture yet. Is there no time?
3: Or 24.
1: 23
3: and 24. Yeah. We just don't know what day.
1: But like six games is, so far there's been 16 games played in the season. Like there's still a chunk of the year to go.
0: 17. But yes.
3: I think we're up to round 19.
1: But a couple of buys.
0: No, we played 23.
6: It's just confusing like everything else.
1: I'm confused.
3: Joey, the captaincy can't be the reason for poor goal kicking for Nick Larkey. No, it's fair dinkum or for Guzzi.
1: I like this one. This is we're coming out with Lee Montagnez.
6: No, that's for Guzzi. I think it plays a part.
3: Okay.
6: And I think the pressure, that's the only reason I can put it. I think the pressure that he's probably feeling as captain, expectation, that makes you a little bit more tense and nervous, and it would play a part, I think, in this year's inaccuracy.
3: Well, conversely, Daisy Thomas, your Gippsland brother, Tim Membry, is one of the comp's best set shots for goal. 22-12 this year, 32-16 last year, 39 2 years ago.
1: Yeah, fair dinkum. Great routine, goes back and sticks to it, which is great to see. And on the weekend, a moment arose and he was good enough to take it, which meant for the Pies now that wild card, yes, please.
3: Damo, some audio from your North Melbourne brother, Chew Man.
8: Who's been quiet, Ash? Red Dead Lending.
9: Yeah, Red Dead Lending stats. Come back to in a moment.
10: Alan sticks it inside 50, but it's cut off by Impey.
1: These conditions usually suit some and don't suit others. Two men, low numbers across the board.
9: Yep. Come back to in a minute.
3: With Ethan Meldrum away in Europe for a month, Chew Man has taken the foot off the gas.
0: He's also taken the you-know-what, too, at times. I love the way he buys time, Chew Man. And you guys work into his head in a way that rattles him, but I love it. And I reckon we probably should go back over 30 years of Chew Man and Triple M and just really deep drill down on what he has offered as fact, because I think he does sometimes get a bit creative. Which I love.
3: Low numbers. You just click
1: scroll
0: at a time.
1: They were on the screen. When I asked the question, I was pointing to the people who had zero, and he just looked at me and said,
6: "Yeah." He's getting nervous about naming names. Yeah. He wants to just put a bit more thought into it.
3: Right.
6: Yeah. Overthinking it.
1: But the zeros were the zeros, true.
3: Yeah. Daisy, after 2 weeks off, the Saturday Rub is must listen to this week with the return of Bill Brownless.
1: Ah, fair dinkum. I'm not sure what he's been doing or where he's been.
0: We're not either.
1: Yeah, which is what is going to make it great.
0: He's doing dog poo ads.
1: Yeah, which are genuinely dog poo. Must listen, but also must watch on 7+.
0: Very good
1: company,
0: sell.
1: Man. Yeah, I like it.
3: And Damo, the last one for you. Our man Brian is working some Triple M into Channel 7.
11: The other cops came in over the two. Gee, there's a lot of cops out there tonight. Dean, Mason and Brennan. And two of them involved in the process then.
0: What's the statement?
3: Brian's working some Triple M into his Channel 7 calls.
0: No, that's his fair dinkum. I've long wanted this to happen. Yeah. And James Brayshaw is just starting to morph into Triple M gym on the 7 network as well, which I love.
3: And they're both in very, very good form. So are the Saints, and they come up against the Cats at GMHBA Stadium tomorrow night. We'll get all your tips for round 19 next on Triple M Footy's Midweek Rub.
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14: 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Watch out for a crash in Windvale Drive near the Golden Way. Also Elizabeth Vale Main North Road near John Rice Avenue. Road closure in place in Charleston following a crash on Cooperinga Valley Road. That's between Hartman Road and Springhead Road. 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
0: Geelong versus St Kilda kicks us off tomorrow night for round 19. Let's have a look at last week's big calls. Damo, you had a DNS. He said Nick Watson to kick five, and he didn't play.
1: That was a worry, wasn't it?
0: It was.
1: Yeah. But had he played, he would have kicked five, because Hawthorne did a number.
0: They did. Joey, Geelong to win, and Jeremy Cameron to kick four.
2: That wasn't mine.
0: Then we vetoed
2: that wasn't
0: it.
2: Mine.
0: Then you said Norton to kick seven.
2: And he kicked 5-1, so that's, so that's good again. That's another moral victory.
0: That's a win. That's a win.
1: Moral win, yeah. Five. That's a baseball moral win.
0: Yeah.
2: Kick five out of seven. Seven.
0: Daisy, you had three goes at it. Gold Coast to beat the Crows.
1: Boom, boom.
5: None from one.
0: Brisbane by 1,000.
5: Yeah. Two from one.
0: And West Coast to defeat the Dogs.
2: Oh, close.
0: Yeah,
2: oh,
0: that's all right. That's
1: another baseball moral victory.
5: When you're going for a big call, that's something that shouldn't happen that may, that's as good as a win.
0: Gold Coast. Why do we veto Geelong to win and Jeremy Cameron to kick four?
5: Because if they
2: you told me it was too obvious.
5: Well, if they were to win, they were going to...
2: And you guys didn't know. I knew Jeremy Cameron was going to play at half back, so that was going to make it a big call. He was going to kick four.
0: Well, I knew his AC.
5: Well, I vetoed it because I knew he was going to do his AC.
0: Well, let's start with that team that he's not playing for the next few weeks.
1: Yeah, we have. Yeah.
0: The Cats versus St Kilda, GMHBA Stadium tomorrow night.
2: My big call, Jezza to make a comeback and kick five. Nah. I hope St Kilda win, obviously. I'd like to see them win.
5: That'd be good.
2: But I can't tip them.
5: No, you
2: but
5: can't.
2: I think well, they're in this up to their eyeballs.
5: Based on what?
2: I should tip them, but I can't. But I want to, but I won't. So I've gone Geelong.
5: It makes a lot. The more you actually think about it, it makes sense. He'd like to, but for his credibility, he can't.
0: Right.
5: But if you actually broke it down from a numbers point of view, they're in it.
1: Yeah. Yeah.
5: But
1: and he wants them.
5: The logic just says that.
1: Having played with him.
5: Yeah.
2: Right. I'm just like an umpire at the moment.
5: Yeah. Geelong.
0: Okay.
1: Weirdly enough, I'm a bit with Joey in my assessment of the game.
5: See? No, this is what I make sense of your noises.
1: But I'm going to tip the Cats, and my big call will be that Shannon Knoll kicks.
2: Shannon Neal.
1: I've done that before, too.
2: Jess is not here. Not kill from anywhere.
0: Oh, wow.
1: And that's not the first time I've done that.
2: What's Shannon Knoll going to do?
1: He's
5: going to be the crazy one.
1: Shannon Neal. Is go to kick five.
3: What about me? It isn't fair. I've had
5: enough. Oh,
2: there's a little boy.
5: And I've done that before too.
0: Oh, that's so funny.
2: Good one.
0: Yeah.
2: All right.
5: That made me happy.
0: Damo, all I've got to say is.
3: You gotta live.
5: I was smashed.
0: Sydney versus Adelaide, Damo. We'll continue
5: with
0: you. How
5: many guys Sebastian going to kick?
1: Sydney will win this game.
0: Okay.
2: I think so, but this will be close. It's going to be a close game, but I'll tip Sydney as well.
5: Yes.
2: Not confident, though.
5: Have you, the whispers that Tex may not be playing or rested. So for that reason, and Sydney at home. Sydney for me.
0: Sticking with you, Port Adelaide versus Fremantle.
5: I got puffed after that singing, by the way.
1: Well, you're dancing too.
5: Yeah, I got right into it.
0: Well, hold your breath. I'll come back to you.
5: No. Right. Fremantle, it's very hard to go past what they're doing at the minute, so I don't think this is a game they'll be losing.
2: Yeah, poor Port. They've been terrific all year, but with these injuries now to all their superstars.
1: Yeah.
2: No Butters. No, Horn Francis suspended. George Ardies. Lukosius, maybe even Lockie Jones. Yeah, they're going to go deep, so Fremantle win comfortably.
1: Yeah, easily, Dockers. Yeah.
0: Without Francis Horn, it makes it very difficult for them. Yeah. North Melbourne versus Melbourne, Joey.
2: The D's. Love the way the D's are playing. They keep rolling. Yeah. Keep their top four chances alive.
5: Which is incredible.
2: Mm-hmm.
5: Who would have picked this at the start of the year? Not me.
1: No one. I certainly didn't get near them having even the top 10
5: possibilities.
1: I'd
5: give North a chance in this one again. But Melbourne, again, if they are to be the side that they continue to tell us they are, they should be winning this.
1: They can just hit go at any stage, Melbourne, can't they? And they've done it all year. So I reckon they'll need to again against North at this stage. But North won't be able to go with them when that moment comes.
0: Collingwood versus Carlton. This is a very, very big game, Damo, at the MCG Saturday night.
1: Yeah, and I've been on the Collingwood roll for some time. I've loved how they've just held this season together when they were losing matches narrowly, and then they were losing players as well, as we know. But they've got four wins in a row now. There's a steeliness about them. And the fact that there's going to be 90,000 or thereabouts at the venue on the weekend, I love them big time in this game. Collingwood.
2: Want me to go?
0: Yeah.
2: With Damo, admire what the Pies are doing. Excellent. But I need a big call. So I'm going, it's a two-parter. Carlton to win.
0: Mm-hmm.
2: And then before we come back on the show next Wednesday, Josh Fraser will officially be in the coaching race.
0: Whoa!
2: That's my big race. Call. Yeah, like officially puts his hand up that he's in the mix, you know, like
1: off the back of the win against Collingwood.
2: Off the back of the win against Collingwood, then it's like, and Josh Fraser is now in the process.
1: I like the double layer today.
2: Yeah, there you go.
5: I am tipping a draw.
2: Is that a big call? Or
5: yeah. Collingwood will have their second draw of the year.
0: Okay. And that's not your big call. You're just going to tip a draw.
2: A bigger call than that?
5: No, that's it. That's my big call.
2: Oh, that's okay. Your big
5: call. I believe that will happen.
0: Okay. West Coast versus Brisbane at Optus Stadium.
2: Brisbane.
5: Danger game
0: mm-hmm.
5: for the Brisbane Lions. A big breathe out after what they did to Essendon. West Coast were very good against the Dogs, but they still should be too good Brisbane to get the job done. But I wouldn't be surprised if West Coast lead at some stage.
0: Richmond versus Hawthorn, like 1 minute into the game, get the first score. Will that count?
5: No, like after quarter time.
0: Okay. Richmond versus Hawthorn, Damo.
1: Hawks, easily. Richmond's very disappointing.
5: Yeah.
2: Yeah. I should have made this my big call. Gunson will kick seven against the Tigers. Get back in the Coleman medal race.
1: Oh, yeah.
2: But I already made my big call. Yeah. I just thought of that one then.
5: If my draw wasn't a big call, I'll have Gunston to kick seven or more.
0: Well, we need to wrap this one up. We've lost the point a little bit. Damo, the final game is Gold Coast versus the Western Bulldogs. People First Stadium.
1: I've pulled apart the Gold Coast all week like everyone else has and have prior to this week as well, but they're going to beat the Bulldogs on Sunday to win their first game of their past eight.
5: Mm. I agree. And it's hard to bring any logic other than they are better than what they're doing and they are due and they're at the home patch. The old honesty session has to be had. Some of the boys went about we'll go and have a piss up by themselves, we saw, hard solos included. But the Gold Coast Suns for me.
2: Now, this is probably another big call. 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So well, Gold Coast win, back on track.
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2: get him in a headlock,
0: Jack Everett and Kat McCarthy, Isaac Smith and Jay-Z Clark out of the Cats versus the Saints at GMHBA Stadium. I hope you enjoyed this one. It's been a roller coaster.
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9: 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Crash in Windvale. Windvale Drive near the Golden Way. Collision in Elizabeth Vale, Main North Road at John Rice Avenue. Roads are closed through Charleston due to a crash on Kapaninga Valley Road between Hartman Road and Springhead Road. Road plates in use in Regency Park, Grand Junction Road near Dunstan Road down to 40Ks. 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That's the latest traffic on Adelaide's 104.7 Triple M.
10: Triple M's Room the Mill. 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
10: Oh, here we go. Triple M Nights with Dave Gleeson. All right, Gleeso, not too far away from one of the great, great setups in rock and roll history. We're going to do that just after 8 o'clock tonight as I welcome you, the front man of the Screaming Jets, ready to rock and roll for the next 3 hours. Hello, Gleeso.
11: G'day, Tomo. G'day, Australia, especially people in Queensland. It was 1 week ago, if you'll think back, yep, when you were absolutely smashed by the Blues.
10: Ridiculous.
11: No one saw it coming, Tomo.
10: Nope.
11: So I've been keeping me... keep me powder dry. I don't want to piss off everyone in Queensland, yeah, but it was a win for the ages.
10: So, like you said to me, because your planning for this show was, it's a week since the State of Origin, yeah, win, and you'll, yeah, be doing that for the next 50 weeks.
11: Yeah, that's right. Okay. No, footy's, you know, I'm playing footy, Tomo.
10: I've heard a rumour.
11: It's only about...
10: not this weekend, next weekend.
11: Next weekend, next Saturday at, yep, Norwood Oval. Yep. I'm going to run on for the Rocketeers, yep, versus the Anchors. In a what can only be described as a footy match.
10: Oh, exactly right. Now, how's the training? How's the pre-season leading into it?
11: Okay. So I'm still putting up and unders up. That's a bit of a problem. I nearly broke a girl's fingers at training the other night. Yeah, just putting them too high in the air. Yeah. Those straight passes I'm not very good at.
10: Yeah.
11: But I can handball it about, I don't know, a metre and a half,
10: yeah, this is two. Good. Yeah, this is good.
11: but well, it's all to raise money for RecLink, which is an amazing charity.
10: Like
11: what they do is they get help disadvantaged people, get in touch with sporting clubs and communities, and we all know how important sport can be in people's lives, and just to be hanging around people and with a bit of a positive attitude,
10: yeah, like
11: helps
10: it
11: out brilliant. So RecLink Community Cup. You can go and donate if you get the chance. But if you are in Adelaide, you can come and see us at Norwood Oval on the 25th of July.
10: Big, big show coming up. Dave Mustaine not happy over the last couple of weeks. And Taylor Momsen is going to join us, Gleeso, for a chat.
11: The Pretty Reckless.
10: Yep.
11: They are doing big things. Got a brand new album out. Can't wait to talk to Taylor Momsen.
10: Should be brilliant. But next, the Cherry Pie Guy on this day did something extraordinary.

0: Gleeson, but Vance Joy for a Wednesday night, Triple M Nights with Dave Gleeson. Classic 9 at 9 tonight, all about birds.
1: Yeah, I love them.
0: Yep, so we'll do that at 9 o'clock. But right now, Gleeso, we are talking about fruitful love.
1: Oh, regret, Tomo. Let's talk about regret. It was 91 when Warrant lead singer Janie Lane,
0: Yeah.
1: Who calls their kid Janie?
0: That's a bit strange. Bit strange.
1: But he married Bobby Brown. Sadly, 2 years later, it was all over.
0: Yeah.
1: He was a man who had demons, I've got to tell you.
0: Okay.
1: He was someone who probably thought a little bit too deeply about the success that he'd got for his band and himself.
0: Yes.
1: Writes a song, it's a massive worldwide hit.
0: Yeah.
1: Was he happy? No.
2: That night I wrote Cherry Pie, sent it to him, he lived with it over the weekend, and all of a sudden, the album's called Cherry Pie, the record's called Cherry Pie, I'm doing Cherry Pie eating contests, the single's Cherry Pie, right? If I'm lying, I'm dying. And my legacy's Cherry Pie, everything about me is Cherry Pie, I'm a Cherry Pie guy. I could shoot myself in the head for writing that song.
0: Okay.
1: And, of course, he married the girl out of the Cherry Pie video.
0: Yeah, it was the Cherry Pie video, so the tie-in.
1: His whole life was just Cherry Pie.
0: Yeah.
1: Varley, Janie Lane, let's get it on, his favourite song.

0: Oasis on Triple M, one UK act to another we're doing right now, Gleeso. Sammy Fender has been blowing up the charts, and it's been good to highlight him here at the M's as well.
1: Yeah, and let's see what he thinks of himself.
2: You think you know everything?
3: Yeah.
2: Do you know what I mean? And then I realised that, like, halfway, well, once I hit 25, I was like, I don't know anything. Like, I'm thick as mint.
0: No. Thick as mint.
1: Thick as a brick. Oh, well, at least he's honest.
0: Yeah, no doubt.
1: Can sing.
0: Can sing.
1: And he's a Jordy.
0: Rain me in. Sam Fender, it's brand new to Triple M.

0: 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I don't know, we heard it at a gig once.
1: Shut up!
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4: 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Is it easier being a senior coach or a jam of footy? 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

0: One Young Cannibal, She Drives Me Crazy on Triple M Nights with Dave Gleeson, Wednesday night right around the country. Rock Chick Appreciation, Gwen Stefani.
1: Oh, yeah.
0: We are celebrating just before 9 o'clock tonight, Gleeson. But our boy Davey Mustaine, he is back at it.
2: He is. Megadeth are coming to Australia. They're doing a farewell tour. They're on the Iron Maiden 50th anniversary tour. Iron Maiden and Megadeth. I'd go and see that.
0: Yeah, that's a win.
2: That's unreal. Yeah. I can't wait for that to come. I think it's November this year they're going to be here. But Dave Mustaine was not happy with a reporter when he did an interview before a gig in New Stinky in Finland.
0: Mm-hmm.
2: Here he is talking about what happened.
3: Okay, so before we took the stage tonight, we were doing some press backstage, and I was doing an interview with some guy from a newspaper here, a big newspaper. You could probably figure out who it was. And the guy was such a dickhead. He really was. He asked me if I fought James Hetfield, who would win, and I thought, what kind of a idiot would say something like that?
4: Now, after that, Mustaine said he wanted to dedicate the next song to the guy, but he joked, they don't have a song called I'm an Asshole.
5: I walk around in the summertime saying, how about this heat? I'm an asshole.
2: He could have done a cover.
0: Easily.
2: Surely just ripped that out.
0: Silly.
2: No, but Dave Mustaine, he's always been one to have a crack. But imagine who'd win a fight between you and James Hetfield.
0: Come on. Mate.
2: I know who'd win a fight between me and James Hetfield.
0: Yeah.
2: James Hetfield.
0: Okay, yeah, because he's not looking overly well at the moment, Dave.
2: Dave's not. He's had his ups and downs with his issues. But, Megadeth, Iron Maiden in Australia, November 26th. Can't wait. And who's going to win the fight between Megadeth and Metallica?
0: Yeah.
2: Metallica.
0: Enter Sandman. Triple M.

0: Triple M Nights with Dave Gleeson, and coming up after 8 o'clock, Gleeson, two rock chicks feature heavily tonight, Taylor Momsen and Gwen Stefani.
1: Yeah, we're going to have Gwen Stefani in the rock chick appreciation, and I'm catching up with Taylor Momsen. Not allowed to ask her about her earlier TV stuff.
0: Okay.
1: Or movie stuff, because she was in The Grinch that Stole Christmas.
0: Jim Carrey.
1: Yep. As a 6-7-year-old kid.
0: Unreal.
1: But obviously that's in the rearview mirror, and she's all concentrated on her band, The Pretty Reckless. We're going to talk about their brand new album.

0: Gleeso is coming back for the encore straight after this. Triple M's Night Show with Dave Gleeson. Triple M's Rumour Mill.
1: Dits dropped this rumour Monday.
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1: And Port player Jason Horne-Francis had some feedback.
3: So what did Mitch say?
4: He said, tell Dits to stop bringing out things that aren't true.
2: That's fair. To be fair and just to clear it all up, I think it's close.
4: That's probably a good way to put it.
0: What will you find out before everyone else? Triple M's Rumour Mill. 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
6: We're up and having here Wednesday night right across the country. Triple M nights with Dave Gleeson. Taylor Momsen's going to join us very shortly, Gleeso, the lead singer from The Pretty Reckless.
9: Yeah, can't wait for that. It'll be great to have a chat to her. They've been doing some great things over the last 4 or 5 years, have The Pretty Reckless, and they got a brand new album to talk about. And we've got a brand new one from the Fooey's as well.
6: Yeah, we do, actually, which is going to be outstanding. Our classic 9 at 9, what are we doing tonight?
9: Birds. Well, that's pretty. We've got Rock Chick Appreciation. Yep. We've got birds.
6: Yep.
9: I found something funny the other day. It was an old, you know, the big hoo-ha about Travis and Taylor getting married.
6: Oh, yeah.
9: Now Mr. Swift.
6: He is.
9: I'd say so.
6: Oh, wow, okay.
9: But here he is in, I think, 2016, doing one of those silly media things where an interviewer asks you, kiss, kill, marry?
6: Kiss, marry, kill, yeah.
9: Yeah, here it is.
12: Okay, I want to play a little game with you, if that's cool, to find out kind of like what your type of girl is.
14: Oh, great. Fun.
12: I'm sure you've heard of this before. It's called kill, marry, kiss.
15: Okay,
12: so ready?
15: I'm listening.
12: Taylor Swift, Ariana Grande, Katy Perry.
15: Damn, that's messed up. I don't want to kill any of them.
12: Well, you know, it's just the game.
15: Just a game.
12: It's going to be harder to find real love. So you guys play this game, right?
15: What is it? Kill?
12: Kill, marry, kill.
15: Ariana is kill.
12: Okay.
15: Unfortunately. Love you, but you're gone.
12: Okay.
15: And then Taylor Swift would be the kiss.
6: Oh.
15: And then Katy Perry, what's the last one?
12: Katy Perry.
15: Katy Perry would be the... Yeah, Katy Perry, Perry would be the
12: Marry. He's like,
6: That's disappointing.
9: Unfortunately, she was with Russell Brand at the time.
6: And that
9: seems
6: well.
9: Like a nice fella.
6: Yeah,
9: and then recently, we've had the Prime Minister, our very own Prime Minister...
6: Oh, no.
9: ...saying he wants to shag Kylie Minogue. I mean, what? I know it's just... You got to get... You spread your net wide so that you go on all the different types of media, but... I don't think saying you're going to shag someone. He's married, 6 months?
6: Yeah, in Kangaroo Island, which is going well.
9: Wouldn't you just say, I'm not going to answer that, I'm the Prime Minister. I tell you who would have been a more dignified Prime Minister and not answered it.
20: They don't know what the f*** they're doing. Do you understand that?
9: No, I'm talking about Peter Garrett. Midnight Oil. Let's get Forgotten Years on.

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1: The Pretty Reckless have a brand spanking new album out. It's called Dear God. It is an absolute album chock full of bangers. And I am stoked to have Taylor Momsen, lead singer of The Pretty Reckless, join me right now. Welcome to the show, Taylor.
2: Thank you for having me. I am psyched to be here.
1: Awesome. Well, I mean, have you been, how many times have you been to Australia?
2: Only once, yeah, which is crazy.
1: It is.
2: Because we've been a band for a long time and we had such an amazing time the last time we were in Australia that it feels like it was yesterday because I remember it so well, and also that we've been there more than once, but we haven't, so we've got to come back.
1: Sure. Now, this is your fifth album. Wow. You're firing on all 12 cylinders on this record. It's amazing.

0: accomplishment to date, to say the least. I think we did something really special with this one, and I'm so excited that it's finally out. It feels surreal.
1: And where did you get the time? I mean, obviously, the last 2 years have been an absolute whirlwind. You've been all over the world with AC/DC, to among others. But where did you get the time to sit down and write the record? Was it on the road type of thing?
0: Not on the road. I strangely, you know, as a writer, I'm always writing. So, like, things come when you're touring. But the reality is, for me, it really requires isolation and, like, a lot of deep thought and that kind of focus and concentration. I can't do on the road because I'm so distracted by the, you know, the outside. So a lot of that comes from when I'm at home. And so I had finished writing the album with Ben. We finished it right before the first AC/DC tour, because we don't write in the studio. We write at home, and then we go into the studio once we have the album completed. And we had just started in the studio when AC/DC called and ripped us right out of there. So we ended up recording the album in between tours with AC/DC, but it was all written previously to that. So it was an interesting process for us because it was slightly different, but it miraculously worked.
1: And, you know, in your press release, you say it's, Dear God, the album is written as a confession, a letter to God with no holds barred and brutal honesty. Were there things that you thought maybe this is too honest, or did you just let the floodgates open and really put yourself down on the recordings?
0: You have to let the floodgates open. I mean, I think I've never put, you know, any kind of boundary or censorship on my writing in the past, because I don't see the point of it. I don't think that there's any benefit to that whatsoever. Like, it completely, as soon as you're censoring yourself as an artist, or, you know, putting a line of like, I can't talk about this, or this is too far, or this is too personal, you're immediately removing yourself from what the point of art is. So I've never done that, but with this album in particular, we touched upon something in its honesty and in its brutality. And I think it's how direct it is, I think, is what I'm kind of coming to grips with, or coming to terms with now that I'm reflecting on it and talking about it a lot, is that it's not drenched in metaphor. And, you know, while they are stories of my life, it's written in this very confessional manner that is just pure and utter, like, raw and exposed emotion and truth. And I think that that creates something that is quite powerful.
1: Well, the thing about albums, and, you know, I've been in a band for 39 years or something like that, there is something special about an album that seems to have been kind of lost. People are just listening to little bits and pieces from picking them from Spotify and stuff. But this album, it sits so well. It's an album that needs to be listened to start to finish, isn't it?
0: Thank you. It really is. And I'm such a lover of the record. Like, I grew up on my dad's vinyl collection. And so, to me, you know, true artistry and true rock records, like, it's a body of work that tells a complete story. It's not just a single. It's not. And so the concept of singles in general is always a baffling thing to me. Like, when we have to pick them for an album, it's like, so you're going to put all your weight behind one song when that's just a little piece of it. You know, even the question, like, I get asked all the time, if we've never heard the Pretty Reckless before, what's the one song we should listen to? And I genuinely don't know how to answer that, because it's all of it. It's the body of work that makes the artist. And this record in particular is meant to be listened to from front to back. Like, I don't want to go so far as to say it's a concept record, but it is a record with a concept, that in as a whole is meant to be listened to that way. So when choosing singles for this album, we actually did something kind of unique for us, which we've never done, where we released the songs in order of the track listing, because I really wanted people to be introduced to this in what I would call the correct way. Like, I wanted people to hear it the way that it was intended. And then so when the record came out, you just have to continue that journey. You're not getting them out of context and out of order.
1: Well, I know you've got a grueling schedule coming up, but please, please, on behalf of all us Australian fans, get onto your agent and make sure you get down to Australia very soon to play this new album, Dear God, and good luck with it, Taylor. It's been an absolute pleasure to talk to you.
0: Thank you so much. I definitely am, because it really has been too long, and we genuinely love Australia. I don't love the flight, but I love Australia, so we're coming. I'll get on it.
1: All right. Thank you
0: so much.
1: Cheers,
0: Taylor. It was great to talk to you.
1: You too.
0: Have a good one, man.
1: Bye.

0: Friends of the show, Noiseworks, Triple M Nights with Dave, a Gleeson Rock Chick appreciation not far away, and birds. That's the topic of discussion in the classic 9 at 9 tonight. Now, this World Cup, everyone's sort of all over it, aren't they, Gleeson?
1: I don't know why they call it soccer.
0: Yeah.
1: They should call it football. We should change football.
0: Yeah.
1: So that soccer can be called football.
2: Don't be rude.
0: It was extraordinary how we got involved the other week.
1: Fantastic. Oh. And I'll tell you what, if America hadn't done enough to make people hate them in the last couple of years. Well, it's not America. It's just, you know, obviously the leadership and that. When Donald Trump got involved and overturned that red card, everyone was straight on Belgium.
0: Yeah.
1: And, look, sadly they won't win the World Cup.
0: No.
1: The US. Yes, it was great to have Donald Trump getting involved. However, it's taken on, oh my God, you're right?
0: Yeah, I'm good.
1: It's taken on the whole world. Dave Grohl,
0: yeah,
1: in England at the moment, they're even asking him about the World Cup and what he thinks of soccer. I mean, it's football.
2: Don't be rude.
3: So when I was young, I was a goalie for years in almost every sport that I played.
4: Wow.
3: In football, in lacrosse, I was always a goalie.
4: Wow.
3: And I loved the sport. And then I discovered Led Zeppelin.
4: Sure.
3: That's all I got to say. So, no, I'm not really invested into any of that. I have one job to do.
4: And that's rock.
3: That's right.
1: Yeah, that's my job too, Tomo.
0: I like it. Window. Fooey's. Triple M.

0: Night Show with Dave Gleason. We'll be back in a sec. Think of this like a chance to head to the merch stand. Grab your I Love Gleeso t-shirt. He's so dreamy.
1: Shut up!
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4: 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Is it easier being a senior coach or a GM of footy? 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

0: Triple M Nights with Dave Gleeson, not far away at all from the Classic 9 at 9 at Birds tonight. We are doing Birds in the Classic 9 at 9. But right now, we would like to appreciate the Ferrisex.
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4: It's Gwen Stefani in the spotlight tonight, ladies and gentlemen. Obviously, she came to our attention as the lead singer of No Doubt. Massive huge blow onto the scene. They are kind of a ska rock band. Her voice, very, very kind of distinguishable.
0: There you go.
4: And, yeah, they just came out with their own sound, their own thing, and went straight to the top of the charts. And then, of course, she's had an amazing solo career. In 2004, she brought out Love Angel Music Baby. 6 singles on it. What You Waiting For, Rich Girl, and this one. No one knows what a hollaback girl is.
0: No idea.
4: She just came up with it.
0: Yep.
4: Brilliant. But that was the first, it's the first US download to sell 1 million copies.
5: 1 mil.
4: So she was obviously back in the day, 2004 that was. So downloads, etc. were probably still very new. And guess what? She's just celebrated 5 years marriage to Blake Shelton.
5: Oh, how good.
4: A country superstar.
5: That's it.
4: That was the most unlikely of couplings ever, but it, obviously it's standing the test of time. 5 years?
5: Yeah.
4: That's like the diamond wedding anniversary in Hollywood.
5: Well said, David. Well said.
4: But let's get on. It's My Life from No Doubt in 2003. It's Gwen Stefani. She's our rock chick. We're appreciating.

0: couple hours down with one to go, which means classic 9 and 9 next, Glee. So what are we doing tonight? Basically, we just come up with these random topics and somehow we put 9 amazing songs to it. What are we doing?
1: Yeah, whether it's the band or the song title itself, it's all centered around birds in the classic 9 tonight. Oh, I love birds. Oh, look at them birds over there, eh? Oh, hurly burly.
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10: The classic 9, because 8 didn't seem like a good number, and 10, well, don't be stupid. He doesn't work past 10, at least not for us.
12: We're into it here. We are utterly into it. It is all about birds tonight, Gleeson. The flying flappers that we see in nature all the time, and often get woven into some amazing music. So we are celebrating all things birds tonight.
13: Yes, indeed we are. We're kicking off with Bernard Fanning, who has had some bad news recently.
12: Yeah.
13: He's supposed to be playing in London. It pains me to disappoint. I've had to cancel the shows. Also, understand that many of you were travelling some distance or celebrating a special moment. I'm sorry I'm unable to bring the sad bangers and foot stompers you are hopefully looking forward to hearing. We're currently in Japan and a family member has a serious medical condition that on return to Australia will require surgery. So, a bit of a bummer there for Bernard especially. I mean, there's nothing worse than having to blow out shows, but because it's a family-related issue, it's even worse. So, all our best to Bernard.
12: Yep, absolutely.
13: Let's get it started. The Classic 9 songs about birds. This is Songbird by Bernie Fanning.

0: The Eagles with Heartache Tonight. What a song it is. Triple M Nights with Dave Gleeson. We had the Black Crows with Hard to Handle. All about birds tonight, Gleeson, in the classic 9 at 9. The Eagles at their best there off the album The Long Run.
1: Yeah, bloody oath. It was great to catch up with Rich Robinson from the Black Crows recently as well. To know that they're out there doing shows and making music together is great. The Eagles, well, they'll never stop.
0: Never.
1: They are just going to keep finding new things. What they did, the Sphere last year, in Las Vegas. So there's more. There'll be more exciting things to come from the Eagles. Birds of Tokyo, friends of the show. I love these guys. It took me a while to get into them.
0: Yep, did it really?
1: But you know, the song that we're about to play is probably the one that got me over the line. Kenny has an amazing voice, and the music that these guys make together is just fantastic. I hope to hear something new from the Birds very, very soon. As I said, this is the one that got me over the line. I hope you enjoy it. It's Lanterns.

0: She's all about birds tonight in the Classic 9 at 9 p.m. And we had Lenny Kravitz with Fly Away just there. We've had Birds of Tokyo. We've had The Eagles. We've had The Black Crows. And we've had Bernard Fanning with Songbird. There's been a hell of a list so far. And Lenny comes in at number 5, Gleeso.
1: Do you know the two little dicky birds sitting on a wall?
0: Okay.
1: One named Peter, one named Paul?
2: No.
1: I don't either. That's all I
0: you
1: know.
0: You don't know any more of that?
1: I don't know.
0: Okay, I'm going to Google it.
1: Dicky Birds. Dicky Bird was an umpire at one stage in the cricket.
0: Dicky Bird?
1: Yeah, Dick Bird.
0: Dick Bird.
1: Let's move on now to Fleetwood Mac. Hang on, what? Have they done a cover of a Bernard Fanning song?
0: Excuse me?
1: We started with Songbird at number 9.
0: No. This is completely different.
1: And now at number 4, it's Songbird again.
0: Yeah, but if you want to compare the pair here, don't worry. There was no inspiration drawn, guys.
1: Fleetwood Mac from the Rumours album. Songs about birds.
0: Beautiful song here at Triple M.

0: Prince. When Doves Cry. It's Triple M Nights with Dave Gleason, number two of the classic 9 at 9. What was that?
1: Yeah.
0: Yep.
1: That's what it sounds like when doves cry.
0: It's a dove cry.
1: Or this is what it sounds like when they're happy.
0: It's getting late, isn't it? It's getting quite late. Okay. I think we might just have to.
1: I said, just, I love you.
0: Just one to reassess, I think. Just one to reassess where we're at.
1: Let's get to number one. It is getting late. I shouldn't even be. Let's get to number one, the Steve Miller Band. Yeah. Steve Miller Band still going out there.
0: Brilliant.
1: I think he just turned 80 years old. He's still out there rocking on. Got the best looking silver mane of mullet you've ever seen. Fly Like an Eagle. It comes in at number one, the classic 9 songs about birds.
0: Steve Miller Band.

0: Night Show with Dave Gleason will be back in a sec. In the meantime, get distracted by these roadies crouching down, running on stage. We can see you, you know. Triple M's Dead Set Legend.
1: The comeback of Jars playing for the Henley Sharks.
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1: expecting to go up a level. 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

0: Triple M Nights with Dave Gleeson, and that'll do us, Gleeson. That will do. We are done and dusted for our little working week.
1: Yes, it is a little working week during the footy season, but it's just one of the things we have to cop, Tomo.
0: Yep.
1: Cop it on the chin, move on, and just appear graceful to people.
0: Well said. Well said. I'll see you Monday night from 7 o'clock.
1: Rock on.
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9: Time for a brand new game. It's this.
10: Go fact yourself.
9: Oh, yeah, it's go fact yourself.
11: That was beautiful.
12: You've got to be careful saying that, don't you?
11: Was that you, LP, singing that?
9: No.
11: Beautiful. No, it was probably dulcet tones.
9: Professional singer.
12: It was me.
11: It was you?
12: Yeah.
11: Proud of you, buddy.
12: Thanks.
11: Give us another one, because that was beautiful. It's just, I want a live one. No, no, go, do it. Say the word. Right. Starting to think it might not have been you.
12: Ryder. Got you on the line,
13: hello,
12: mate. Hey, Ryder.
13: Hey.
12: You like
13: how's
12: to?
13: How's it going?
11: No.
12: No.
11: Good, mate. How you going?
13: Good, thanks.
11: Okay. So, the way it's going to work.
12: Mm-hmm.
11: We're going to each say a fact, Ryder, right?
13: Okay.
11: You need to decide which is true, which is false. So true or false? Yep. And then basically, if you get it right, you get the ticks, right?
9: Mm.
11: If you get it wrong, we move on.
9: Yeah, that's
11: it. This is hard.
12: It's quick.
11: It's basically go and fact yourself.
12: Yeah.
11: If you get it wrong, go fact yourself.
9: You'll hear both facts. There'll be a quick timer. Mm. Get your answer in quick.
11: Yep.
12: Who's the true, who's false?
9: Say Lou or Jarch, basically.
11: Yeah.
9: As in which one's true.
11: Yeah, which one's true.
9: Yeah.
11: Okay. I'll start.
9: Okay.
11: Koalas have fingerprints so similar to humans they've reportedly confused crime scene investigators.
12: Okay. Cucumbers are classified as melons.
13: Who's I'm going to go for the koala one.
11: True.
9: He's got it.
11: You have got it.
9: Well done.
11: Well done, mate.
12: Nice.
9: Movie tickets for you, Ryder.
11: Movie tickets for you. You don't have to fact yourself.
12: Okay.
11: All right. Moths smell...
9: So- We've got Tamara here now.
12: Tamara?
11: Oh, Tamara, sorry. Sorry, Tamara, how are
12: learning.
11: You?
12: We're learning. It's a new game, guys.
11: How
12: bear
11: are you,
12: with us.
14: Are you there?
11: Yep, we're here, Tamara. Okay.
14: Cool.
11: We're going to fact it up.
12: Okay.
11: Moths smell with their wings.
12: Iceland has no mosquitoes.
14: Number two is a fact.
9: The Iceland no mosquitoes one.
11: Wow, we've got smart listeners.
9: Wow. Correct?
12: Yeah. I was like, that buzzer sounded like I was like, eh.
9: That was the Time's Up buzzer. But she got great. Her, she got
12: well
9: her answer
12: done.
9: In.
11: Okay.
9: Movie tickets for tomorrow.
12: Go. Okay, well done. Smart peeps here.
11: Sally, talk to
15: Hi.
11: Us.
15: Hi.
11: Okay. Sally, you ready for some facts?
15: Ready.
11: Turtles can breathe through their bottoms.
12: Hmm. Pistachios grow underwater.
15: The first one.
11: Yeah, we've got some
9: smart listeners.
11: Listeners.
9: Well done. Listeners. Well done.
11: Where everyone gets movie tickets.
12: Wow.
11: We're like Oprah. You get some tickets. You get some tickets.
12: Jackass, Supergirl. How good.
11: Take your pick. Well done.
12: Fun first round of that game. I think there's a few teething issues, but we'll get there.
9: It's a keeper.
11: It was a keeper.
12: 100%. Yeah. I said a few teething issues.
11: No, we understood. We disagreed.
9: It was perfect.
11: It was perfect as it is.
9: No notes.
11: No notes.
9: Beautiful. Little Judge of Triple M up next.
11: No, no.
9: A man hides from police in a plastic bag?
12: What?
11: Not again.
9: Find out more after this on Lou and Judge.
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11: No, you are. No, you really are.
12: Oh, my God.
11: No, it's good to be here.
12: Have you forgotten how to radio?
11: I got a yarn for you.
12: Hit it, King.
11: Oh.
12: What's up, Daddy?
11: Sorry.
12: What's up? What's up over there?
11: You shouldn't say hit it, King, and then call someone daddy.
12: You know what, Jack?
11: Do you know what I mean?
12: You're right.
11: Thank you.
12: You did right.
11: It just adds a bit of rightio. Hey.
12: At least it's 2 o'clock.
9: Yeah, it's okay. Kids are at school.
11: I've seen a couple of these videos going around, and it's blokes hiding from coppers. I saw one bloke in a fridge. Now, yeah, in like a little tiny bar fridge.
12: Oh, I was going to say, it needed to be a big fridge. No, I just moved all the
11: All the shelves were out, shelving were out, and he's just sitting in there. They found him. Now, this bloke, Hertfordshire Police, or Hertfordshire, I'd assume, police have shared body cam footage of one of those more unusual attempts to avoid arrest. So they were looking for a 52-year-old bloke who was wanted for failing to appear at court over a theft offence.
12: Yeah.
11: They searched his address, and they found him laying on a bed with a shopping bag pulled over his head, hoping it would stop officers recognising him. But it's like, if you can't see me, I can't see you.
12: It's like when you're a kid and you're like hidden, but your feet are hanging out.
11: Yeah, the curtains.
12: Yeah.
11: It literally.
12: I can't see you.
11: Yeah, I'd lay on the ground, curl up in a ball and close my eyes. And I'm like, well, if I can't see there.
12: Sir, we can see you on the floor.
11: He was arrested without incident and was later charged with 2 counts of shop theft. Have you ever done any good hiding? Have you?
12: Used to play hide and seek a lot, but I didn't really have a go-to hiding place. You?
11: I did. I used to hide from babysitters.
12: Oh, where?
11: Leave the house, run out, and then leave their house, run back to my house, and then hide.
12: That is so annoying.
11: I know. I was like 3.
12: How did you even think to do that 3? You're like the kid from Home Alone. just running amok.
11: That is correct.
12: Yeah, you're Kevin.
11: If you would like to hear a bit of audio, I think we've got a bit of audio of this bloke. Should we play a bit of audio? Just for a bit of fun?
7: Hello, how are you? You okay?
8: Yeah,
7: right. Yeah?
8: Good.
7: Can we come and have a look? Has he been round here at all? Does this go all the way round? Hello, how are you?
8: Found
9: ya. Keep your hands where you can see him. Talking to him like he's a child.
11: I know, like a little kid.
12: Hands up.
11: That audio actually very reminiscent of when I would get caught by the babysitter. Very, very similar. Now, what we were thinking, Lulu, if you'll indulge me.
12: Oh, I will always.
11: Thanks. Where'd you hide?
9: Yeah.
11: Who'd you hide from? Now, was it the coppers?
12: I'd love a coppers story.
11: Was it babysitters?
9: Yeah.
11: Was it?
9: Sometimes you hide from your own mum because you're at your mate's house.
11: Yeah.
12: Do you have a good hide and seek spot? I never could find a good one. Too easy a spot.
11: Yeah, buddy. Yeah, I mean, if you had an outdoor tank, then potentially you'd be good. Or just like in the dam. Why is there a boy in the dam?
16: Triple M's early drive home with Lou and Judge.
9: We're asking, where did you hide?
11: Yeah, because there was a bloke in Bernardshire or something in England. And the coppers were looking for him, and he's decided to lay on his bed, put a plastic bag over his head. And just basically shut out the world and hope that it all just went away.
12: I'm not here. Justin, we got you on the line, mate. Tell us, where did you hide?
11: It's Justin.
17: Oh, in the pool.
12: How long did you stay in there?
9: In the pool?
17: Oh, wasn't that long, but this is how it started. This is like New Year's Eve, going back about 13, 14 years ago. Me and my mate, so we put all the glow sticks in our box and ride around the caravan park.
11: Love that.
17: And because this is after 9:30, 7 o'clock, the guy that runs the caravan park doesn't want us riding the box. He's chasing us down in his little golf buggy.
11: Yeah.
17: Catches me 2 mates. And I've got to hide. Ditch the bike in a bush. Somehow he didn't find it.
11: Yeah, with all the glow sticks.
17: I just jumped the fence into the pool and hid in the pool.
11: So did you do like, I think it's in Shanghai Noon, where they've got the little straw, and you're there with the straw at the water, breathing underwater, or did you just pop your head down as he was walking past?
12: It would be so dark at night as well.
17: I did the old crocodile technique with your nose and eyes hanging out the pool.
11: That's huge, mate.
9: I love it.
11: That is so, Justin.
9: That's good.
11: That's Splinter Cell
12: sort
11: of shit.
12: That's great.
11: That's great. Thank you, mate. Brad, talk to us. Where'd you hide?
8: Afternoon, team. Not me. I was in the army with a guy back in the early 90s who told us a story that he went AWOL, which, of course, is absent without leave, a bit of a no-no.
11: Yeah.
8: But he managed to hide in his sister's attic for 11 years. They came looking for him.
11: What?
8: And after 11 years, he decided that he missed the army so much, so he walked back into the recruitment centre and said, oh, I wasn't out of line with that whole AWOL thing, and they took him back.
11: What was his name?
8: He went back in.
11: Fran Ank.
12: Wait, I have so many questions. Did his sister know he was in the attic?
8: Yeah, she knew. She was complicit in harbouring him for 11 years.
12: 11 years!
11: And then he went back.
8: That is hilarious. And then he went back. Oh, yeah, that's all right, mate.
11: But, Brad, you know how sometimes it gets to the end of the year and you're like, mate, I'm burnt out. I just need 4 weeks off. You know, I need a few weeks off. I'll come back refreshed. Yeah. You just might have needed 11 years off.
12: Yeah.
11: Come back fresh. Yeah. You know, dust out the cobwebs.
12: I might need 11 years off. You got an attic for me? So, where'd you hide?
18: I hid in the pantry.
12: Dangerous.
18: I was avoiding some hanky-panky with my partner. He was on a sure thing on the weekend.
11: Oh, shivers.
18: And I promised him if the kids left that we might be able to get something done. And so, yes, the kids left and I took off and I hid in the pantry.
11: For how long?
18: 20 minutes.
11: Oh, so, I mean, you hit for 20, you could have just had fun for two.
18: Well, yeah.
12: Sue's not having it. She'd rather have a pack of biscuits.
18: I could hear him asking where I was, opening other doors and looking out.
11: Oh, my goodness. Sounding desperate.
18: He found me.
11: Marco.
18: I had to give in, and just as we were about to start, my son come home.
9: Oh, wow.
18: So he missed out anyway.
9: Oh, wow.
18: Let's stop the pantry because he never goes in there because he doesn't cook.
9: Oh, there you go.
12: What
9: a treat.
12: Good spot.
9: All right, Lou and Judge, Triple M. We're giving away Hoodoo Gurus tickets next with Who Do You Think You Are?
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9: It's Lou and Judge on Triple M. Time to give away some Hoodoo Gurus tickets.
19: Who do you think you are?
9: Yeah, Triple M presents the Hoodoo Gurus, who are celebrating 45 years together by hitting the road with their Hoodoo Gurus Rewind Tour. 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
12: If you want to win tickets here, though, jump on triplem.com.au. That's how you get in the draw. Two players on the line. We give clues about a famous person. You got to buzz in with your name when you know the answer. First person to answer correctly wins a double pass to the Hoodoo Gurus. Today, we've got Chris and Nicole. Hello.
20: Howdy. How are you?
11: Good, guys. How are you going?
20: Yeah, pretty damn
12: excellent.
20: Well.
12: Excellent.
11: Who's feeling confident? I feel like you both are.
12: Yeah.
21: Oh, I don't know. It depends whether we can remember.
11: All right, well, let's see what you got. Should we kick off proceedings?
12: Yeah, okay. Jump in with your name.
11: Yeah, buzz in with awesome. Your name, please.
21: Cool.
12: Kick it off, Jack.
11: Okay, I will actually, Lou. You've released a photography book.
12: Okay.
11: Thank you.
12: Your dating life is a constant point of discussion.
11: Now, it's not me. Just know it is not me.
12: You're married.
11: That is, hence why it's not a point of discussion.
12: Right.
11: You have over 9 million followers on Instagram.
12: Definitely not you.
9: Very famous.
11: Definitely not me. Shiver my timbers.
9: Oh, Chris.
20: Yeah? Annie Leibovitz.
11: Oh, no. No.
9: Okay, we continue on.
12: Everyone has seen you in your undies.
21: Nicole.
11: It might be me.
9: Nicole.
21: Is it Madonna?
11: No.
21: Oh.
11: It is a good guess.
12: It's good, though.
9: Let's continue.
21: Okay.
11: Not that it's close, but it's a good guess. Yeah. It makes sense. Sorry.
9: Don't be swayed by that.
11: Yeah. You've danced the jive to Prince's Baby I'm a Star.
9: Ooh.
11: This one might help.
12: Okay, you sometimes get bitten by your co-workers.
21: Oh, Nicole.
11: Ooh, Nicole. Yep.
21: Robert Irwin.
11: That is good.
9: She's got it.
12: She has got it.
11: Well done, mate. Well done.
21: Awesome.
11: You're the Hoodoo Gurus.
9: Unlucky, Chris. But Nicole, you're off to the Hoodoo Gurus.
21: Yay! Fantastic.
9: Judge on Triple M. We've got a huge second hour on the way, including the return of Unpack Your Dad.
11: Can't wait.
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1: Triple M.
22: Lou and Judge.
12: Nice of you to join us, Judge. Just out there talking to the just NRL players.
11: Joshy Reynolds stopped by. I wanted to say good day.
12: Why is he called Grub?
26: He played a very, very delightful
11: football game.
1: You push the boundaries of the rule set.
12: Oh, so he's a little grub. Not like a hoo-hoo grub, the animal.
11: Not like a what?
12: I think that might be a New Zealand thing. Never mind.
11: Yeah, it definitely is.
12: You didn't have hoo-hoo grubs?
11: No, we got witchetties.
12: Ah, same thing.
11: Is it?
12: Hoo-hoo grub in New Zealand.
11: Really?
12: Your little hoo-hoo grub.
11: Sounds like a euphemism. I'm sorry. It does.
12: Stop saying that every time it hits three.
11: Three.
1: Why did you say three so weird?
12: A little leprechaun.
11: Every time it hits three.

0: Have you seen the video, mate?
1: I have seen the video.
0: It's the funniest thing.
1: Now, it's obviously, you know, at a school bloody athletics carnival or a fun day or whatever, they've clearly gotten the dads. We'll do a dad race.
0: They often do parents racing or like the egg and spoon race. Mate, you do it with your kids.
1: I'm not even joking. When I watched the video, I got excited to flog all the dads in the race.
0: You're not that quick.
1: You joking? 11 flat. In my prime.
0: Yeah, in your prime.
1: Yeah.
0: Look at you now.
1: That's quick, kid.
0: 75 hard's well and gone. You had a mud cake for three meals.
1: I understand that, but that will still translate into a middle-aged man. The blokes who are running 14s will now run 17s. Blokes who are running 11 will run 13s.
2: True.
1: You idiot. So I'm excited.
0: Oh, I can't wait to come watch and watch you lose.
1: I'm going to be like, but this is the thing.
0: You'll get
1: see
0: so
1: how competitive
0: confident.
1: I already got?
0: Yeah.
1: They're clearly competitive in this race. And the dad that is winning the race, sprinting along, just fully trips over himself, stacks it.
0: Like full face plant.
1: Face plant, like something out of a cartoon. But slides across the line first, so he still gets the dub.
0: Oh. It was kind of like an NRL try, sliding across the line.
1: Very reminiscent.
0: Yeah.
1: Very reminiscent.
0: Similar to Grubb. Did he score tries?
2: He scored some tries.
1: He scored some tries.
0: On you, Grubb.
1: He's gone.
0: Yeah. See you, mate.
1: But we loved this video.
0: So much.
1: I'm now a dad.
0: We should do a running race with you on the grass.
1: Love that.
2: You up for all the father races.
1: For a dad race.
2: Ooh, a dad race. Yeah,
0: maybe we have a dad race. Let's get dads in and judge as a dad race.
2: Oh, it's actually a great
0: content
2: idea.
0: Content idea. Content is king. Always thinking on the fly.
2: Any brands out there want to sponsor it?
0: Hawkers. New Balance.
1: Yeah. Okay. It has to be in dad kit.
0: Yeah. Oh,
1: so
0: yeah.
1: So like the New Balance shoes.
0: Shorts.
1: The jean shorts, the polo, and a fanny pack.
0: Write this down, coach.
2: I hope sales is listening.
1: Let's do a dad race.
0: Yeah, done.
1: But first and foremost, I'm a fresh father.
0: Yes.
1: What haven't we done for a while, Lulu?
0: Unpack your dad.
1: We'd love to unpack some dads.
0: Give us a call, 1-333-353. We want your dad's number.
2: Your dad's number.
1: Jesus. Everything okay at home?
2: Yeah.
1: Shit, timbers.
0: We want your dad's.
1: A Freudian slip from Louisa Dowden there.
0: We want your dad's name.
1: Yeah.
2: Yes, your dad's name, Lou and Jarch, will unpack your father.
3: The early drive home with Lou and Jarch.
2: It's Lou and Jarch on Triple M, and we are doing this.
4: Unpack, baby, unpack.
0: Your dad.
2: You went a bit early, Lou.
0: Oh, did I?
2: Yeah.
1: You went way too early. I went late.
2: I got it just right.
1: Yeah. You're like Goldilocks.
2: Exactly.
1: Wait, is that the porridge one?
2: Porridge one.
1: Yeah.
0: Anyone eating porridge right now at 3:15? Criminal.
1: Porridge in the arvo.
0: Throw it out.
1: It's sickening. Okie doke.
0: Unpack your dad. You call up with your dad's number, apparently.
1: Yeah, with their name. Now, we've got Jeremy on the line. Jeremy, how you going?
5: Cool, guys. How you doing?
1: Keeping out of trouble, mate.
0: Cheers.
1: Yeah, beautiful. Jeremy, what's your old man's name?
5: Nickname goes by Bowser.
1: Bowser. Alright, I'll go this one, dude.
0: Yeah.
1: Ah, big old Bowser. He's a thick skinned fella. You know that. They say so hard it's like he's got a big spiked shell on his back. Old Bowser. Big, heavy set bloke, you know. He's got sort of a reddish mohawk. When he's sick, he's sort of green in the gills, big old Bowser. Loves a tin. He does. Mostly your Victor Bravos. Tell you what he has a passionate disdain for. There's a couple of Italian plumbers that live just down the road from him. Can't stand them. Always beefing. And do you want to know why? Because one of those sneaky little plumbers stole his bird. Bowser had a peach of a lady. An absolute peach. She was his princess. And they nicked her. She fell in love with them, and he's hated them ever since. Jeremy. He also loves mushrooms. Jeremy, how close am I?
5: Well, you're pretty close. You got there with me 1-10. That's about it, but.
2: No red mo.
1: No red mo. No,
5: there's no hair up there at all.
1: No Italian plumbers as sworn enemies. Lou's looking at me very confused.
0: No, I know it's a character in Mario. And Luigi.
1: Mate, tell us a bit about your old man Bowser.
5: Oh, mate, he got the nickname when he was a young fella out in Cooler growing up out there. He worked a few Bowsers out there.
2: Oh, the Bowsers.
1: That makes so much more sense.

0: way more sense.
1: Yeah, so he's not... He's not like a turtle-shelled enemy.
2: Okay. No, he does have thick skin, and he does love a good tin, that's for sure.
1: Awesome. I was halfway there.
0: Thanks, Jezza. Peter.
3: Hello.
0: Hello, Peter. How are you going?
3: I'm good. How are you guys?
0: Good. Very well,
1: thank you.
0: What's your dad's name?
3: Randy.
0: Randy. Sometimes the ladies would say back in his youth. He's an ex-Marine. He finds himself at home at sea. He's a big fisherman because of that. He's got a boat named Marlin. He takes the lads out all the time. Always stocked with Carlton Drafts. You hop on there and Randy doesn't have a Carlton Draft? It's sickening. Randy wouldn't take that boat out without Carlton Drafts. He loves pies. Specifically mince and cheese. We wouldn't go past a steak and cheese every now and then. But at the bakery, it's always mince and cheese for Big R.
1: Well, not always. Because you said steak and cheese.
0: Yeah. But if there's no mince and cheese left, mate, he'll take a steak and cheese. It's not his preference. He's got curly brown locks, Randy.
1: Oh.
0: He's a local at two pubs. They know his name. And he often has a little plaque there for him reserved. Randy, 3 p.m. Fridays. How'd I go?
3: Not even close.
0: Damn it.
4: Oh, no.
0: Too specific on this fishing.
1: Talk to us. What's Randy
3: he's
1: like?
3: Got black curly hair, but he's bald on top.
1: Hell,
3: he doesn't drink.
1: Okay.
3: He's been married 5 times.
1: Okay. Oh, well, he lives up to his name.
0: That's why I said Randy.
3: yeah.
1: What sort of a build is Randy? I'm thinking a thinnish man, a thinner frame.
0: No, I'm thinking a big, thick
3: Randy. No, he's pretty stocky, pot belly.
1: Okay.
0: So he doesn't love fishing?
3: No, not at all. Mm. He's a bit of a home guy.
1: I think I was closer with my fictional character.
0: Thanks, Pete.
4: Thanks, Pete. Lewin Jarge and Triple M. Up next, we're going to go get a friend of the show, an NRL legend, Nathan Hindy Hindmarsh, in the studio.
5: Triple M's early drive home with Lewin Jarge.
4: It's Lewin Jarge on Triple M, and we are so blessed to be joined in the studio right now by friend of the show, Nathan Hindmarsh.
0: Hindy.
6: Good afternoon, everyone.
1: Thank you, Randy. Yeah, thank you for having me.
0: Acting very mature today.
1: Oh, he's mature.
6: Because I am mature.
0: Yeah. I did 2 shows with him, Jack. He's not very mature.
6: I am mature. You know butterflies can taste with their feet?
1: I did.
0: We don't have you in for a fax.
1: No, we did. There's a Hindy's facts.
0: Isn't it? Oh, is that our new segment?
1: Yep. It is.
0: Hindy's
6: fat facts.
0: Facts.
6: Yeah.
0: Facts. You're not fat, mate. It's okay. You know what is fat, though?
6: Yeah, I know what it is.
0: You're a big ute.
1: Oh.
0: You're big fat ute.
4: Oh, wow.
1: Is that a euphemism?
0: No, you're
1: is that a euphemism?
0: Car.
6: I thought she was going to go about the nose for a second.
1: Oh, I thought she was going.
0: Mm. Okay, enough.
1: Oh.
0: You're ute.
6: So you've heard about the ute, have you?
0: I've seen it. It's huge. The giant
6: You know, it's not that big. It's not as. It's just as big as Jarch's.
0: No, it's not. No, what's it called?
6: I'm
0: the Kia?
6: I'm in the Tasman, the Kia Tasman.
0: Yeah, it's ginormous. Okay, so you rock up yesterday and you go to me, what car do you drive?
6: Yes.
0: He's like, you drive a V-Dub, don't you? And I was like, yeah, I do. And he goes, I knew it was you who parked shit.
6: Yes, it was.
0: No.
6: Let me. I didn't even know. This is the first time I had to go to P2.
1: Yep.
0: Don't even start me on it.
1: Don't start us
6: on it. I lost in the elevators. Let's not go there. It's a different story.
1: That's really funny.
6: But I didn't even know what sort of car you drive. I just know that we all have to park down on P2. So I've come up here and I've gone, I bet you I know whose car that is. I bet I know who it is. And it's Louise's.
1: Are you dead right?
6: And it's a shit park.
0: Mate, I'm in the lines.
1: You are. Can I back on here?
0: I'm not even on the white.
1: You are on the white.
6: You're on
1: one,
6: the line.
1: Number one, you're on the white, which is reprehensible. Can I back Hindy here as well?
0: Why?
1: And I'm not blindly just backing Hindy.
6: Mm.
1: We do drive relatively big vehicles. Have a look at the space between Hindy and your car. And do you know what there is, Louisa? On the other side of that space, there's that much room.
0: Yeah, but there was a wall. I didn't want to hit the wall.
1: Dallin, you had about a metre and a half on the passenger side.
0: I'm not scratching Alfonso.
6: Driving a hairdresser's car. It's tiny.
1: It's tiny.
0: Yeah, but you guys
1: park like an idiot.
0: You're going at me, you're across the
1: line. It's on the line.
0: I'm not.
6: It's on the line.
0: Are you blind? That's a bad
1: park.
6: That's a bad park. It's on the line.
0: Oh, it's so play on. Also, if you're saying I can't park, you can even find it to ground. There's a green button that says ground. You'd take 2 lifts.
4: That is true.
1: I'm also going to back on here.
0: Get off
1: I'm going to back him here because it's an iPad looking thing and it's got P2, P3, P4, P4. You think they just have G for ground. All the way down the bottom of the iPad, they got the ground button.
0: It's giant and green.
1: Yeah, people with dumb brains.
0: Correct. Yeah.
6: I did not see it. I honestly didn't see it.
0: Yeah, well, you saw my car park, but you couldn't find the ground.
6: No.
1: He's never been able to find the G spot.
6: You've been talking to my wife.
1: TG,
6: stop it.
0: Don't.
1: I crushed it.
0: Don't. You're going to be fired after today.
1: What? The elevator?
6: Yeah. I thought you had different rules.
0: Yeah, we do, and he's just broken two of them.
6: Oh, have you?
1: Yeah. Yeah, anyway, it's all right, but, you know.
6: You
1: win some, you lose some.
0: Yeah, we judge last day.
6: You lose more.
1: That's right.
0: Andy will be in tomorrow instead of Judge.
1: The listeners will be happy.
4: Andy, our New South Wales listeners will be hearing from you shortly on the Rush Hour.
6: Yeah, 4 p.m. with Maroon.
4: Oh, there you go. We'll listen to you then.
6: Thanks, Pringle.
4: Thanks for coming in.
6: Thanks for having me in, guys.
1: Thank you, brother.
4: Lou and Judge and Triple M. Give us a call, 133353. We're playing You vs. Lou next.
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4: It's Lou and Judge on Triple M. Time for this. 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
1: That's amazing.
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1: That sounds amazing. Hey, we got Maddie on the line.
0: Hey, Mads.
8: Hello, how you doing, Mummy and Daddy?
0: Yeah, good.
1: How you going?
0: Daughter.
1: How are you, daughter?
8: Yes, I'm well, thank you.
0: How's your general knowledge?
8: Hopefully it's good enough. Mm. Hopefully, fingers crossed.
1: I think you're going to do amazing. Now, Maddie, I'm going to read the questions first to get the answer. Gets the point. No need to buzz in. Are you ready, daughter?
8: Yes, I'm ready.
1: Hey, Mum, you ready?
0: Yeah, Mummy's ready.
1: Well, in that case. Now, which team got knocked out of the World Cup this morning?
0: Brazil. Portugal. Puerto Rico. England.
4: No.
0: Australia.
1: It's,
0: I'm sorry,
1: it's
0: USA.
1: France. Not Australia. France. What is the chemical name for rust called?
4: This is tough.
0: O2.
1: That's oxygen. It's iron oxide. What does por favor mean in Spanish?
0: Thank you. Please.
1: Correct,
8: Lou.
1: Correct, Lou. The Seven Network has poached which TV show from Channel 10?
0: I'm asleep. Get me out of here.
1: Good girl. To Lou for two. How many countries?
0: So amazing.
1: How many countries are in the European Union?
0: 12. 17.
8: 19.
1: Go up.
0: 21.
1: Up.
0: 22.
4: 21.
0: 24.
1: Jesus, ladies, it's 27. What is Supergirl's Earth name?
0: Candace. Sarah. Owens. Lucy.
1: Kara Danvers.
8: Barbara.
1: Material Girl is a song by
0: Madonna.
1: Who? Giving it to Maddie, you jumped in. That's my little Maddie Donna. Which actor was the first to portray James Bond?
0: Not Pierce.
1: Trick question. Definitely not Pierce Brosnan.
0: That other guy. No, you know the one.
1: You're thinking of Sean Connery and you're wrong.
0: Oh.
1: It's Barry Nelson. NRT is the code for which airport? It's not what you think.
4: How tough are these questions?
0: Yeah, what the hell?
1: This is general knowledge.
4: Ash has outdone herself here.
1: This is good, Ash. No, Ash, this is good.
4: This is good.
0: New Round Town.
8: Airport.
1: Tokyo, Japan. I'm King of the World is a line from which movie?
0: Lion King. Gladiator.
1: James Cameron.
0: Avatar.
4: Boat, big boat.
0: Titanic.
1: I'm giving it to Maddie because it's too easy.
0: How?
4: Okay, well.
0: How?
1: What's the score, girls?
4: Oh, to all.
1: Oh, to all.
0: Oh,
1: okay.
0: No.
1: What is the chemical symbol for oxygen?
0: O2. Take the Mason and Maddie.
4: It's not O2.
0: 02.
1: I thought it was.
4: Isn't it just O?
1: Oh, yes.
4: It's just O.
1: Oh, whatever.
0: You got the DMs.
1: Oh, yeah, because O2.
4: O2 is only when it's...
1: Yeah, I think it's O.
0: Well done.
4: Oh, it's all thanks to Amaysim. Lou and Judge and Triple M, let's check the DMs next.
1: Amaysim effort.
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7: This is Triple M's Early Drive Home with Lou and Judge.
4: Lou and Judge on Triple M. It is that time where we open up the Instagram direct messages, the DMs, and have a little read.
0: I've got them today.
1: Have you?
0: Because you stole them yesterday.
1: Oh, I did. That was a bit of fun. Just mixing it up. I've just been a bit wacky, mate.
0: DM thief?
1: Yeah, thief.
0: Yeah. What men use as a travel bag.
1: Oh, good.
0: Yeah.
4: Yes.
1: Good.
0: I've gone bagless before, just grabbed everything and left. If you're just at the airport, is everything under your arms? Yeah, I love that
1: it's everything as well, so there's multiple things.
4: I've gone bagless.
1: I've gone back, just grabbed everything and left. Yeah, mate, there you go. I love the thought of on the conveyor belt for the scan, just heaps of stuff.
0: Throwing in one of the baskets.
1: It's just like a pair of shoes, a toilet brush, a toothbrush, a T-shirt, hat.
0: Some toothpaste. Oh, yeah, a pair of jocks. The female mind cannot comprehend this level of freedom. Oh, can I say, I'm moving house this weekend, and they were like, pack a little overnight bag so that, you know, you've got your stuff when you move in between.
1: Yeah.
0: Even that, I'm like, oh, my God, what am I going to put in that? Like, it's half a day and one night.
1: Can I just be honest? I do the opposite of this sometimes.
0: Yeah.
1: I'll come back from somewhere and then just live out of my bag for the rest of the week.
0: No, yeah. I my suitcase is still packed from Thailand.
1: Yeah.
0: I've got the washing out and I'm like,
1: compact, yeah.
0: Women hate how little it takes for a man to be content.
1: Seriously.
4: Yeah.
1: And look, it's like it annoys you that we can just do that.
0: Yeah, well, that, like, little things like my partner does. I'm like, don't you worry about that? And he's like, nah. Bugger it. Doesn't matter. Yeah. I'm like, how?
1: Live free, man.
4: It's not hurting anyone.
0: Yeah, freedom, guys. Woo.
1: Hey, man. Live free, man.
0: Well, guess what tomorrow is?
4: Oh, no.
0: Thrust Thursday.
1: Woo! Okay, all this live free and now we don't live free.
0: Yeah, now it's my time, boys. Be content. Yeah, on Thrust Thursday.
1: Bugger.
0: See you tomorrow. See thrusting
1: ya.
0: Around.
1: See ya. LP. Oh, no.
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10: Right now, he's been on the phone, he's limped in with all the latest footy news ahead of round 19. It's the great Mitch Cleary.
11: For the latest footy news, there's only one man to turn to.
12: One of our favourites, Mitch Cleary.
13: Oh, yes.
14: That's I worry.
12: Yes.
11: Always with his ear to the ground.
15: I got a little birdie today, Jim.
12: Oh, here we go.
11: He's the dominant presence.
14: The numero uno, Mitch Cleary.
11: Please welcome Mitch Cleary.
14: That's all right.
10: No, here we go.
14: What
10: Jim.
14: Did I say Jim. To you?
15: The second I felt my hamstring, I was worried about my first Wednesday rush hour with you, Jim. And the advice you gave me, you sat me down and said, do not think about it.
14: Under any circumstances, try and play football is what I said.
15: And as usual, you were 100% on the money.
10: So what happened, for those who mightn't know?
15: Last week, it was one of those cold Melbourne mornings on a Thursday. I was having a kick with a mate. Didn't warm up properly, Bill.
10: Didn't stretch.
15: I was meant to be playing this Saturday.
10: Yes.
15: I rang them and said, the hammy's a bit tight. I might have pinged it. Just pushed my return back a couple of weeks. Right. And then someone there has leaked it to the boys on the Saturday rub. Yep. And then I got a dressing down from Jim and Damo. Give a quote to Damo.
10: Did you hear what Jim said about you?
15: I did. Well, when Damo was bombarding my phone, chasing a story, I thought I better tune in to hear what they had to say.
10: Because it was just after he launched on me for the poo ad, by the way. But have a listen to this.
14: I said to him before I went on the break, Boone. Yeah. I said, Masai, you don't have an athletic bone in your body, so don't attempt anything that takes athleticism.
10: No.
14: He laughed at me because he thought I was taking the piss, which I 100% wasn't. And now he's ripped his hammy because he's not an athlete.
10: Yeah.
14: Masai, I said this to your face.
15: Yep, you did. Yeah. And I didn't take your advice, now I'm worse for it.
10: Are you an athlete?
15: I used to play footy.
10: No, but you don't look like.
15: I'm not much of an athlete. No,
10: you don't look. You look like Damo, so you don't look like an athlete.
15: So Damo's a lot fitter than me. He does a lot more running than me.
10: So yeah, you pinged it. Did you ice up your hammy?
15: I did.
10: Well, because we brought some peas in. We've got some frozen. Actually, they're not peas.
15: Is this craft?
10: Hang on, mate. What's that Japanese?
15: Can you pronounce it?
10: Hang on, they're peas.
14: Edamame.
10: Edamame.
15: Yeah, thanks,
10: there you go.
15: They're cold. They are frozen.
10: They're ready to go. We've all done that. Taking the peas out of the freezer and put them on the hammy or the groin.
14: That's exactly right. Now, Nate Caddy.
15: Yes.
14: You're speaking to him tonight on 7.
15: That's where I've come from. I was a little bit late. I was worried I was going to miss this spot. So I've just come from Windy Hill. The Bombers were training and they had some sessions out at Windy Hill today and spoke to Nate. So he was already signed until 2028.
14: That's a great result for them, re-signing.
15: I think it's the best story since last year.
14: Yep.
15: He's won one game in 14 months. He was already signed for two more years and thought, well, I'm going to recommit to 2031. Wow. Why? And as part of this interview today, I asked him exactly that.
4: Yeah.
15: His feeling was he wanted to create a positive story for the club.
4: Gee.
15: And he wants to be the man to take them to their 17th flag. And his view was that if I can show some faith now, even without a coach, that might help a player out there who's considering Essendon, if they see me sign, it might give them some faith to come
4: good
15: and join
4: effort.
15: Me.
4: Bloody good bloody effort by him, yeah. isn't it? A young kid so, to do and think that.
13: No, you're spot on, Fat. The cynics will say, now, in this modern era, you can sign a five-year deal and walk next year.
15: Yep.
13: So it actually doesn't tie into the club particularly anyway.
15: Exactly, but Essendon do hold the rights to him, and as a young, prodigious key forward, I can't
13: see
15: him
13: No, it's a great
15: training.
13: Story. I agree.
15: He will be looked after pretty well, and they've got so much money in their salary cap. When Brad Scott was sacked, then that night he was on the agenda setters and said, we've got $3 million in their salary cap.
4: Jeez.
15: My understanding is the 2 years that he had, he's ripped that up and he's just gone for a fresh five.
4: Wow.
15: And it's in the ballpark of $1.5 million a season over those five.
13: Did he
4: get any other big offers?
15: You were big on the Tassie one.
4: What?
15: I put that to him today.
4: And?
15: He shot it down a little bit, but didn't completely deny that there was interest out there. And he would have known that there was going to be options out there for him. But he said he never entertained them. He went into Brad Scott's office the week before he was sacked and said, I want to recommit to this club and be on the journey with you. Scott got sacked. It delayed the re-signing a little bit, but last week he put pen to paper.
13: They were very tight, those two, weren't they?
15: Yes, and he speaks very fondly of Brad. And even, I think there was a moment in Adelaide earlier this year where Brad was critical of him or was seen to be critical of Nate, and he's very big on what Brad Scott was able to do. He's also big on the president, Andrew Welsh, who has actually teed up, and Welsh drove this, the mentorship of Matthew Lloyd of Nate Caddy. He said he kicked 3.5 goals in a game earlier this year and said, go down and have a chat with Lordo. He's had a couple of catch-ups with him, and he struck a bit of a friendship with Lordo.
4: When you were out at Essendon, did you see James Hird?
15: He wasn't there, no, but I did hear and was able to confirm yesterday he met with the club for the first time.
4: When was that?
15: Yesterday.
4: Yesterday, Lordo. Yep. And how did that go?
15: Sounded all positive from what I can hear.
4: Yeah.
15: I was in this studio the day after Brad Scott was sacked, and I said, heading into a press conference when Andrew Welsh spoke, I was 1 out of 10.
4: Yes.
15: Leaving it was 4 out of 10.
13: Four. Now?
15: I think it's genuinely 50-50 on whether he gets the job. If it was the field or James Hird, I'd probably just take the field, but not by much. I think he's well and truly in this. And the people I was talking to the week Brad Scott was sacked are much more open to the prospect of James Hird coaching now than they were in the week Brad Scott was sacked.
4: If you hear James Hird speak, which we did a couple of weeks ago, we had the male hug.
15: Yep.
4: And got together and James and Sheeds did a thing. He is very passionate. And when you hear him speak and say how I want to do it for my grandfather, you know, my father, family thing, for myself, I've had a go at it, I'd like to do better. And he's just very, very passionate. And you walk away going, yeah, I can see him coaching.
15: Yep.
4: Yeah.
13: What you don't want, Masai, if you put your, you know, helicopter view hat on, is you don't want anyone to get the job because the view is it's so hopeless.
15: Yeah.
13: You know what I mean? It still has to be the right decision.
15: Yeah, I'm with you. And is it 11 years since he was the last senior coach of a club? In those 11 years, he's only been in a coach's box at the Giants for 6 months of those 11 years. So it is a big bridge still to jump, I think. But there are people warming to it in some degree at the Bombers.
13: And now, Massa, no more football for you, all right? You're done.
15: Can I have a little trot around?
13: No,
15: just stand in the goal square?
13: No, you cannot. Just acknowledge, put your guns down and say a man's got to understand his own limitations.
15: Yes. So I've got some contractual obligations to get to.
4: But, what do you got to play? One game,
15: Dan? One game.
4: But you get paid?
15: I'm getting looked after in other areas.
13: Contractual obligations.
4: He's getting looked after in other areas.
10: Contra. He's getting contra.
15: Well, these glasses don't look after themselves.
4: Get two for one then.
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17: What we do know is in the UK, it could be absolutely bonkers tomorrow morning.
18: It's coming home.
17: Of course, here in Perth, there have been masses of people at pubs and clubs everywhere around Perth and around WA going along to go see England play. These sort of scenes at Crown just recently. That's here in Perth, but what's it going to be like in England? Let us cross right now to the UK. Let's go to iHeartRadio in London. Ben is one of the announcers there, and he joins us now. Ben, hello.
18: Hey, Xavier. Hi, Casey. How are we? You right?
19: Oh, you're right. We are doing very well, Ben. We're very excited. We're very excited for you guys, too, because it's coming home, Ben. But your show on radio kicks off as soon as the game has finished. Is that right?
18: Yeah. It's going to be commiserations or absolute jubilation here, Katie, at the end of this. So I don't know how it's going to go. You two seem more confident than us.
20: Well, I mean, imagine, Ben, a lot of pain over the years. We haven't lived through that pain, but in radio over here, Ben, we're bound by some codes of practice, which I imagine you would be too, around pubs and liquor and beers and celebration. Is there a chance things get away from you tomorrow?
18: Yeah, look, Xavier, I'm a very sensible guy, but there is a pub next door that's showing it with about 47 screens on it.
19: Oh,
18: it would be mad. It would be mad for me not to just have a little look, wouldn't it?
20: Of course.
19: Hey, Ben, what has it been like for you guys? Because obviously England have been doing very well. The hype is just phenomenal. Have you found yourself at a cheeky pub getting carried away throughout this journey?
18: Do you know what? The timings have worked out really well. So when the games are on, you know, over in America and the States and Mexico, they've kind of been on pretty late at night, which is kind of where my radio show is. But they've been timing up nicely at the weekends. And I think, actually, if you're an England fan at the minute, you probably like fall into one of three categories. And one of these categories does involve the pub. Like you're either a little bit nervy, like I am, you know how good Argentina could be. They've got Messi. Or you're blindly confident because it's coming home, it's coming home. Or I think the final one is like it might be a bigger group of people than you think. You know, you're neither of those because all you're trying to do is book a table at the best spot in town to watch it. Yeah. And you're just there for the vibes, which is an important thing as well.
20: We've got a large UK audience here in Perth. Yep. A massive, massive amount of English people live in Perth. But describe what the streets are like. In the vibe, and you know, I'm sure there's Jude Bellingham and Harry Kane jerseys everywhere. Just paint the picture of like the atmosphere around town.
18: Okay, so most cars that are driving down the street have England flags sticking out the top of them somewhere. Right. Most people will be, I mean, it's actually really warm here at the moment. Like, we've been hitting 30 degrees Celsius, so it's hot every day.
20: Yep.
18: People have got tops off a lot in this country when that happens, which is just unnecessary. But when they have got a top on, most of the time, it's an England top. People are in good spirits, but there is a little nervy sort of sensation going on about this semi-final tomorrow night. So we're kind of in the middle at the moment, I'll be honest with you. If it goes off tomorrow and it goes well, it's going to be chaos until Sunday night. It's going to be like a party here.
19: Do you reckon you could maybe find a bit of a guest who's at one of the pubs around the corner from your radio station to come and join you, especially if you win? You need to share the love.
18: I'd have to pre-record the whole thing in case they,
20: Well, Ben, we have a UK correspondent going to Crown Casino for us where the big screens are and whatnot, and it's at 3 a.m. Over here in Perth, so he will be pissed and unable to speak.
18: Come on, guys, it's coming home.
19: Yes, it's coming home.
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17: It'd be lovely to see. It's been 60 years since England have won the World Cup, so it'd be fantastic to see. Ben, thanks very much for joining us on Triple M Breakfast.
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19: We have got our UK correspondent in studio with us because, of course, Leachy, it's coming home. So tomorrow we are sending Adam to Crown for 3 a.m. start.
22: Yes.
19: Excited. To do some live crosses with us because we want to be among the action. Good morning, Adam.
22: Thank you for having me.
20: Now, Adam, it's going to be against Spain. I was up early this morning and watched the Spanish boys just absolutely annihilate blah blah. Log on, I like to say. Mate, UK, you've been in Australia for now a period of time, but take us back to your days being in the UK, being in England, the football, the atmosphere, the riots, the lot.
22: Yeah, I was fortunate. Obviously, Doncaster's a smaller town, so they weren't very good at football, so it's quite cheap for a season ticket, and my old man was a tight ass, so he actually worked there just to get the money for the away games, so it was nice to get away, watch Donny home and away, which was good.
20: And did you ever have any issues with travelling games. I've seen Green Street Hooligans. I've seen it all. I've been to a lot of games in the Premier League. I just bought shirts for the home team, so I never got in a fight. Yeah. Mate, what was it like when you'd the rivals?
22: Yeah, there's a time, Millwall away, we went down there, and it's a mental place. You get off the train, you go down the steps, and then you have to turn right, and they barricade you off, and there's sort of shelters over there to make sure no one's throwing things off the platform at you. Nice 3-0 win for Doncaster, and which was we thought pretty happy with until we got back to the train station and on the platform, and then someone was trying to kick off. So
20: we had a knife or something.
22: Yeah, went down. A guy told us to get down the other end of the platform, so we went down, tried to hide away, jumped on the train, and then there was a fellow on there who was saying, he was going to stab someone from Doncaster. Oh, so
19: you're kidding me.
22: Yeah, but Mum wasn't too happy with the old boy when we got home, and he told me.
19: How old were you at the time?
22: I would have been probably 10, 11. Yeah, so
20: old enough to fight when you're
22: fighting. Yeah, look at me, mate. I'm massive. I'd have done him in.
20: You would have done him in for sure.
19: You have been here now for, 16 years?
22: Yeah.
19: Moved over with your family. And you said your dad is the only person you know that is actually living out the dream of what he wanted to do when he was a kid.
22: Yeah, as a train driver. Yeah, he's retired now. He's a dodgy ticker, so he got medically retired. But he was actually an internet star back in the day. It's a fun fact for you.
19: He was
22: the tightest man in Britain. So, it's a fun fact for you. I can show you.
20: The tightest?
22: The tightest man in Britain, he got voted. Yeah, there was a Channel 4 documentary, Christmas Ruined My Life, it's called, that we make an appearance on it.
19: So, what is your dad's name?
22: Nick Clark, absolute legend.
20: And what's the tightest thing he did?
22: When he would work away.
20: We're about to talk about this. Yes.
22: When he work away to drive a train up to Scotland, in put him up for a hotel. You get like $50 travel allowance, like £50. He would take like sandwiches, and then just use that $50 like at the shop and just buy stuff for the house, and then take like everything from the laundry like out of the hotel and bring all that back. So,
17: you need to stick around. Adam is going to be our correspondent early tomorrow morning.
20: Looking
17: when
20: forward to
17: England
20: it.
17: Start to really ramp it up to bring it home.
19: It's coming home.
17: Crown tomorrow morning, 3 a.m. is when England take on Argentina. Adam will have you, of course, as our correspondent for that tomorrow morning.
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19: That's it. This week we are adding a little fancy to our everyday. For Lottery West, of course, on Monday, I just provided the team with some brekkie. Because we'd do that. If we had money, we would do that every day. Surely.
20: I like to add a little bit of fancy when I go on holidays. It's not a holiday till I get a massage. Mm-hmm. So yesterday, the boss thought I was on holidays because we had a masseuse in the studio just looking after the shoulders.
19: And I actually enjoyed it because usually I'm super ticklish. But there were parts where I was very ticklish. Today, we are dressed in royal gowns. We've got crowns.
20: Yep.
19: We've got pearl necklaces. Oh, you don't, Dave. I do.
20: This is what I dreamt of when Meghan Markle eyeballed me at the royal wedding in London when I was there. And she just said, whispered, "This should be you."
19: It should be you.
20: She looked at Harry.
19: It's funny how the story gets different every single time that you say that. But we've actually got a Natalie in studio with us right now. Good morning, Natalie.
1: Good morning.
19: You're actually doing a royal portrait for us.
1: I am.
19: Is it a tough task?
1: No, I've got two good subjects to draw.
20: Oh, you're being too kind. I appreciate it. I think you might have taken 3 or 4 kilos off around the throat. So I've never looked better. Like that's a future photo or a photo from 10 years ago, which was great.
19: Natalie, you do this as well. You actually do live portraits at weddings. Tell us about that.
1: Yeah, so I do live painting at weddings, and I also do guest illustrations as well.
19: Oh.
1: So
19: we were just saying, this has become a big thing doing live portraits at weddings. Mm. It's all over my algorithm at the moment, and you're obviously to blame for that.
1: So
19: that's great. I thoroughly enjoy seeing the progress, though. It's amazing.
1: I've got that all over my algorithm as well, so I've got a website and slowly growing it. So
20: that's good because I'm, I lost the wedding ring. My cleaner vacuumed that up, but I am married.
19: Yeah.
20: Leechy's still in the pool. Mm. Lammy, you're engaged. Mm.
19: Oh, yes.
20: Engaged. So we could organise something here on air.
19: We could.
1: Yeah. Exchange numbers soon.
19: Absolutely. Now, Xavier, you... Oh, actually, what I wanted to ask, When you finish one of the portraits at the weddings, have you ever had an unhappy customer?
1: I have had one.
20: Oh, yeah. What
19: was she a bridezilla?
1: I'm afraid she was.
20: What was the criticism around?
1: I had to shave a few kilos off, put it that way.
19: And what, you didn't shave enough off?
1: Obviously not. So.
20: I would have said, I've already dropped 5 on you, mate. Like, what do you want? I would have rolled a mirror in and said, mate, have a quick look.
19: We can't be unrealistic, yeah. Sorry.
1: I know, I paint what I draw. I paint what I see.
20: I do love those artists that, I think when I was in London, I got one done where they do the caricature of you and they take the absolute piss out of your features. Yes. Like, I usually have the biggest bent nose and I've got boobs and everything. Like, that I laugh at. Your stuff is bang on.
1: Yeah, really thank good. You.
19: What colour pencil or shade are we using for Xavier's hair?
1: Oh, bright red or? Well, I was skirting around the subject, but I'm afraid I'm going to have to go pull out the orange.
19: Orange, yeah, because Zave, you were saying before that you and Prince Harry have so much in common, right? I mean, the Meghan Markle loves you both, etc. And Prince Harry was actually on Joe Marler's podcast.
2: What do people most often get wrong about you?
3: That I'm not ginger.
2: Hang on. People get that wrong.
3: Yeah, people think I'm ginger, but I'm more sort of like sunset, like auburn.
2: Yeah?
3: I don't know why that's funny.
20: Now, I need you to go get the pencil that says Rich Auburn on it, and that's the colour we'll be using, please. I'm telling you, if it comes out orange, I'm going to bend it over my knee.
21: This is Triple M Breakfast with Xavier Ellis and Katie Lamb.
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19: We're adding a little fancy to our everyday lives. So nothing extreme, just something that could be very achievable if you win the lottery. Zave, on Monday, we had brekkie for the team, which...
20: Of course.
19: Please. I mean, we'd do that every day if we could.
20: We could, absolutely. I had masseuse in the studio yesterday, just giving the shoulders and back a bit of a squeeze, which we thoroughly enjoyed.
19: And since you have so much in common with Prince Harry, being ginger, also Meghan Markle...
20: Has a crush on both. And that's fact. That's not a speed up. That's fact.
19: Yep, that's fact. I just thought it might be nice if you and I dressed up royally. We're wearing the royal gowns. We've got crowns, or necklace, or jewellery. We all look...
20: You're a little bit upset by yours as opposed to my...
19: Well, you've got like a full thing underneath.
20: I don't know what this thing is, but
19: it's
20: cool.
19: I don't know what it is.
20: Yeah, I might wear it out Saturday night.
19: No, guys, he will, though.
23: I would love to see you rock up to the football on Saturday night at Optus Stadium like that. It'd be amazing.
19: Did you just see him? He stood and went, I might do that. Yeah. Okay.
23: Yep.
19: We have got Natalie in, who has just been sketching away, doing a royal portrait of Zave and I in our royal gowns.
20: Could be used for Christmas cards going forward. Don't laugh.
19: Natalie, how long has this taken you?
1: About 3.5 hours.
23: How long would it usually take to do a portrait?
1: Well, if it was a live painting, it's about 40 hours.
19: Wow. Yes. You've really rushed us in. Yeah. Well, luckily we're easy to draw.
20: I could tell by the colour you chose for the hair.
23: Okay. You haven't seen the finished product, though.
20: Yeah. No, I haven't.
19: It's time for the reveal. Natalie, show
1: me. All right, I'm showing you first.
19: Yeah, show me first. Right, oh, my God! Xavier, I do look a bit different. Do I, or is that what I look like? Little bit fancy. Oh, my Lord. Look at you, Xavier. Where are you looking? You're not looking at the camera, by the way, Xavier.
20: You never look down the barrel of a camera, mate. Have you never modelled before? Look past the lens. Look past the lens. I've told you that.
19: Natalie, that's
23: fantastic.
19: Phenomenal work.
23: Should we show Zave? Let's show Zave. Zave, I think you'll be impressed by this.
20: I am absolutely impressed by that. Yes. I look better than you, Lambie. Yeah, I'm a 10 out of 10. I'm a sex god. I don't know when that came out properly. I'm a royal. That is stunning.
19: That is actually...
20: Have a look at me.
19: Have you given Zave a bit of a stash?
20: No, well, I have a bit of...
1: Have a bit of a shadow,
20: But can you see, Lambie, my eyes? See how I'm looking past the lens?
19: Camera. I'm looking dead at it, and I think that was my problem.
20: That was your problem. You tried to own the lens.
19: I tried to own the lens.
20: And the lens owned you.
23: All right.
19: Thank you so much.
6: That is fantastic.
23: This portrait will be going up on our socials, Triple M Perth, very, very soon, so everyone can see it. It is outstanding. Natalie, sensational job
19: from you.
23: Thank you for coming in. 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
19: It is.
23: Absolutely brilliant.
19: And just so you know, the camera does add 10 pounds. So I look a bit snuggy.
23: I think your face is looking quite scar, as you would say.
6: I think that actually...
23: Oh, no, that looks great.
19: Actually, you've been generous with my jawline, I will say that.
6: Oh, look at how my chin's up too, Lammy. Always open the chin, it stretches everything out a fraction.
19: Yeah, well, you look like you've got some...
7: He's got some experience. Yeah.
6: I owned it, you'd say.
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2: We are talking about publicly outing cheaters. This is all inspired by what's been going on with the Ash Gardner, Monica Wright sort of situation. Of course, the Australian cricket team of the women's has been completely rocked by cheating scandal. Monica Wright has taken to social media to publicly out her wife, Ash Gardner, and I will just say, allegedly.
3: Allegedly.
2: Just to cover all bases.
3: It is absolutely reported everywhere.
2: Everywhere.
3: And even one, obviously posted all over Instagram.
2: So we are talking about that. And as I said, it has become a little bit of a trend, on social media of publicly outing. But Steve Harvey, he's got a show that essentially does exactly this.
4: It's a giant sign on the front porch that read, "Dear neighbors, my husband cheated on me, so I have to move out. Thanks for the great memories." Then there was a billboard. It reads, "Hi, Stephen. Do I have your attention now? I know all about her, you dirty, sneaky, immoral, unfaithful, poorly endowed slime ball.
5: Poorly endowed.
4: Everything's caught on tape. Your soon-to-be ex-wife, Emily. P.S. I paid for this billboard from my joint bank account."
2: Emily? Zave, was that you?
3: Oh, well, no. The words summed me up too.
2: All right, let's go to Sam in Armidale. Morning, Sam.
6: G'day, how you guys going?
2: Very well. Now, have you or somebody you know publicly outed a cheater? What happened?
6: I've publicly outed a cheater.
2: Yeah.
6: I was out to lunch with a group of girlfriends at a cafe, and I saw across the cafe one of my male friend's partner.
2: Mm-hmm.
6: He was there with a woman because he's bisexual.
3: Right.
6: And he was doing the whole hand-holding and kissing hands and kissing the hands and everything. So I walked over and he saw me and he went white and I just turned around and said, "Oh, g'day, how's my friend going?" Like, I mentioned that they were engaged.
2: Wow. Oh, my God.
6: And the girl pretty much stood up and threw her drink in his face and walked out.
2: Oh, my God, you see that on the movies. Proud that happened in real life. Well done. Sam, that's, first of all, when you saw that, were you like, "Oh, hang on a minute, he's just out with, you know, it must be a friend or whatever.
3: A work colleague or something."
6: And then I thought that. And then it was obvious flirtatious, like, behavior.
2: Yeah.
6: And then the kissing of the hands and all that sort of stuff. And it's like,
3: Could be royal. You know, the old
2: kissing, yeah.
3: Kiss the hand.
2: Yeah, Xavier kisses my hand every morning when we walk in.
3: Exchange coffees and a kiss on the hand.
7: Wait, you're dressed today.
2: This is kind of juicy, though. And I love that she threw the drink. That's really theatre and walked out. What happened? Did you call your friend straight away to say that his partner was doing this?
6: I went over to my friend's house and then I told him and, like, 2 seconds later, the door opened and his partner walked in.
2: Oh, wow.
3: Mm.
2: Very brave of the guy to be out.
3: Brash.
2: Just like flirting and kissing hands. And, you know, if you're going to have the affair, why are you going out to public spaces anyway? Mm. Like, how dumb.
3: If you're out, Lammy, and say you're sitting there at a cafe, skinny latte, you've got the newspaper nearby, and a friend waltzes in with a non-partner.
2: Yeah.
3: And there's a few exchanges that make it a bit questionable.
2: Mm.
3: What's your approach?
2: I would probably get my phone out and film.
3: Yeah.
2: I'd film as much as possible so that I have the hard-hitting evidence. Because
3: how
2: often do you hear that you say, "Hey, I found your partner was cheating," or whatever, and then their partner was like, "No, I wasn't."
3: Yeah.
2: And then they just somehow believe and you're like,
3: And now you're the dog.
2: So I would try and get physical evidence on my phone.
3: Yeah.
2: Would I go over and, like,
3: Engaged?
2: Out? Oh, yeah. God, I don't know. Yeah. I don't know, probably because I wouldn't want to make a scene. But remember when I was following you home and I was having so much fun, yeah, and I was like, you were going a different route. And I was
3: you
2: like,
3: thought I was going to a mistress's house.
2: I was like, are you going to Beryl's house? Like, yeah, is Beryl actually real this whole time? And I was like, he's about to have an affair. So I was hunting him down.
3: Hard hunting.
2: He was just going to General Public to get a coffee.
3: To pick up my coffee.
2: And then I had to call him and say, I'm lost. Can you tell me how to get home?
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2: What's the cheapest thing someone's done? We've just had our UK correspondent Adam in studio with us, who is sending to England's game tomorrow at Crown. But he was just saying his dad was voted the tightest man in the UK. Some great stories there. But it was just funny because he brought that up, and this is what we were going to talk about anyway because of something you experienced yesterday.
3: I was at the shops last night, Lambie, just getting some stuff for the boys. Adam's in Sydney, so all hands on deck, being both mine. Em, enjoy a trip to Sydney.
2: Yeah, have a great
3: Are you there next month for the marathon? And then you've got a trip to Melbourne with the girls after that. You know, mate, things are going great for you. Anyway, so Em's away, and the lady in front of me, you know when you go through the fruit and veg and you go to the mushrooms and you get the brown paper bags?
2: Yes.
3: And you just put them in the brown paper bag, roll it up, and then they weigh it at the counter.
2: Got it.
3: Every mushroom was taken out of the brown paper bag to be weighed.
2: No. Individual. She was weighing them individually.
3: Or just didn't want the weight of the brown paper bag.
2: Oh, because that would have really upped it.
3: We didn't want that to be included. And I was telling someone about it, and they were like, you should see people now snap the stems off the broccoli.
2: Oh, my God.
3: Because obviously you don't eat the base of it, so you don't want that weight. But, yeah, no, I saw the brown paper. So as I'm sitting there, out come 10 mushrooms. So then the brown paper bag goes on the other side of the way, and then the mushrooms get put back in the brown paper bag.
2: Unbelievable. All right, let's go to Jason in Waikiki. What is the cheapest thing someone's done?
7: G'day. My mum's ex-boyfriend took her out on a date, took her to McDonald's with a 2-for-1 voucher.
3: Sexy.
2: Hey, I'm not going to knock McDonald's, though. Nah, I mean, yum. Dive into a Big Mac, but people do get funny about the dinner vouchers when you go out to, well, even if it's a nice restaurant. Yeah. There are particular people in my life who have to leave the restaurant before, if someone's bringing out a voucher, they can't be around it.
3: Really?
2: Too embarrassed.
3: Okay. No, I must admit, if I was out on a night out and I was going home with either a mate, Darren, or a girl,
2: Sharon.
3: Yes, good. And they pulled out the 2-for-1 Maccas. I tell you, I'd get weak at the knees.
2: Yeah, but that's at the end of the night.
3: Yeah, good point.
9: Get me McFlurry at the end.
3: Thank you, Jace.
2: With a McFlurry. All right, let's go to Brett in Eglinton. Brett, what's the cheapest thing someone's done?
10: Oh, it's Brad, but...
2: Brad, sorry. It's Brett on our screen. So anyway, Brad, what's the cheapest thing someone's done? And then we'll get to Brett.
10: No worries. It was back in the day, I was only a kid, but my old man was pretty tight. He didn't like buying new stuff, and I was up for a new pair of shoes, and there was 5 kids in the family, so the old boy thought he'd go out the local dump and have a forage around dump, and lo and behold, he found me this pair of shoes, and when he brought them home, I looked at them, and I thought, they look familiar, but I didn't think too much of it, and it wasn't until I got to school the next day that the kid that I sat next to in school, they were his old shoes.
9: Fantastic.
2: That's brilliant. I was like, my mum didn't want to buy me Doc Martens because they were the in thing back in the day, Beck and Steph. So she just went out and bought those little, the cheaper, like Clark's ones.
3: I was going to say, you remember the other day I spoke about how do you know someone was well off?
2: Yeah.
3: It was the kid who had the Doc Marten school shoes with the yellow stitching around the base.
2: You would have seen Beck and Steph, certainly not me.
3: And, well, mine was, I wanted a hoodie. Hoodies became fashionable. Mm. And Echo was a brand. It had the Rhino.
2: I remember Echo.
3: And Mum just got on the sewing machine and made me one.
2: Oh, cute.
3: Tell you what, the one Mum made was better than the one everyone else was rocking around with.
2: Yeah, good seller. Thank you, Brad. Let's go to Andrew in Camillo. Cheapest thing someone's done?
11: Yeah, good morning. My uncle's probably the tightest person in Perth.
3: Yep.
11: His toilet was flaking, and he thought he'd go down to Bunnings, look for some tiles, and see, you know, just what he can do. He's seen the sample section, so he's taken them home and had a look. Oh, yeah, these look nice. And then he said, I think I can actually tile my toilet with this. So for the next year, he collected the sample tiles from Bunnings.
3: No.
11: And he ended up tiling his toilet with sample, little sample tiles.
3: That's clever.
2: I will say that is quite clever. No. But did he have to go to a bunch of different Bunnings? Because surely this one man returning to the same one, he couldn't pass that.
11: No, he just went to the local one. I don't think anyone would think anything of it, but I wouldn't have even thought to do that. And I said, it actually came up pretty good. And I said, well, that's a pretty smart idea.
3: But he's still the tightest bloke in Perth, yeah. Andrew.
11: Still the tightest bloke in Perth.
3: Did you have a tight mate in the group that would be a bit fruity around a shout or two? Or do you have a tight mate?
2: Yeah.
3: Yeah. So do yeah. I had one that wouldn't shout if a shark bit him.
2: Yeah, exactly. Right. Just one that, we couldn't do anything fun.
3: Okay. Give me it rhymes with.
2: No, I can't.
3: Could be listening?
2: Yeah.
3: Okay.
2: Good morning.
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3: Now, Lamb, I've spoken the last couple of days. The boys are doing a footy clinic last day today. They've had an enjoyable time. I've sort of popped up there a couple of times to see how they're going just because it's at the end of the street and we're finished work, midday or something like that. So I popped over there yesterday and I did the pickup. What are you giggling at, Lee?
9: Yeah, you are out the door at 9:03.
2: Pardon? We had a meeting.
9: Oh, righto. And you're
2: 9:04.
9: You're always concentrating on that.
3: My phone's been put away recently. I made an effort. I picked up Albie yesterday, who's 5. And I said, mate, how was footy clinic? Mm. And he was like, oh, it was great, Dad. And did you ever use the word, did you ever call someone a wannabe back in the day? He's just a wannabe.
2: Yeah.
3: I haven't heard that phrase for so long.
2: Since Spice Girls Wannabe.
3: Well, yeah, I have not heard it for ages. Albie,
2: thank you.
3: Yes. Albie goes to me, footy clinic was great, but there were some wannabes there.
2: Wannabes, yeah, lovely.
3: And I was like,
2: perfect use of the term.
3: Oh, do they want to be like footballers or whatever? He goes, yeah, so during lunchtime, I sat and watched the wannabes.
2: The wannabes.
3: And I was like, mate, chill out on the name calling. Yeah. Like, I get that, other than chanting scammer at the older kids who tried to steal their lunch.
2: Scammer.
3: The 5-year-olds got really hyped up by the chant. Anyway, I kept going, and he was like, we were down on the bottom oval. The big wannabes had the main oval and all this sort of stuff. And I was like, mate, what explain to me?

0: we're lifting players in the air. And I was like,
1: what?
0: Albie goes, Albie, they're called the Wallabies.
1: Yes.
0: The Wallabies were training at Hale yesterday before they play Italy here. Albie had heard them obviously use a term referring to what they were. He had got no idea at the age of five what the Wallabies are, but he thought they heard Wannabes, and so he called them the Wannabes for about 2.5 hours until it finally dawned on me that they were the Australian national rugby team.
2: Amazing.
1: Not Spice Girls. Wannabe.
0: And then I said to them, they don't particularly know much about rugby. And I said, boys, remember we watched the All Blacks train?
1: Yeah.
0: And that was the day that they kicked me off the ground and tried to take my phone off me for taking a photo to send to Emily. Did I tell you that?
1: Yeah.
0: When I taught Albie how to ride his bike at Hale on the grass, and All Blacks were training.
2: Mm-hmm.
0: And I was like, boys, this will mean nothing to you, but this is one of the most recognisable teams in the world. Yep. Went up there, sent Emma a photo from about 50 metres away of legs and said, we'll be back in half an hour. We're just going to watch the All Blacks.
1: Yeah.
0: And one of the big All Blacks came over to me and said, I had two push bikes on my shoulder, two helmets on my head and a footy under my arm. He goes, what are you doing? And I said, what does it look like I'm doing? And then he said, I saw you take a photo. Give me your phone. I said, what? So anyway, I deleted the photo. They go, show me your deleted folder.
1: Oh, my God.
0: No. And I was like, went hard at me.
1: Why, though?
0: And then because it's all privacy around the All Blacks. Like, they're some big team. Sure. And then I may have used a slippery F.
1: Yeah, I think so.
0: And then Albie first went back to him and said, Dave, Dad had a fight with the All Blacks.
1: Yeah.
0: I said, woo, woo, woo.
1: Calm down.
0: We are fighting the All Blacks. Yeah. I'll give you the hot tip. But no, they wanted to go through my phone. It was a photo of football boots from here, 50 metres away, just to show to Em that they're on the oval.
1: Yeah.
0: And he said, the bit that got him, I think, was when he said it's a closed session. And I said, funny, that the gate's open.
1: Yeah. He didn't think that was funny.
0: They didn't laugh at that.
1: And then he started calling you a wannabe.
0: When I left, I thought I was a wannabe.
1: Yeah.
0: But when I left, I was like, if I was going to spy on the All Blacks, I would turn up with two bikes on my shoulders, two helmets on my head and a footy, and be in some sort of disguise.
1: Yeah, exactly.
0: Anyway. The wannabes are in town. I look forward to them.
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13: What are you doing with that Esky?
12: That is,
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12: Have soda water and soft drink in it and caffeinated beverages to help us concentrate while we're over there. 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That's how we're getting there. Staying the night, triplem.com.au. If you think you need a little mid-year pep up just to upskill and really get you on track, no beer will be consumed. It's a work trip.
13: Now listen, you know how the Wallabies played Saturday night? It's always a chance for, we have little reunions. There are rugby lunches going on everywhere last Friday. And we had our little reunion at University of Queensland. Some of us have become tradesmen. And you see the tradesmen, we all sort of stood around together having a yarn. Remember Wens, we called it.
12: Mm.
13: There was a lot of, you still working? Yeah. You still working? Yeah. I'm finished. When you get into your 60s, a lot of blokes are knocking it on the head. They've obviously made wiser financial choices than I did.
14: What trade came off the best, Marto, do you think?
13: Well, two of us were carpenters. One was Sparkies, have all finished.
14: Yeah.
13: Plumbers still going.
12: Who's in better, Nick?
13: Oh, we're all looking pretty ordinary as far as I'm concerned. All right, but we were talking about remember Wens, and there was one where I went, I don't remember, I had to go and fix a gate, and they said, this is a big job, and it was just, it was a slight hinge adjustment, and the gate worked perfectly. It took like 13 seconds.
12: Yeah.
13: But I fiddled around and went, oh, I better stand here for a while.
14: Pretend like it's taken me longer.
13: So after about 15 minutes, I said, sort it. And they went, you're amazing. So it took 13 seconds. I waited 15 minutes until I told them. And they went, I said, I can't take any money. They gave me a carton of beer. So then I remember, I told them that one. And that bloke said, remember we went to the nightclub? Like he went, I think it was City Rowers one night. Plumber. So this is the plumber's contribution. And went in, and I was there this night. And he went in and disabled a toilet.
12: This is the guy that plugged everything up.
13: Yes.
12: So he could be the hero.
13: All he did was turn off the inlet valve so the toilet wouldn't flood.
12: This is deplorable.
13: And then he got another one of our mates to go to the bar and go, hey, listen, the toilet's rooted. The toilet is no good. And so the barman said, oh, what are we going to do? He said, I've got a mate here who's a plumber. He said, are you kidding? Went in, free drinks for the night for three of us.
12: You shouldn't be talking about this because you're telling people how to scam nightclubs and bars and restaurants.
13: No, what I'm looking for is 133353. How did your trade or driving a truck or whatever, how did your usefulness get you free beer, free drinks?
14: Is this why electricians are retired? Because they're smart and they actually take
13: and they
14: payment
13: money.
14: And they charge?
12: 133353, when did your trade get you free alcohol?
13: Yes.
12: Matt, in Morayfield, you've been paid in alcohol before for work, mate?
15: Yeah, mate. I drive a crane truck. I have mounted and there was this young apprentice managed to precariously perch his four-wheel drive. Two wheels on the ground, two wheels in the air.
13: Oh, yeah.
15: The boss said he could go home early. He tried to drive round the boss and didn't make it.
13: And went over the edge. Yeah.
15: Oh, yeah, it was a tricky little. So I just lifted him up, put him back on thing and said, oh, thank you very much. That's not free. I'll have that carton. Thank you very much.
13: Oh, did he have one on him and you just took it off him?
15: He had a carton sitting on his front seat. I'm saying, I negotiated it before we actually moved it. I can move it with a carton, or you can pay $500 for a tow truck to come and get you out of the...
14: It sounds like you come up short, though, Matt, because what's a carton worth? 50, so technically he owes you 10 cartons, right?
15: Yeah, but, you know, it was an instant-on-the-spot thing to save him money. And I'm not really supposed to do stuff like that, so we won't be telling my boss.
13: No, we won't put it on radio either. Okay.
12: Yeah, this wasn't live to air at all, Matt. Did you reach through the window with the crane and pick the carton up and then deliver it back to yourself?
15: No, we weren't quite that stuff.
12: All right, mate.
13: Hold on, this is incredible.
14: What about Glenn from Shaler Park? He's a shop fitter by trade, and the boss would give him $15 at the end of each shift to go and buy a six-pack. It's not bad.
13: Why wouldn't he just give him a six-pack?
14: Just a little reward.
13: Yeah, that's good. Can I just tell anyone, if you're doing a reno or you've got builders at your place or carpenters or whatever, if you give them beer, like once a week, if they're there for a few months, give them beer. When on the Wednesday afternoon when there's a really hard thing and they could either do it properly or do it in a crap way.
14: They'll remember the beer.
13: They'll remember the beer and they'll do it properly. Just a tip for anyone doing renos.
14: You give beer to your garbo.
13: Yeah, of course, because then, well, not anymore. I don't live in a proper house anymore.
12: What were you throwing out?
13: What?
14: He was doing six packs of beer on the
13: at Christmas
14: beer.
13: Time.
12: Just one makes me wonder what was going
13: I'm
12: on.
13: I'm just saying there should be more beer.
12: What were you disposing
14: just
12: of?
14: Just look away.
12: Yeah, turn your back for a second, Gary. I just got to pop something in the bin here.
9: Triple N Breakfast.
13: Right, I need to talk about that game of 13 men against 13 men, Peter Volandis describes as...
9: Rugby league.
13: Thank you. That could be a fair old game, the Dolphins versus the Cowboys, but before that, tomorrow night, 1st versus 14th, what a delicious lineup it is. Yeah, Broncos playing Penrith. This is the best Broncos side. It is red hot, the best Broncos side since round two this year. So
14: they've got all their players back?
13: Yep. So, Dan, they've got everyone back, apart from Corey Jensen, who had the blood clot, etc. Oh, yeah. Everyone else is good and ready to go.
12: I bet on it,
13: you put $10 on, paying $5.20. The Broncos. When have the Broncos paid $5.20 to win a game by 1-12? So well,
12: they've got to win all eight. Don't they? To make finals, they're saying they've got to go eight straight, and it starts with Penrith. All right.
13: All right. I'm going to continue down the rugby league the vein. Corey Horsburgh has been allowed. He's got another year to run on his contract. Of course, where's Corey Horsburgh from?
14: Caboolture.
13: Thank you.
14: Where is he now?
13: What?
14: Canberra.
12: Where he should be with that fair skin.
13: All right. No, he's got... Every team needs a redhead, and he's actually turned his form around this year, but Canberra have obviously... They've got all those young guys like Weeks and Strange and everything like that who all need boosts in their contracts, so their salary cap will be spilling, and they've gone to Corey Horsburgh. And, bro... Corey Horsburgh. Mate, if you need to have a look around, go right ahead. So where does he...
14: At the Broncos.
13: It sounds like... Well, love to come back to Brisbane, which would be either the Dolphins or the Broncos. But as I said, Corey Jensen with these blood clot problems, it sounds like that's serious. He could slot straight into that
14: one
13: spot.
14: One Corey in, one Corey out.
13: Oh, I didn't even think about that
14: Corey
13: one.
14: Corey for a Corey.
13: He should have a Corey salary cap. All right, so that's...
14: Corey Oates.
12: Corey Parker could come back and coach. Talk a team of Coreys.
14: There's a few Coreys.
13: See, aren't there too many Coreys?
14: Yeah.
13: What do you call a group of Coreys?
12: A core.
14: I was going to say something else.
13: Let's push on. A what?
14: Nothing.
13: All right.
12: Fantasy?
13: Yeah, we'll do that off air. Now, listen, just with player movements, of course, yesterday, Matty's doing in the news, Jerome Luai.
12: Yeah.
13: God has said to him, I need you to play for Parramatta. That's what God said. So,
14: what a bunch of nonsense this whole Benji Marshall, Jerome Luai thing is.
13: Well, who's...
14: We're having very serious talks and it's very transparent and open.
13: What?
14: Come on, bro.
13: Well,
14: He signed a five-year deal. He was supposed to be the poster boy for the Tigers. He's done nothing. Where are the Tigers?
13: He runs a crossfield the whole time. All right, so if you don't know...
14: He's good at Penrith because he had Nathan Cleary and he had Dylan Edwards and he had Jerome Law, Brian Todd, he had Isaiah Yeo.
12: Crichton.
13: And he had the Lord.
14: Crichton.
13: And he's still got the Lord. And the Lord said, before you go to Papua New Guinea, pop over to Parramatta and...
14: So
12: Remember the Lord said?
13: The Lord...
14: Jesus is the Lord Ivan Cleary? No.
13: No. Actually, well, let's just go through that Benji thing. Benji actually started swearing when he had to front the media yesterday when asked about, what is it with you and Lou? I have a few problems, eh?
3: In the media, what we have done is made some shit up that me and him have a fractured relationship, which is far from the truth. So I think what you guys need to do is have a look at why you're making that up and not put that on us and put that out there so it creates more for us. That's not true.
14: I keep saying, oh, we're mates. You can't be mates. You're the coach. He's the player. You're his boss. You can't be friends.
13: They can't be friends because if you were Jerome Luai's friends, you'd say to him, as a friend to a friend, cut that stupid haircut.
14: Don't be a dickhead.
9: Triple M Breakfast.
13: The story we were talking about yesterday with the H5 bird flu.
14: The petrol.
13: So I think 12 in WA, there's been 4 or 5 in South Australia found on the beaches. There's something going on. They're not well. And then, of course...
14: Only one in Queensland, weak.
13: Well, that was at Noosa Bay Beach we were talking yesterday. Is there an update there in the system?
12: The 20s?
13: No. They announced...
14: They announced in the news
13: this
14: morning.
13: Did you see the announcement?
12: Do you want me to play it?
13: Have you?
12: The new one?
13: Yeah. What have you?
16: Queensland remains bird flu free after test results on a giant petrel came back negative. Oh. The animal was rescued from Noosa's main beach over the weekend, showing symptoms of the deadly virus. It's now recovering at the Twinnies Seabird Rescue Facility on the Sunshine Coast.
13: Queenslander.
16: The number of confirmed cases of bird flu stands at 13.
12: Mm. All right. But none is.
14: Unlucky for some.
12: The Twinnies sorted it out.
13: The Twinnies fixed it up. Like good. Everywhere else, they've been dying and everything else. The Twinnies took it into their Twinnies. Did you see the quarantine room? It was like a walk-in fridge, and it just had quarantine station, Twinnies only, in handwriting.
14: This whole situation so bizarre.
12: Well, they had all
14: I'm
12: the
14: such
12: personal.
14: A non-believer.
13: Well, if we got the Twinnies, we would never
14: you
13: have
14: can't
13: had COVID.
14: Tell me that they are the people They're who are responsible for
13: what?
14: Potentially bird flu Listen being spread throughout Queensland.
13: Frontline defence. If we had them in COVID times, it would never have ended Australia.
12: If they were in Wuhan, we would have sorted it. Listen to the protective
14: what
12: equipment.
14: Do again?
12: Listen.
17: Gown up and mask and we've fully covered up. And we've got a foot bath and we wear gumboots.
14: Like
17: so we are prepared.
12: Yeah.
17: But it is scary.
13: Exactly.
14: Foot bath. I'll go up there.
13: No, it's not.
14: Like a day spa.
13: What happened?
12: No, we don't need athlete's foot getting into the birds.
14: Tinier.
13: What happened? I believe they asked the seabird, have you still got the flu? Do you want to stay
12: here and listen to us continue to talk?
13: And it said...
14: Honk 3 times.
13: Honk 3 times if you haven't got bird flu and you want to leave us. Okay. No.
14: Anything to get out of here.
13: The Twinnies. Imagine being married to one of the Twinnies.
12: The bird might have intentionally gone and got Ebola, so it didn't have to deal with the Twinnies anymore.
14: Send me to SeaWorld, please.
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14: And I've noticed this one. An email came through yesterday for our Year 11 daughter. The school will be providing a RACQ driver distraction program. The program aims to empower young drivers by helping them understand the realities of cognitive overload and the significant impact distractions can have on concentration and decision making while driving. Now, this sounds like one of those meetings that could have been an email. It's an email. It's a program that could have been an email that says, don't use your phone while you're driving.
12: And ironically, people will be reading that email on their phone.
14: On their phone.
12: While trying to get their
13: kids
12: home.
13: That's a lot of words.
14: Absolutely.
13: That's a lot of words in a message to say, don't use your phone while you're driving.
14: They will explore one of the fatal five road safety risks, driver distraction, and learn strategies to effectively manage distractions and make safer choices behind the wheel. Now, when I was a girl growing up learning how to drive, my dad helped me out. 133353. What were some of the methods or disasters, perhaps, that happened when you were learning to drive? And it was just, you didn't have those distractions, right? No radio on, weren't allowed to play any music. No. Dad's like, no, we're here, focus on the road. This is a very serious thing. It's a responsibility. This is not just
13: freedom and fun. Could kill not only yourself, but others.
14: Somebody else. You have to consider other people's lives when you're doing this. Now they got Apple Play, Bluetooth, music, cradles, phones. Like,
12: oh, you've seen the size of the iPad?
14: The
12: it looks
14: iPads
12: like a bloody plasma screen television on the dashboard.
14: It's wild. I understand why this driver distraction thing has to be a thing, because I was like, oh, that's ridiculous. Like, I'm teaching her how to drive. Not that that's actually any better.
13: Are you looking at your phone while you're teaching her to drive? Anyway.
14: Well, no, you're not allowed. So I didn't realise, as a parent, you're not allowed to be on your phone while you're supervising
13: Oh.
14: I learn a driver.
12: Do you know
14: and
12: the
14: I learned that on Instagram because I posted a video of her driving.
13: And someone said.
14: And somebody said, Margo, you can't be on your phone. And I was like, I didn't know this. And then she's not allowed to have the cradle up or a phone on the cradle
13: while
14: she's driving, you know, all those sorts of things.
13: If you can't drive, I don't want you sending a tech.
12: And as someone who is a qualified driver, if there's a passenger who shows them a phone, you can get $1,000 or whatever it is now, more.
14: Because that's a distraction.
12: That's right. You just show them a phone. That's a distraction too.
14: 1-2-3-5-3 though. The practices that our parents adopted, and maybe you're adopting them as a parent now, teaching you've got to learn a driver in the car with you.
13: I learned at Kmart at Aspley. Where did you learn?
14: At the Hyperdome Shopping Centre car park.
13: Where did you learn, Dan?
12: Nambour Showgrounds.
13: Oh, wow.
12: My dad was so big on distractions. Did everyone's dad do this? If anyone ever turned on that internal light, you know, the tiny little interior light in the car, your dad is like,
14: I still hate
12: turn that off! Like the car would just start careening off the road. And you're like, why are you being a psycho? That. And now I'm driving. I hate it.
14: Yes, I absolutely hate it. Outside of getting my learners and learning in the car park at the Hyperdome, I had done some driving in the lead up to that because I grew up 100 acres in Mullaney, in a Land Cruiser, old ute, manual, and my aunt was just like, all right, we're going to go and feed the horses, in you get. I was like, I'm 12. She's like, no, now's no time to learn.
12: I know
14: like,
12: you're 12
14: present.
12: And it's a bit late.
14: Off you go.
12: Get started there.
13: I learned to drive a tractor when I was 9, I reckon, on the farm at Stanthorpe.
14: Mm.
13: Yeah. So this is where people, and I knocked down, like those trees can take 8 years before, and I hit a tree one day.
14: No.
13: Yeah, this is what the first day. And he gave me another go. Those trees could be worth like $5,000-$10,000 because they take 8 years to grow, and I knocked one over.
12: Do you want to focus on that? The little mishaps, learning
14: disasters,
12: to drive.
14: Perhaps. Yeah. What disasters have you had on the road?
12: Remember the hill start? How much panic that would put into your body the first time you had to do one.
14: My driving guy that took me for my test made me do a hill start.
13: Cool.
14: Like,
13: a manual.
14: That's mean.
13: That was one of the rules in a manual.
12: Cool. Remember how much clutch you could smell because you were just
14: burning it.
13: I challenge anyone. 1-3-3-5-3. So you're looking at what happened. Yeah. Did you have an accident? A small accident. I don't want anyone to have died, but a small accident.
14: Little prank.
13: Yeah.
14: Laura from Beachmere, 1-3-3-5-3. Learning to drive can be a confronting situation. Are you teaching someone, or do you have memories of when your mum or dad taught you?
3: No, memories of when I learnt to drive with my dad.
14: What was his approach, Laura?
3: Well, he wasn't too bad with the teaching, but one thing with the distractions was, like, now obviously they've got the digital screen, you plug in your GPS where you want to go.
14: Yeah.
3: His thing was having me go through the Refidex with the grid things to try and figure out where I was going whilst I was driving.
13: Had the Refidex on your knees?
12: Yeah.
13: Had the Refidex on your knees and on the steering wheel?
12: Yeah. And sometimes it'd go off the page to a page.
14: Oh,
12: and
14: have
12: like 80, it was like 80 pages away? Yes, Laura.
3: Yes. So that was my fond memory.
14: Where did you learn to drive, Laura?
3: So I'm from Adelaide. So we used to go around the velodrome cycling around the car parks out there.
13: Oh, in the car parks, you weren't going
14: round and round. Was he teaching you to be a NASCAR driver?
12: Well, there are cyclists on there. Move! Get out!
13: Look at Mark from Ascot. I learned to drive on the local paper route. Got distracted while tossing newspapers out the window. Ended up crashing and peeling the roof off the car like a sardine can.
14: Jane Acacia Ridge was living in Childers and learned to drive in a paddock at 8 years old. He ran over everything, as you do. Can you even see over the steering wheel at that age?
13: You can't reach the pedals.
14: Hayley from Greenbank writes one that's interesting. Dad was forbidden from instructing. My daughter actually has a preference for Corey being in the car with her over me because I talk her through everything. Okay, coming up to a roundabout, ahead, you know, slow down,
13: you'll Google.
14: Indicate, look right, you know, whereas Corey just sits there quietly and just lets her drive.
13: Is there anything in? You call them driving schools. What should there not just be a school in Brisbane and you go to that for a month and you just go to school every day and drive?
14: Yeah, well, you have to do a certain amount of lessons. And
13: that's
14: what I mean. Really
13: jam
14: love.
13: It into a block, 8 hours a day, you're driving at the driving school.
12: Can it be 24?
13: Like school.
12: No, can it be a boarding school?
13: 24
12: hours a day.
13: Can
12: we get our teenagers out for a whole month?
14: I want my kids to do that defensive driving course as well, because that's really good. The one down at Norwell, I did that when I was growing up, learnt how to drive.
13: With Paul Morris.
14: Well, it wasn't Paul Morris at the time, I don't think.
12: I think yours is more an offensive driving course.
13: Yes.
14: Chris and Griffin, 1-3-3-5-3. You've got a special technique. Did you teach this to your child, or was it taught to you?
6: Oh, no. Like, if I taught it to my child, I reckon I'd probably be done for child abuse, you know what I mean? But my brother, he had the concentration span of a bee, right?
13: Yeah.
6: And he could tell you everything that was going on over in the paddock, but didn't know what was going on the road.
14: Yeah.
6: And he's hitting shit all the time, you know? So, mum went and stuck a thumbtack in the end of a ruler, one of them wooden rulers.
13: Yeah.
6: And every time he wasn't concentrating, she'd tap him on the shoulder with it, so it's like a bee sting.
7: Triple M Breakfast.
14: I had to do a bit of life admin yesterday, gentlemen. I turned on the notifications on my online banking app, which is obviously what Corey's had, which is how he tracks all my purchases. But I turned it on for myself because the kids have Spriggy cards that are attached to one of the accounts, and I want to see what they're spending when they're spending it. And anyway, I've had all of these other little notifications pop up for amounts that are coming out, like $1.99 for Microsoft, $4.99 for, what's that, PayPal?
12: $12.99
14: for Apple. So I was like, okay, well, I need to find out what all these small amounts are because
13: they all add up.
14: It all adds up, right? And I wanted to apply for a binge subscription because there's this new show that keeps coming at me on my Instagram. And so I'm like, oh, I don't have binge. Maybe I need to get that. So I'll get rid of some of the other ones first. So anyway, so there I am going through my subscriptions and clearing everything out, unsubscribing, you know, because you do the whole, I'll sign up for a month, free trial, and then I'll get rid of it and I won't have to pay.
13: But
14: then you forget, right? Yeah. And then you end up paying. And then I remembered that I had a gym membership that I signed up for, and that amount has been coming out as well. Because I was like, what is this $11, like $10.95 for?
13: How long have you had that? I haven't heard you'd go to the gym.
14: I think 4 weeks it's been coming out for.
12: A couple months, I reckon.
13: That was like February or January.
12: Maybe 2018.
13: Anyway. Like everybody joins the gym in January.
14: Dates aside, I've been signed up to the gym, and so this payment was coming out, $10.95. And I was like, oh, shit, that's right. I probably either should cancel that or I should go at some point. I haven't been yet.
12: Do you know that, I'm pretty sure, correct me again on the burner phone if I'm wrong, 0484101045, you are the reason that gyms are allowed to exist. I think it's 2/3 of gym memberships, actively paying
13: I'll
12: gym memberships,
13: you
12: do not attend. They don't
13: go. We used to work in a gym. The most important
14: people
13: thing
14: sign
13: is sign people
14: and
13: up.
14: All good intentions.
13: They don't go.
14: And then, you know, you run out of time or you get busy with the kids unmotivated, whatever it is.
12: I found the audio. We actually have that carded up of what? When, have a listen to this, because there was another reason she joined that she's forgetting about.
14: I joined Planet Fitness because for $10.95 a week, you get a free spray tan. So I was like, that's a cheap spray tan. If I can get a spray tan every week for $11, I'm in. That's right. I forgot about that too. So here I am. I'm just getting around a little bit overweight and white. I could be fit as
13: you can
14: and
13: be
14: tanned.
13: Oh, slim and dark.
14: Yeah, what do they say? Brown fat's better than white fat. Go and get a spray tan. That'll cover it up.
12: So you're going to go to the gym now to get a spray tan every week.
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11: Tell you what, in the world of sport, the Gold Coast Suns are almost down there. They're in a bit of trouble. They've lost 7 in a row, 8 in a row, dropped out of the 8 or the 10, whatever. And on the weekend, Damien Hardwick, their coach, said, I give up. Our season's gone. It's over.
12: He's given up.
11: There's, what 6-7 rounds to go?
12: Never die. Never say never.
11: No.
12: Don't give up. Keep fighting till the end.
11: They can still make the final. They're in a better posse than the Brisbane Broncos in terms of making the finals, yet he just said, I give up.
5: Yeah, they're one win. So AFL had that top 10 because of the play-in tournament. They're one win outside of it with heaps of games left. We're not even talking mathematical level yet, like the Bronx. Yeah. And he's basically come out and gone, this season's over.
12: A reverse psychology trick that Damien Hardwick's doing?
11: Well, he may have known what was coming because last night they revealed it on the 7 News.
13: The Gold Coast Suns are tonight in damage control because of a viral video featuring two of the club's high-profile players.
11: Okay, so do you want to know what they were doing?
12: Absolutely.
14: Backing in Jamari Ugglehagen and Mac Andrew after a viral video circulated online this morning of the pair leaving a disabled toilet together at Wednesday's State of Origin decider at Suncorp Stadium in Brisbane.
11: That's right, they left the toilet seat up, and we all know in a disabled toilet you do not do that because it taunts disabled people.
15: Someone broke the toilet!
12: Okay. Well, they shouldn't be using the disabled toilets in the first place as very able-bodied humans.
11: Well, this is Suncorp Stadium's fault for not providing enough toileting facilities during the State of Origin. Like two of the, what were the Suns got there? Oh, I suppose it's a big sporting event. You can go and watch the footy.
5: Queensland scarves on.
12: I ran into Josh Mansell there.
5: In the toilet. Oh, Margo.
12: No.
5: No,
12: we did not come out of the disabled toilet together, me and Josh Mansell.
11: All right, now listen, let's talk about this. Who was the two? It was Caelan Ponga. Who did
5: Kurt Mann. Remember they put a plaque up in that dunny in Newcastle?
12: That was like a normal toilet, though, wasn't it? They weren't in a cubicle.
11: So did Mac Andrew go in there to hold? Who's the other? What's the
12: He's
11: other bloke's name?
12: Jamara.
11: Was he having a spew?
12: Doesn't he have a shaved head?
11: Yeah.
12: Was he there just rubbing it to console him, maybe?
11: Because that's what happened was clearly, with Kurt Mann and Caelan, they were having a spew.
12: Girls have been going to the toilet
11: together
12: for years.
11: And there's no one's sus on that,
12: are you? I'd sit and talk and smoke and have a drink while my girlfriend was doing a wee, and then we'd swap, and then we'd wash our hands, and we'd go back out to the to the club.
11: Last Friday night, after our rugby club lunch, went to the Fox Hotel, the top. People were everywhere. There was only three toilets, all right? So, waiting.
5: Are you sure you want to do this on air?
11: So, only one opened up, and my mate and I, we've known each other since we were 15. We're both in our 60s. We went in together.
12: Into the cubicle?
11: Yeah, and we weed at the same time, and we were like little kids crossing swords, la, la, la, la. And we laughed.
12: No.
11: We were 63.
12: We're not talking like Star Wars lightsaber crossing swords.
11: No, we weren't banging them together.
12: You were crossing streams.
11: And then can you imagine two grey-haired old blokes walked out of the toilet?
12: I don't want to imagine.
11: Oh, people just went, whoa, you're a bit old for that sort of behaviour.
5: Pull your trousers up. Put your lightsaber away.
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11: Hey, listen, the British Open Golf starts tomorrow, one of the world's majors. Of course, Greg Norman won it twice. It's a lot of Australians, very fancy, very keep you calm, etc.
12: Sophisticated.
11: Can I give one? Here's one for, I'm a part-timer, but I can be a professional athlete as well. For all you delivery truck drivers out there, there is hope for you, because listen to this story.
17: Delivery truck driver Joe Dean secured the final spot in the major, winning the last chance qualifier event with fiancée Emily caddying for him, prompting a late change of plans just before their wedding, with the pair set to elope next week.
11: One of the great stories. Keep an eye on this.
12: Where is Joe Dean from?
11: He's from England, but he hasn't been good enough to join the tour full time because he hasn't been making enough money. So he's been driving for some supermarket over there, does their deliveries, you know, their pick and go, whatever you call it, you know, drives their deliveries out. And then he had a go. He said, right, I'm going to qualify. And he got through the first tournament, the second tournament, and now he's in the British Open field. But like Alex De Minaur, who didn't think he was going to win Wimbledon and got married at the same time as the final, he's got his wedding starting. His wedding's planned for Tuesday because he didn't think he was going to be at the British Open.
12: And he gets married on a Tuesday?
11: Well, that's because he hasn't got any money. Oh. He sleeps in his car when he goes to tournaments. He sleeps in his car. His girlfriend or fiancée,
12: Emily,
11: she's his caddy, so he gets her to whack the bag on her and carry it around 18 holes, then they sleep together in the car, then they get married on Tuesday because it's the cheapest day of the week to get married.
12: Oh,
5: but they
12: really
5: got called
12: sad.
5: Off. Now they got to cancel it.
11: Cancel what?
5: Well, the wedding, because he'll be playing.
12: Could you imagine
11: Thursday, Friday, Saturday, Sunday.
5: Oh, you can
11: he'll
5: squeeze
11: have
5: in.
11: Monday off and then get married.
5: Yeah, you ripper. Better him driving than Tiger Woods, I guess, as well.
11: Oh, wow.
16: Triple M Breakfast.
5: Brand new tax year. So
11: Put it under your mattress.
5: A couple little things have changed since July 1st. Scotty Phillips is the man we go to explain all things money from the Motley Fool. Scotty, we got a lot of small business operators here that listen to Triple M. They'll be driving into work right now. What can you tell them at 8:14 on the 15th of July about this year and the changes that are going to affect them?
18: Morning, guys. Great to be with you. Hey, here's the thing. Most of the CGT changes we've heard about and talked about start next year. But, of course, you're right to ask the question, because this is the year to make whatever change you need to make. We often talk about tax year on the 29th of June or the 2nd of July and say, hey, what can we do? It's like, well, it's too late to do most of those things. This is the year to start making changes, if you need to, based on the new tax rules. So, obviously, the big capital gains tax changes come into effect, as I say, from next year. We haven't yet seen the final details of what the government's going to carve out from that policy. So honestly, guys, the unfortunate and boring answer right now is don't do anything. And that's actually a really important bit message, because it's significantly, I've got to change all these things. You've got the best part of a year. Let things settle, see what the actual regulations are in the legislation when it passes, and then work out from there what you might need to do between now and then to get your business ready. So yes, big changes. By the way, most of those changes, even when they come into effect, will only be from that point. In other words, any gains made to this point will be under the old rules. From the 1st of July, they'll be under the new rules, but it's definitely worth keeping an eye on it, because things will change, but don't rush. Wait for the details.
11: Hey, my accountant's got a lot of small businesses for him. He sent out a note the other day. Now, super has to be paid immediately and not postponed for 2 months. Is our government completely run out of money? Is that what this is about?
18: No, this is about us, not the government, thankfully. Yes, they have run out of money, by the way. That's a whole different conversation. Yes. So we'll talk about that another time. But, this is about the workers, right? What was happening in the past? You got paid weekly, fortnightly, monthly, but your boss only had to put the money in super every 3 months. Now, what was happening is two things here. Firstly, the government, the business held onto it, so I wasn't getting my super payment. I was missing out on the gains from that. So that's the first thing. Second thing, we know a whole lot of businesses were going broke and not paying those entitlements to their workers. Basically, now the new rule is you must pay super on the same day your pay is deposited, and that means you get the money up front, and it also means you get the returns on that, and less chance, not no chance, but less chance, you'll be left short if the boss goes broke, if the business goes broke. Now, for the small businesses, there's a cash flow crunch on that. Yeah. Well, I'm not sure they shouldn't be doing it already, frankly, because if I'm getting paid my salary, I probably should get paid my super on the same day, but there's going to be a big transition for a lot of businesses, and I've got to say, there's the old saying, the time to buy straw hats in winter, right? That's when they're cheap, that's when you can most afford them. The time to make these changes is probably when the economy is doing well. Right now, when small businesses are suffering, we're all doing it tough.
19: Exactly.
18: I'm not sure now is the best time to make that change. I think it's the right change, as I say. I think, again, if for every employee listening, well, hang on, why shouldn't I get my super on the same day? It's an entitlement. I get my salary, I should get super. Mm. But making the change now, this feels like, I mean, it should have been done years ago. I'm not sure now is exactly the right time.
12: Scott, what about for people, say, who want to go into business or small business mm-hmm. or be an entrepreneur or anything like that, use real estate or property as a business model? What does this say to them? Because it's not really incentivizing for young people to go into business.
18: That's right. So here's the thing. You're right. You're absolutely right. Relative to where we were, and this is what's important, they've made the tax payments, the tax rules, much tougher if you have a small business starting from scratch. Now, if you're investing $100 and you're getting $100 yourself or $110, the change in the tax treatment's kind of minuscule, right? But if I start with a business from zero, if I say, well, I'm going to go and come up with a new idea, I'm going to go into a service business, I'm going to try and build something, my cost base is zero.
12: Mm.
18: And you can't index that. Now, let's not get into the old indexation conversation. That's a long and boring one. Okay. But effectively, if you have a big amount of money and you're investing it, you are less impacted by those rules. If you're starting from scratch, you're absolutely impacted. Now, I want to say, as I said before, the asterisk is we don't yet know what the government will eventually decide. So right now, this is the challenge, right? Uncertainty is the problem. Once you know the rules, you can proceed on that basis. The government has rushed into this, unfortunately, without really thinking it through. They've been caught on the hop on two or three things. We've heard about the widow's tax. We've heard about startup changes that might happen. Right, exactly. And so they've not thought this through properly. And that means for the next little while in particular, speaking of uncertainty and bad times to do things, when the economy needs confidence, they've let, unfortunately, the rules kind of just flap in the wind a little bit and no one's exactly sure what will happen.
11: Money expert from Motley Fool, Scott Phillips, do you carry any cash on you?
18: I do. I've been up the Cape, so I've literally got some cash on me because a lot of businesses up here don't accept credit cards or FPOS. I don't generally, though, and when I do, I very, very rarely use it. I'm a tap-and-go kind of guy. Here's the thing about cash, by the way. We talk about it a lot. I heard you say under the mattress before. The problem is inflation. If you put $100 under the mattress in 2020, you've got about $69 worth of cash left. In other words, you've got the same $100, but it doesn't buy as much. So really the challenge for most people is, yes, I might want to keep it under the mattress, but it's eroding value every single day. Even if it doesn't feel like it, your purchasing power is falling. And we're kind of almost forced to put it in the bank at least in a high interest savings account.
11: But if you haven't paid tax on it, you're already aware.
12: Even when you tap a card, though, you get charged 1.5%. Like, I don't have a credit card. I have a debit card. But everywhere I go, mm-hmm. I get charged a percentage to use it. So it's costing me more.
18: And you're damned if you do, damned if you don't. So yes, it costs you more to use. Here's the thing, though. If you kept the $100 in the back pocket, it's only worth $95 now. So effectively, even though you never see it, this is why inflation is so bloody insidious.
11: Okay.
18: You never, it's a stealth tax, right? Because you think you're getting 1.5 tap. That's ridiculous. I'm a big fan of getting rid of those surcharges.
11: Mm.
18: But here's the thing. If you pay cash anyway, and you've held that cash for 12 months, you've lost 5%.
11: Yeah.
18: So you're actually losing less tapping than keeping the cash in the skyrocket.
12: Who's holding on to cash for 12 months?
5: Greg Martin.
12: Not me.
5: You should have seen his eyebrows go up when Scotty said, not a good idea because you're losing money. He's going to go home and empty his mattress, Scotty. Thanks for your time as always, buddy.
18: Thanks, guys. Have a great day.
5: Scotty Phillips here. Money Man for the Motley Fool, Triple M.
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43: Well, there's been stuff dying along our coastline for a fair while, but it's been attached to the algal bloom effects. We've had dolphins, Ditch, you've brought that up a few times. We've had all sorts of, stingrays, fish and everything. And there's been crabs washing up on Glenelg Beach over the weekend and early this week. And, yeah, blue crabs, which aren't you really about in, very plentiful at this time of the year. But it's not to do with the algal bloom, they're saying. It's something to do with the ocean changing, temperature changing, or weather changing, or something like that. That's what they're saying anyway. I don't know if they're hiding it.
44: Crabs, there's months with R in them.
43: That's
44: is
43: when
44: that
43: you catch them. Yeah. What is it now? July.
44: Yeah.
43: No R in it.
44: No.
43: But there's still always a few around. A few stragglers, a bit late to go home, wherever they go in the.
44: They don't know what month it is, do they?
43: Who knows?
44: Well, Maybe they do.
5: Animals don't know things like the way we do. They just do what they do and
44: follow the moon and all sorts of things
43: through it. It's
5: like how coral just all blooms at the same time around the world. It's like they can communicate. How do they know? I don't know. Right.
43: Probably water temperature.
5: Email.
44: Something same but different.
43: Pelican.
44: Yeah, right.
5: They got a notification. I'm late for my bloom.
44: Message in a bottle, something like that. The torrens has turned green, apparently. Very, very green. And some people are looking at it going, oh, that looks a bit ick. But apparently it's a good thing. They're saying it's really? Duckweed. And it means there's a good ecosystem if there's loads of duckweed. So the scientists are saying, no, this is good.
43: You'd reckon the Torrens would be at its cleanest at the moment because we have washed the hell out of it.
44: Mm-hmm. Flushed through.
43: The last couple of months, it'd be perfect.
44: Yeah, down my end, which is, you know, through Lockleys out towards Henley Beach, loads of water just flushing through.
0: Yeah.
43: Because in about March, it gets a bit pongy there in some places when it's stagnant.
44: Mm.
0: Yeah, I fell into that. I fell into that.
43: You fell in the Torrens?
0: Sorry, it wasn't the Torrens. Different memory in March. Let's move on.
43: Where'd you fall into then?
0: You know, down at where Gluttony is. They've got the bridge with the Champagne Island and the thing.
44: Oh, yeah.
0: I was on one of those paddle boats.
43: Oh, in the fringe.
0: Yeah, and I fell in and I'm
43: That's
0: telling
43: not
0: you,
43: a river in there.
0: I smelt like that for a long time.
44: Right.
43: Okay.
0: Matt Wright, he's officially been, so the police investigation into the helicopter crash that killed his best mate, which was under his sort of business, it's been shut down. No finding on what actually caused the fatal downing of
44: no
0: the plane.
44: Finding.
0: No
44: what?
0: Finding. So
1: we go to jail.
44: It's a bit
1: for
44: weird.
0: It. Well, I think he was just in. He just wasn't bailed out, was he? While he was being
43: been in for bloody ages.
0: So. Well, maybe he might have a case of sort of, you know, suing them, but he's being sued still by Chris Wilson's wife and
43: the widow's wife.
0: The widow's wife, who just feels that it was negligent.
43: The widow's.
0: Yeah. So she's going to take him to civil court and see how it plays out there. It is interesting how you can have things happen in civil court that don't reflect what the judge
44: criminal
0: said
44: court.
0: In criminal court.
44: I
0: just find that interesting.
43: I do too, Loz.
0: Yeah.
44: Yeah. I should be.
43: Ask your lawyer mates next time you're having a beer at the Exeter why that happens.
0: Yeah, I will.
43: It goes against the findings of the court case, doesn't it? Effectively.
44: We need to ask Rich from Stanley & Co.
43: That's a good idea.
44: He'll tell us.
0: And how you can.
43: Because Matt Wright's up operating at the moment. I've had mates go out fishing with him recently.
44: Oh, have you?
43: Yeah.
0: Like his Instagram is back in.
44: I thought he'd been closed down.
0: No. He's still living.
44: Okay.
43: Financially been wounded, though.
44: Yeah, for sure.
43: Severely.
0: The comment sections on all of his social media are not pleasant places to be.
44: Yeah, okay.
43: Comments in a lot of people's social media are pretty brutal. God.
44: Yeah, all right.
43: Far out.
44: On a happier note, taking place right now in Denmark is the annual Santa Claus convention.
0: Oh.
44: So, really? Yeah. I know there's only, look, anyone listening, there's only one Santa we know.
0: Serious? The big dog.
44: Yeah. But anyway, there's a Santa Claus convention taking place.
43: What happened up there, this?
44: Oh, they, you know, I don't know, dry clean their suit or something and practice their ho-ho-ho and all of those sorts of things.
43: Find out what presents are going to be in 2026.
44: I think, yeah.
0: I heard a rumour that Santa might be lactose intolerant and they have to totally change his milk situation.
43: Really?
0: Yeah, but maybe that was just someone that I was speaking to.
44: Oh.
0: But if you think about it, all the different milks he has to drink in one night, it's a lot of dairy.
44: Yeah.
43: Pay rates for elves.
44: That's why he's portly.
0: Yeah, pay rates.
43: Pay rates for elves.
0: And Mrs. Claus, is she getting what she needs? You know, there's
43: are the reindeers getting looked after properly?
0: Mm-hmm.
44: Yeah.
0: Yep, it's not the old days. You got to treat animals with respect.
44: That's it. Yeah. So there's a lot going on at the Santa Claus convention.
43: Is the sleigh carbon neutral?
0: Oh, well, it depends on the diet of the reindeer, probably.
44: Tootin'. Oh,
0: farting.
44: Right.
43: Are kids still allowed to sit on Santa's lap?
0: Well, that's
44: that is a controversial question. These are the things being covered right now at the Santa Claus convention.
43: Sickos out there.
2: Three dits and Loz, Triple M.
6: Triple M's Roo, Tits and Loz for breakfast. Triple M
43: breakfast. Well, we had a chat to Pete McDonald yesterday for Bucky's Beach Relay. They're raising a heap of money for a community facility over at Elliston to honour Simon Bacanello, who passed away from a shark attack. And they've already run out of Adelaide, and I think they got the Clare last night. We're going to have a chat to one of the runners this morning, Benny Moore. How's your feet feeling, Benny?
7: Hey, Roo, how are you, mate? We're feeling good.
43: Did you get to Clare?
7: We got past Clare, actually. So the last group finished halfway between Clare and Sporting.
43: Right.
7: And,
44: all right.
7: We are, you know, I'm in the car now with a great mate, Shane Hawkins, and we are 10Ks from Sporting with a runner behind us, Ashy, who's a young 17-year-old who was an ex-student of Simon's from Elliston.
43: Oh,
7: he's
43: cool.
7: Running up a pretty steep hill right now.
44: How's the fundraising going as we speak?
7: Dits, it's going awesome. We're up to about $480,000.
44: Wow. That's a now, the target was 300. Pete McDonald's here, so we said 300, and we thought that would be really ambitious. You're over 400.
43: 480.
7: Yeah, we reassessed and we went to 500 probably a month ago after the gala and a few other things. Yeah. So we're pretty confident we'll beat that at the moment. This... But obviously, with all your listeners, if anyone can donate, we'd love that. But no, it's going great. We're about to
0: blow my mind.
7: About to roll into Jamestown this morning, my old hometown, where we've got a heap of people waiting as well, and a few kids will run in with us. So that'll be awesome.
43: You should be tapping every single person in Jamestown in Maury today. That or.

0: donated some significant amounts of money. We know the government put in 50, but any businesses out there that deserve a plug?
1: Thanks for asking, Roo. We are currently in a Ford Ranger at the front of the group, and there's another one at the back, which has been kindly donated by a great mate of ours, Tom Rosewarne, at Rosewarne Cadena.
0: All right.
1: Car dealership down there.
0: Yep.
1: So he's kindly lent us two vehicles for the entire trip, which we're going at 10Ks an hour, which we will do that for 5 days. But no, that's really been kind. Seven Hill Winery last night, we stayed there. They put on dinner for us, a few glasses of red. So they've been super kind. But everyone along the journey has just been incredible. We've got so many donations for food, money, you name it. It's been amazing.
0: All right, what's your target today? Where are you trying to get to?
1: We are getting to Port Augusta today, Roo.
0: Beautiful. Well, I know a few people in Port Augusta. I better reach out and get them to help and donate.
1: Absolutely. That'd be amazing.
0: All right, mate.
1: Lucky'sBeachRelay.com. If anyone's listening, that's would be incredible.
0: All right. Well, next time we speak to you, you would have hit the magic $500,000, which is a huge number. And I think we've been told someone's going to match every dollar you make one for one. So effectively, you'll be over $1 million.
2: This
1: I hadn't heard that, but if that's true, that is unbelievable.
3: The local council over there in Elliston, I believe,
0: yeah,
3: going to match it.
0: Might be, yeah. So
2: this community centre is going to be like the Institute of Sport. We'll be having people in hydro chambers. Well,
0: They'll need to be. I reckon there's going to be a few blisters by the time this crew get over there. Good luck, Maury. Yeah. Keep doing a great thing for your mate and the town and the community, and that's what Australia's all about, looking after your mates and looking after the community. So you're doing a great thing. Keep up the good work.
1: Thanks, Roo, Ditz, Loz, everyone. Thanks so much for having us and the support along the run.
0: Good on you, Maury.
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3: Roo and he is back on the ABC tonight and ABC iView at 8 p.m. Will, one of our favourites, is coming back. Pizza Hut. I can't believe it.
6: Yeah, I know. Hit the Hut. It's back. I will say that some of the old Pizza Huts have been turned into funeral homes.
2: Yes. So you can always tell.
6: It's still got the same design, Loz.
2: Yeah.
6: And also when they're doing the cremations, they still smell a bit like meat lovers. That's the other way you can tell.
2: Oh no. Just don't put pineapple in mine. That's all I ask. Not mine.
6: Oh, hang on. This is the big debate, isn't it, Loz? Now, are you a pineapple on a pizza person?
2: No, it gives me a physical, strange, full-body shudder if I bite into a hot piece of pineapple. So, but I'm not one of those psychos that's like puts it in their Tinder bio or something. But no, it's not for me.
6: Roo, Ditz,
3: yeah, love it. I'm a big pineapple man.
0: Pineapple,
3: yeah, ham and pineapple, love it.
0: I'm a no. I'm not into it. I don't eat pineapple and pizza.
2: I'm weird about fruit and savoury things. I find it really confusing.
6: Well, Pizza Hut doesn't care about any of that. It's going to whack whatever on a pizza it'll take to get you to buy one, because they used to be a market-dominating leader. Now they've only got about 30% of the market compared to Domino's, who are the major ones. So Pizza Hut are trying to hit it back.
0: What's happening with e-bikes, Will?
6: Well, basically, Rude, there's e-bike gangs all over the country. Their kids are stealing them, and they've made this, basically, one of the e-bike companies, Flight Risk, which, feels like the what you're going to be charged with as well by the cops.
0: What?
6: That's what their name is, Flight Risk, and they've leaned into the idea that they are the bad boys of e-bikes, and so they have made one of the most confusing, well, I assume if you're a young person, you understand what they've made, but I play it to a panel of old people tonight and no one can understand it.
0: Right.
2: Sounds like me at work every morning. Sorry, that was a bit mean.
0: Right. What's happening with Honda, Will?
6: Yeah, well, Honda have got a new car, so they're trying to sell it with a young McDonald had a farm rather than old McDonald had a farm, and their tagline is, you live in the city, why buy a tractor? So that's the idea. So. That said, if you live in a city with one cat in a little tiny apartment like the woman in this ad, you probably don't need a $40,000 five-seater SUV either.
2: It's a hard sell, not
6: going
2: to lie. Yeah.
6: But, yeah, the whole theme is basically trying to convince the people who've got the big cars in the cities to downgrade them to a slightly smaller big car.
0: Yeah.
2: Now, there's something about Kylie Jenner and Meta glasses. I met a guy with those glasses and immediately thought he was a pervert. Is there any way to sort of push these glasses without them being creepy?
6: Well, basically put them on a Kardashian, I guess, is the way to do it. You're talking about a family that were already used to being filmed 24 hours a day.
2: Yeah.
6: So the idea that there's any expectation of privacy goes away as soon as you put a Jenner in your ad. Yeah. Like,

0: I mean, obviously, we've already seen, you know, as intimate details of the Kardashian family as anyone could ever see. And yes. So the idea that they are a good spokesperson for a product that is associated with, yes, people using it for nefarious reasons is probably a good spokesperson for that. But it's also that world of social media and people filming their own content and being able to do it all the time. So they're pitching this idea of, like, you can put these glasses on and you can be, you know, filming your pieces to go on your social media at any time.
1: Mm. Looks like you got a new idea for an aging population with a pitch as well, have you?
0: Yeah, free party drugs for over 70s, right?
2: Nice,
0: yeah.
2: Right. Yeah,
0: it feels like a good way to either make the over 70s very happy or knock a few off the
1: knock
0: house.
1: A few off,
0: either
1: really.
0: Way, I think it's a good solution.
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0: Cheers.
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15: And you could win an easy $250.
16: Oh, let's head down to Seaford Meadows. G'day, Skyly. How are you?
17: Good, thanks. How are you?
16: Very cool. Well. What are you up to today? You got some work on, have you?
17: Yeah, just some work.
16: Yeah, being a traffic controller.
17: Yeah, all the fun stuff.
16: Oh, that's good. That's good. What would you do if you won $250?
17: I'd probably put it towards spending money for my holiday coming.
8: Oh, yeah. Where are you off to?
17: Bali.
8: Oh, I just got back. If you need a list of things to do, I can let you know, Skyly, because I had the time of my life.
17: Oh, I'm so excited.
7: Have you been there before?
17: Never. I've never been overseas.
7: Oh,
16: you're
7: kidding.
16: Oh, it is a great place. Good value for money. Yeah. And easy to get to.
8: Culture
16: Skyly.
8: Shock. Prepare yourself. You won't. The first drive on the road will be pretty hairy. Don't get on a scooter, Skyly.
7: You'll have fun. All right, Skyly, you're up against Matt from McCracken. G'day, Matt.
18: Hey, guys. How are we?
7: Yeah, good. What do you do, Matt?
18: Timber floors, installing sand, hardwood timber.
7: Oh, good on you.
16: Oh, good boy.
8: Best smelling job in the world. I love the smell of
16: that. The difference between an average one and a good one makes a big difference.
7: Right.
16: You must get some job satisfaction with that, Matt.
18: 100%, definitely.
7: All right. What would you do with some cash?
18: It's my birthday tomorrow, so I might treat myself to something. I'm not sure.
7: Yeah, good on you. Happy birthday for tomorrow.
16: If you're working down at Hindmarsh Island, didn't we go to the nice pub down there for dinner on our Islander Flurio trip?
8: The Islander Tavern's
7: a ripper. Yeah, it's a good place.
8: Yeah, it's got a great beautiful steak there. Yeah.
16: Or that place on the beach we went to. What was that called?
18: The Cootie Shack.
7: Cootie Shack. Yeah. Very good place.
16: Very good.
8: Very good.
7: Beautiful food. All right, let's get into it. Skyly and Matt, your name is your buzzer and you've got a lifeline.
16: All right, here we go. Which gender is more likely to send a saucy text message?
17: Matt.
7: Skyly. Matt. Oh, Matt just.
18: I'd say boys.
16: Yeah, they're toey.
7: No. What?
19: Women, slightly.
7: Hang on. Skyly, free hit.
19: Yeah.
16: Skyly.
17: Pardon?
16: Which
17: I'd say
16: hit for you?
17: Women.
7: Yeah. 1-0. 1-0 to Skyly.
8: Yeah.
7: Hey? What are the girls thinking out there? Seriously.
19: Dirty. Filthy. Keen. Animals.
8: I actually don't. I can't answer for them.
7: Right.
8: So,
7: okay.
8: Got no idea.
7: All right.
8: Which country secured their place in the FIFA World Cup final?
17: Skyly.
7: Skyly.
17: Spain.
7: Oh, well done.
16: Nice.
7: Good on you.
16: Here well. Come the girls.
7: Question three. Righto, Matt, you need to bounce back. Who is Mickey Mouse's girlfriend?
18: Matt.
7: Smiley. Yes, Matt.
18: Minnie Mouse.
7: Well done.
16: Nice.
7: Minnie Mouse. Right, 2-1 to Skyly.
16: Milwaukee is a brand of what?
18: Matt.
7: Yes, Smiley. Matt.
18: Power tool.
7: Well done. Oh, it's a thriller. It's a thriller. 2-2.
8: What is the name of the coffee shop in the TV show Friends?
18: Matt.
17: Skyly.
7: Yes, Matt.
16: Matt for the win.
18: Lifeline.
7: Oh.
16: Lifeline.
7: Who are you going with?
18: Has to go with Dits.
7: I reckon I know this.
8: Oh, Dits!
16: Oh, he's roll got a glint in his eye.
7: I'm going with Central Perks.
8: Yeah. I'll give him that. Yeah.
7: What is it?
17: Yes.
16: Oh, it's that.
8: It's Central Perks.
7: Oh, Perk.
16: Yeah, but that's not you can't knock it.
8: Yeah, no. you said the word. Yeah.
16: Well done, dude.
7: There you go, Matt.
8: Congratulations.
7: Sorry, Skyly.
8: Sorry, Skyly.
7: Have a great time in Bali.
16: Happy birthday, Matty.
7: There you go.
18: Thanks, Drew.
16: Good on you, mate. Make sure you work hard today. Do a good job.
18: I'll do.
3: Well, they say great minds think alike. We say the greatest ones don't. Take your next step at Flinders University. Please welcome from the Port Adelaide Football Club,
20: Horn Francis.
3: Jason Horn Francis.
7: Welcome, Jason. The walking wounded. God, can we put a team on the park this week?
21: Yeah, I know. We might struggle. There's definitely going to be a few of the younger boys in there this week and getting a good experience. So we'll just see how that goes. But, no, it's good to get them up and playing some AFL footy.
16: Yeah. And then you being extremely undisciplined and go to try and knock out the opposition player last week with your high bump.
20: Tested enough to get some territory. And Francis tries to charge through. He took a body on the way. It was Liam Stocker.
16: What were you thinking? How dare you do that to an opposition player?
21: Yeah, no, I know. I knew after the game. Well, I knew in the moment that I just did something wrong a little bit.
8: What was it exactly you did wrong?
16: Your shoulder or your elbow that hit him in the head?
21: It was my shoulder. Okay. Yeah, in the moment, I didn't know if it was high or not. Obviously, the AFL sent a lot of angles in slow-mo, and I did get him high. And yeah, I knew I messed up a little bit. I just didn't know, you know, how severe the impact was that I got him with.
16: At least you're having a crack anyway.
21: Yeah.
16: Has Zach Butters had his operation yet on his ankle, syndesmosis?
21: Yeah, he has. He has.
16: He has?
21: Yeah, so he had it yesterday and he should be back in Adelaide soon.
16: He had it in Melbourne.
21: Yeah, he did. He had it in Melbourne.
7: Yeah, it was in Melbourne.
21: Yeah, he would have had it in Melbourne, yeah.
16: Has he played his last game for Port Adelaide, do you think?
21: Well, we're not sure, but, you know, obviously with the injury, we're not going to be pushing anything on him, you know, to come back and play, whether it is his last game or not. And, you know, I think he's the main one that wants to get back and try and get, you know, a game or so in. But we're not sure yet. We'll just have to wait to see at the end of the year what his decision is. But, you know, we hope not, but he's been a bloody soldier for the club.
16: Well, he's probably going to cost him all Australian, best and fairest, and maybe the Brownlow. So a pretty important injury, that one.
21: Yeah, I know. He still might win the best and fairest, you never know. He might be miles ahead. So
7: can I just say that
16: I think you're knocking
7: like
16: off,
7: the
16: mate.
7: Way he plays, all of this speculation that he's had to listen to all year, he still tries week in, week out for the club. Like, he just gives everything. And he hurt himself giving absolutely everything, didn't he?
21: Yeah, in that effort. I think he came off and he was filthy at himself that he actually tried to go for the ball, that he was never going to get there.
7: Yeah.
21: But he still, you know, puts his body on the line every week. And yeah, the things that he's done in this year where he's had so much pressure on him, like, I kind of know how he feels a little bit, especially with my first year and how much pressure I got and scrutiny, and he's kind of battling the same thing, and he's come out there and, you know, had one of his best years of his career. And, yeah, what he does for our club and for our players, he just sets a tone every week, and he's one of them blokes that you just want to, you know, go to war with.
7: Sure. Your game, I want to talk about it briefly. First half, we were getting thrashed, and then the third quarter was amazing. Another fighting effort from this young side that just keep boring in, and you went forward and kicked a couple of really good goals.
21: Yeah, I got forward and ended up kicking a few, getting on the end of the few, which was good.
7: A couple of tough goals, they were good.
21: Yeah, it was good. We had a few boys in the midfield stand up, like Ollie and Joe and, you know, Willem went in there and they stood up and they started getting the ball forward and getting it down to me. And, you know, I just wanted to provide a contest and see if I can get on the end of the few, which I did. So, yeah, Kari wanted me to get up there and just be dangerous, which was good.
16: Mitch Georgiadis has got concussion. Does he realise he's signed a big contract? It's dropped it in the rumour mill that he's staying at Port Adelaide for another couple of years. Does he remember that or has he forgotten that? Or
21: no, I heard about this. I think Mitch was a little bit. He was a little bit off dits a little bit.
7: Yeah,
21: from
7: I know.
21: Bringing out the room
16: because he has to shout T for the next week. Was
7: no, yeah. Backpedal. He hasn't signed.
16: What?
7: Signed, but I think he will. I think he will. He will.
16: He hasn't signed.
7: He said
16: he had signed.
7: Yeah, I was saying he's about to. He's about to.
8: Up and down like a
21: bird. Yeah,
16: he's
21: close.
16: About to.
7: He's
16: about
7: to.
16: That's a lot different to he's starting at Port Adelaide in the next 3 years.
7: No, you've got to be big enough to put your hand up and say if you got it wrong.
21: Yep.
16: But he's about to.
7: I believe he's about to. I'm not putting pressure on Jason here. I don't want him to comment. I believe he's about to, but he hasn't. So I said the other day that he had. So to be fair and just to clear it all up, I think it's close.
21: That's probably a good way to put it.
8: Mm.
16: Oh, that's a rumour confirmed.
7: Well, I didn't ask you.
21: No,
7: you didn't. I don't want to put Jason under pressure here.
16: So what did Mitch say? He's close to signing.
21: No, he said, tell Dits to stop bringing out things that aren't true.
7: That's fair.
8: Then Dits should just stay at home then.
21: But no, it's all in good fun, and they had a laugh at it, and they're probably listening right now. So no, it's all good fun.
7: You've got to get these things right, and I can put my hand up here.
21: All right, Diz. Well, I got to be excited when I heard you say that as well.
7: And I still believe, and he might ring after this segment as well and say he's wrong again. But I believe it's close.
16: Yeah, no, close. I think that's very good.
21: But Mitch is going all right. He's still being a bit of a dummy like he is, but the concussion probably hasn't helped him. But
7: Mitch, if you're listening, mate, I'm your massive fan and I love you and I just want you to start the club.
0: With Jason Horn Francis. All thanks to Flinders University on the way with Roo, Dits and Loz on Triple M.
3: Off. They say great minds think alike. We say the greatest ones don't. Take your next step at Flinders University.
0: Please welcome from the Port Adelaide Football Club,
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3: Jason Horn Francis.
7: Jason, you've been fined by the club. What's going on?
21: Yeah, well, so we've got Jordan Sweet at the club. He does our fine system with all of us boys, and he's decided to create a wheel now that we spin for a certain people's fines.
7: So what did you get in trouble for?
16: Yeah.
21: I was late to an ASA, so ASA's appearance, but they're the ones that you get paid for. So all the boys are filthy that I was late to it because I was the lucky one that I get to do ASAs. So fair enough, I got put on the wheel for that.
8: The wheel of misfortune.
7: So you spun the wheel.
16: What sort of things are on the wheel?
21: A few cash options, $100, $250, fines. That kind of thing. Yeah. Shave head.
16: Shave head.
21: Yeah. Holy shave shivers. Head.
7: Has anyone copped that?
21: No one went shaved. So three of us boys got to rock up in a suit for a week straight.
16: Rock up in a suit at the footy club.
7: At training.
21: At training. So
7: full tie, everything.
21: Yeah, so
16: look like you've been
21: Monday and Tuesday, us boys rocked in with a suit. Today we've got, I've bring out another suit that I've got to rock up in.
8: So you're going to get changed in the bathroom or something?
21: Yeah, I might get changed in
16: you
21: the
16: bathroom. You've got to do it for a whole week.
21: Yeah.
16: Oh, that's so a good fine. Safe,
8: freshly
16: good
8: penalty. Suit. Yeah.
16: Anything else on the wheel?
21: We got to have a phone call to a staff member and have a chat to them for a couple of minutes.
7: What do you mean a staff member?
21: Just someone at the club.
7: Yeah.
8: Like we a just particular gotta, person or
21: yeah,
8: just anyone?
21: Yeah, oh, yeah. And we just got to have a chat to them for 2 minutes. So.
16: Well, like a piss take sort of chat.
21: Oh, yeah. Just
8: and
21: see
8: they
21: if you can hold
8: know.
21: A conversation. No, they don't know.
16: What sort of like costume?
7: So just ring them randomly and we'll chat away.
21: Yeah. So.
16: Well, like a high-ranking one or like a boot starter or a trainer or a CEO?
21: No, someone well-known.
7: Really?
21: Yeah.
8: Has it happened yet?
21: Yeah, it has.
16: Oh, are they unaware?
21: Yeah,
16: they're on the wheel?
21: They don't. No, I don't think so.
16: That is funny. Yeah,
8: what do you talk to them about? You just try and keep the conversation going for 2 minutes?
21: I guess so.
16: And do you record it? Do you record it and play it back to the boys?
21: Yeah, well, we need a bit of evidence that they've done it. We can't just they've done it. So
8: this person, without revealing too much, is it someone you can chat to easily for 2 minutes or is it difficult? Are they not known necessarily for being chatty?
21: Well, I mean, it depends who you are. If you're good at conversations, you'll be able to hold it. If you've got something in common or something to talk about, then...
16: Okay.
7: But if you think about it, just ring them randomly and you've got no reason to ring them. You've just got to chat away for a couple of minutes.
16: You have to think about it.
21: See, look, I'd have a good reason right now because I've got suspended, so I'd be able to talk about something.
8: Yeah, it's a good time to spin the wheel and land on that. Yeah, yeah, yeah.
21: Yeah. I think the media team will be getting a few shots of us rocking up in the suits today. So
7: looking dapper.
21: I think I've got my Brownlow suit actually, so I'll be looking smick.
8: Oh wow. There we go. Okay.
16: Now, when you're short for your darts team, you got Dits to fill in. Are you going to get Dits to play this week for Port? You got 11 out. Yeah. Do you need Dits again?
21: We might need your Dits. Maybe you can jump in the box or something like that.
7: How big of a short that you've got down
16: there? If you've heard him commentate, he's bloody good at footy. He never makes any mistakes.
8: No, he knows absolutely everything that you meant to do.
21: No, we'll be struggling this week, but we'll get a team out
7: there.
21: Well,
7: listen to Stewie Jew earlier in the week. I like the way he spoke. It's true what he said, that every time Port's had its backs to the wall this year, you've performed really well. So taking on Fremantle this week, it's a big game.
16: They're not in form anyway, so don't worry.
7: No,
21: they only beat Sydney.
1: Getting them at a good time.
21: No, they're a great side, and yeah, there's no better challenge than them really, and we get to play on our home deck, and yeah, there'll be a few boys that will get opportunity. More players going through the midfield, and more players that probably haven't been in there getting that opportunity will get the opportunity, and hopefully they'll play really well and take it with two hands.
16: We're at lunch yesterday with the Triple M crew, and Dave Gleeson said there's great technology these days where you can basically pull a mask over your face and look like someone else. Why don't you do that and make out one of the young players, Tommy A, or whoever gets a game this week, and shit, he's going all right. That kid, he's improved. You could make out
8: fake mustache. Yeah,
21: I know. Yeah. I might have to hit him up and see if he's...
16: Ring Dave, please, see if you can get one of those for Saturday afternoon.
21: Yeah.
8: Well, car boot
7: enjoy the week off. You can get your body right for a week and then bounce back the week after.
21: Thank you.
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9: Well, Jazz, our producer's just wandered in.
8: Morning, Jazzy.
10: Good morning, team.
9: What are you doing?
8: Had a bit of a question for us.
10: Had a bit of a question for you, and I think a lot of people might be battling with this right now during winter. We were on leave last week, and I went away, and I was in a lot of public spaces.
9: Mm-hmm.
10: Unfortunately, got a little bit of a cold. Blowing your nose in public. Can you do? I just let rip, and it's pretty loud. And I got a few, you know, daggers thrown at me, and I realised maybe I'm in the minority here. Can you do it?
9: Well, as long as you're not spraying it over people, and you know, being
8: I'm
9: the sound about it
10: is horrendous.
7: Look, I'm saying this, and yet I actually did this on the weekend because I had severe hay fever on the weekend. And instead of continually sneezing at the table, I did blow my nose at the table. But I think it's a bit of a no-no when you hear this massive thing of snot coming out. Yeah. People are eating.
9: Well, you're not doing it at the dining table.
7: So I actually apologize for something I did. Yeah.
10: At the dining table.
7: Yeah,
10: see, I did it too.
7: Because I was sneezing and I had to stop. And I actually took a handkerchief with me because I was sneezing.
8: You're both disgusting.
9: If you didn't mean to do it.
10: And I just blocked the nostril and let rip.
9: At the dining table.
10: Well, I couldn't breathe.
8: Get up, go for a little walk.
7: Yeah, you have to walk away.
9: I think if you can remove yourself, you remove yourself at the dinner table.
8: Because, okay, I'm the wrong person to ask this because I have a huge aversion to S-N-O-T.
7: You don't like it, do you?
8: Yes, and P-H-L-E-G-M. I cannot be around it and the sounds of it as well. But also, like, when you blow your own nose and everyone is there and you're listening to it and they're listening, it's an awkward thing. Just go. It's almost a bathroom activity, in my opinion. It's like going to the toilet out of your face. I just think it's just
7: going to the toilet out of your face.
8: Like, it's like bodily fluids and it's gross and disgusting and you've got to dispose of the remnants.
7: Yeah.
8: So, but it is. It's a bowel movement from the nose.
7: A bowel movement from the nose. Yeah. Does that make you feel better, Jess?
10: Not at all. No. Now I realise what I've been doing in front of everyone.
8: I've been going to the toilet at the table.
9: Any dits you've let right at the table.
7: I feel bad. I don't like it.
10: But. Yeah. No, okay. Fair enough.
9: So how many times did you do it?
10: Often. Yeah. It was only the last couple of days I realised I had a few eyes looking at me and I was thinking, oh, maybe I'm in the wrong.
8: You're going to be that old man on the bus with a hanky absolutely honking all the way on down the O-barn.
7: Yeah. Hanky or tissues?
9: Oh, no.
10: Oh, tissues, for sure.
7: Really?
9: You're not rocking
7: See, I've mentioned this before. Yeah, I use a hanky.
9: Oh, yeah, but
7: I
9: you
7: like tissues. I like tissues.
9: You use a hanky
7: straight through them. You end up with your fingers through them and they're wet and they're
9: How many hankies do you own?
7: Oh, a few. But
9: seriously?
7: I don't use them often. But I don't take one every day.
9: Well, only when you got a little cold.
7: I need it when it's essential.
10: How often would it be a one-day use? How long do you let them before you clean them?
7: No, anyway. Yeah,
10: okay.
8: I wouldn't wear my school uniform once because I got it out of the dryer and one of Dad's hankies had gone through with it. And I went, I'm not wearing this. You can't just put a hanky raw straight in the wash. That's disgusting.
9: Do you wash them on their own when you put a hanky in there? Or, like, where does the... Surely the...
8: Do you have
9: contents
8: a hanky
9: go on other items of clothing when they go in the wash?
10: I wouldn't want my clothes in with them.
9: Put them in with the socks. Put them in with the socks and jocks.
8: No.
10: And the undies, good little concoction.
8: Dirty nappy. All in.
7: Awkward concoction.
9: God, this is ridiculous. Morning, everyone having breakfast out there as well. Thanks for coming in, Jazz.
10: No,
9: really
10: sorry,
9: important
10: guys.
9: Topic there.
10: Sorry, it's a loss. Triple M.
11: Triple M Breakfast with Roo, Dits and Loz.
12: When do I get paid?
13: It's time for Joe's Joke. Which Rosciutto kid's telling jokes today? Is it Joe, Nick, Tom, Sophie, Rosie or Rocco? Spin the Rosciutto kid wheel.
7: We got Tommy Rosciutto there. G'day, Tom.
14: Hello.
9: G'day, Tommy.
7: How are the school holidays going? What have you been up to?
14: Nothing really, just running around and stuff.
7: Running around, right. Making your own fun. Now, Dad went fishing last week. How many of the kids did he take with him?
14: He took none.
7: None? Oh. What was the story there? Did you want to go?
14: Yeah, I wanted to go fishing, but he didn't want me to come.
9: Nah, you didn't deserve it, you little bugger. I needed a bit of dad time, didn't I, Tom?
14: Yeah.
8: Speaking of parent time, how's your mum coping with everyone on school holidays?
14: She's been basically cleaning all holidays.
7: Cleaning?
8: Cleaning?
7: Oh, no. Well, that's not much fun.
9: Well, can't your kids clean up after yourselves?
14: No.
8: So she's just walking around cleaning up after everyone. Oh, poor mum.
9: Is she okay this morning?
14: Yeah.
9: Yeah, just?
14: Yeah.
9: She going to work anyway soon. You'll be able to run amok today.
14: Yeah, she's cleaning the couch right now.
9: Oh, what happened on the couch? Did the dog jump up there or something?
14: No, she's just tidying the couch, like putting the pillows back.
9: Oh, right.
8: Well, that's what happens is when everyone's home, all the stuff gets in the skewy.
7: So when Mum goes to work, who's in charge?
14: Me.
8: Yes.
7: Right, how old are you?
14: I'm 10.
7: Right,
9: yeah. You're the boss though, aren't you?
14: Yep.
9: Righto. Good boy. How's Rocco going to handle the fact you're going to be boss, you reckon?
14: He'll be pretty angry.
9: Well, make the most of it. Good luck with that one.
7: Now, have you got any jokes for us?
14: Two.
7: Righto. Nice. What's the first one?
14: My mate David had his ID stolen.
9: Mm-hmm. Oh.
14: So now we call him Dave.
9: Good one, Tommy. Like that. Good start. What else you got for us?
14: Bruce Lee was fast, but he had an even faster brother.
9: Did he? Mm. What was his name?
14: Suddenly.
9: Good on you, Tommy. Very good. Great jokes, mate. You have a good day. You keep running that house and keep it nice and clean so Mum's not angry tonight, all right?
14: Yeah.
11: Triple M Breakfast with Roo, Dits and Loz.
12: When do I get paid?
13: It's time for Joe's Joke.
9: All right, let's head to Brayview Primary School. G'day, Luca.
15: Hello.
9: Hello, Luca. How old are you?
15: Six.
9: Wow. When did you turn six? I only thought you were five.
15: November.
9: You're nearly six and a half.
7: Now, Luca, are you keen to run out with the Crows?
15: Yes.
7: So, if you did, who's your favourite player? Who would you like to run out with?
15: Jordan Dawson.
7: Oh, yes. Wow. What number does he wear? 12.
15: 12.
7: Yeah, that's right. Exactly. Yeah, there you go. Now, what do you like doing at school, Luca?
15: Playing with my friends.
8: Yeah. Me too. That's the best.
9: Are you a little bit naughty, Luca?
15: No.
7: No?
9: You sure about that?
8: No.
9: Don't write on me, please.
8: He would never.
9: Nah, Luca's not naughty.
8: No. Very good. All right, Luca.
7: Now, have you got a joke for us, Luca?
15: Yes.
7: Okay, what is it?
15: There are two snakes in the jungle. One snake says to the other, "Are we supposed to be poisonous?" And the other snake says, "Why? Because I've just bit my lips," as the first snake.
8: I just bit my lip.
7: Okay. Well, Luca, that joke was so good, we're going to let you run out with the Crows.
9: Oh, and Jordan Dawson as well, Luca.
15: Thank you.
9: Good boy. What are you doing today on school holidays? Anything good?
15: Going to Jungle and Langa.
7: Oh. Right. Okay. Well, that sounds good.
9: Sounds like fun.
8: It does sound
9: All right, mate. Well done, and we'll see you down at Adelaide Oval next Thursday night.
15: Yeah.
9: Okay. See you, mate. All right, mate. Triple M's
8: Roo, Dits and Loz for breakfast. There are just some things. I know we're, progress is progress and things become digital and, my phone is important. You know, I get it. But there are just some things that I think need to stay analog and they cannot go digital. And a perfect example of this was in Bali. The lineup to a toilet was like 10 people long, right? Mm. And because there was only one toilet in this restaurant.
7: Yeah.
8: And eventually the bloke in there, people were going, what's going on? And there was an attendant. It was like a fancy restaurant. The guy who was sort of the attendant knocked on the door and the door opened a little bit and the guy went, mate, I can't figure out this bloody toilet. He's like, I've done a poo and I can't flush it and I don't know what to do. I was sort of next in line. I could hear it. And the guy's like, oh, okay. And he went in and it was a digital toilet and it wasn't obvious.
9: What's a digital toilet?
8: It was like an electronic toilet with the bidet in it that shoots water at you and cleans you and stuff like that. And have you ever seen one of these?
7: Well, yeah, I think so. One. Yeah.
8: So it's like, you know, it looks like a toilet, but instead of there just being a flush, there's a screen. Right?
9: Really?
8: And there wasn't an obvious flush option.
7: Right.
8: And it was like malfunctioning because he'd pressed the wrong thing and it had taken him into like system settings. And he was like,
9: wow, you'd think it'd be really obvious, wouldn't you?
8: You would. But I think we need to, and he came out, sort of walked past us and he just sort of said under his breath, he was like, whatever happened to just a bloody flush button? Like, you know, and it's true. You just can't. I think that we need to just leave some things the way they are.
7: Yeah.
8: I don't like fridges with TVs on them. I don't like...
9: They're actually good.
8: What do you mean?
9: I've got one.
7: Why do you need a TV in your fridge?
9: The best part about it is it rotates all your family photos on it. So when you're in the kitchen...
7: Oh, is that the fridge's function, really?
9: Well, it is, actually, yeah.
7: Is it?
9: It's on the fridge.
7: That's what I'm saying. Funny enough, I buy a fridge to keep things cold. Aren't I wacky?
9: All right, where do you put your photos then?
7: On a bloody picture frame on the next to the TV or something, or on a side table.
9: I'm just telling you, having rotating photos is better than having one photo in a picture frame. And it happens to be in the fridge.
8: It happens to be in the fridge.
7: Does your fridge keep things cold?
9: Yeah, it does that too. Good. Yeah.
8: Right. What about...
7: So if I go in tomorrow...
9: You know how you drive your car and it has a clock?
7: I'm after some picture frames. I go there. There's one over there on that fridge.
16: It's a Fisher & Paykel.
7: Yeah. I need four delivery blokes to bring it to you. And
8: Apple Watches, I could leave them in the past. I don't like them.
7: No,
8: Apple
7: Watches.
8: Because they monitor everything. They tell your heart rate. And then have you ever spent any time with someone with an Apple Watch? They are constantly looking at their Apple Watch.
7: Yeah.
8: Even if they're not checking the message, they see there's a message coming. Phone you can still put in your bag.
7: Your watch is to tell the time.
8: Yeah, watches to tell the time. But the Bluetooth, have you seen the... Jeez. So I bought a set of scales that like weigh you.
7: Yeah.
8: And I threw them out because they started sending information to my phone. Because it was like a Bluetooth thing where it was like telling me all the details and all the data and everything. Yeah. And it was like lining up with my phone. I said, I cannot have this information. I cannot have my scales messaging me and telling me where I'm...
9: Run.
8: Yeah. I just can't have that in my life. So... So I go down to the tip and get weighed on the big scale.
9: Oh, nice.
8: Once a month.
7: Yep.
8: Yeah.
7: No, I'm with you.
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3: Wow, good morning, Wild Wild Wednesday.
4: We need a Will Smith Wild Wild West Wednesday.
3: I would like the Wild Wild Wednesday.
5: Yep.
3: I'd also like the Wild Wild. You remember Rick?
5: Oh, Rick from Rippin', Arizona.
3: Rick Rippin', from Rippin' and a Terran. Wild Wild Women.
5: One of the greats. Can you do his dance move?
3: Can we get the Wild? Maybe get a mashup. Wild Wild into the Wild Wild West.
4: Oh, yes. I love that. Beachy, to the wild, work wild on west. That, please. Thank
3: wild,
4: you. He's got
3: wild,
4: his thumbs
3: wild,
4: up.
3: Wild Wild West.
4: Hey, this is exciting. Today, we find out how we're giving away your car.
5: Oh, yes.
3: Well,
4: if Alfie picks up.
3: Do we find out?
5: Alfie the Gronk's coming in.
4: Alfie, is he definitely coming in?
5: He's coming in.
4: Well, he didn't 100%. Pick up his phone yesterday.
5: Who cares?
3: So, he's been sleeping all day.
5: Yeah. Mm. Or playing Call of Duty.
3: But anyway, he will be in to help decide how we're going to give this away.
5: Yep.
3: Not only is he a little prankster.
5: He's an ideas man. Yes.
3: You know, the Italians alike with their ideas.
5: Oh, yes.
3: Right? Am I right, Kat? You know, they've got some ideas, don't they?
4: We didn't really bring out a clipboard, if you know what I'm saying.
5: Oh, yes. Did you say clipboard or something else there?
3: You were the clipboard.
4: But a few ideas were discussed over a drink, I can assure you.
5: It was one great idea, that's for sure.
3: Well, we're going to play Twister again, Louis. Yeah.
4: Louis, I told you about my hamstring.
3: Also, shouts out to Kat giving us best friend bracelets from Albania.
5: So happy,
4: Do you like them?
5: I love them, mate.
4: So
5: I love them.
4: Yeah, I saw them on a little stall in Sarmil.
3: Oh, beautiful.
4: And how good is the Albanian flag just quietly?
5: Is that the flag in the middle?
4: Yeah,
5: the
4: flag. It's an eagle.
5: Oh, yeah, I love the eagles.
4: It's two eagles. It represents strength, honour and bloodshed.
5: Bloodshed, yes.
3: Hell yeah. Mm. That's the show in one, isn't it?
4: It is. That's our new model. Strength, honour and bloodshed.
3: Step in our way.
4: Yes.
3: Do we need to remind you what happened, Sydney?
5: Yes.
3: Do we need to remind you what happens to shows that stand in our way?
5: And right. People.
3: Cue Stephen Bradbury with his ice skating skates.
5: Our man.
3: Skating over heads and whatnot with our Griffin Eagles.
5: Ooh.
3: I love it. We should get our matching Albanian tattoos.
4: Ooh. Oh, we should.
5: The double eagle.
3: Well,
5: yeah,
3: no,
4: it's actually a cool flag.
3: Because they've got that sickle thing on their hand, like in the movie Taken. We should all get that around our eye like Tyson.
5: Oh, no, not around the eye.
4: Not around the eye.
3: Not around the eye.
4: Yeah, it gives it the wrong impression.
3: You guys,
4: we're
3: meant to be a team.
5: Oh,
4: maybe we can brainstorm.
3: What about the hand? Definitely the hand.
4: Somewhere we can hide it.
5: I like the hand.
3: Okay.
6: I've borked a lot of women in my day.
5: You borked?
7: Hold up. Yo, answer this question. Are you a virgin? Are you a virgin?
6: Yeah, not since I was 10.
8: It all makes sense. You're a virgin.
3: There's a story doing the rounds, gang, about a man who believes he's Australia's oldest virgin.
4: Oh, how old is he?
3: That was obviously a scene from 40-year-old Virgin.
5: Yep, yeah. Steve Carell.
3: Steve Carell, what an actor. 42, Kat.
4: Ooh, 42. I feel like they'd probably... That seems like an old virgin.
3: I'm with you.
4: But I feel like they'd be older than that.
3: I'm with you, but I think...
5: He's the only honest one.
3: That's right.
4: That's it.
3: That's right. He's putting a face to a name. And he's coming out and going, I am the oldest virgin. Prove me wrong.
5: What about this? Despite many women expressing interest, none felt right to him. He says he's very picky.
3: Good on him.
4: He's very picky.
5: Good on him. He's got standards.
4: Like very picky.
3: Yeah. I think he says he has standards anyway. Mm. He admits to having normal urges, but prioritises love, an old-fashioned romantic approach over just casual encounters. He's saving it.
5: Yeah.
3: He ain't just going over to Albania and wasting it.
5: No way.
4: Turkey A, thank you.
5: Turkey A.
3: Not everything is about you.
5: Yes.
4: Just a random Albanian reference.
3: This is my favourite. This is my favourite bit.
5: Right,
3: he's got like a little bio. He's been working on personal growth. Good on you, Mark.
4: Mm.
3: Gaining confidence, but also studying as well. Gaining qualifications in brackets, a Bachelor of Television and a TAFE retail course.
4: Oh, wow.
3: Weird mix.
4: That is a very strange mix.
3: What are you going to work on the morning show selling bloody those sinkers and hooks that come off a drone?
4: Oh, an infomercial. He might be a great infomercial guy.
5: He can sell the blender, the fruit ninja.
4: Yeah.
3: No, he's selling nothing in an infomercial.
5: Hey, we've got a photo. He actually looks like someone we know. He looks like a celebrity, doesn't he?
3: He does. does. He looks Joe Hashem.
5: Joe Hashem, the poker player. Poker Stars.
3: No, but if Joe Hashem went off the rails, man.
5: Oh, yeah.
3: Joe Hashem is a fresh cut guy.
4: My issue with this is if he now meets someone lovely that mm-hmm. he's very picky, so it meets all his criteria.
5: Yeah.
4: If I'm a woman of, like, in the 40s.
3: Woman of leisure.
4: And I find out someone hasn't had any experience before.
3: Oh, you'll find out. It'll take you about 15 seconds to find out, I reckon.
4: That, if that. Less than that. That's my issue, is
3: maybe he's been watching, like, a lot of movies in that. And he knows how to be a lover. Maybe he just watched Basic Instinct.
5: He's got his hand. Like, not like he's probably ever.
4: No, but think back to your first experiences.
3: Oh, wow.
4: You can't tell me you were any good.
3: No, it happened very quick.
4: Like, actually be honest with yourself.
5: I don't think I've ever been any good.
3: I tell you what. First, I'll be honest with you. First, I thought it'd be worse. But I think I think there was so much enormity
4: adrenaline
3: around it in my mind.
4: Yeah,
5: well, you know what? To me, the first one was a shock because I actually got there, but I didn't think I was going to be allowed to go there. Do you know what I mean?
3: Mm. That's right.
4: But I mean, from our perspective, you don't know where stuff is. Like, he can look at as many maps and diagrams as he wants.
3: Yep.
4: Experience tells you where it all is.
5: Yeah.
3: That's right.
4: So this is my worry.
5: That's why you let them just guide it in.
3: That's right. God bless rugby league.
5: Yes.
3: God bless rugby league.
5: It's a game that just keeps giving, isn't it?
3: It is.
4: And very quickly.
5: Very, very quickly. Origins like feels like it's a year ago. Yeah,
3: it does, and it was last week.
5: Literally.
3: Well, a week ago today.
4: Yeah, it was a week ago.
5: Because you got to remember, so Origin was Wednesday.
3: Yes.
5: The next day, the Luai news breaks.
3: So,
5: Jerome Luai.
3: Unless you've been living under a rock for the last 12 hours. You'll find out that Jerome Luai has signed for Parramatta, agreed to play for Parramatta Eels. Yes, you've heard that correct. Next year for the 2027 season.
4: Wow.
3: And we really want to know what people think here on the West Tigers side and on the Parramatta Eels side.
5: What everyone's got to think.
3: We spoke about it yesterday. We spoke about it heatedly
5: as well.
3: Brent Reed, who we've got an exclusive podcast. Benji had his press conference yesterday, and you're right, Woods. We're talking about how much of the Tigers are going to chip in here.
5: Yeah.
3: He's on about 1.2, 1.3 at the Tigers. Could be a little bit more. But it's believed the Tigers, this is what it's got in the article here, I believe from the Daily Telegraph, will chip in $500,000 of Luai's salary for next year, which I think is astonishing.
5: Would have been happy if it was 300 or, you know, 250 to 300, Tigers win that deal. But, geez, Parramatta look pretty good at the end of this.
4: Yeah.
3: Saving the Tigers $700,000 to put towards
5: still a lot of money that they've saved, but you just would have liked them to save nearly $1 million, I reckon.
3: Oh, it's a lot of money. He's a quality player. But Parramatta fans, they haven't forgotten because the last time Jerome
5: spoke about
3: Parramatta was after the 2022 grand final posting a photo.
5: There he is.
3: Daddy's home, baby.
5: But you know what? He won a grand final. He's caught in the moment. He was pumped up, and it was probably their most dominant performance in a grand final.
3: The caption was, "You can call us daddy, baby. You can call us daddy." To the Parramatta fans, daddy is home.
4: Daddy, was it Daddy loves you as
5: daddy
4: well?
5: Love you.
3: Daddy
5: loves you.
3: Daddy loves you. And Parramatta, I think it was a Parramatta, are you my son? Something like that, along those lines.
5: No, the best one was the daddy, I love you, with a cigar in the mouth,
3: love it.
5: The sunglasses on, and the trophy just next to him.
3: I love it.
5: He's a winner, mate. He's a winner.
3: But you know the good thing about rugby league, right? Those Parramatta fans were voodoo dolling him.
5: Oh, yes, they were.
3: But now they are cheering him.
5: Now they want him to take them to a ship.
3: They've ordered. They're straight to the front of the ship. Straight to the front of it. Because they're saying Parramatta will win the competition.
5: That's it, yeah.
3: That's what Parra fans are saying.
5: Mate, I mean, Soprano, the our social media man.
3: Parramatta fan.
5: He's a mad Parramatta tragedy. He reckon they can win the comp.
4: He is very up and about, isn't he?
5: He's declared it. Yeah.
3: He said year of Parramatta. First we got rid of Lomax, now this.
5: Oh, yeah.
3: What's next?
4: Throughout the show, I would love everyone's opinion on it too.
3: Yes,
4: so if at any stage, 1-3-3-5-3, if you are a Parramatta fan, I don't care because I'm all about Manly. So it just doesn't affect me at all.
5: Not just 1-3-3-5, text me.
3: Oh yeah, text line 0457 10 1049. What do you reckon about this Jerome Luai stuff? Are you a Tigers fan? Are you a Parra fan?
5: Are you a rugby league fan?
3: Rugby league fan.
5: Yes.
3: You're a Luai fan.
5: Yes.
3: Hit us throughout the show. We're going to give you feedback. It's going to be a talkback style. But daddy's home, baby.
5: Oh, yeah.
4: Yes.
1: Watch all the best bits of Bo Ryan, Cad and Woodsy on Instagram. Follow at Triple M Instagram. Well, you can tell by the way he knows his sport. He's a sports report and here's his report. Woodsy's sports report.
4: Woodsy, let's start with a bit of a World Cup update.
5: Yeah, a little update. Spain just gone up 2-0 against France.
3: Wow.
5: 58th minute. It's a great goal scored by the Spaniards. So well done to there. But it's the big saga that's dominating all the headlines at the moment. Jerome Luai leaving the West Tigers for Parramatta. But Benji Marshall, the coach of the West Tigers, he broke your silence yesterday on all of the stuff that's happening there. He spoke about Jerome Luai, and he had a little bit of a crack at some media.
9: This process hasn't just happened overnight. Like, we've been talking for the last 4 or 5 weeks, open and honestly about where we're at as a club, and then also where we're at in terms of Jerome and his role moving forward. What I will say, though, is that the fact that people can make up rumours that we're having a relationship breakdown or a rift between our friendship is absolutely bullshit. And we've been speaking about it through the whole time. And what baffles me is that off a hint of a few things or a situation where people think you should have a rift on it, it's not right. You can't make that stuff up. So in the media, what we have done is made some shit up that me and him have a fractured relationship, which is far from the truth. So I think what you guys need to do is have a look at why you're making that up and not put that on us and put that out there so it creates more for us. That's not true.
5: Yeah, it's a really strong comments made there by Benji. And it's very interesting that I think we got sort of similar comments last week with Laurie Daly after the Origin as well, was that, you know, the journalists are making out, like, it was about when he was making players fall asleep, 100%. You know, and then you see and Benji come out.
3: People believe it, mate. People read it in the telly or the Herald or they hear us. And again, I mean, everyone has their right to an opinion, but there's an opinion and there's fact.
5: It's not good when they make things up. That's what hurts. And that's you can tell in Benji's tone of his voice then he was frustrated.
3: Yeah.
5: You know, he's disappointed because we don't know exactly what's going on in those inner circles. Only Benji and Jerome would know in those meetings. And for stuff to come out for people, because I'll tell you what, Kat, like, so you look at it, right? So the reports are that Tigers are paying $500K, Parramatta are signing for $700K. So people are just straight away, they're linking, all right, you know what? Because the Tigers are so quick and willing to get him off the books and pay $500, there's a Barney, there's a blue that's happening there.
4: Yeah.
5: Only those two would know. We wouldn't know what's going on. We do know, like, you know, you could tell, like, Luai was frustrated with the cryptic post that he's done. His old man's commented on posts, but at the end of the day, it's between two blokes that's having a conversation, and it keeps us in a job because we're always going to speculate what's happened. But when people make up stuff, it's not the go.
3: Yeah,
5: that's not the play.
3: There's fact or fiction.
5: That's
3: right.
5: It.
3: And this is, I know people are assuming, but at the end of the day, this is a guy who is signed somewhere for 2028.
5: Yep.
3: So Jerome Luai's looking after himself and his future. West Tigers with Benji Marshall looking after their future. So they're grown up, they're adults, they'll shake hands and get on with it, but it is going to be an interesting couple of months.
4: Well, none of this would be a factor if you didn't have to announce where you were playing in 2 years' time. Crazy, like, this is the only sport. Usually, you know, basketball, you get traded, you're on a plane in 2 hours.
5: Yes, Kat, go off.
4: Like, this
5: go
4: is
5: on.
4: It is so, is it dumb to anyone else?
5: It is.
3: It's crazy. Because Jerome Luai also announced he was playing at the Tigers when he had a year left at Penrith. Now, that's all, everything was legal. He was allowed to do all that. But I think the NRL are going to take a look at themselves and go, hang on. How can this happen? My son goes to the game, he wants a Luai jersey or whatever. How many jerseys are you going to get now if he wants to follow Luai? He's going to spend $400 in 3 years.
5: You're right, bro. The biggest losing is the fans because
4: they
5: know he's going to be gone and they've signed him for a 5-year deal, but then he can move on somewhere else. And then, like you said, with Penrith, he signed with the West Tigers before the season even kicked off when he was wearing a Panthers jersey. So it's hard, but it's something the NRL need to sort out. And you know what? I hope Jerome plays some great footy the back end of the year and then people can get off his back. But if he doesn't play well...
3: Tigers premiers still. What if the Tigers win it this year? Oh, what happens then?
5: Oh, you'll be raising that fist, big
3: when,
5: boy.
3: When we win it.
10: We must find another brain. You're crazy.
11: It's time to test the statistical knowledge of Sydney's Brains Trust with a guy that's the complete opposite of a genius. It's time for... Bo. Knows.
4: Ironically, if you get this question correct, you will walk away with the double pass to see Bryan Adams live in February. We will actually speak to Bryan Adams after 8 o'clock this morning.
5: Wow. How good is that?
4: Very good.
3: All right. Today's question, 12% of men hide this from their partners.
5: Hide this.
3: What is it? They hide this from their partners.
5: Something I can say because my wife is actually asleep at the moment.
4: Oh, very brave.
5: I'm going to have to say my tab tickets your tab statements.
4: Oh, you're gambling. Yes.
5: my punting.
3: About gamble responsibly.
5: Yeah, gamble responsibly. But yeah, if she finds out the, because on the tickets, it tells you how much you actually gamble.
3: Okay, I see.
4: Not how much you just win.
3: But what they do on the apps, right? So you might put $10 on the footy, right? Draw half time into Tigers, whatever.
5: Mm-hmm.
3: But they send you a monthly statement on
5: that's
3: an email
5: I don't like.
3: I know about.
5: Yes.
3: It went to your junk, right? and it'll give you a roundabout figure of what you've spent in the month, and then it'll give you what you've spent in the calendar year or whatever it is.
5: And it also gives you the time and date of those deposits.
3: 100%.
5: Sorry, when you deposit your money into your account.
4: Oh, it's so, a real dobber, isn't
3: and
4: it?
3: And how much you've won.
4: Yeah.
3: And how much you've won.
4: Wow.
3: Or lost.
4: Which, you know what, is probably for good reason.
3: Of course. But
5: I just don't look, at them. Yeah. But I don't want the other people looking at them.
4: I wouldn't want her looking at either. Because she's your financial controller,
5: isn't
4: she?
5: Oh, yes, she is.
4: She would be livid.
5: And she goes, where is this money being deposited from? Because that's a different account.
4: Oh, it's a different account. Oh.

0: Baby, that's for tax reasons.
1: Yeah, yeah, that's
0: why are you going to be all up in me like this? Do you want some shoes while we're here? Oh, my God. Lordy, lordy. Oh, wow. All right. 12% of men hide this from their partners. What is it? Respectfully, Woodsy says, you know, they're punting tickets.
1: Yeah.
0: I'm having a bet on this.
1: We'll have a bit of fun.
2: I'd say it would probably be more than 12%. That's where you've gone wrong there.
0: What about you, Kat?
2: I was actually going to say a secret bank account.
1: Yeah,
0: oh,
1: I don't mind that.
2: And I reckon 12%, that would be about right.
0: The paper trail scares the bejesus out of me.
1: Oh, it's hard, mate. It's hard work.
0: You get actual letters in the mail.
2: Oh, you have to put that all digital.
0: Oh, you have to put it
2: digital. Yeah, no,
1: you can change that to digital.
2: You can change that very quick. And if you set up an account, you just say no paperwork.
1: But sometimes you need that extra account for surprises, for birthday presents, for Christmas.
2: Oh, anything. Yep. If you want to leave.
1: Engagement.
0: That's
1: it. Yep.
2: Yep.
0: Staying in the city for
1: night
0: a week.
1: Night with the boys. Yep. Booted. Night with the boys.
2: Yep. Night with the boys. Weekend with the girls.
1: Yep, that's it.
0: I'm sorry, flowers.
1: Yeah, I'm sorry. Yep. Buy something because you know you're going to stuff up for some period of time.
0: Brian Adams tickets, he's come out soon, Brad. You've always loved him. I didn't get these for free off Frontier Touring. What are you talking about?
2: Well, it's probably what happened to Coldplay lady. And,
0: the box up there with the software guy.
2: The software guy was probably, that was probably his separate account.
0: Can't even cuddle your HR lady.
2: Oh, no, not anymore.
0: Can't even come up behind your HR lady anymore.
2: Oh, you can't do anything anymore.
0: Kat says secret bank account. Incorrect. All right, Sydney, let's go there. 12% of men. We'd like some women here as well, but men, we'll take men. What are you hiding from your wife? 12% of men hide this from their partners. What is it? Let's go to the caller. Sam from Wollongong, good morning.
3: Hey, guys, how you going?
0: Going well, Sammy. Whereabouts in Wollongong are you?
3: I'm actually from just south of Wollongong, a little town called Albion Park.
0: Name.
2: Stop it.
0: Daddy's home.
3: Working in Wollongong, so... where I'm calling from at the moment.
0: No worries. Just grew up there, mate. Went to St. Joey's or God's Country.
3: That's where I was from too.
0: Oi! All right, you've won. all right, today's question. 12% of men hide this from their partners. What do you got for us?
3: I reckon it's beer or alcoholic beverages.
2: Ooh, yes.
0: Beer's tricky.
2: Yeah.
1: When you say, like, hide it, like, when they ask you a question, how many beers are you having tonight? I'll just have one or two.
2: Yeah, it's that.
1: Yeah. 22.
3: Like you're lying, how many you have had.
1: There's no way you tell. If there's any bloke out there that tells the truth to their partner, he's kidding himself.
0: Yeah, where are you going to come in? How many have you had? Yeah. Remember those days, 2010, coming out of the cross? How many drinks have you had, darling? 31. Hang on Saturday.
1: That's just beer.
2: That and you were Saturday. Still lying.
0: That was Saturday.
1: That was just beer. No bourbons were chucked in there, too.
0: I had 45. Because like those bourbons are like 4 standard drinks.
1: Oh, mate.
0: I've had 85 beautiful. Drinks, babe. Sam says hiding beer. Incorrect.
2: No, I reckon everyone's done that.
0: Are you hiding beer from your missus at the moment, Sam?
3: Well, I'm underage, so I'm not supposed to be drinking legally, so.
0: Okay, so I'll take that as a yes. good on you, Sammy.
1: He's
0: appreciate your call. Yeah. Albion Park, 17 and not drinking, please. Yeah. Come on, mate. I'll stop drinking at 17.
1: They were born with a beer in their hand.
0: I had enough of
2: it. At 17, I decided it wasn't for me.
0: By the time I was 17, I had enough of it.
1: Kimbo gave you beer instead of milk.
0: That's right.
2: One Midori sour, and then that just put me over the edge.
0: Straight onto the bloody Duff can out of the womb.
1: Oh, yeah.
0: Duff man can't breathe.
1: Oh, yeah.
0: Let's go to the text line, Jack from Dulwich Hill, the W silent. 12% of men hide this from their partners. Their fear of the dark.
1: Oh, really?
2: Really?
0: I'm not scared of the dark.
1: Yeah, no, me either.
2: It is correct.
1: Really?
0: Is it?
2: Fear of the dark.
1: Oh, geez.
0: Well, it depends where you are.
1: Yeah, it depends.
0: Like, if you're downstairs, what's down there?
1: Yeah, you never know. You never know what's down there. Where you live, too, if you're like a back of like an acreage or something.
2: Yeah, that is scary.
0: Even if you're in suburbia, man, and you hear something.
2: What would happen if Carl's like, baby, I hear a noise?
0: Oh.
2: You know can you go check it out?
1: I'm the one saying.
0: No, I'm going to ring cameras for about 5 minutes.
1: I'm going, baby.
2: Yeah, mate, I'll get the computer.
0: Hang on, babe. I'll get my German Shepherd, and then I'll go and ring cameras, check the gate. And then by the time I've, you know, worked out that they've obviously left and stolen something, then I'll come out.
1: I ain't moving. Sarah's getting up to do it.
0: Coming out there is an intruder, babe.
1: I'm way too scared for that.
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7: Yeah, arguably our favourite game, Guessing the Suburbs. We give 3 words. You've got to try and guess the Sydney suburb.
19: Love it.
7: We'll get everyone else involved in a sec, but first I'd like to play with you two.
19: I love it when you play with us.
7: Me too. I enjoy it also.
20: So do I.
7: Okay, here we go.
19: Wild,
7: your 3
19: wild
7: words
19: west.
7: Are ringlet 2 times.
19: Pig. Pig, ringlet, King. Pig, ringlet, curl,
20: 2
19: curl,
20: times.
19: Curl.
7: Yes, well done.
19: 2 times.
7: Oh, curl, I love curl. It. Can I do another quick one just because you did that so quick?
19: Well, you know what? Ringlet, very close to piglet.
7: It is.
20: Yeah.
19: And she's from the Northern Beaches.
20: Northern Beaches, yeah.
19: I know, very close to home.
7: That
19: all
7: is.
19: You need is a Canadian
20: flag. That
19: very
20: quick, mate. That was very good by you.
7: That was very good.
20: Yeah, really
7: right,
20: good.
7: One more quick one.
19: Mikasa.
7: Look, no podium.
19: Look, no podium, something bronze.
20: Something last, something
19: bronze.
20: No, oh, yeah. No, no podium.
19: Not bronze, no podium. Something
7: so you would
19: last.
7: Be
20: loser.
19: Fourth.
7: Oh,
20: C4.
19: What are the odds? Another one north of the bridge.
20: Beaches, wow.
7: 133353. You can go any direction of Sydney you want.
19: Yeah, you can.
7: Give us a call. Let's go to Jason. Good morning, Jason.
21: Good morning, guys. How are you?
20: Big Jace.
7: Great.
19: Going well, Jace.
20: Let's go.
19: Have you been playing along at home, mate, in the car before?
21: Usually in the car in the mornings on the way to work, yeah.
0: Ooh, nice.
7: Okay, we are ready for you, Jace. Give us your three words. We'll try and guess your Sydney suburb.
21: All right, I've got one for you. It's letter.
0: Letter.
21: And how come.
0: How come, how come. Letter.
19: Becroft.
0: Send letter.
19: Becroft.
20: Oh, you know what? This should be two letters, I reckon. How come, why, letter, D-Y.
7: Yes!
21: Yeah,
20: another Northern Beaches.
7: Oh, it has been a Northern Beaches-a-thon.
0: Okay. Yeah.
19: It has been a Northern Beaches-a-thon.
20: Yeah, it has.
21: Well done, guys.
20: Oh, I'm your big boy. I like that one.
19: Well, you see, win a prize.
20: Where are you coming from, Jay? Are you a D-Y man?
21: I'm born and bred D-Y-an.
20: Oh, good. Love you, brother. It's a good spot over there.
7: Okay, I've got one from Georgia here.
20: Yep.
7: Let's sort Jace out with a prize.
20: Yeah, we'll take him one.
7: Yes.
20: Well played.
19: Another Northern Beaches one. What are the odds?
7: Georgia on the text line has put affectionate word brunch.
20: Brunch.
19: Affectionate word.
7: Affectionate word bunch.
20: Bunch.
7: Darling.
20: Point.
19: Purse.
7: What's bunch?
19: Purse. Darling.
20: A group.
19: Point.
20: A group.
7: Darlington. Is it Darlington? Darlington.
20: What's a bunch? A ton.
7: Bunch. Oh, like heaps. Like a Darlington. Okay.
19: Hey, I bet you're telling the story.
20: Hey, what's going on here?
7: No, it came off the text line, so I was guessing with
19: sorry.
7: You.
19: I'm with you.
7: So I just got the thumbs up from the, producer.
19: Affectionate word, darling.
7: Oh, darling.
19: You did very well
20: darling,
19: there.
20: Yeah.
19: I didn't go down darling with you, because sometimes I do that and we're wrong.
20: Yeah.
7: No.
19: And then bunch. Tin.
7: Tin.
20: What's tin?
7: Like ton, but a lot of, so I guess a lot. Yeah, I don't know. Well done, Georgia.
20: On you, Georgia.
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19: Yeah, giving away my car. We were doing it together, us three.
20: Yes.
19: Here at Triple M Breakfast, giving away the new Mazda BT50. My car is going to be someone in Sydney's very, very soon.
20: Cannot wait.
19: But yesterday, we called our mate, Alfie the Gronk from Kyle and Jackie O, who promised us he'd be in today, come in the studio.
7: We've stolen him.
19: We've stolen him to help us with some ideas. He's an ideas man.
20: We finally got a hold of him because he brushed us for three calls.
19: That's right. And hey, he's here now live with us. Alfie, welcome to the show.
22: Thanks, guys. I've been working on some ideas all night last night. So I'm freaking excited.
19: It's good, mate. You've been busy. We've been seeing you in the Daily Mail, Pate and Kyle's garage. It's good to have you here live in the studio.
22: Carrying
19: the Kyle Zetterlands live. When is that out?
22: Very, very soon. Hopefully August. We're targeting August.
19: Yeah, you don't know, do you?
22: Yeah,
19: I love it.
7: Until then, you're ours.
20: Yes.
7: And you would have had time for some cracking ideas. I'm excited about this.
22: We'll start off with a bang. Guess your wife's breast milk. That's the best. So what, a husband will come in.
7: Yeah, hang on.
19: No, you have our attention.
22: It's good. The husband will come in, and obviously there'll be five women. Obviously one of them will be his wife, and there'll be breast milk in glasses.
7: Oh,
22: and
7: so not straight from the teeth?
22: So he doesn't know because you'll see it. That would be good.
19: You'll see the nipple.
22: Okay. And obviously the husband has to guess which breast milk is his wife.
19: Okay.
22: If he doesn't win, doesn't get the car. If he wins,
20: is there also like a bonus one where you can go for the sixth one?
22: What do you mean?
20: Have another milk?
7: Oh.
20: Some more milk?
19: Oh.
20: Not just five. It's got to be extra.
22: I feel like
7: almond milk.
20: If you know what I'm saying.
19: Yeah. That has my attention. You know what? I don't hate it, but I don't think it's going to work.
7: There's
19: a lot of lawyers around us at the moment, especially with
20: everyone. It's a great idea.
22: That is a good idea.
19: I just think with the Carl Stefanovic stuff, we can't touch stuff like that.
20: Yeah, leave that one.
7: Well, also it means it's only married couples.
19: That's right.
7: So we want to extend it to everyone.
20: Okay.
7: I mean, that's the excuse. Not that it's really weird.
19: Not bad, but no, we can't do it.
22: Bo Ryan's Hummer. So, Bowie, you would hum a song, and you would have to, the listener has to guess which song it is.
20: Oh, yes.
22: That's cracker.
20: Oh, right, Hummer. Yes.
7: Okay.
19: Yeah. I was thinking something else.
22: You guys are dirty minded. I don't know what you guys are
7: talking about. Welcome to the
19: show.
7: But
19: the car's not a Hummer.
20: Yeah, true. That's probably the only thing that doesn't go with it. But that's a great idea.
19: I'll try it now. Will you be able to guess what the song is?
7: Go on. I want to know if you tell my name.
20: No. Grease Lightning?
7: Okay.
19: This is what it sounds like
20: when doves cry.
7: Okay, yeah.
20: You didn't get that.
7: Okay, no, it didn't even come close. Let's not do that.
22: That's an old song, Cut.
7: Yeah.
22: Like,
7: oh, he loves it. It's his favourite song.
20: Yeah, well, be careful. Yeah. Be careful,
22: right,
20: Grease.
22: We're going to end off with a bang.
7: This is a clanger.
22: Ready? guess Woodsy's bush. So last time I was thinking, who's the hairiest on the team? Obviously, it wouldn't be you, Kat. I don't think you, Bowie. Woodsy,
7: laser.
22: I think you're the hairiest.
20: I am, yeah.
22: So obviously, there'll be five guys, and the guy's got to guess which bush is yours.
20: Okay.
22: You'd be naked, of course.
20: I don't mind that.
22: Yeah, that's crap.
20: So do we sort of put our bush through like a little hole?
22: Yeah, the pigeonhole.
7: Like a glory hole.
20: I'm with that, bro.
19: I like it the best. I'm worried about legal.
20: Yeah,
22: don't worry about them. Worry about that later.
19: But a few other shows have said that recently. And now they're podcasts.
7: Can we think about all this?
20: I like them.
7: The Bush one is so far up the top. Can we think? Well, let's think about this.
19: That's only 24 hours he's come up with that.
20: Yes, yeah. He's done well.
19: And it's good to have you back, mate. That's look, we can't do any of them. But go back and maybe think of some more. Because I like where you're going. Yeah, I like the path you're taking.
7: We need an answer by 8, by the way.
19: Oh, geez.
7: We're announcing this at 8, so we're going to need to look.
20: Okay.
19: You've got half an hour.
7: Alfie, go out, have a coffee, have a rethink.
22: and then
7: 8 o'clock, it's game on. We've got to decide on something. We're going to talk about Luai's move to Parramatta, which is obviously people have very strong opinions on. 133353, by the way, at any point, if you're a Para fan or if you're a Tigers fan, how do you feel about our special lines calling, actually?
20: Oh, it's gone, has it, again?
7: Yeah, we're going to have to answer this. Hello, Triple M, who's this?
2: Oh, you know who this is.
20: It's Benj.
2: Oh. It's not Benji, that disrespect. You know who this is.
7: Sonny Bill.
2: No.
20: Is that Luai?
2: He wishes. Oh, you're getting warmer, Woods.
7: Is it The Rock?
2: No, just not The Rock.
20: Oh, is it warmer?
2: This is Martin.
20: Oh, Martin Luai.
7: Oh, it's Luai's dad.
20: Oh.
2: This is Jerome's dad. This is the grandfather of Parramatta. The father of the father of Parramatta.
20: Oof. Martin, mate, I actually saw you pop off on Insta with that emoji the other day, mate. What's going on?
2: Oh, did you see that, Woods? You're on social media a lot, aren't you, Woods?
20: Yes, I am, brother.
2: That was an emoji. You think it was saying the okay or perfect. That's the thing you guys have done.
20: Yeah, what is it?
2: It wasn't saying okay or perfect. That's what you think. You're smart.
20: Okay.
2: But you're not. You're dumb.
20: That was a free.
2: That was, you have 3 days, Triple M, to apologize to me or my son. Otherwise, we take our talents to Parramatta.
20: Oh, okay.
2: Well, the price, your 3 days is up.
20: Well, I've got something for you, Martin, because what's something that me and Jerome have in common?
2: Oh, you have nothing in common with my son.
20: We were both captain of the Tigers and walked out.
7: Oh.
2: But my son's successful.
19: So filthy, I went to the toilet when Martin Luai called.
20: You missed him, mate. He was good banter.
19: Mate, you know what? The Luai family, they look after Remy. Every time I go to the footy, because Remy's my daughter's a little bit older, she'll go with them because they all look after him, play. They play handball with the kids and hang out. I would have loved to chat to him. I didn't know he was a listener.
7: He might call again. You never know.
20: He'll pop up.
19: They always call when I'm gone.
20: We did hang out a little bit early. He was still talking. Sorry, Martin.
19: Oh, you cut him off.
7: Yeah, we thought he was done, so I don't know. We might cop it on social media.
20: He's going rogue, mate. He's
19: going rogue. Yeah. It's good live radio. Jerome Luai.
20: Yeah.
19: So the news is, I mean, shocking to some. Some people saw it coming.
20: Yep.
19: Rugby league, things move fast. 24 hours is a lifetime in rugby league. Yesterday, Jerome Luai announced that he'll be leaving the West Tigers and going to Parramatta starting from 2027.
20: For a gap year, then off to PNG in 27. Yep.
19: Yeah.
20: So they made a decision. We threw it out there on the line, 133353. We want to get what the fans think, Parramatta and West Tigers, where they're at. So we had a little bit of fun, you know. And obviously, we know, like, Tigers, they've chucked in close to, what, near 500,000?
19: But is that correct? I can't see that, man.
20: It's a lot of money.
19: I cannot see that happening.
20: Yeah.
19: I can't see the Tigers paying $500,000 for Jerome Luai, a caliber of player, to play against them. Could be wrong.
7: As someone that's not very knowledgeable, why is that a benefit to the Tigers paying?
19: Because they get the $700,000 cap relief. So rather than paying him the 1.2.
20: So he's on 1.2 next year with the West Tigers. By them letting him go, they had to pay a little bit of freight for him to go. So Parramatta get him for what, 700 to 800?
19: Mm-hmm.
20: And then they're paying 5 to 400.
7: Okay.
19: But that's all he said, she said. I don't think no one knows exactly.
20: Like Benji said, you can't always believe the media.
19: No, I can't see that. Mate, I can honestly see, and I can see, I'm not just saying this because I'm a Tigers guy, I can see Parra paying $1 million for him.
20: Yeah, they're desperate. And as we know with Rolls, they need to win.
19: He's a winner. He's a third year in charge. He's a winner.
20: And he's a good player. Like, people are underestimating how good of a player Luai really is.
19: And the influence he has. I can't stress it
20: that's
19: enough.
20: That's the thing.
19: I've seen it firsthand what he did at the Tigers, mate. It was like a morgue going to train him four years ago.
7: Is he someone that you love him on your team, but you hate playing him against
20: Correct.
7: Him?
20: Correct. That is the best way to put it. But you know what? But can we just say, Jerome Luai has won four competitions too for people out there.
19: Mm.
20: Like, he wasn't just a passenger over there.
19: He
20: was a lot of work, mate.
19: Team.
20: Like, come on.
19: He was part of a big team. And you were right earlier when he did that post about Parramatta calling him his son and all that.
20: Yeah, good
19: he was the best one of, if not the best players in that grand final.
20: He was unbelievable in that GF.
19: When Cleary had some problems. He's a leader, and he led for most of that year. He's a guy that doesn't like to play second fiddle. He's going over to play with Mitch Moses. Watch this space. What do you think, Para fans? What do you think, Tigers fans?
7: You're listening to Bo Ryan, Cat and Woodsy on Triple M. Sunny today, top of 19 expected in Rudy Hill.
19: West Tigers star recruit in 2025, Jerome Luai. Five-year deal has just announced, 18 months into a five-year deal, that he is going to Parramatta for the 2020 season. So next year he'll be a Parramatta Eel. From October 1, I reckon he'll be a Parramatta Eel, isn't it?
20: Or
19: November 1?
20: Yeah, November 1.
19: He'll be training with them in the preseason, playing for Parramatta in the 2027 season. We want to ask Sydney.
20: You know, I was thinking, actually, he won't get there until January. Because it's a small World Cup.
19: Yeah.
20: Thought of that.
19: But do you know what? Just thought of this. He's not going there as the main man.
20: No, you're right, actually, you're right.
19: And there isn't that pressure there to rebuild. He's going there to play.
20: There's a bit of pressure on him because he demands, he's a winner.
19: He loves pressure.
20: Yeah.
19: He's going there to play second fiddle with Mitch Moses.
20: And that's kind of, I reckon he'll get the best out of him.
19: Hell yeah, it would. Daddy's home.
20: Both of them, to be honest.
19: So
20: we
19: want to know what you think, Sydney. Dan from Bexley, welcome to the show. Are you a Tigers fan, mate?
3: Yeah, I've been a Tigers fan since probably about first class. So,
19: Thoughts and prayers. Thoughts and prayers for the last dozen years, mate.
3: Yeah, it's been tough. But, you know, you almost have to hang in there because, you know, it's going to come good. It's going to turn around.
20: It'll turn, Dan.
19: All right. Well, it won't turn in the short term because that's what we're seeing here. Let's get real. It's not going to turn in the short term now for the next couple of months. It's going to be a tricky couple of months as a Tigers fan.
3: Yeah.
19: Where do you stand on all this, Jazz?
3: Yeah, so I think if you're a real fan of the Tigers, you're sort of hanging in and you're looking for things to be different. And over the years, we've just seen them ice so many coaches and you know, and that takes away confidence and things from the players and the playing group. And you see them get bad beat. Like, I mean, the thing Luai brought to us was a guy who's been successful, a guy who's a tough competitor, all the things that Benji says he brings on the field, attitude of training, and Appy's doing it in the background every week. And, you know, for me, he's brought what he's brought. His on-field performance hasn't been what we hoped for the million-dollar player, but you know what? He's moving on, and the biggest shame of it now is he's brought some good stuff. For the money we pay him, you know, we could put that into keeping someone like Latu, who, if we lost, I would cry.
20: Yeah.
19: Yeah, well, that's the play.
20: And Samuella.
19: That's the play, to keep the fun and Painted Brothers. I know it's...
20: Samuella's the one, mate. You need to keep him because he's a future captain. He'll probably be captain, you know, as soon as Appy does retire or whatnot. But
19: They can't sleep on Latu, too. Nah. He's a young half and he could be anything. But, yeah, well done, Dan. Good on you, mate. Appreciate your balls and appreciate you giving us a call.
20: That was a good little feel about that one.
19: All right, now it's Parramatta's turn. Matt from Harrington Park, welcome to the show.
4: How you going, guys?
19: Going well, mate. Probably not as good as you right now, mate. Para fan.
4: Yeah, no, a bit of a tragic fan, but I'm not too happy with Luai going across.
19: Go on.
7: Why?
4: I think Riles is just looking for short-time fixes, like he's done with Pezzett for 1 year, now he's doing Luai for 1 year. And I think, 700 grand's a bit much to pay for him. I think they should have done the opposite, made Tigers pay more.
20: Well, you know what, Matty, I think you've got Tigers to pay a fair bit. Like, 500's a lot. And to get
4: 700's a lot for Para too.
20: Yeah, I know, but like the cap will be increased a little bit. I think to get Luai for 700, if you ask anyone in the NRL, I think they would probably put their hand up and say, we'll take him for 700.
19: And Para's short on players, man. Not only are they short on...
4: They're short on staff, yeah.
19: They're short.
20: I think
4: I agree with that.
19: They're short on staff.
20: Volkman's leaving now.
4: Volkman's leaving now because they got Luai.
20: Yep.
4: So he hasn't got his place, so we're losing Volkman, who I think's been a pretty good player for them this year.
20: Mate, he's been handy. He's been great.
4: Because Moses has been in and out. Like,
20: you need you need Moses in the 85% of the time, and he's a chance of winning every game. Do you reckon Luai and Moses? I think they'll complement each other. Would you be happy with that combination?
4: They might, but I think just with Luai, I think he's going to be. I don't know if he'll be selfish. He's going to be looking after himself to get the big payday at PNG.
20: Well, Matty, I've got a question for you because a lot of talk with the Chiefs was that he's the chief recruiter. For them, are you a bit worried about him stealing a couple of the young kids from Parramatta to Papua New Guinea?
4: Oh, not really. No, not too concerned about that. But Parramatta need to look after their young ones first.
20: Yep.
4: That's what I was saying, like, Pezzet, they got Pezzet for 1 year. Like, I think that was silly. Silky.
19: That was silly.
20: Yeah.
4: And then they're doing Jerome Luai for 1 year. Mm. They're looking for a short-term fix instead of a long-term goal.
19: And you know what would be good, Matt? An outside back could help right now. Play like Zach Lomax. he'd be handy right now, wouldn't he?
4: I don't know. How much would you offer him to come back?
20: Well, he's getting about 300 from Rugby Australia.
19: Luai just took his money.
4: Yeah, we'll just go halfway and go 150, wouldn't you?
19: Yeah, giving away my car. We announced it on Monday, and it is happening. We just got to work out how we're going to give it away.
7: Yeah, now. Not just any car. Brand new Mazda BT50 XT 4x2 pickup.
19: Thanks for reminding me, Kat.
7: Yes.
20: Well, you great mates at Rockdale Mazda.
19: Oh, Phil.
20: Big Phil, he's looked after you.
19: Wink at him twice and say, Bo sent me.
20: I'm going to see him today and say hello to him.
19: Wink twice.
20: Check out the big truck.
19: Wink twice with your left eye and say, Bo sent me.
20: Oh, yes, I will. I will. I'll say, Bo needs another Mazda BT50.
19: Thank you, mate.
20: XT 4x2 pickup.
19: That's the help we need. We had help earlier. We had our good mate Alfie. Now, Alfie the Gronk from the Kyle and Jack Yo show, if you remember him. We employed him when Kyle and Jack show got,
7: imploded.
19: Well, I was told it was no longer.
7: Yeah.
19: But we had him on earlier, and he pitched some ideas to us on how we could give the car away, how people can win the car.
22: Guess your wife's breast milk. Bo Ryan's Hummer. Guess Woodsy's Bush.
7: Yeah.
19: Legals are in the building.
20: Is that what those people were that come running down
7: with the clipboard? Yeah.
19: I thought they were filming Men in Black 5.
20: Yeah.
19: But it's actually
20: what the hell
19: our
20: was
19: legal
20: that about?
19: Team. They all, they walk around like they're all like bloody.
20: I know. They're all over top of our producers behind there.
19: I know.
20: They?
19: They're very standoverish.
20: Just relax, guys.
19: So they're upset. Alfie's been walked out of the building again.
20: Yeah.
19: We can't do any of them.
7: No, especially not the breast milk one.
19: I thought the breast milk was right.
7: I didn't mind the Woodsy's Bush, to be honest.
19: I thought the Bush one was
7: Legals are panicking, and so...
20: I think that's an easy win to guess the Bush.
7: Exactly, and we want to draw it out. We want to be very inclusive.
19: Yes, we do. We want to get the most amount of people in Sydney to have a crack at this as we can, so we've got one that works.
7: Okay,
20: what have we got?
19: This has passed Legals.
20: This has
19: passed Legals.
20: Come on, I reckon we just say it on air first before we... What is that saying? Do before and ask for forgiveness later?
7: Ask for permission later.
19: We tried that with Alfie.
20: And yeah, true. Come down, yeah. You know? That's a fair point,
19: but
20: mate.
19: I do like your point. I do like that point. Mm. So sorry, Sydney. All you have to do to win my car is text us your name and suburb.
7: From Monday. From Monday, by the way. Don't do it now.
19: I was about to get to that one. Monday.
7: Oh, sorry.
20: Wait for the text.
19: On Monday. Thank you, Kat. I wasn't going to say that.
7: Yeah, I didn't think so.
19: From Monday. All you have to do is text us your name and suburb on 0457101049. That's our text line.
20: Yep.
19: So text us your name and your suburb.
20: Okay.
19: We're going to call out three names a day.
20: Yes.
19: And the first person to call back within half an hour, 30 minutes, will get a key.
20: Ooh.
19: So we're only doing three. So for example, today it's like Kat Lynch, Redfern. Aaron Woods, Lugano. Bo Ryan, Cronulla. We're calling... First of us three to call back gets a key.
20: And you've got half an hour.
7: You've got half an hour to call back, whoever is first.
19: From Monday.
7: From Monday. Will get themselves a key to the car.
19: Yeah. Yesterday, guys, we were talking dry spells and celibacy.
20: Oh, yes, we were.
19: We are just astonished by it. And how long it's been between people's sort of bump and grind, Ronnie Coop, Porky Pork, whatever you want to call it. And we had a few calls. But the one that really drew our attention, the one that stole the last hour of the show, was this one from Mick from the Gong.
5: Well, I reckon I'm a clear chance for a podium finish here, 17 years.
7: Oh, 17 years?
20: Mickey, brother, what he's doing?
5: Well, it started off simply my marriage ended at that time.
19: Sorry about that.
20: Yep, sorry about that, mate.
5: After that was a couple of years of more focusing on just work and getting back into a normal routine again. And unfortunately, I'm a bit old-fashioned when it comes to girls and dating and that. I was looking to meet their minds and their souls and get to know the girls.
19: Now we're talking.
5: I was looking to finish at the end of the night.
19: Yeah.
5: So
19: they're looking for a quickie.
5: Like, I've made a point in my life where it'd be very nice to have a significant other.
19: Now
5: but at the same time, it's a hell of a lot of effort trying to meet and find those people.
7: He's not wrong.
19: He's not. I don't know about you guys, but Mick sounds like a catch.
7: He does. He sounds like he's articulate. He's obviously very hardworking.
19: Yep. Sounds sexy.
7: He does sound sexy.
19: Truck drivers, they know what they're doing.
7: Mm.
20: And he's so, in no rush, which is great.
19: So we put the call out yesterday, right at the end of the show.
20: Yep.
19: Right? We only had 5 or so minutes left to try and find Mick a partner. Mick, set him up and find him some sort of spark.
20: Oh, yeah.
19: Find a bit of love for him.
7: Even
19: could
7: if it
19: be
7: just
19: anything.
7: Sort of gets the wheels turning.
19: Oh, yeah.
7: Because once you go on one date, then that's right. You know, it kind of, you get back in that motion.
19: This is a long road situation
7: exactly.
19: We're talking
7: correct.
19: About.
7: Yes.
19: And, well, we got a lot of text in, we would.
20: Did
19: and
20: we?
19: One
20: what?
19: Jumped out at us.
20: Oh, it was one beauty. Hi there. Mick sounds interesting. I have a similar story to his. And not far from the Shire. My name is Sharon.
19: Sharon
7: love
19: from
7: this.
19: The Shire.
20: Sharon from the
19: Mick
20: Shire.
19: Mick called in from the Shire, but he's living in Wollongong.
20: Yep.
19: He's driving trucks around the Shire. Don't mind if I do. And
20: are you thinking what I'm thinking?
19: I'm thinking what you're thinking.
7: We're all thinking what you're thinking. Yes.
19: Now, we have Sharon's number, right, because she texts us.
20: She did. I've got a number right in front of me right now.
19: And that is you giving us your blessing to call us when we can call you whenever we want.
7: Mm.
19: And that's what we should do next. We should call Sharon. We should vet her.
20: Yep.
19: Like we vetted Mick.
7: Yep. Yes. Feel it out a little
19: bit. Feel it out. If we like it, maybe we can put them together.
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0: Hello. 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
19: For those just joining us, good morning, Sydney. There is plenty happening here at World Square Triple M Studios. Mick called up this time yesterday saying he has been celibate for the best part of, what, 17 years.
7: Yes.
19: You heard that right.
20: Bloody believable.
7: He's looking for, you know, a connection.
19: He's looking for a connection. He's looking for something deeper than a one-night stand, right? He wants someone who he can connect with, someone from the soul. He ain't mucking around.
20: Not at all. Mm-mm.
19: So we open the lines with 5 minutes to go on the show, and we got a text from Sharon from the Shire, the wonderful Sharon, right, shooting her shot. Because you're not going to, how are you going to hit something if you're not shooting it?
20: That's it.
19: And Sharon has taken a long shot from the free throw line, and it's going to go in. Sharon from the Shire joins us now. Thank you, Sharon, for texting us, firstly.
3: Hi, guys. How are we?
19: We're good. Why did you feel the need to text us yesterday when we threw it out there about Mick?
3: He sounded interesting on the phone, similar life habits that we've got, working.
19: Yeah.
3: Not a lot of time. Time poor.
19: Yeah.
20: Fair enough.
19: Mm. All work, no fun.
7: That's it.
3: That's right.
19: You seem like fun.
20: Can we ask, like, what do you do for work there, Shaz?
3: I'm in finance for a civil building company.
7: Oh, okay. All right.
20: Yes.
19: Beautiful.
7: Shaz, how long have you been single for?
3: Technically about 20 years.
19: Oh, yeah. We'll take that. Technically fine. Technically works good. For us.
7: Yeah.
19: The same as Mick.
7: Okay.
19: So,
20: What is she looking for in a bloke?
7: Yeah, what's your criteria?
20: Yeah, Shaz?
3: Oh, it'd be nice to go see bands, go out, movies, just coffee.
19: Yeah.
3: You know, just someone different. Well, I've got great friends, don't get me wrong, but something different.
20: That sounds great, because remember Mick, he wanted to take him on a coffee date, go for a movie.
7: Yeah, he likes sort of a movie
19: Mick's
7: as well.
19: Mick's going Rolls Royce day.
7: Yeah,
20: that's it.
19: But I feel like Sharon's looking past the date. And it's what I like about Sharon.
7: Yes.
19: Sharon ain't going here for the flowers, right?
20: What are you saying? What are you saying Sharon's going here for?
19: Well, Sharon's going here for a connection.
20: Sharon's coming for the soul.
19: Sharon wants a piece here. Sharon doesn't want to come here for a box of roses, chocolates, and some actual flowers.
20: Yeah.
19: She wants to have some fun. She's at that stage of her life, so is Mick.
20: Yep.
19: We're playing Cupid here.
20: Okay.
19: We've got two arrows.
20: I like it.
19: Now, Sharon, how do you feel, like, how long has it been since you've actually dated or seen someone? Like, has it been that long, or have you, like, had fun?
7: Dipped your toe in the water?
19: That's right.
3: Well, one-on-one dates, probably 16, maybe 17 years.
19: I love it, Sharon. Looking for Mr. Right.
3: Friends and...
19: Looking for Mr. Right, not Mr. Right now.
7: Yeah, I like this. Because
20: can we try and get them together here again?
7: I wouldn't mind this. Sharon, would you be open to us connecting you with Mick? We could do anything. Like, we could have you...
19: Please, Sharon.
7: Like, obviously supervised by us, a little bit of a get-together.
19: Oh, yeah, I live in the Shire. You live in the Shire. I can, run security with a woman that just got back from Albania and a friend of mine that's...
20: Trust me, Shaz, you don't want Bowie there. It'll be about him. You want a connection between you and Mick, Shaz?
3: I've met Bowie before.
19: Okay.
20: Oh, jeez. How'd that go down?
19: Don't answer that. There are kids in the car.
3: That's a story later.
20: Oh, yes.
7: Oh, boy.
19: Jesus. Okay, let's keep it on track, Sharon, because I've got enough going on. Sharon, hang on the line there. We're going to give Mick a call. We're going to combine you now. We're going to play Cupid.
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7: This is it. I love this. The connection that might end up in a beautiful relationship of some sort.
19: The Bo Cat and Woodsy Cupid moment where we got a call this time yesterday from Mick looking for love. We get a text from Sharon looking for love. She liked what she heard with Mick.
20: Yes,
19: Mick,
20: she did.
19: We're going to find out if Mick likes what he hears about Sharon because they're both live on the air. Sharon meet Mick. Mick meet Sharon.
7: Ooh.
4: Hello.
1: G'day, how you
3: going? How's your day going? I'm good. How's your day going?
1: Not bad. I'm just sitting in my truck, just pulled up to another site to do some work, but I thought I'd better take this time to take this call now or I won't get a chance to.
3: I'm just in from the gym myself, just having a coffee.
1: Ah, gym, that sounds suspicious, like exercise.
3: yeah, a little bit.
19: You bloody prankster.
1: That's cool. That's funny.
20: Hey, I don't get a lot of time, bugger. But...
1: Sorry, what was that?
19: No, we're here to help, all right? We don't want to tread on your toes here.
7: Mm.
19: But is there anything you'd like to know about each other? We're just going to take a back seat. We're just sitting in the back, the three of us.
7: Mm.
19: We're just sitting in the back.
1: Fair
19: you guys
1: call,
19: have a chat.
1: Fair call.
19: Go on.
1: Basically, I'm in a situation where I'm happy to try and meet a nice person in my life. I'm not after a fling or just fun. I want to meet someone who I genuinely want to be around, and they, for them is exactly the same. And who knows what happens down the track. There's no rush, there's no time scale, there's no, like, test involved. It's just all take it as it comes, and I'm happy just to roll with it, go like that. Sure. How about that for you?
3: So it sounds like the same person that I am.
19: Oh, yeah.
3: Not... I heard that.
19: Oh, sorry, that was me just saying yes. Sharon, anything you'd like to ask Mick? He is an open book, but I got a feeling you're keeping it. Few cards face down, Sharon. Do you want to turn them over and have a chat, or what are you doing? Are you going to leave it for a date? What's the ball's in your court, darling?
3: So you're from the Shire, yeah, driving a truck?
1: I work in the Shire. I actually live down in the Gong.
3: Ooh, nice. Yeah. Nice neck of the woods.
1: Yeah, nice. I like it down there. I've lived there all my life. It's quite a nice spot. Good close to the water and all that kind of thing, close to where you grew up, mate.
19: Yeah, yeah. I mean, I was going to say I don't trust people from the Gong. I just remembered I grew up there.
20: What are you guys into? Do you like your sports, guys?
19: Yeah, you got a footy team.
20: Footy team?
1: Dragons are my team. Unfortunately, they're not doing the best this season, but I was a Steelers supporter.
19: Sharon, you follow Sharon?
1: Are you a Dragons supporter?
3: Yeah, I can actually see Jubilee Stadium from my balcony.
1: Cool.
7: Oh, you're kidding.
20: That's brilliant.
19: Oh. Am I hearing this correctly? You're both Dragons fans.
20: What's going on?
1: We certainly are.
7: Oh, I love this. Because this is a connection point.
1: Yeah, I'm actually going to the footy this Friday night to watch the Sharkies and the Knights.
20: Oh, nice. 6 o'clock Friday night. How good.
1: Yeah. Our work has got us a nice corporate spot there for it, so it's pretty cool.
7: Sharon. He's got perks already.
19: Take
7: on
19: that
7: his
19: free
7: side.
19: Box to a team you don't support any day of the week. I feel like I should ring Dean Young to get some tickets I love this. I love it.
7: How do you guys feel, Sharon, I'll ask you first. How do you feel about meeting Mick in person?
19: I'll come. We all come.
3: If we're all there, we'll all have a bit of a get together. It'd be nice. Yeah,
19: it's a safe space, Dan. We will be there. One of us will be there.
7: Mick, how are you feeling?
1: Hey, look, I'm cool to do that. That sounds like a nice opportunity to say good day and actually meet up and see what happens.
19: Now you're playing hard to get, Mick.
20: What are we going to do about it?
7: Okay, I think, how about we bring them both in here?
20: Yeah.
7: So that we're all good here. Call. It's supervised.
20: Yep.
19: Yeah.
7: And then make the decision. We'll vet them together in person.
19: Yeah, they want to see each other. Yeah,
7: see each other. We're all here.
20: Yeah.
7: And then how about we do, what are you guys doing tomorrow?
1: I'm working, and I'm going to have a hard negotiation with my boss to get that one over the line. I'll be straight with you guys.
19: I may need
1: some assistance from your team.
19: I'll put my boss onto your boss.
7: We'll sort that out. How are you feeling about it, Sharon?
3: My workspace is pretty flexible.
7: I love this.
20: How good is this?
19: So is ours.
7: All right. Before anyone backs out, I reckon we just lock this in for tomorrow.
19: We'll call the boss.
7: We'll call the bosses. We'll sort all this out, darling. And tomorrow, game on.
1: You got to call my boss, Russell at Shire Steel. He's the man you need to speak to.
20: We'll get him.
7: All right, done. I need some steel. We'll sort it out, and then we'll revisit this again tomorrow.

0: How good is this? Our next guest is returning to Australia with his Roll with the Punches tour for 2027. Please welcome to the show the wonderful Brian Adams.
1: Yes.
2: How are you?
0: We're good. We're good, mate. Roll with the Punches. That's the name of the tour. Why? If you could point out a moment in your career that defines rolling with the punches, why is it called Roll with the Punches?
2: Oh, it's really simple to tell you. I a couple of years ago became an independent artist, and I was let go from my record company, dropped my management, just basically sort of taken over of myself. And I was walking up the stairs in my studio and just went, well, I guess I better roll with the punches. And thought, oh, actually, that's quite a good name for the album.
1: Well done, it's come up pretty quick. And obviously, you come out of Australia, especially Sydney. What is it you love so much about Sydney, Brian?
2: Yeah, I've got a long history there, to be fair. I mean, I've been coming there for 40 years, nearly.
3: Is there any places you like to revisit? Like, friend of the show, Rob Thomas, he's got Beppi's, which is in a very established Italian restaurant here in Sydney. Is there any, when you go on tours like this, is there something like, oh, I can't wait to get back and visit that particular restaurant?
2: Oh, I can't wait to find a quokka.
1: Oh, yeah. Really?
0: We'll get one over for you.
3: Yeah.
0: I mean, look, they're over near Perth, Rottnest, but we can...
2: Get me a quokka.
0: We'll bring a quokka to you.
3: Yeah, we can do that.
0: Hey, I'm giving away my car. We're a relatively new show here, 18 months, but we're just trying to... We're throwing shit at the wall, Brian.
1: Yeah. We're not going to lie. Just hoping it sticks.
0: And I'm giving away my car, literally giving away my car. How should I give the car away?
1: Would you be willing to give it away with both?
0: I'm running a big... It's like a pickup truck, but... should we get people to come in and sing Brian Adams lyrics, or should we some sort of quiz involving you?
2: Just really easy. Just give me the keys and we're done.
1: So you want the car? How good, Brian?
0: All I need you to do is play at my mother-in-law's 70th, and we are sweet. And we're there.
2: I could do that. Why not?
0: I like that.
3: Have you done any quirky gigs like that in the past that you've said yes to?
2: Yeah, I've done things for my mates where they're going to get married, and then I'll show up and do a song. And of course, I'm useless at weddings because I get all emotional when I get to the first dance and I can't get through my own songs.
0: Right. But you're Brian Adams, so you can sort of. Everyone allows you to pull it together.
2: What you do is you just turn the microphone on the crowd.
0: Let them do the work. Hey, we had a caller yesterday. We were talking about, we're trying to find Sydney's longest dry spell. We had a gentleman that was 17 years he's been celibate. How long have you gone celibate for? Has that ever, or anyone you know, Brian, has anyone ever gone? I've gone 16 days before. Have you ever?
1: Way too long.
3: And he was a nightmare. Oh, I lost 16 days.
2: I don't think about that.
0: I'm the only person that thinks about it, eh?
1: I'm with you, brother. I'm with you.
0: You did 2 months.
1: Yeah, way too long.
3: I did a year and a half.
1: Jesus Christ.
2: You know, if it goes too long, let's have a wank.
1: Yeah. That's a perfect way to say it, Brian.
0: So you're smarter than me, mate.
1: Mate, you're way too smart
0: You're a lot smarter than me. Thank you so much for your time, mate. Hey, you got the wonderful Natalie Imbruglia.
1: Oh, hell is that?
3: She's brilliant.
0: Have you spent much time with her before?
2: You can't go from what I just said to Natalie Imbruglia.
0: I'll take it from there, mate. I'll take it. You're a superstar. Thank you so much for your time. We can't wait to see you, and we'll get that quokka to you as soon as you land.
2: Yeah. Thanks very much, and good luck selling your car. I'm giving it away. Remember?
0: Thanks, mate.
3: Well, you can get your tickets for Brian Adams' Roll with the Punches tour go on sale Monday. Ticketek.com. Thank you so much, Brian Adams.
2: Thanks, guys. All the best to you.
4: It's you, Mr. Brain. It's not too late.
3: Look, this is all about Mick and Sharon, let's be honest.
0: It is. For the Bow Repeat Workday, I'm glad we're going to save our love songs for tomorrow because we might need them in our pocket. Oh, because yes. Mick, who called in this time yesterday, who's been celibate for 17 years, is looking for... He's at that stage in his life, he's looking for a partner.
1: Oh, yeah.
0: Cue Sharon. She texts in from the Shire. All right, I'll come. I'll meet you. We put them together about 20 minutes ago. They've agreed to meet here in the studio live tomorrow.
1: Yes.
0: But
1: one condition.
0: We need permission from their Mick's boss.
3: Mick thought it might be a bit tough.
5: I'm working and I'm going to have a hard negotiation with my boss to get that one over the line. I'll be straight with you guys.
0: I need
5: some assistance from your team.
0: We can sort that out. I'll put my boss onto your boss.
3: We'll sort that out.
5: You've got to call my boss, Russell at Shire Steel. He's the man you need to speak to.
0: Well, don't mind if we do call Russell from Shire Steel and Fabrications. If you need steel in the Shire area or in the Sydney area, go and see Russell. Tell him Bo sent you.
1: Big Rusty.
0: We've got Russell live and dangerous right now. Rusty, welcome to the show.
6: Hello, how are you going?
0: I'm going all right, Russell. Look, I'm sure you heard what's happening. Has Mick called you? Like, have you spoken to Mick?
6: No, but I'm sort of picking it up on the grapevine.
1: What's Mick like as a worker around everyone there, Russ?
6: Oh, Captain Sweats. Yeah, not too bad.
3: Sweats? Okay,
1: what's his nickname? Where did we get this?
0: What do you mean?
6: We nicknamed him Fingers because he's only got a couple of fingers on one end.
1: What do you mean?
6: He lost all his fingers in a mincer before he started working for me. We call him Captain Sweats because he only has to get out of the truck and walk to the back of it and he's going to lather a sweat.
1: Seems like a catch.
3: I know.
6: Ideal.
0: What's he got, a hook
3: is
0: or something?
3: Is there like anything positive we can say about him before Sharon meets him tomorrow?
0: Hang on, Rusty. What fingers?
6: Lovely gentleman.
0: I know.
6: Fingers, lovely.
0: I know. Let's lovely come on. Gentleman. All right. But what fingers does he or does he not have?
6: So when you shake his right hand, he's got his thumb from memory and his forefinger. So
3: he's got the guns.
1: Oh, yeah. He could be in the Wiggles.
0: Yeah. Oh, pistol.
6: He's missing the other three, I think.
0: Jeez. Well, he left that bit out, didn't he? Well, Sharon might not have any fingers.
3: We didn't ask, so.
0: Hey, but we're not here to work out how many bloody fingers we have or don't have. What we need, old Sweats, needs a day off tomorrow.
1: Fingers.
0: Right? We need... right.
3: Even just the morning would be good.
0: He needs the morning off. Right? The morning. You're right, Kat. He only needs up to 9 a.m.
3: Let's, like, not sell it aggressively. Yeah.
0: No, well, give him to 8:30 off. 9 a.m. off, mate. And, you know, he could be finding love for your man, Mick. Maybe he won't be sweating as much in the studio. In the bloody.
3: Keep the aircon low.
1: The heads up, we have an aircon be very low in here.
3: Yeah, we'll keep it real low.
0: I tell you what, how does he do the emoji?
6: That'll get you killed,
1: Chubbs. Maybe you're more Chubbs.
0: You know what? He can still fire a gun.
6: Oh, Precious, who runs Kirriwee with Chips, they'll have to put a bit of input into this.
0: Oh, shit, we're doing business into a business show.
1: How good is it?
6: I'm sure we can give him a couple of hours, Grace.
3: Okay, so that's a yes.
1: Oh, mate, yes, it is. I can't wait to see fingers.
3: I cannot wait to shake his hand.
0: But how does he do peace sign in that?
1: Yeah.
0: How does he tell you there's 2 minutes left in
3: the
0: game?
3: He's got the other hand.
0: Oh, he's so stupid with me. What if he's holding the phone? Yeah. What if he's holding
3: the
0: phone?
3: He can only count to 7, essentially, on the fingers.
0: Oh, wow, Cal.
1: Chaz will be happy with that.
6: He struggles, with his time sheet, but anyway.
0: You don't need any numbers higher than 7.
1: Yeah, what happens if you order 10?
0: Huh?
1: Like, what happens if you've got to get 10 of the materials?
0: Just order 7 twice. Hey, you're 4 spares. You got 4 spares. Jesus Christ.
3: Look, this is unexpected.
0: Hang on, what are you doing? So, what... Okay.
1: Oh, this is all time.
3: I've heard is that Russell's agreed to allow him to.
0: We need some gloves.
3: See us tomorrow with Sharon.
1: Can we dress him? Can we put a skivvy on him?
0: Need a couple of oven mitts.
6: It'll be a light skivvy.
0: We'll put an oven mitt on him.
3: Put an oven mitt on him.
0: I put an oven mitt on him. A bloody baseball mitt. I tell you what.
6: I generally buy him 3XL and he blows up about that, so you might want to get a little bit more comforting.
0: I like Mick, right? And this is, we're the low-hanging
6: fruit. So do I.
0: So do you. Now, obviously it was a work accident, right, and he's been looked after. Right, but he's a man.
6: Before my time,
0: he's a man looking for love.
1: To put the fingers on ice.
0: I tell you what, he's a man that can't go bowling.
1: He can use the assistance.
6: He's very prone to a salad.
0: Jesus Christ.
3: Can we just pump him up with something? Like, Russell,
0: I like Mick.
3: Before we go, give something positive so that we can just pump the poor man up.
6: He's a fabulous worker. He turns up all the time.
3: Okay.
0: I'll tell you what, he is a worker. He's a Wollongong boy, and we stick together in the gong. Don't care how many fingers you got. Or don't know. But you know what, Russell? You're giving him the morning off. Please. Come on, mate.
6: Yeah, he's fine. He's
0: beautiful. Good on you, mate. We're going to get all your secrets tomorrow too, Rusty. Don't worry about that. He'll be return and serve Mick. I promise you that. I promise you that. But good on you, mate. Shire Steel and Fabrications. Keep your fingers out of the mincer if you're working there.
1: Yeah.
0: And we'll see him tomorrow. Jeez. Appreciate it, mate.
6: All right, no dramas.
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23: Still filthy about that ump's call on the weekend? 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
9: Time for a brand new game. It's this.
27: Go Fact Yourself.
9: Oh, yeah, it's Go Fact Yourself.
1: That was beautiful.
3: You've got to be careful saying that, don't you?
1: Was that you, LP, singing that?
3: No.
1: Beautiful. No, it's probably dulcet some tones on
9: professional
1: it.
9: Singer.
3: It was me.
1: It was you?
3: Yeah.
0: Proud of you, buddy.
2: Thanks.
0: Give us another one. Because that was beautiful. It's just, I want a live one. No, do it. Say the word. Right. Starting to think it might not have been you.
2: Ryder. Got you on the line,
4: hello,
2: mate. Hey, Ryder.
4: Hey.
2: You like
4: how's
2: to?
4: It going?
0: No.
2: No.
0: Good, mate. How you going?
4: Good, thanks.
0: Okay. So, the way it's going to work.
2: Mm-hmm.
0: We're going to each say a fact, Ryder, right?
4: Okay.
0: You need to decide which is true, which is false. So, true or false? Yep. And then basically, if you get it right, you get the ticks, right? If you get it wrong, we move on.
5: Yeah.
0: This is hard.
2: It's quick.
0: It's basically go and fact yourself.
2: Yeah.
0: If you get it wrong, go fact yourself.
5: You'll hear both facts. There'll be a quick timer. Get your answer in quick.
0: Yep.
2: Who's a true? Who's false?
5: Say Lou or Jarch, basically.
0: Yeah.
5: As in which one's true?
0: Yeah. Which one's true?
5: Yeah.
0: Okay. I'll start.
5: Okay.
0: Koalas have fingerprints so similar to humans they've reportedly confused crime scene investigators.
2: Okay. Cucumbers are classified as melons.
4: I'm going to go for the koala one.
0: True.
5: He's got it.
0: You have got it.
5: Well done.
0: Well done, mate.
2: Nice.
5: Movie tickets for you, Ryder.
0: Movie tickets for you. You don't have to fact yourself.
2: Okay.
0: All right.

0: Guys, how are bear you with us.
1: Are you there?
2: Yep, we're here tomorrow. Okay. Cool. We're going to fact it up.
0: Okay.
2: Moths smell with their wings.
0: Iceland has no mosquitoes.
1: Number two is a fact.
3: The ice and no mosquitoes one.
2: Wow. We've got smart listeners.
0: Wow.
3: Correct.
0: Yeah. I was like, that buzzer sounded like I was like, eh.
3: That was the time's up buzzer. But she got her, answer in.
2: Okay.
3: Movie tickets for tomorrow.
0: Go. Well done. Smart peeps here.
2: Sally, talk to us.
4: Hi.
2: Okay. Sally, you ready for some facts?
4: Ready.
2: Turtles can breathe through their bottoms.
0: Mm. Pistachios grow underwater.
4: The first one.
2: Yeah, we've got some
3: smart
2: listeners.
3: Well done.
2: Everyone gets movie tickets.
0: Wow.
2: We're like Oprah. You get some tickets.
0: Jackass, Supergirl, how good.
2: Take your pick. Well done.
0: Fun first round of that game. I think there's a few teething issues, but we'll get there.
3: It's a keeper.
2: It was a keeper.
0: 100%. Yeah. I said a few teething issues.
2: No, we understood. We disagreed.
3: It was perfect.
5: It was perfect as it is.
3: No notes. Beautiful. Little Judge of Triple M up next.
2: No notes.
3: A man hides from police in a plastic bag.
0: What?
5: Not again.
3: Find out more after this on Lou and Judge.
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2: No, you are. No, you really are.
0: Oh, my God.
2: No, it's good to be here.
0: Have you forgotten how to radio?
2: I got a yarn for you.
0: Hit it, King.
2: What's
0: up, Daddy?
2: Sorry.
0: What's up? What's up over there?
2: You shouldn't say hit it, King, and then call someone Daddy.
0: You know what, Jack?
2: Do you know what I mean?
0: You're right.
2: Thank you.
0: You did right.
2: It just adds a bit of rightio. Hey.
0: At least it's 2 o'clock.
3: Yeah, it's okay. Kids are at school.
2: I've seen a couple of these videos going around, and it's blokes hiding from coppers. I saw one bloke in a fridge. Now, in like a little tiny bar fridge.
0: Oh, I was going to say, it needed to be a big fridge.
2: No, I just moved
0: all the
2: all the shelves were out. Shelving were out, and he's just sitting in there. They found him. Now, this bloke, Hertfordshire Police, I'd assume, police have shared body cam footage of one of those more unusual attempts to avoid arrest. So they were looking for a 52-year-old bloke who was wanted for failing to appear at court over a theft offence.
0: Yeah.
2: They searched his address, and they found him laying on a bed with a shopping bag pulled over his head, hoping it would stop officers recognising him. But it's like, if you can't see me, I can't see you.
0: So you're a kid and you're like hidden, but your feet are hanging out.
2: Yeah, the curtains.
0: Yeah.
2: It literally.
0: I can't see you.
2: Yeah, I'd lay on the ground, curl up in a ball and close my eyes. And I'm like, well, if I can't see there.
0: Sir, we can see you on the floor.
2: He was arrested without incident and was later charged with 2 counts of shop theft. Have you ever done any good hiding? Have you?
0: Used to play hide and seek a lot, but I didn't really have a go-to hiding place. You?
2: I did. I used to hide from babysitters.
0: Oh, where?
2: Leave the house, run out, and then leave their house, run back to my house, and then hide.
0: That is so annoying.
2: I know. I was like 3.
0: How did you even think to do that 3? You're like the kid from Home Alone. just running amok.
2: That is correct.
0: Yeah, you're Kevin.
2: If you would like to hear a bit of audio, I think we've got a bit of audio of this bloke. Should we play a bit of audio? Just for a bit of fun?
7: Hello, how are you? You okay?
8: Is
7: he here?
8: No.
7: Can we come and have a look? Has he been round here at all? Does this go all the way round? Hello, how are you, mate? Keep your hands where you can see him.
3: Talking to him like he's a child.
2: I know, like a little kid.
0: Hands up.
2: That audio actually very reminiscent of when I would get caught by the babysitter. Very, very similar. Now, what we were thinking, Lulu, if you'll indulge me.
0: Oh, I will always.
2: Thanks.
3: Mm.
2: Where'd you hide?
3: Yeah.
2: Who'd you hide from? Now, was it the coppers?
0: I'd love a coppers story.
2: Was it babysitters?
3: Yeah.
2: Was it?
3: Sometimes you hide from your own mum because you're at your mate's house.
2: Yeah.
0: Did you have a good hide and seek spot? I never could find a good one.
2: Too easy a spot. Yeah, buddy. Yeah, I mean, if you had an outdoor tank, and potentially you'd be good, or just like in the dam. Why is there a boy in the dam?
3: Oh.
6: Nah. Triple M's Early Drive Home with Lou and Judge.
3: We're asking, where did you hide?
2: Yeah.

0: Because there was a bloke in Bernard Shear or something in England. And the coppers were looking. The coppers were looking for him, and he's just he's decided to lay on his bed, put a plastic bag over his head,
1: put on
0: and just basically shut out the world and hope that it all just went away.
1: I'm not here, Justin. We got you on the line, mate. Tell us, where did you hide?
0: It's Justin.
2: Oh, in the pool.
1: How long did you stay in there?
3: In the pool.
2: Oh, wasn't that long, but this is how it started. This is like New Year's Eve, back about 13, 14 years ago. Me and my mate, so we put all the glow sticks in our bikes and ride around the caravan park.
0: Love that.
2: And because it's like, this is like after 9:30, 10 o'clock, the guy that runs the caravan park doesn't want us riding the bikes. He's chasing us down in his little golf buggy.
0: Yeah.
2: Catches me two mates, and I've got to hide. Ditched the bike in a bush. Somehow he didn't find it.
0: Yeah, with all the
2: I just jumped the fence into the pool and hid in the pool.
0: So did you do like, I think it's in Shanghai Noon, where they've got the little straw, and you're there with the straw at the water, breathing underwater, or did you just pop your head down as he was walking past?
1: It would be so dark at night as well.
2: I did the old crocodile technique with your nose and eyes hanging out the pool.
0: That's huge, man.
3: I love it.
0: That is Justin.
3: That's good.
0: That's Splinter Cell
1: sort
0: of shit.
1: That's great.
0: That's great. Thank you, mate. Brad, talk to us. Where'd you hide?
4: Afternoon, team. Not me. I was in the army with a guy back in the early 90s who told us a story that he went AWOL, which, of course, is absent without leave, a bit of a no-no.
0: Yeah.
4: But he managed to hide in his sister's attic for 11 years. They came looking for him.
0: What?
4: And after 11 years, he decided that he missed the army so much, so he walked back into the recruitment centre and said, "Hey, I wasn't out of line with that whole AWOL thing," and they took him back.
0: What was his name?
4: He went back in.
0: Fran Ank. Frank Ann.
1: Wait, I have so many questions. Did his sister know he was in the attic?
4: Yeah, she knew. She was complicit in harbouring him for 11 years.
1: Eleven years!
3: And then he went back.
0: That is hilarious.
4: And then he went back. And they said, "Oh, yeah, that's all right, mate."
0: But, Brad, you know how sometimes it gets to the end of the year and you're like, "Mate, I'm burnt out. I just need 4 weeks off, you know. I need a few weeks off. I'll come back refreshed." Yeah. You just might have needed 11 years off.
1: Yeah.
0: Come back fresh, yeah. You know, dust out the cobwebs.
1: I might need 11 years off. You got an attic for me? So, where'd you hide?
5: I hid in the pantry.
1: Dangerous.
5: I was avoiding some hanky-panky with my partner. He was on a shore thing on the weekend.
0: Oh, shivers.
5: And I promised him if the kids left that we might be able to get something done. And so, yes, the kids left and I took off and I hid in the pantry.
0: For how long?
1: Yeah.
5: 20 minutes.
0: Oh, so, I mean, you hit for 20. You could have just had fun for two.
5: Well, yeah.
1: Sue's not having it. She'd rather have a peck of biscuits.
5: I could hear him asking where I was, opening other doors and looking out.
3: Oh my goodness!
0: Sounding desperate.
5: He found me.
0: Marco.
5: I had to give in, and just as we were about to start, my son come home.
3: Oh wow!
5: So he missed out anyway.
3: Oh wow!
5: Could stop the pantry because he never goes in there because he doesn't cook.
1: Good spot.
3: Blue in charge, Triple M. We're giving away Hoodoo Gurus tickets next with Who Do You Think You Are?
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1: If you want to win tickets here, though, jump on triplem.com.au. That's how you get in the draw. Two players on the line. We give clues about a famous person. You've got to buzz in with your name when you know the answer. First person to answer correctly wins a double pass to the Hoodoo Gurus. Today, we've got Chris and Nicole. Hello.
8: Howdy. How are you?
0: Good, guys. How are you going?
8: Yeah, pretty damn
9: excellent.
8: Well.
9: Excellent.
0: Who's feeling confident? I feel like you both are.
1: Yeah.
9: I don't know. It depends whether we can remember.
0: All right. Well, let's see what you got. Should we kick off proceedings?
1: Yeah, okay. Jump in with your name.
0: Yeah, buzz in with your name, please.
9: Cool.
1: Kick it off, Jack.
0: Okay, I will actually, Lou. You've released a photography book.
1: Okay.
0: Okay.
1: Your dating life is a constant point of discussion.
0: No, it's not me. Just know it is not me.
1: You're married.
0: That is, hence why it's not a point of discussion.
1: Right.
0: You have over 9 million followers on Instagram.
1: Definitely not you.
3: Very famous.
0: Definitely not me. Shiver my timbers.
3: Oh, Chris.
8: Yeah. Annie Leibovitz.
0: Oh, no.
1: No.
3: Okay, we continue on.
1: Everyone has seen you in your undies.
9: Nicole.
0: It might be me.
3: Nicole.
9: Is it Madonna?
0: No.
3: No.
0: It is a good guess.
1: It's good, though.
3: Let's continue.
9: Okay.
0: Not that it's close. But it's a good game. Yeah, it makes sense. sorry.
3: Don't be swayed by that.
0: Yeah. You've danced the jive to Prince's Baby I'm a Star. This one might help.
1: Okay, you sometimes get bitten by your co-workers.
9: Oh, Nicole.
0: Ooh, Nicole. Yeah.
9: Robert Irwin.
0: That is
3: good. She's got it. She has got it.
0: Well done, mate. Well done.
9: Awesome.
3: Unlucky, Chris. But Nicole, you're off to the Hooter Gurus.
9: Yay! Fantastic.
3: Judge on Triple M. We've got a huge second hour on the way, including the return of Unpack Your Dad.
0: Can't wait.
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8: Nice of you to join us, Jarch. Just out there talking to the just NRL players.
0: Joshy Reynolds stopped by. I wouldn't say good day.
8: Why is he called Grub?
0: He played a very, very delightful football game.
9: He pushed the boundaries of the rule set.
8: Oh, so he's a little grub. Not like a hoo-hoo grub, the animal.
0: Not like a what?
8: I think that might be a New Zealand thing. Never mind.
0: Yeah, it definitely is.
8: You didn't have hoo-hoo grubs?
0: No, we got witchetties.
8: Same thing.
0: Is it?
8: Hoo-hoo grub in New Zealand.
0: Really?
8: Your little hoo-hoo grub.
0: Sounds like a euphemism. I'm sorry. It does.
8: Stop saying that every time it hits three.
0: Three!
9: Why did you say three so weird?
8: Your little leprechaun.
0: Every time it hits three.
9: What was that?
8: I don't know. It's been a mild stroke.
0: The world of dads, Lulu.
8: Rattled. Absolutely. Have you seen the video, mate?
0: I have seen the video.
8: It's the funniest thing.
0: Now, it's obviously, you know, at a school bloody athletics carnival or a fun day or whatever, they've clearly gotten the dads. We'll do a dad race.
8: They often do parents racing or like the egg and spoon race. Mate, you do it with your kids.
0: I'm not even joking. When I watched the video, I got excited to flog all the dads in the race.
8: You're not that quick.
0: You joking? 11 flat. In my prime.
8: Yeah, in your prime.
0: Yeah.
8: That's, look at you now.
0: That's quick, kid.
8: 75 hard's well and gone. You had a mud cake for three meals.
0: I understand that, but that will still translate into a middle-aged man. The blokes who are running 14s will now run 17s. Blokes who are running 11 will run 13s.
9: True. Mm.
0: You idiot. So I'm excited.
8: Oh, I can't wait to come watch and watch you lose.
0: I'm going to be like, but this is the thing.
8: You'll be
0: see
8: so
0: how competitive
8: confident.
0: I already got?
8: Yeah.
0: They're clearly competitive in this race. And the dad that is he's winning the race, sprinty along, just fully trips over himself, stacks it.
8: Like full face plant.
0: Face plant, like something out of a cartoon. But slides across the line first, so he still gets the dub.
8: Oh. It was kind of like an NRL try, sliding across the line.
0: Very reminiscent.
8: Yeah.
0: Very reminiscent.
8: Similar to Grub. Did he score tries?
9: He scored some tries.
0: He scored some tries.
8: On you, Grub.
0: He's gone.
8: Yeah. See you, mate.
0: But we love this video.
8: So much.
0: I'm now a dad.
8: We should do a running race with you on the grass.
0: Love that.
9: Train you up for all the father races.
0: For a dad race.
9: Ooh, a dad race. Yeah,
8: maybe we have a dad race. Let's get dads in and Jarch as a dad race.
9: Oh, it's actually a great
8: content
9: idea.
8: Content is king. Always thinking on the fly.
9: Any brands out there want to sponsor it?
8: Hawkers. New Balance.
0: Yeah. Okay. It has to be in dad kit.
8: Yeah. Oh,
0: so like the New Balance shoes,
8: shorts.
0: The jean shorts, the polo, and a fanny pack.
8: Write this down, coach.
9: I hope sales is listening.
0: Let's do a dad race.
8: Yeah, done.
0: A demo line. But first and foremost, I'm a fresh father.
8: Yes.
0: What haven't we done for a while, Lulu?
8: Unpack your dad.
0: We'd love to unpack some dads.
8: Give us a call, 133353. We want your dad's number.
9: Your dad's number.
0: Jesus. Everything okay at home?
9: Yeah.
0: Timbers.
8: We want your dad's.
0: A Freudian slip from Louisa Dowden there.
9: Yes.
8: We want your dad's name.
0: Yeah.
9: Yes, your dad's name, Lou and Jarch, will unpack your father.
6: The early drive home with Lou and Jarch.
9: It's Lou and Jarch on Triple M, and we are doing this.
2: Unpack, baby, unpack.
8: Your dad.
9: You went a bit early,
8: dad.
9: Lou.
8: Oh, did I?
0: Yeah. You went way too early. I went late.
9: I got it just right.
0: Yeah. You're like Goldilocks.
9: Exactly.
0: Wait, is that the porridge one?
9: Porridge one.
0: Yeah.
8: Oh, anyone eating porridge right now at 3:15? Criminal.
0: Porridge in the arvo is psycho
8: stuff. Throw it out.
0: It's sickening. Okie doke.
8: Unpack your dad. You call up with your dad's number, apparently.
0: Yep. Yeah, with their name. Now, we've got Jeremy on the line. Jeremy, how you going?
20: Good, guys. How you doing?
8: Oh,
0: keeping
8: nice
0: out of trouble,
8: voice,
0: mate.
8: Cheers.
0: Yeah, beautiful. Jeremy, what's your old man's name?
3: Nickname goes by Bowser.
9: Bowser.
8: He's a character.
9: Bowser.
0: All right. All right. I'll go this one, dude.
8: Yeah.
0: Ah, big old Bowser. He's a thick skinned fella. You know that. They say so hard it's like he's got a big spiked shell on his back. Old Bowser. Big, heavy set bloke, you know. He's got sort of a reddish mohawk. When he's sick, he's sort of a bit green in the gills, big old Bowser. Loves a tin. He does. Mostly your Victor Bravos. Tell you what he has a passionate disdain for. There's a couple of Italian plumbers that live just down the road from him. Can't stand them. Always beefing. And do you want to know why? Because one of those sneaky little plumbers stole his bird. Bowser had a peach of a lady. An absolute peach. She was his princess. And they nicked her. She fell in love with them. And he's hated them ever since. Jeremy. He also loves mushrooms. Jeremy, how close am I?
3: Well, you're pretty close. You got there with me once at 10. That's about it, but.
9: No red mo.
0: No red mo. No,
3: there's no hair up there at all.
0: No Italian plumbers as sworn enemies. Lou's looking at me very confused.
8: No, I know it's a character in Mario and Luigi.
0: Mate, tell us a bit about your old man Bowser.
3: Oh, mate, he got the nickname when he was a young fella out in Cooler growing up out there. He he worked the fuel bowsers out there.
9: Oh, the fuel bowsers.
0: So much more sense.
8: Way more sense.
0: Yeah, so he's not like a turtle-shelled enemy.
3: he does have thick skin, and he does love a good tin, that's for sure.
9: There you go.
8: He's a retired truckie.
0: Awesome. I was halfway there.
8: Thanks,
0: thank Jizza. You, mate.
8: Peter.
5: Hello.
8: Hello, Peter. How you going?
5: I'm good.
8: Good,
5: how are
8: good,
5: you?
8: Good.
0: Very,
8: we're very
0: well,
8: good.
0: Thank you.
8: What's your dad's name?
5: Randy.
8: Randy. Randy. Sometimes the ladies would say back in his youth. He's an ex-Marine. He finds himself at home at sea. He's a big fisherman because of that. He's got a boat named Marlin. He takes the lads out all the time. Always stocked with Carlton Drafts. You hop on there and Randy doesn't have a Carlton Draft. It's sickening. Randy wouldn't take that boat out without Carlton Drafts. He loves pies, specifically mince and cheese. He wouldn't go past a steak and cheese every now and then, but at the bakery, it's always mince and cheese for Big R.
0: Well, not always. Because you said steak and cheese.
8: Yeah. But if there's no mince and cheese left, mate, he'll take a steak and cheese. It's not his preference. He's got curly brown locks. Randy.
0: Oh.
8: He's a local at two pubs. They know his name. And he often has a little plaque there for him reserved. Randy, 3 p.m. Fridays. How'd I go?
5: Not even close.
8: Damn it.
9: Oh, no.
8: Too specific on this fishing.
0: Talk to us. What's Randy
5: he's
0: like?
5: Got black curly hair, but he's bald on top.
0: Hell,
5: he doesn't drink.
0: Okay.
5: He's been married 5 times.
0: Okay. Oh, well, hey, he lives up to his name.
8: That's why I said Randy.
5: yeah.
0: What sort of build is Randy? I'm thinking a thinnish man, a thinner frame.
8: No, I'm thinking a big thick
5: Randy. No, he's pretty stocky, big
0: he's
5: top
0: stocky.
5: Belly.
0: Okay.
8: So he doesn't love fishing?
5: No, not at all. No. A home guy.
0: I think I was closer with my fictional character.
8: Thanks, Pete.
9: Thanks, Pete. Lou and Judge and Triple M. Up next, we're going to go get a friend of the show, an NRL legend, Nathan Hindy Hindmarsh, in the studio.
11: Triple M's early drive home with Lou and Judge.
9: It's Lou and Judge on Triple M, and we are so blessed to be joined in the studio right now by friend of the show, Nathan Hindmarsh.
8: Hindy.
12: Good afternoon, everyone.
0: Thank you, Randy.
12: Yeah, thank you for having me.
8: Acting very mature today.
0: Oh, he's mature.
12: Because I am mature.
8: Yeah. I did 2 shows with him, Jack. He's not very mature.
12: I am mature. You know butterflies can taste with their feet.
0: I did.
8: We don't have you in for a fact.
0: No, we did. These are Hindy's facts. You know?
8: No, is that our new segment?
0: Yep. It is.
8: Hindy's
12: fat facts.
8: Facts.
12: Yes. Facts.
8: You're not fat, mate. It's okay. You know what is
12: thank
8: fat,
12: you.
8: Though?
12: Yeah, I know what it is.
8: You're a big ute.
0: Oh.
8: You're a big fat ute.
9: Oh, wow.
0: Is that a
8: your
0: euphemism?
8: Car. No, you're
0: is that a
8: your
0: euphemism?
8: Car.
12: I thought she was going to go about the nose for a second.
0: Oh, right. I thought she was going.
8: Mm. Okay, enough.
0: Oh.
8: You're ute.
12: So you've heard about the ute, have you?
8: I've seen it. It's huge. The giant horse.
12: You know, it's not that big. It's not as. It's just as big as Jarch's.
8: No, it's not. No, what's it called?
12: I'm
8: the Kia.
12: I'm in a Tasman. The Kia
8: yeah,
12: Tasman.
8: Yeah, it's ginormous. Okay, so you rock up yesterday and you go to me, what car do you drive?
12: Yes.
8: He's like, you drive a V-Dub, don't you? And I was like, yeah, I do. And he goes, I knew it was you who'd parked shit.
12: Yes, it was.
8: No.
12: Let me. I didn't even know. This is the first time I had to go to P2.
0: Yep.
8: Don't even start me on it.
0: Don't start us
12: I lost in the elevators. Let's not go there. It's a different story.
0: That's very funny.
12: But I didn't even know what sort of car you drove. I just know that we all have to park down on P2. So I've come up here and I've gone, I bet you I know whose car that is. I bet I know who it is. And it's Louise's.
0: Are you dead right?
12: And it's a shit park.
8: Mate, I'm in the lines.
0: You are. Can I back on you?
8: I'm not even on the white.
0: You are on the white.
12: You're on
0: one.
12: The line.
0: Number one, you're on the white, which is reprehensible. Can I back Hindy here as well?
8: Why?
0: And I'm not blindly just backing Hindy. Mm. We do drive relatively big vehicles. Have a look at the space between Hindy and your car. And do you know what there is, Louisa? On the other side of that space, there's that much room.
8: Yeah, but there was a wall. I didn't want to hit the wall.
0: Dallin, you had about a metre and a half on the passenger side.
8: I'm not scratching Alfonso.
12: You're driving a hairdresser's car. It's tiny.
0: It's tiny.
8: Yeah, but you guys
0: park like an idiot.
8: You're going at me, oh, you're across the
0: line.
8: It's
0: on the line.
8: I'm not.
12: It's on the line.
8: Are you blind? That's a bad
12: park. That's on the line. That's a bad park. It's on the line.
8: Oh, it's so play on. Also, if you're saying I can't park, you can even find it to ground. There's a green button that says ground. You'd take two lifts.
9: That is true.
0: I'm also going to back
8: on
0: here.
8: Get off it,
0: I'm going to back him here because it's an iPad-looking thing, and it's got P2, P3, P4, P4. You think they just have G for ground. All the way down the bottom of the iPad, they've got the ground button.
8: It's giant and green.
0: Yeah, people with dumb brains don't
8: like
0: see
8: you
0: that
8: do.
0: Stuff. Correct.
8: Yeah.
12: I did not see it. I honestly didn't see it.
8: Yeah. Well, you saw my car park, but you couldn't find the ground.
12: No.
0: He's never been able to find the G spot.
12: You've been talking to my wife.
0: TG,
12: stop it.
8: Don't.
0: I crushed it.
8: Don't. You're going to be fired after today.
0: What? The elevator?
12: Yeah. I thought you had different rules.
8: Yeah, we do, and he's just broken two of them.
12: Oh, have you?
0: Yeah.
9: Yeah, anyway, it's all right,
0: you win some, you lose some.
9: Yeah, win Judge some, yeah.
8: Is
9: yeah.
8: last
12: you lose,
8: day.
12: So, you lose more.
0: That's right.
8: Hindy will be in tomorrow instead of Judge.
0: The listeners get will be on. Happy.
9: Hindy, our New South Wales listeners will be hearing from you shortly on the Rush Hour.
12: Yeah, 4 p.m. with Maroon.
9: Oh, there you go. We'll listen to you then.
12: Thanks, Pringle.
9: Thanks for coming in.
12: Thanks for having me in, guys.
0: Thank you, brother.
9: Lou and Judge and Triple M. Give us a call, 133353. We're playing you versus Lou next.
10: This is the Early Drive Home with Lou and Judge.
9: It's Lou and Judge on Triple M. Time for this. Oh yeah, we've got an Amaysim 365 SIM plan, including unlimited 240 gigabyte with 365-day expiry worth $320.
0: That's amazing.
9: Yeah. 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
0: That's amazing. Hey, we got Maddie on the line.
8: Hey, Mads.
13: Hello. How you doing, Mummy and Daddy?
8: Yeah, good.
0: Yeah. How are you going?
8: Daughter.
0: Yeah, daughter. How are you, daughter?
13: Yes, I'm well, thank you. Yeah.
8: How's your general knowledge?
13: Hopefully it's good enough. Mm. Hopefully, fingers crossed.
0: I think you're going to do amazing. Now, Maddie, I'm going to read the questions first to get the answer. Gets the point. No need to buzz in. Are you ready, daughter?
13: Yes, I'm ready.
0: Hey, Mum, you ready?
8: Yeah, Mummy's ready.
0: Well, in that case. Now, which team got knocked out of the World Cup this morning?
8: Brazil, Portugal, Puerto Rico. England.
9: No.
8: Australia. USA.
0: It's France.
8: Not Australia.
0: France. What is the chemical name for rust called? Hard yoga.
9: This is tough.
8: O2.
0: That's oxygen. It's iron oxide. What does por favor mean in Spanish?
8: Thank you. Please.
0: Correct,
13: thank
0: Lou.
13: You very much.
0: Correct, Lou. The Seven Network has poached which TV show from Channel 10?
8: I'm asleep. Get me out of here.
0: Good girl. To Lou for two. How many countries?
8: Oh, amazing.
0: How many countries are in the European Union?
8: 12. 17. 19.
0: Go up.
8: 21.
0: Up.
8: 22.
9: 23. More.
8: 21. 25.
0: Jesus, ladies, it's 27. What is Supergirl's Earth name?
8: Candace. Sarah.
0: Owens.
8: Lucy.
0: Kara Danvers.
13: Barbara.
0: Material Girl is a song by
8: Madonna.
0: Who?
8: Madonna.
0: giving it to Maddie, you jumped in. That's my little Maddie Donna. Which actor was the first to portray James Bond?
8: Not Pierce.
0: Trick question. Definitely not Pierce Brosnan.
8: That other guy. No, you know the one.
0: You're thinking of Sean Connery and you're wrong. Oh. It's Barry Nelson. NRT is the code for which airport? It's not what you think.
9: How tough are these questions?
8: Yeah, what the hell?
0: This is general knowledge,
9: Ash,
0: right?
9: Ash has outdone herself here.
0: This is good, Ash. No, Ash, this is good.
9: This is good.
8: New Round Town. New Round Town.
13: Airport.
0: Tokyo, Japan. I'm king of the world is a line from which movie?
8: Lion King. Gladiator.
0: James Cameron.
8: Avatar.
9: Boat, big boat.
8: Titanic.
0: Oh. I'm giving it to Maddie because it's too easy.
8: How?
9: Okay, well.
8: How?
0: What's the score, girls?
9: Oh, to all.
0: Oh, to all.
8: Oh, no.
0: Okay. What is the chemical symbol for oxygen?
8: O2. Take the Mason and Maddie.
9: It's not O2.
8: 02.
0: I thought it was.
9: O? Isn't it just O?
0: Oh, yes.
9: It's just O.
0: Oh, whatever.
8: You got the details.
0: Oh, yeah, because O2.
9: O2 is only when it's...
0: Yeah, it's O. Yeah, I think it's O.
8: Well done.
9: Oh, it's all thanks to Amazing. Little Judge and Triple M, let's check the DMs next.
0: Amazing effort.
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14: This is Triple M's Early Drive Home with Lou and Judge.
9: Lou and Judge on Triple M. It is that time where we open up the Instagram direct messages, the DMs, and have a little read.
8: I've got them today.
0: Have you?
8: Because you stole them yesterday.
0: Oh, dude, that was a bit of fun. Just mixing it up. I've just been a bit wacky, mate.
8: DM thief?
0: Yeah, thief.
8: Yeah. What men use as a travel bag.
0: Oh, good.
8: Yeah.
9: Yes.
0: Good.
8: I've gone bagless before, just grabbed everything and left. Imagine just at the airport, is everything under your arms? Yeah,
0: I love that
8: it's
0: everything as well, so there's multiple things.
9: I've gone bagless.
0: I've gone back, just grabbed everything and left. Yeah, mate, there you go. I love the thought of on the conveyor belt for the scanner, just heaps of stuff.
8: Thrown in one of the baskets.
0: It's just like a pair of shoes, a toilet brush, a toothbrush. A T-shirt. Hat.
8: Some toothpaste. Oh, yeah, a pair of jocks. The female mind cannot comprehend this level of freedom. Oh, can I say, I'm moving house this weekend, and they were like, pack a little overnight bag so that, you know, you've got your stuff when you move in between. Even that, I'm like, oh, my God, what am I going to put in that? Like, it's half a day and one night.
0: Can I just be honest? I do the opposite of this sometimes.
8: Yeah.
0: I'll come back from somewhere and then just live out of my bag for the rest of the week.
8: No, yeah. I my suitcase is still packed from Thailand.
0: Yeah.
8: I don't need anything to bugger it.
0: It's already there. It's compact. Yeah.
8: Women hate how little it takes for a man to be content.
0: Seriously.
9: Yeah.
0: It's like it annoys you that we can just do that.
8: Yeah, well, that like little things like my partner does. I'm like, don't you worry about that? And he's like, nah. Bugger it. Yeah. Doesn't matter. Yeah. I'm like, how?
0: Live free, man.
9: It's not hurting anyone.
8: Yeah, freedom, guys. Woo.
0: Hey, man. Live free, man.
8: Well, guess what tomorrow is?
9: Oh, no.
8: Thrust Thursday.
0: Woo! Okay, all this live free and now we don't live free.
8: Yeah, now it's my time, boys. Be content. Yeah, on Thrust Thursday.
0: Bugger.
8: See you tomorrow. See thrusting around.
0: See ya, LP. Oh, no.
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And he's up there. What's that? Hawaiian noises.

0: have thought that this drumbeat sample is actually one of Australia's biggest hits? 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
2: go,
1: Georgie.
2: Ashy.
1: Go,
2: go
1: Ashy.
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1: Ashy.
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19: 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Got ourselves a road closure following a previous crash in Charleston, Onkaparinga Valley Road between Hartman Road and Springhead Road. At road plates in use, Regency Park, Grand Junction Road near Dunstan Road, speeds at 40 both ways. 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That's the latest traffic on Adelaide's 104.7 Triple M.
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21: Hi there, I'm Amy Goggin. Sensitive medical records and personal info is potentially being compromised after a cyber attack on an Australian healthcare provider. Partnered Health runs nearly 60 clinics across the country. Sunrise reporter Jasmine Turling says patients were notified 3 weeks after the breach.
22: Now, it's identified more than a dozen of its clinics across Melbourne, Sydney, Canberra and Queensland as being impacted by this breach.

0: It seems nationally buyers are shying away from auctions. There's been a sharp fall in monthly auction numbers, according to a new Cotality report. Nationally, the auction share dropped from nearly 45% in November to just over 30% in June. Overseas, and New Zealand has reported its first case of H5N1 bird flu. And in World Cup action, England and Argentina are battling it out right now for a spot in Monday's final against Spain. Right now, the score locked at 0-0.
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2: Triple M Adelaide. Sport.
0: A bad time at the moment, but building good foundations, says Nate Caddy. The key forward recently re-signed until the end of 2031. Caddy on 7 addressing those comments from his dad at a lunch that James Heard will be his next coach.
3: I don't know whether he was intoxicated or not when he said it, but I've heard he was. But, you know, it is what it is, and you know, he's entitled to his opinion. He doesn't know anything. I don't know anything. People online saying that I knew, and that was like why I signed on. It wasn't that.
0: Tonight it's Geelong v St.
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2: Well, Jazz, our producer's just wandered in.
3: Morning, Jazzy.
4: Good morning, team.
2: What are you doing?
3: Had a bit of a question for us.
4: Had a bit of a question for you, and I think a lot of people might be battling with this right now during winter. We were on leave last week, and I went away, and I was in a lot of public spaces. Unfortunately, got a little bit of a cold. Blowing your nose in public. Can you do? I just let rip, and it's pretty loud. And I got a few, you know, daggers thrown at me, and I realised maybe I'm in the minority here. Can you do it?
2: Well, as long as you're not spraying it over people, and you know, being
3: I'm
2: the sound about it is
5: horrendous. Look, I'm saying this, and yet I actually did this on the weekend because I had severe hay fever on the weekend. And instead of continually sneezing at the table, I did blow my nose at the table. But I think it's a bit of a no-no when you hear this massive thing of snot coming out. Yeah. People are eating.
2: Well, you're not doing it at the dining table.
5: So I actually apologise for something I did.
2: At the dining table.
4: Yeah, well, see, I did it too.
5: Because I was sneezing and I had to stop. And I actually took a handkerchief with me because I was sneezing.
3: You're both disgusting.
2: If you didn't mean to do it.
4: And I just blocked the nostril and let rip.
2: Yeah. At the dining table.
4: Well, I couldn't breathe.
3: Get up, go
2: get
3: for
2: up
3: a little
2: move.
5: Yeah, you have to walk away.
2: Yeah, you remove yourself. I think if you can remove yourself, you remove if yourself you can, at the sure. dinner table.
3: Because, okay, I'm the wrong person to ask this because I have a huge aversion to S-N-O-T.
5: You don't like it, do you?
3: Yes, and P-H-L-E-G-M. I cannot be around it and the sounds of it as well. But also, like, when you blow your own nose and everyone is there and you're listening to it and they're listening, it's an awkward it's an awkward thing. Just go. It's almost a bathroom activity, in my opinion. It's like going to the toilet out of your face. I just think it's just
5: going to the toilet out of your face.
3: Like, it's like bodily fluids,
5: yeah.
3: And it's gross and disgusting, and you've got to dispose of the remnants.
5: Yeah.
3: So, but it is. It's a bowel movement from the nose.
5: A bowel movement from the nose.
3: Yeah.
5: Does that make you feel better, Jess?
4: No, not at all. No. Now I realise what I've been doing in front of everyone.
3: I've been going to the toilet at the table.
2: And you ditch, you've let right at the table.
5: Oh, no. No, I don't. Yeah, I feel bad. I don't like it. But.
4: Yeah. No, okay. Fair enough.
2: So maybe how many times did you do it?
4: Oh, often. Yeah. It was only the last couple of days I realised I had a few eyes looking at me and I was thinking, oh, maybe I'm in
3: the
4: wrong.
3: You're going to be that old man on the bus with a hanky absolutely honking all the way down the O-barn.
5: Yeah. Hanky or tissues?
2: Oh, no.
4: Oh, tissues for sure.
5: Really?
2: You're not rocking
5: a
2: hanky.
5: See, I've mentioned this before. Yeah, I use a hanky.
2: Oh, yeah, but you wear
5: cardigans. I want tissues.
2: You use
5: a hanky
2: straight
5: still. Through them. You end up with your fingers through them and they're wet and they're
2: how many hankies do you own?
5: Oh, a few. But
2: seriously?
5: I don't use them often. But I don't take one every day.
2: Only when you got a little
5: I
2: cold.
5: I need it when it's essential.
4: How often would it be a one-day use? How long do you let them before you clean them?
5: No, anyway. Yeah, sure.
4: Yeah, okay.
3: I wouldn't wear my school uniform once because I got it out of the dryer and one of Dad's hankies had gone through with it. And I went, I'm not wearing this. You can't just put a hanky raw straight in the wash. That's disgusting.
2: Do you wash them on their own when you put a hanky in there? Or, like, where does the... Surely the...
3: Do you have
2: contents go on other items of clothing when they go in the wash?
4: I wouldn't want my clothes in with them.
2: Put them in with the sock. Put them in with the socks and jocks.
3: No.
4: And the undies, good little concoction.
3: Dirty nappy. All in.
5: Awkward concoction.
2: God, this is ridiculous. Morning, everyone having breakfast out there as well. All right, thanks for coming in, Jess.
4: Really important topic
2: there.
4: It's Rudits and Loz. Triple M
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9: 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Got ourselves a road closure in place following a previous crash in Charleston on Cabringa Valley Road between Hartman Road and Springhead Road. Road plates in use. Following urgent works, Grand Junction Road near Dunstan Road and Regency Park. 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That's the latest traffic on Adelaide's 104.7 Triple M.
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2: When do I get paid?
3: It's time for Joe's Joke. Which Rosciutto kid's telling jokes today? Is it Joe, Nick, Tom, Sophie, Rosie or Rocco? Spin the Rosciutto kid wheel.
4: We got Tommy Rosciutto there. G'day, Tom.
5: Hello.
6: G'day, Tommy.
4: How are the school holidays going? What have you been up to?
5: Nothing really, just running around and stuff.
4: Running around, right. Making your own fun. Now, Dad went fishing last week. How many of the kids did he take with him?
5: He took none.
4: None? Oh. What was the story there? Did you want to go?
5: Yeah, I wanted to go fishing, but he didn't want me to come.
6: You didn't deserve it, you little bugger. I needed a bit of dad time, didn't I, Tom?
5: Yeah.
7: Speaking of parent time, how's your mum coping with everyone on school holidays?
5: She's been basically cleaning all holidays.
4: Cleaning?
7: Cleaning?
4: Oh, no. Well, that's not much fun.
6: Well, can't your kids clean up after yourselves?
5: No.
7: So she's just walking around cleaning up after everyone. Oh, poor mum.
6: Is she okay this morning?
5: Yeah.
6: Yeah, just?
5: Yeah.
6: She going to work anyway soon. You'll be able to run amok today.
5: Yeah, she's cleaning the couch right now.
6: Oh, what happened on the couch? Did the dog jump up there or something?
5: No, she's just tidying the couch, like putting the pillows back.
6: Oh, right.
7: Well, that's what happens is when everyone's home, all the stuff gets in the skewy.
4: So when Mum goes to work, who's in charge?
5: Me.
7: Yes.
4: Right, how old are you?
5: I'm 10.
4: Right,
6: yeah. You're the boss though, aren't you?
5: Yep.
6: Righto. Good boy. Right. How's Rocco going to handle the fact you're going to be boss, you reckon?
5: He'll be pretty angry.
6: Well, make the most of it. Good luck with that one.
4: Now, have you got any jokes for us?
5: Two.
4: Righto. Nice. What's the first one?
5: My mate David had his ID stolen. So now we call him Dave.
6: Good one, Tommy. Like that. Good start. What else you got for us?
5: Bruce Lee was fast, but he had an even faster brother.
6: Did he? What was his name?
5: Suddenly.
6: Good on you, Tommy. Great jokes, mate. You have a good day. You keep running that house and keep it nice and clean so Mum's not angry tonight, all right?
5: Yeah.
0: Triple M Breakfast with Roo, Dits and Loz.
2: When do I get paid?
3: It's time for Joe's Joke.
6: All right, let's head to Brayview Primary School. G'day, Luca.
8: Hello.
6: Hi. Hello, Luca. How old are you?
8: Six.
6: Wow. When did you turn six? I only thought you were five.
8: November.
6: Oh, you're nearly six and a half.
4: Now, Luca, are you keen to run out with the Crows?
8: Yes.
4: So, if you did, who's your favourite player? Who would you like to run out with?
8: Jordan Dawson.
4: Wow. What number does he wear? 12.
8: 12.
4: Yeah, that's right. Exactly. Yeah, there you go. Now, what do you like doing at school, Luca?
8: Playing with my friends.
7: Me too. That's the best.
6: Are you a little bit naughty, Luca?
8: No.
6: You sure about that?
7: No.
6: Don't lie to me, please.
7: He would never lie.
6: Nah, Luca's not naughty.
7: No. Very good. All right, Luca.
4: Now, have you got a joke for us, Luca?
8: Yes.
4: Okay, what is it?
8: There are two snakes in the jungle. One snake says to the other, "Are we supposed to be poisonous?" And the other snake says, "Why? Because I've just bit my lips," as the first snake.
7: I just bit my lip.
4: Okay. Well, Luca, that joke was so good, we're going to let you run out with the Crows.
6: Oh, and Jordan Dawson as well, Luca.
8: Thank you.
6: Good boy. What are you doing today on school holidays? Anything good?
8: Going to Jungle and Langa.
4: Oh. Right. Okay. Well, that sounds good.
6: That sounds like fun.
7: It does sound fun.
6: All right, mate. Well done, and we'll see you down at Adelaide Oval next Thursday night.
8: Okay. Yeah.
6: Okay. See you, mate.
4: See ya.
6: Yeah.
4: You're right, mate.
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1: 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Watch out for a road closure in Charleston due to a previous crash on Cabringa Valley Road between Hartman Road and Springhead Road. Road plates in use following urgent works, Regency Park, Grand Junction Road near Dunstan Road, speeds at 40 both ways. 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That's the latest traffic on Adelaide's 104.7 Triple M.
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4: It's Thursday, July 16. Good morning, I'm Sean Maynard. A man will face court today after allegedly assaulting police and a member of the public in the CBD. Police say the 23-year-old from Rosewater gave a false name, then ran from officers in Rundle Mall. A woman and two police officers later had to be taken to hospital. He's been charged with multiple offences, including aggravated robbery and assaulting an emergency worker. Well, Crows defender Josh Worrell, he's been reported by police over a crash that left a pedestrian injured last Friday. The 25-year-old accused of running a red light and facing allegations of aggravated driving without due care. Worrell expected to face court at a later date. An Aussie healthcare provider has been hit by a cyber attack. No sensitive medical records or personal info were stolen, we're told. Partnered Health is now investigating. And action underway at the World Cup to see who will take on Spain in the final. England making three changes to their side, just the one for Argentina. And a short time ago, England leading 1-0.
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4: Adelaide rookie Balon O'Brien set to make his AFL debut at Adelaide Oval this Saturday against Fremantle. Senior player Miles Bergman also backing in. Stand-in skipper Willem Jones.
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4: Mostly sunny and 16 in Adelaide today. Sunny and 17 tomorrow. 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
20: Oh, good morning, everybody. You can do two things at once, you know. Watch the World Cup and listen to us at the same time. if you haven't seen it, England lead Argentina 1-0 in the semi-final.
21: Wow. Who's favourite out of these two, like in this game?
20: Hard to say, really.
19: Yeah.
20: I mean, Messi, they've got the best player in the world, Argentina. But anyway, England lead 1-0. We've got an exciting morning coming up, though. Other stuff happening. I feel for Josh Worrell and the publicity this poor lad's getting over this car incident. We're going to get to the bottom of this. So Rich from Stanley & Co. is going to come on and tell us...
21: Is he going to go to jail?
20: What could actually happen?
21: It's hard to be an intercept defender from in there, isn't it?
20: It is.
21: He's been charged, has been reported for aggravated driving without due care and failing to present to police quickly enough.
20: Yeah.
19: Because he was in the hospital with the person waiting with
20: actually
19: them.
20: Drove him to hospital, yeah. Stayed with him. Made sure he was all right.
19: But,
20: anyway.
19: So, you know, the thing is, like, in those moments, if it's your first time dealing with something like that, you actually don't necessarily know that you've got to do in 90 minutes.
20: No,
19: you know, that's
20: the
19: not
20: rules,
19: something
20: yeah.
19: that everybody
20: anyway,
19: knows off the top of
20: let's
19: their
20: find
19: head.
20: Out all of the legalities of it and
19: bloody
20: what could
19: hell.
20: Or couldn't. Hey, Lambo guy is coming to Adelaide. This could be a great story for all of us.
21: Adrian Portelli.
20: Cheap petrol.
21: Well,
19: yes.
21: Petrol might be rising very, very shortly, so his timing could be perfect.
20: He's going to open up petrol stations in Adelaide that will, he said wholesale prices.
21: Have we chatted to a billionaire?
20: I work with one every morning. I don't know.
21: Good on you, Hamish.
19: Hammer does this because he loves it.
21: He just loves it.
19: Love the game.
20: But this will be interesting. So the Lambo guy is going to join us and tell us what his plans are.
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18: Yeah, big show on the way with Roo, Dits and Loz. 5 degrees in the city at the moment. Very frosty, but a mostly sunny top of 16 on the way. You are on Triple M with Roo, Dits and Loz. Good morning, Adelaide. Buddy, you're a boy.

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5: Something I've never been aware of living here in Adelaide is that Rundle Mall smells of bird poo and apparently rotting bird feces.
0: Oh.
5: I didn't know this.
6: Since when?
5: That I go in there a lot. I don't know, but
0: the
5: council... Sorry?
0: How old are you?
5: 62.
0: You haven't smelled it before?
5: Never noticed.
0: Might not be an issue then.
5: No, it is, because the council, how's this, Adelaide City Council, has spent $24 million on consultants, not just for this.
0: Not just for the
5: But this was one of the things they had to spend money on. They spent 70 grand to get an expert down there to tell them how to get rid of the...
6: Is it like...
0: 70,000 70 to
5: grand.
0: Get someone to go there.
5: They've spent $24 million on consultants in 18 months.
0: Yeah. What?
6: I think
5: 70,000 on bird experts.
6: Look, we
0: come on.
6: We don't actually. We can say it sounds ridiculous, but there might be more to it than driving down there and having a look at the bird poo.
5: Yeah, yeah, for sure.
6: I mean, hey, as someone who has basically paid that in parking fees, I am skeptical.
0: If you're trying to get Ace Ventura there to work it out, then it might
5: expensive.
0: Cost 70 grand.
5: But Loz, over the journey, tell me, if you say to your friends, I'll meet you in the Rundle Mall Saturday morning, does everyone go, oh, no, it stinks in
6: never.
5: There?
0: Never.
5: I've never heard of it.
6: Adelaide isn't a stinky place.
5: No.
6: We're very clean.
5: Well, someone's charging money for it.
6: Mm. Yeah. I bet you someone... No, I'm not going to say this because I could get sued. Mm. No.
5: Okay.
6: Someone's I was going to say, if you wouldn't be surprised if someone's... family friend is a bird poo expert.
0: Oh,
6: you know what I'm saying?
5: So you just said it anyway.
6: I'm joking. That was satire. Joke.
0: Yeah.
6: Under codes, you're allowed to do that.
0: It takes the sting out of it. Hey, Loz, I'm just delving into your territory here a little bit. A full dinosaur fossil has been sold. A T-Rex, 12 metres long, lived over 66... Well, between 66 and 72 million years ago.
6: Whoa!
0: I had seven bidders bidding for this dinosaur. $71 million it got knocked down at. How good's that? How big's that?
6: That's
5: $71 million.
0: $71 million.
6: Was it sold to a museum or
0: just
6: some
0: person? Sold to some person who wanted to pay $71 million for
5: Adelaide
0: a dinosaur.
5: City Council.
0: I don't know what they're going to do with it, but
6: The scientists. I'm just reading about this. Scientists aren't necessarily happy because they like to keep a hold of these things and keep them for science.
7: Posterity.
6: Yeah. So we don't know what are they. Is this guy going to do to the dinosaur?
0: Oh, I don't know.
6: He
0: might dress it up and run around the streets and scare people.
6: Look at my dinosaur. Ain't she pretty?
5: Now, Loz, you've just been away on holidays in Bali. While you're away, you're the sort that posts every photo. Here I am with a cocktail. Here I am by the pool. Here I am.
6: I did a couple of little stories while I was there, but not a grid post till I got home.
5: Right. An ex-burglar is working with the police and security authority, says it's a no-no. Do not tell people via Facebook or Insta or any of those things that, hey, we're away on holidays. The house is empty.
6: Yeah.
0: They're going to have a giveaway.
5: Yeah.
6: Well, someone was staying at my house.
5: Burglars love it. Oh, really? Okay.
6: Yeah.
0: So she just has to deal with the burglar coming in. That's all.
5: Yeah.
6: Well, one of the reasons why I bought a ute was so it just looks like some big bloke's always home. I'm not even joking. Because it's a really good security measure. If they think, oh, some girl lives there by herself, won't go there. Some angry tradie who hasn't had his invoices paid, living there.
5: Yeah. All right, and just to finish on a lighter note, we did like this story this morning, but this was in the US Parliament.
6: Mm.
5: There's a fellow, US Minority Senate Leader, whatever that means, Chuck Schumer, 75-year-old gent, was having a real crack at Donald Trump when this happened.
8: Now on Iran and the NDAA. When all the Trump administration can say about his disastrous war with Iran is that Vietnam was worse.
0: Right, let's get back.
5: Yeah.
6: Let's hear it again.
8: Now on Iran and the NDAA.
5: Not a bad fart, as it goes.
0: Yeah, he must be on the granola.
5: Yeah.
6: We needed that fart.
5: But
6: we needed something like that
5: to
6: happen.
5: And him being 75, he probably didn't even realise he'd done it.
6: he kept going very, know what I mean?
5: Like
6: didn't miss a beat.
5: Ironically.
0: You know what that means?
5: What?
0: He's done it a heap of
6: times. Yeah.
5: But
6: he's
5: ironically as well.
6: It.
5: Yeah, but the batteries in his hearing aid are gone, I'd say. But
0: could be.
6: That's what happened with my nan.
5: Yeah, I would
6: let him rip.
5: The irony is he was talking about gas exports, among other things. No, he was. He was having a crack at it.
0: Should have sold that one.
6: Yeah. Who's exporting gas now, Chuck?
0: We got a lot of gas.
1: That's right, it's a loss. Triple M.
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9: 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Aldi, good different. Road closures in place in Charleston due to a previous crash on Caburinga Valley Road between Hartman Road and Springhead Road. Road plates in use after urgent works in Regency Park, Grand Junction Road near Dunstan Road. 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
0: Oh.
10: Rheem, over 80 years manufacturing in Australia.
5: Roo Dits and Laws, Argentina have just equalised with a thunderbolt of a goal.
1: Wow.
5: So it's 1-1 in the World Cup semi-final.
1: With 5 minutes.
5: Yeah,
1: left
5: 5 minutes to go.
6: Oh my God,
5: so
6: England's scored
0: extra time if it's
5: they'll
0: a
5: They'll probably go to extra time and then penalties. So
0: a pub owner's dream.
5: An amazing goal. By the Argentinians.
6: Whoa.
5: Yes. And they'll all need a good hot Rheem shower after
6: That's
5: the game.
6: That's
5: right.
0: Yeah. And before.
5: So this was meant to be a Rheem spot, that's why, yeah.
0: Yeah.
5: So
0: they'll all need a good hot shower.
5: No.
0: Well, probably because if you're at the pub too, you have beer spilled all over you.
5: Oh,
0: you have
5: to
0: shower when you get home from
5: the pub. That's right. Yep. Hey, as we said earlier, the Lambo guy will join us to tell us all about new petrol stations in Adelaide. Cheap petrol on its way.
1: Yeah, don't go anywhere. You are waking up with Roo, Dits and Loz live around Adelaide on 104.7 Triple M.

0: In the World Cup final, England and Argentina just about to finish regular time. It's 1-1. We will have the result for you and more in Triple M's Overnight Sport in 5 minutes.
1: There are just some things. I know we're, you know, progress is progress and things become digital and, you know, my phone is important. You know, I get it. But there are just some things that I think need to stay analog and they cannot go digital. And a perfect example of this was in Bali. The line up to a toilet was like 10 people long, right? Mm. And because there was only one toilet in this restaurant.
2: Yeah.
1: And eventually the bloke in there, people were going, what's going on? And there was an attendant. It was like a fancy restaurant. The guy who was the attendant knocked on the door. And the door opened a little bit and the guy went, mate, I can't figure out this bloody toilet. He's like, I've done a poo and I can't flush it and I don't know what to do. I was sort of next in line, I could hear it. And the guy's like, oh, okay, and he went in and it was a digital toilet and it wasn't obvious.
3: What's a digital toilet?
1: It was like an electronic toilet with the bidet in it that shoots water at you and cleans you and stuff like that. Uh-huh. And have you ever seen one of these?
2: Well, yeah, I think so. One. Yeah.
1: So it's like, you know, it looks like a toilet, but instead of there just being a flush, there's a screen. Right?
3: Really?
1: And there wasn't an obvious flush option.
2: Right.
1: And it was like malfunctioning because he'd pressed the wrong thing and it had taken him into like system settings. And he was like,
3: wow, you'd think it'd be really obvious, wouldn't you?
1: You would. But I think we need to, and he came out sort of walked past us and he just sort of said under his breath, he was like, whatever happened to just a bloody flush button? Like, you know, and it's true. You just can't. I think that we need to just leave some things the way they are.
2: Yeah.
1: I don't like fridges with TVs on them. I don't like...
3: They're actually good.
1: What do you mean?
3: I've got one.
4: Why do you need a TV in your fridge?
3: The best part about it is it rotates all your family photos on it. So when you're in the kitchen...
4: Oh, is that the fridge's function, really?
3: Well, it is, actually, yeah.
4: Is it?
3: It's on the fridge.
4: That's what I'm saying. Funny enough, I buy a fridge to keep things cold. Aren't I wacky?
3: All right, where do you put your photos then?
4: On a bloody picture frame on the next to the TV or something, or on a side table.
3: I'm just telling you, having rotating photos is better than having one photo in a picture frame.

0: Does your fridge keep things cold?
1: Yeah, it does. Okay, that too. Good. Yeah. Right.
2: What about...
0: So if I go in tomorrow...
1: You know how
0: I say,
1: car,
0: I'm going
1: you
0: to
1: drive
0: store,
1: your
0: say,
1: car and it has a clock?
0: I'm after some picture frames. I go there. There's one over there on that fridge.
3: It's a Fisher and Paykel.
0: Yeah. Yeah. I need four delivery blokes to bring it to you. And
2: Apple watches, I could leave them in the past. I don't like them.
0: No,
2: Apple
0: I don't watches. Either.
2: Because
0: no.
2: They monitor everything. They tell your heart rate. Yeah. Rah, rah, rah. Yeah. And then you've ever spent any time with someone with an Apple Watch? They are constantly looking at their Apple Watch.
0: Yeah. Mm.
2: Even if they're not checking the message, they see there's a message coming. Mm. Rah, rah, rah.
0: Yeah.
2: Phone you can still put in your bag.
0: Your watch is to tell the time.
2: Yeah, watches to tell the time. But it and the Bluetooth. Have you seen the? Jeez. So I bought a set of scales that like weigh you.
0: Yeah.
2: And I threw them out because they started sending information to my phone to because it was like a Bluetooth thing where it was like telling me all the details and all the data and everything, and it was like lining up with my phone. I said, I cannot have this information. I cannot have my scales messaging me and telling me where I'm. Yeah, I just can't have that in my life. So, so I go down to the tip and get weighed on the big scale.
1: Oh,
2: lost. Once a month.
0: Yep.
2: Yeah.
0: No, I'm with you. Argentina has scored again. They lead the World Cup semi-final 2-1.
2: Oh,
0: and there's only a couple of minutes of extra time left in the game. They've just scored twice within the last 5 to 10 minutes.
1: Still about 7 minutes, isn't it?
0: Yeah.
1: Yeah.
0: So Argentina 2-1 over England at the moment.
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3: 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In Charleston, a road closure following an earlier crash on Cabringa Valley Road between Hartman Road and Springhead Road. And road plates in use after urgent works. Regency Park, Grand Junction Road near Dunstan Road. 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Must end Monday only at Freedom. That's the latest traffic on Adelaide's 104.7 Triple M.
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5: Morning, I'm Sean Maynard. Well, the union representing fast food workers in SA is calling for safety screens to be rolled out at Adelaide's CBD restaurants after another alleged assault on a worker this week, this time at the Hungry Jack's on Pulteney Street. The SDA saying it's the second serious attack on a fast food employee in 6 months and wants stronger action to prevent workplace violence. A Manapara man has been charged after allegedly performing a burnout at Para Hills before crashing into a police car. Police saying the 32-year-old later returned an alleged roadside drug test for methamphetamine yesterday. His car impounded and his licence revoked. Police are urging residents and workers across Adelaide South to lock their vehicles after a spike in tool thefts from cars, utes. A number of incidents have been reported between May and June with opportunistic thieves targeting tools and work equipment left inside vehicles. Some households are having to choose between keeping the lights on and paying for other essentials. The Consumer Energy Report Card shows that more than one in five have skipped medical care or paying the rent or mortgage to cover rising electricity bills. Give me fuel. Checking Triple M Fuel Watch. Unleaded is sitting at around $1.64 a litre this morning. Diesel averaging a bit over $1.90 a litre.
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5: Mostly sunny and 16 in Adelaide today, sunny and 17 tomorrow, sunny 18 on Saturday. 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
9: Final whistle in the World Cup semi-final is only seconds away. Argentina lead England 2-1.
8: Messi. Oh, and England are in trouble. And maybe through Lautaro Martinez, they're going out to the semi-final stage. It's been header after header after header. And this one finds the back of the net.
9: Yeah, England led 1-0 after 55 minutes and then two amazing Argentinian goals as England press again. We're watching this live in the studio, saved by the keeper, but it's 2-1. And surely the final whistle. They played over 11 minutes of added time in this second half. So it looks as though Argentina will play Spain in the final on the 20th. All right, let's talk AFL, shall we? The other football. Port Adelaide's Miles Bergman has spent a lot of time in the midfield at training this week, so that's where he could play this weekend.
10: A lot of sore boys and a lot of injured boys coming into the start of the week, but we've been driving really hard on positive attitude and driving the energy around the club. And with a lot of young boys as well, they bring a lot of energy. So I think it's been pretty good this week, and we're just optimistic with all the opportunities we get with new people coming in, new roles played and that sort of thing. So wherever people get to play and get to move to is pretty exciting.
9: Yeah, the Power take on Fremantle on Saturday afternoon.
11: Got a new debutant as well, Diz.
9: Yeah, there's another one. Sixth rookie of the season, 19-year-old from Norwood, Baylen O'Brien.
12: Wasn't expecting it at all. I honestly thought it was going to be someone else. So, yeah, I'm over the moon.
11: So I called mum first, but then, yeah, daddy didn't pick up the phone. So I went to mum, called mum.
12: Come on, dad, pick the phone. He's from Woodner.
9: Classic, yeah, boy dad. From Woodner on a farm. Oh. Yeah. Came down to Ross Trevor College and then played at Nord, so good on him.
12: Good on you, young fella. Go for it.
9: All right, what's happening with Crows selection, Root?
12: Crows selection, that will happen tonight, but ways are pointing towards Hugo Hall-Kahan just coming back for Rory Laird. We heard Tex Walker in here the other day saying he might play, might not, so we don't know. We'll find out that tonight as well. Plenty of players in the SANFL that could come in. Cow Archie, Luke Pedler, Isaac Cumming, amongst a few of them, so we'll watch that for that tonight.
9: All right, Thursday night footy, Geelong hosts St Kilda. The Cats have made 7 changes.
12: Yeah, and we're talking about managing players like Tex Walker in the bump, which you can go and listen to our podcast, search Roo Dits and Loz on the Listener app. They have managed 3 players and they've had 4 injuries as well, so a whopping 7 changes.
9: Mm. Hey,
12: that'll be a close game down there. They haven't won down there for a very long time, St Kilda.
9: Yeah.
12: This is a big... If Geelong lose, I don't know if they can win the premiership. They'll slip out of top 6, I reckon, and Saints will be right up in there.
9: Well, they're depleted. AFL Players Association have released a couple of interesting reports or findings, Roo. 80% of players are concerned about the long-term effects of concussion. They've also revealed this. This is terrible. 2/3 of AFL players have copped online abuse in the past year.
12: Yeah, I'm surprised that the 2/3 bit's not higher. I'm not surprised about 80% because, you know, it'd be stupid if you're not concerned. It's just how concerned you are for me would be the interesting part of that conversation.
9: And the final whistle has gone. Argentina will play Spain in the World Cup final.
13: There you go. That's our look at sport. All thanks to Weeks Homes with up to $50,000 worth of inclusions. Discover different with Weeks Homes. And speaking of sport, tonight, Triple M rocks footy Cats. These Saints, catch all the action live from 6 here or on the Listener app.

0: It's Rooted to Laws waking up for your Thursday here. Triple M's greatest hits had to start somewhere. So if you know every drum beat and every guitar riff behind our favourite songs, you could win cash while you work. Our strip sessions are back from 9 today. Keep it locked.
1: Adrian Portelli leaves his yellow Lamborghini in the driveway at the block.
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3: 3.5 million.
2: Now, he's bringing his discount fuel empire to South Australia. Please welcome to Triple M Breakfast...
4: Jazz Adrian Portelli.
2: Adrian Portelli.
5: Yeah, this is very exciting. No, Adelaide, Adrian, good morning. Welcome to Triple M.
6: Good morning, guys. How are we going?
5: Good. Yeah, tell us about your expansion into Adelaide. What's happening?
6: Oh, we're coming to South Australia, baby. We're bringing cheap fuel to South Australia.
5: Cheap fuel, okay. Good. So how do you do it? How do you make it cheap?
6: How do I make it cheap? Yeah. I literally just sell it for what I buy it for. Wholesale price.
7: What? Cost price.
6: Yeah.
7: Well, because you're a good bloke.
6: You know what? I'm just here to disrupt the market and keep everyone honest.
5: I smell a bit of a rat, Adrian. You'd be running at a loss if you sell it totally at wholesale. What about staffing and, you know, all of the extras that you need to pay for?
6: The goal is to break even. That's the goal. All
5: right.
6: As long as I break even, as long as I don't lose money, I can keep this going.
8: I was just going to say, if the end goal is to disrupt the market, like, why? Why do you care so much about that if you're not in it for profit?
6: Oh, look, this has been going on for a number of years where I've obviously got a rewards club, a large membership base, and I had some discussions with some other big fuel retailers and just wanted some sort of discount for my members, and, you know, they wouldn't give me any, so I said, it's either you give me a discount or I'll go open up my own petrol station. And sure enough, a year later, here we are.
8: Wow.
5: Yeah. And look, I'm not trying to be negative here in any way when I ask this question or any of these questions. I'm really keen to know more. But so the others haven't tried to boycott you? Like, to, you know, whether the BP, Shell, all the big companies, don't they go to the wholesalers and say, don't provide any fuel to this bloke?
6: I think the wholesalers are making money as well. So.
5: Yeah, okay.
6: You know, I don't think they'd want to cut. You know, we move a large volume of fuel, as you can imagine, and that'd be taking a loss as well. So we actually buy from some of these fuel retailers anyway. So everyone's making a buck, consumer wins. Yeah,
7: it's corner of South Road and Dawes Road, Edwardstown. Yeah, it's going to be the site. Now, I'm led to believe it's going to be open in around about 6 to 8 weeks. Is that right?
6: That's the plan. Okay. It's out of our control, but that is the plan.
7: And do you have to be a member to buy there? Do you have to pay a subscription to be able to buy the petrol or not?
6: Yeah. So most of our customers are already members. This is just an additional bonus for them. We were going to open it to everyone, and then I, last minute, like literally 24 hours before we opened the Melbourne store, I said, you know what? Let's just make it members only. That way, you know, we've got more control of who comes in and out. You know, we can provide a good service for our members, and they're not waiting for just, you know, general public that aren't members to use the service.
7: How much is it to be a member?
6: $99 for the entire year.
7: Okay, so not as bad. Long as you save more than $100 on the price of petrol, you win.
6: Well, we've been open for 10 weeks. On average, we've been 20 to 30 cents cheaper than the Victorian
7: really?
6: Average. So, yeah.
7: Wow.
6: We're not talking about a few cents here. We're talking, there's a considerable difference.
5: And are you like the others? Will you be like a supermarket as well?
6: Yeah, we're opening a supermarket now. I've just come down to the Melbourne store. So we're starting to fit that out, and we'll be bringing a supermarket to SA as well. So they'll all fall under the $199 membership.
8: You're going to charge $12 for 2 bottles of pump too, or are you going to do a solid?
6: No, we're same deal is going to work with the supermarkets. We're going to go wholesale.
8: Okay. Wow.
6: So that's amazing. I think it's going to annoy a lot of people. That one's going to annoy a lot of people.
5: Yeah. Well, how many outlets do you aim to have in South Australia, do you think?
6: Oh, look, if I can get half a dozen to a dozen, I'll be happy with that.
5: Yeah. All right. Jeez. Mate, this is revolutionary and incredible that you're doing this.
6: No worries. I can't wait to open the doors and so you can guys come and check it out.
7: What's it like being a billionaire?
8: Does it feel like anything on the inside?
7: Come on, tell us the truth.
6: Nah, mate. Everyone comes for you, mate. You're an easy target for everyone.
5: And I just heard the indicator going. Are you in the Lambo right now?
6: Maybe, but bring out all this stuff.
5: Well, that's a yes.
8: The difference is that he makes his phone calls from a Lamborghini, not an old bank.
5: Hey, Adrian, as I said, mate, this is really exciting, and if all of this stacks up, it's going to be great for the consumer. So, good luck with it, and we look forward to seeing you here.
6: Thanks so much, guys. Thank you. Have a great day.
5: There is the Lambo guy, Adrian Portelli.
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10: 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Got ourselves a road closure in place following a previous crash in Charleston, Onkabringer Valley Road between Hartman Road and Springhead Road. Road plates in use after urgent works, Regency Park, Grand Junction Road near Dunstan Road, speeds at 40 both ways. 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That's the latest traffic on Adelaide's 104.7 Triple M.
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8: I am a bit type A with my... with one thing in my life, and that's if I'm having people over or I'm getting a house inspection or whatever, I'd like it to be perfect.
5: Yeah.
8: When I'm by myself, I don't care. But I don't like getting in trouble, and I always feel like, even as a grown-up, I'm about to get told off all the time. Like, there's this sort of, like, oh, someone's going to tell me off. So whenever I have a house inspection, I make sure everything is perfect. And I'm usually home when she comes by, and we have a good chat, and she checks everything out, and maybe there'll be, like, one or two things, like, you know, the air-conditioned vent needs to be brushed out or something like that. But the house is in good nick. This time,
0: how full-on are they about these inspections, by the way?
8: Pretty full-on.
0: Are they?
8: Yeah. Like, all the weeds have to be done, the lawns have to be mowed, can't have any cobwebs anywhere.
0: And the ramifications if you don't do it, what happens?
8: They just tell you, you just have to do it. You got to do it,
0: and if you don't do it, you might get evicted.
8: Yeah, yeah, or it could lead to just, you know, for more...
0: Bad rating?
8: Yeah, I think there's stuff like that.
0: Okay.
8: Me, personally, I just don't want to be in the bad books.
0: Yep.
8: Anyway, Sam does a great job, and she's nice, but she's very thorough.
0: Mm-hmm.
8: And when I was in Bali, I had a house inspection and I left the house in perfect order and I was a bit, you know, like, I had to leave a few sheets out because they weren't dry yet, and so I left her a note saying, sorry, the sheets are drying, rah, rah. Anyway, I get an email when I'm gone and it says, house is in good nick. If you could just clean the marks off of the wall over the mirror in the hallway, that'd be great. And I went, marks on the wall? The mirror in the hallway? I said, what the hell's that?
0: Yeah, sounds like...
8: So I don't know what's going on. And she's apparently with black marks on the wall. So the whole time away, I'm having a good time. And then every now and then I go, marks on the wall in the hallway. Right. I just couldn't get it out of my head.
0: Yeah.
8: Anyway, get home. First thing I do, put my suitcase down, walk straight into the hallway.
5: Marks on the wall.
8: And lo and behold, there are two big black handprints on the wall.
5: What?
8: Above my mirror. And I've gone, oh my God, I've got a poltergeist. Like, there's something in there. Because I haven't been up there. And even if I touch the wall, I don't have dirty hands.
0: It's not your house, mate.
8: Not my house, mate. I don't really have a house. My cousin stays with me.
5: How high up are we talking? Off the ground?
8: Like, probably 2 metres above a door frame height. Right. Mm, so freaked me right out.
5: Mm.
8: Anyway, and I'm looking around and I'm scratching my head. And then I look up at the ceiling and I see the smoke alarm up there.
5: Yeah.
8: And I have a memory. About 2 weeks ago, I had my smoke alarm checked.
5: Yeah.
8: And the bloke came and he...
0: Oh, the batteries.
8: Yeah.
0: Yeah.
8: So I've just seen it play out in my head. I can see it all happening. It was sort of right under where the smoke alarm was. He's obviously climbed up his ladder.
5: Yeah.
8: Had a little bit of a...
5: bit of balance.
8: Put his hand on the wall. Mm. Had dirty hands because he was, you know, a tradie.
5: Right.
8: And then pulled his hands away, not noticing, and now he's climbed down.
5: Mm.
8: And this huge part of me wanted to email LJ Hooker immediately and go, it wasn't actually me or my fault. So it was the smoke alarm guy, actually, that you sent over. So, because I don't want to get in trouble, which I'm not going to do. But if you're listening, Sam, it was the smoke alarm guy. But the question is, whose job is it to clean that mark up? Like, should he have done it? Or
0: if he realised it was there, he probably should have.
8: Surely.
0: He might not have realised.
8: He would have seen that.
5: So... Our trade is responsible for cleaning up their mess.
8: And does it have to be immaculate?
5: Yeah.
8: Like the way that it was when you walked in? Or is it reasonable to leave a little bit of stuff behind?
0: Absolutely, they should.
5: Yeah.
0: Good ones do.
5: Yeah.
8: But do you pay for it? Because it's more time. Okay. Right.
5: So you're paying for their time to clean up.
8: Would I rather pay extra or just clean it up myself? You know, like
5: if a tradie, any tradie's listening, please, what are the rules?
8: Yeah.
5: How does it work? Who's responsible? Or could you look at me and say...
0: The good companies do it, and they'll probably say they're not charging you for it, but...
8: Yeah. But the mess is probably, you know, even though they're the one who made the mess, they had to make the mess because you asked them to do the job, so they shouldn't necessarily have to pay for cleaning it up.
5: I had to get an underground pipe fixed once. It was leaking, we could tell. And the plumber did the right thing. Looked at me, he said, you can dig the hole. He said, or I can dig. It's going to take hours, and I'll be charging you for the air. So why don't you dig the hole, and then when you've dug it, ring me, and I'll come fix the pipe.
8: You're kidding.
5: So I thought that was fair, and it was good of him to say that, because otherwise they just charge you for hours.
0: And then you just
5: hours.
0: Said, you dig it, and I'll pay for it.
8: Yeah.
5: So I'm not digging holes. Same question, can a tradie say to you, tell you what, you sweep up and clean up, then you're not paying for the hours that I'll stay here.
0: Absolutely.
8: Is that a conversation that actually happened?
5: What are the rules? 133353, what's acceptable, what isn't? How much dirt and, you know,
8: because it is a
5: rubble
8: gray
5: can
8: area.
5: You leave behind?
0: And give your business a little plug in the meantime while you do it. 133353.
1: Yep, give us a call. We're chatting out this morning as you wake up with Roo, Dits and Loz live around Adelaide on 104.7 Triple M.

0: We go on the way with Roo, Dits and Loz as they wake you up. Of course, Josh Worrell is in all the headlines at the moment. Is it a big beat up? Well, we're going to chat to a man who is going to be able to break it all down for us. Rich Stanley from Stanley & Co. is going to join us and really tell us whether he's going to go to jail or not. Yeah, no, that'd be tough. Mm. Yeah. So that on the way after 7 o'clock.
1: I got reprimanded in my house inspection for some marks on a wall a tradie left there. And I didn't realise they were there. And then afterwards I was like, well, you should have cleaned them up. And then I thought, wait, am I in charge of cleaning up after the... Oh, I don't even know. Whose job is it? And should we, you know, should we find out?
2: Let's go to Penfield. G'day, Michael. Are you a tradie?
3: Yeah, morning.
2: Yeah, just speak
3: up. I'm a tradie.
2: Yeah. All right.
4: What do you do, Michael?
3: I'm an air conditioning technician.
2: All right.
3: We should definitely be cleaning up after ourselves. I agree with you. I hope he didn't notice it and it wasn't just ignoring it.
2: Yeah. Right. Are you up in the roof right now, Michael?
3: No. I pulled over in the car.
2: Righto, mate. All good.
4: Righto. So you're again 100% responsibility of the tradie to leave everything spick and span?
3: Absolutely. Better than when we get there, I reckon.
1: Better.
4: Who do you work for, Michael?
3: Glow Heating, Cooling, Electrical down in Morsetville. We've got a branch down in Gawler as well.
4: All right.
1: And they'll clean your house too, folks. So,
2: what would you say to tradies who don't clean up after they do a job?
3: Lazy. You wouldn't hire them again, would you?
2: I wouldn't.
1: The bloke who did the thing at my place, he was a lovely guy.
2: Might
1: he was
2: have been
1: a
2: an
1: real
2: accident.
1: Sweeter.
2: You're backpedalling now.
1: I'm just thinking about him as a unit, and he didn't seem like the kind of person who would do it on purpose and then not tell me. Like, he had good energy. Right. The light might not have been on in the hallway. He might not have seen that his hands were dirty. Mm-hmm. But, look, you know, you still got to face the consequences of that.
2: Good luck in your fire alarm check next time.
1: He's going to leave it unchecked.
2: Your closet's house is going to burn down in 12 months.
1: That's what you get.
0: It's a lot.
2: The battery going off in 12 months.
1: Beep.
0: Triple one.
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23: Good morning, I'm Sean Maynard. A Rosewater man's been refused bail after a dramatic arrest in the CBD yesterday. Police alleging the 23-year-old fled officers in Rundle Mall before being caught on Pulteney Street, where a woman was injured and an officer was allegedly punched several times. He faces a string of charges in court today, including aggravated robbery, assaulting police and carrying a flick knife. A Crows player set to face court following a pedestrian collision last week. Josh Worrell has been reported for aggravated driving without due care. The 29-year-old pedestrian taken to hospital, Worrell uninjured, and is expected to play against Sydney tomorrow night. Argentina has booked a place in the World Cup final with a 2-1 win over England.
24: And Argentina, the world champions, are going to the 2026 final. Messi inspired the comeback.
23: That audio on SBS. Argentina coming back to score two late goals, looking to become the first to win back-to-back titles since Brazil did it in 1962. They take on Spain on Monday.
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18: 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Sport.
23: Adelaide are getting ready for the trip to Sydney with some mystery over whether or not Taylor Walker makes it on the plane. Coach Matthew Nicks hinting a rest is on the cards for Tex, but confirming Hugo Hulkahan will replace the injured Rory Laird. The Crows tackle the Swans tomorrow night. Port Adelaide's Miles Bergman says the club remains upbeat despite losing several experienced players ahead of Saturday's home game against Fremantle. Baylon O'Brien will be the latest rookie to debut. Willem Drew holding the captaincy in Zach Butter's absence. Now 7 outs for Geelong tonight. They're hosting St Kilda. Jeremy Cameron leading the exclusions. Hunter Clark is the one in for the Saints.
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23: Mostly sunny and 16 in Adelaide today. Sunny and 17 tomorrow. Sunny 18 on Saturday. 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
17: Hello, on this Thursday morning, a dramatic World Cup semi-final played out, as you heard, with Sean Maynard in the news. A lot of the hotels around Adelaide going off this morning, like the Arkabar. Here's the crowd.
0: Yeah,
17: plenty of atmosphere.
0: That's
17: it was packed, they reckon.
0: 500 people in Did there they? At the wow. morning. Well, people just love soccer, don't they?
17: Yeah,
0: they the do. World game. Yeah. You can watch Billions. It in your own. If you had a TV in your bedroom, you could watch it under the doona.
14: Mm.
0: Yeah. So people just go for atmosphere.
17: Yeah,
14: but watching the footy at the pub is almost better than watching going to the ground sometimes. Like, there's something about, you know, being together and collectively watching it on the screen.
17: Mm.
0: Tribalism.
14: Tribalism, that's it.
17: So Argentina take on Spain Monday morning in the World Cup final.
0: All right, we'll Incredible. Be all over that as well.
17: Yeah. All right.
0: Time for Battle of the Sexes. Give us a buzz right now if you want to win $250 cash. It's really easy. Just smash the opposite sex with a few questions. You can use lifelines for us for a bit of help. But $250 right now for grabs. 1-3-3-5-3.
21: Yeah, give us a call. We are playing. It's one of our favourite games as you wake up around Adelaide to a very frosty 4 degrees in the city, a mostly sunny top of 16 on the way. It's Triple M.

0: It's 7:14 as you wake up with Roo, Dits and Loz. Recognise the riff, collect the cash. It's as simple as that when we play Triple M Stripped Sessions. You can win while you work all day from 9 o'clock. Keep it locked.
1: Get ready to play Triple M's Battle of the Sexes.
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3: All right, let's head to Angle Vale. G'day, Christy.
4: Hey.
3: How are you?
4: Good, good, thank you.
3: God, Ditch was out at Sneaky's at Angle Vale on the weekend. Had a good meal out there.
4: Oh, it is nice out there, isn't it?
5: Beautiful, yeah. And then I went to the Angle Vale Tavern, had a beer there as well.
4: Yeah, excellent.
5: Yeah, so got to see
3: that. We were really surprised he went to a pub, Christy.
2: Yeah.
4: Surprising, yeah.
5: I got to see the sights of Angle Vale.
4: Yeah.
5: So what do you do, Christy?
4: Payroll.
5: Oh, very important job.
3: What day's payday for you?
4: Tuesday for Australia and Wednesday for New Zealand.
3: Right.
5: Ooh. Well, what company are you got there?
4: What's that, sorry?
5: What company?
4: It's a manufacturing retail company, big company,
5: Right. Okay.
4: Yeah.
3: What would you do with a little bit of moolah?
4: Well, it's actually my husband's birthday tomorrow, and I was actually thinking of taking him to Sneaky.
5: There you go.
3: Well
5: done.
3: Well, you should get it for free now. We've said Sneaky's three times.
5: A bottle of red out there called Five Brothers.
4: Great.
5: Try one of those.
3: Yeah.
5: Beautiful. All right.
2: I'm your lifeline, by the way, Dale, if you need one.
4: Awesome.
2: All
5: right.
4: Yes,
5: now, Christy, you're up against Dave from Gulfview Heights. G'day, Dave.
6: G'day, Dits. Morning.
5: Now, g'day, Dave. We've been told you're on holidays. Is that right?
6: Morning, guys, as well. Sorry. Yes, I am. Just for a day, though. So I had 2 days.
5: Oh, okay.
3: 2 days.
5: All right.
2: That's nice.
5: And what would you do with some cash?
6: Well, we're going away soon, so it'd be great to sort of help with the going.
5: Where are you heading to?
6: Going away to Malaysia, Singapore, Vietnam.
5: Nice. All right, you got a lifeline as well. Let's get into it.
3: Let's get stuck right into it. Which gender is more likely to be a billionaire?
4: Christy.
5: Dave had a touch of the stutters there. We'll go Christy.
4: I'll have to be the male.
0: Up to 90% of the world's billionaires are male.
5: 90%.
2: And they're all great blokes. All right.
5: You just need to meet one.
2: What does...
3: We just spoke to one.
2: What does FIFO stand for?
4: Christy.
5: Dave.
6: Fly in, fly out.
5: Well done. One all. Right, question three. Gwen Stefani is the front woman for which band?
6: Dave. Black Eyed Peas.
5: No.
2: Christy.
4: No Doubt. Yeah.
3: No doubt about it.
5: Right, 2-1.
3: Here we go. How many jokers come in a standard deck of playing cards?
4: Christy.
5: Dave,
3: very quick.
6: One.
3: Oh, no.
5: Don't think so. No, Christy, free hit.
4: Loz, please.
0: Oh.
7: Lifeline.
5: Oh, this is for the win.
0: This is for the win.
5: No. Is it two?
3: Is it?
5: Christy!
3: Yeah. I would have said four.
5: Nah, four of everything else, two jokers.
3: Wow, Christy, well done, Loz.
5: You can take the old fella down to Sneaky's.
4: That's fantastic. Great. Thank you.
3: Good on you, Christy. Ask for Tony and tell him Sneakers was on the radio 4 times. Give you whatever drink you want. Right? And if he doesn't, bring in on Monday and we'll
2: send
3: you
2: this audio. Give us your email address to the producers and we'll get it all over.
3: Right. Anthony's the boss, Tony's the owner. Go and sort them out.
5: Well done, Christy.
0: Battle of the Sex is done and dusted. We'll play again at 7 o'clock tomorrow morning with Roo, Dits and Loz on Triple M.
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10: 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Must end Monday only at Freedom. Triple M traffic starts with Adelaide's biggest delay. Slow outbound at the moment for a broken down track in Leawood Gardens on the freeway up track near the tunnels. A crash too in Gold Creek, One Tree Hill Road near Snake Gully and Trinity Gardens, Portrush Road near Jones Avenue. 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
19: Yeah, we've been chatting about Bucky's Beach Relay. This is a group of people trying to raise a heap of money to build a community facility over in Elliston after they've had several shark attacks over there, one claiming the life of Simon.

0: confidence up and keep the community spirit going. And they started from Adelaide a couple of days ago. They headed off towards Clare. They've had a good night there. They've gone through Jamestown and Spalding. They're at Port Augusta last night. They've taken off from there now. They're having lunch at Wyala, and they're trying to get to Cow tonight. So they've already done several hundred Ks. It's a decent drive, let alone trying to run there. So they've had farmers pulling over in utes, giving out cash out the window, just like we get on our hike for hope. They had a little kid yesterday running in his steel blue work boots. He ran for a K. He was off helping Dad on the farm, and he said he'd go for a run with him. So they've had some good little stories. And
1: it's like Forrest Gump.
0: It is. They're getting close to $500,000, if you don't mind. They had $8,000 or $10,000 worth of donations as they ran yesterday. So if you want to donate to a great cause, they're going to build a gym and a facility over at Elliston. Go to Bucky's Beach Relay. I'm sure we'll chat to him tomorrow very, very shortly. They're going to hit Elliston on Saturday.
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0: It's Adelaide's most listened to segment, and it is not too far away. 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
2: On Triple M Breakfast, it's time to settle another dispute.
3: Come back to us with where it was, Lozzie.
1: I'll do a full deep investigation into it.
2: Lieutenant Loz has had enough.
1: No, I won't allow it.
2: It's time for Laura and Order.
1: Okay. I got a phone call yesterday from Jared. He said, our producer, he said, we need to bring back Law and Order because there's been an incident between Sam Basso, producer Basso.
4: Tom Basso.
5: It's Tom.
1: Sorry.
5: Loz.
1: That was shocking. Sam and Basso.
4: 5 years I've been here.
1: Sam, good morning.
6: Morning.
1: You do the sound
4: our
1: here.
4: Sound man.
3: Yep. Tom Morrison.
1: You made it.
6: That's not. Is it?
1: We could go down that road, but we won't. All right. You two are meant to be going to a gig.
6: Yeah. Do you want me to give you the backstory?
1: Let's hear it.
6: Okay. So.
4: You be careful here.
6: As producers on Triple M here, sometimes we get free tickets to stuff.
1: Sometimes.
6: Which is great. It's awesome. A real advantage. A few weeks ago, we had the comedian Kitty Flanagan on the show.
1: Love it.
4: Yeah.
6: Yep. And I said to Tom Basso, who'd organised the back end of the interview, like, hey, do you want to speak to their people and see if we can get some tickets? Maybe we could go together to the show.
5: I remember it slightly more aggressive than that.
6: Yep.
5: It's more
1: free. You will have your turn.
6: Have your turn.
5: Get me some tickets! Exclamation mark.
6: And so he organised the tickets, and I thought, great, I'll bring my wife Katie along, and then he can bring, you know, whatever girlfriend
1: flavour of the week, I think, at this point.
6: Whatever floozy is going around the rotating ball.
4: Nuffy from Port Adelaide.

0: is the floozy.
1: Yeah.
2: That's a good point.
1: So that was great. And he was excited. Yeah, it should be really funny. Mm. And then as it got a little bit closer, he's like, I think I'm going to bring my mum.
0: Oh, that's nice.
1: Okay.
3: Yeah.
1: His mum's name is Joanne.
0: She's
1: my mum's name's Joanne.
2: I thought, big Kitty Flanagan fan.
1: Big Clitty, yeah.
2: I thought I'd do the right thing.
1: I almost said Clitty.
0: He did it.
1: I'll never say that again, and your mum's name in the same sentence. And then we get even closer, and I'll just add to this. Mm. Tom Basso, if you don't know, is a crazy Port Adelaide fan.
2: Yes.
1: Like, problematic.
0: It's disturbing.
1: It's getting in the way of his social and romantic life.
0: Yeah.
1: Yep. And you'll find out why. And he said, I don't know if I can go to Kitty Flanagan next week.
2: Because
1: I have to attend a Port Adelaide subcommittee board meeting. Is that correct?
2: Yes. Members advisory board meeting.
1: I was like, they're finished, mate. They're done. Just skip the meeting. Come to the comedy show. At least you'll have a good time.
2: Some would say that this is also a comedy show.
1: And season. And he's sort of like umming and ahhing. And then it gets to yesterday.
2: Mm.
1: And I was like, are you coming to the gig or not? And he said, no, I can't come. So I thought then the tickets would just come back to me and I'll invite some other friends or Loz or Jared or maybe one of you guys.
4: Assumption. Fair assumption.
1: And then I said, what's happening?
2: That was offered.
1: And he said, my mum and my brother are going. So now me and my wife have to go along with
4: a bunch of bassos.
1: With a couple of bassos.
2: Well,
0: it's a double day.
1: No. And I said this to my wife. She goes, do we have to sit next to them? And I'm like, yeah, the seats are all in a row.
4: Talk to them.
1: Yeah.
2: But Turk, I consider you like family. So this is just fine for me.
1: So what I want to know is, do I have to go with them?
2: I offered to give you all the tickets.
1: What should he? No, you didn't. The first thing you did was said, my brother and my mum are going.
4: Don't lie. Mm.
1: That was the first.
2: No, I've offered that you can have all them.
1: Okay. Well, yeah. All right.
0: All right. Well, then there's no point in this segment, is there, Tom? Come on, mate.
1: We need it to be a joke.
2: Oh, okay. Right. Okay. Yeah. I'll pretend I didn't do that.
4: Get your hand on the Bible. Your hand's on the Bible.
0: Order. Order. All right. So, Tom, you've made a huge faux pas here. Okay. Yeah. Because the original terms and conditions of the agreement have been violated, and you've not consulted Sam and his wife about this. You assumed it would be fine.
2: Mm.
0: You didn't think about the awkwardness for everyone involved. You only thought about Port, which is what you do all the time.
2: Mm-hmm. Yeah, yep, that's fair. Yep.
0: Now,
5: so you're a biased judge.
0: We cannot undo what has been done.
2: Mm-hmm.
0: It would be rude to take the tickets off Joanne and your brother. James, is it?
2: Jack, but
0: Jack.
2: Sure. Yep. Yep.
0: I've misnamed
2: you. You've
0: people.
2: Called me Sam and you're calling him James. Yep.
0: No. Yeah.
2: I'm not sure you're across the brief.
0: Okay. Okay.
2: Judge Loz.
0: Here's what I'm saying. Don't do it again.
2: Okay.
0: Okay.
1: Throw the book at him, Loz.
0: Yeah. This is another life lesson that you've had to learn the hard way.
2: Sure.
0: Sam, you're going with his mum and brother. There's no undoing that. And they're lovely people. I've spent time with them.
1: James Basso.
0: James, Joanne, Basso. They're lovely. Jack.
1: Yep.
0: Basso.
1: Okay.
0: They're lovely people.
1: Yep.
0: Okay.
2: Good people.
0: Tom.
4: The best.
0: I will give you a sentence. There is a punishment for this. Ooh,
2: okay.
0: It's not just a slap on the wrist.
2: Oh, okay. Right. What is it?
0: You have to take Sam's mum and dad out to a comedy show of Sam's choosing.
1: There you go.
2: Sure.
0: You will go. You can bring whoever you want, but you're going with his parents to a comedy show. Sam can pick it. He can say when.
2: Mm-hmm. And I'm excited.
0: You have to sit next to them.
5: Has he
0: all
5: just
0: night.
5: Been given like 20 hours of community service?
0: Yeah.
2: That's okay. I'm happy to do that.
4: Can I give him a bit of free advice from the cheap seats as well?
2: Of course. This will be good.
4: 25-year-olds don't go out with their mum at night. All right, stop
2: I thought I'd be a good son.
4: No.
2: No, okay.
4: That stops when you're about 17 or 16.
1: He's cancelled that to go.
2: She was more keen that I'm happy to go to see Kitty as well, but, you know.
0: At the end of the day, your mum's great. She's awesome.
4: She is.
0: You're going to have a
4: better
0: good time.
4: Than Basso.
0: It's actually an upgrade, but that's not the point. You violated the conditions.
1: It's good to go out with the better Basso.
4: You got to really know what to do with the free tickets.
0: Mm.
4: All right. Don't abuse them.
0: Yeah, that's right.
2: Thanks, Judge Loz.
6: 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It's a Loz. 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
15: 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Got ourselves a broken down cement truck in Leawood Gardens on the freeway up track near the tunnels. A crash in Gould Creek, One Tree Hill Road near Snake Gully and Trinity Gardens, Port Rush Road near Jones Avenue. The census is coming this August. 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That's the latest traffic on Adelaide's 104.7 Triple M.
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16: Morning, I'm Sean Maynard. Well, the Shoppers Union is urging employers and Safework SA to strengthen protections for fast food workers after another reported assault in Adelaide CBD yesterday. The union says repeated incidents of violence in our restaurants highlights the need for security screens and other measures to keep staff safe. Now, a suspected home driver's facing court after an incident involving a police vehicle at Para Hills. The 32-year-old was arrested after allegedly fishtailing on Nelson Road yesterday, with police also alleging alleging he tested positive to methamphetamine. A warning for tradies and vehicle owners in Adelaide South. Police investigating a series of tool thefts from parked vehicles in recent months. Now, police say the offenders have been targeting tools and equipment, particularly those left inside the trays of utes. SA's links to Asia are set to strengthen with Cathay Pacific increasing direct Adelaide to Hong Kong flights to 5 services a week over summer. No word yet on whether the expansion will move to year-round schedules. Give me fuel. Checking Triple M Fuel Watch, unleaded's averaging around $1.62 a litre this morning. Look for diesel for under $1.92 a litre.
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7: 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Sport.
16: Port Adelaide rookie Baylen O'Brien set to make his AFL debut at Adelaide Oval this Saturday against Fremantle, while senior player Miles Bergman's also backing in stand-in skipper Willem Drew.
17: He's well-loved amongst the group, and he drives the standards game day and always pushing the boys throughout training, so it'll be really good to see how he leads game day, and I think we're all excited about what he's got to bring.
16: The Crows, they're getting ready to go to Sydney to settle a score with the Swans tomorrow night. Hugo Hall-Kahan, the only confirmed addition so far. The Cats and Saints open round 19 tonight in July. Argentina will face Spain in the World Cup final after a 2-1 comeback win over England.
18: And Argentina, the world champions, are going to the 2026 final. Messi inspired the comeback.
16: SBS there.
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16: Mostly sunny and 16 in Adelaide today. 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
5: 7:40 it is. We do our rumours at this time every morning, Loz. Mm-hmm. How do people get involved?
0: 133353. You can be anonymous. We can pitch your voice down. Just got to call a little bit earlier if you want to have it go to air today. Or 0488851047. You can text in. Again, you can remain anonymous. Text line. Submissions do count towards the money.
5: Yep.
0: So
5: $500 every week for the best rumour, thanks to Automasters. These are the rumours we dropped yesterday.
0: So SA Water Underground Pipeworks had to be stopped at Highbury after human bones were found underground.
5: Big stores around the airport. So we're talking Bunnings, IKEA, I suppose, some of those. This texter is saying they are investigating. They're looking at putting boom gates in to their car parks because so many people use them as long-term car parks.
4: What, for flights?
5: People travelling. Which I reckon
4: an airport land
5: probably
4: to manage
5: does
4: that.
5: Happen.
4: Oh,
0: yeah, you've just given me an idea for my next trip, actually.
5: That's right. I'm thinking about this. All right.
0: people
5: we're talking about. They were yesterday. If you've got one for today, get involved right now. 133353.
4: Yeah, or you can text on 0488851047. You can be anonymous if you need to. We can change your voice, or you can just drop it right here for $500.
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0: You're waking up with Rude. It's a Loz on Triple M. Hey, we're not too far away from giving away a Mustang GT worth $96,000, all thanks to Bianco. This is crazy. If you've spent any money in the Bianco mid-year sale catalogue, you're going to be in the draw, and we could be calling you at 7:20 tomorrow. 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
2: We have an anonymous caller on the line with a soccer rumour. Good morning. What can you tell us?
3: Morning, team. I've got a bit of an update on Adelaide United striker Luka Jovanovic. He said his farewells to family and friends just on Sunday, and his expected destination is going to be the United States MLS League.
4: Okay,
2: in the US,
4: has it been announced that he's leaving Adelaide United?
3: Not yet. That's expected this week.
2: Okay. So do you know which club he's going to?
3: The San Jose Earthquakes is the rumor, and there's been an undisclosed transfer fee that is doing the rounds.
4: So okay. Adelaide United get that, do they?
3: I hope so.
2: Yeah,
3: we need it.
2: Yeah. All right. It's a heavy loss for them, but it's a big game financially, so they can use it to buy other good players.
3: Hopefully we can invest in some new young talent and keep the wheels moving.
2: Good on you. Thanks for calling in. Good goss.
4: That's interesting, Dits. They've lost a couple of players now, haven't they?
2: Yeah, they have, yeah.
4: This is interesting too.
2: Why?
4: Luke from Grange is on the line.
2: Oh, hello.
5: Nice.
4: Lukey boy. G'day, Luke.
6: Good morning, guys.
4: Oh, you rang in not long ago and told everyone that Lachie Neale would be departing Brisbane and going to Collingwood.
6: Yeah, that's correct. You know how I love a footy rumour, and I think there's been a few updates about that in recent times as well.
4: That has gained a lot of momentum since you dropped it. We couldn't believe that.
2: What have you got for us this morning?
6: So this morning we know there's a lot of coaching jobs on the market in the AFL at the moment with Carlton, Essendon, and then Tassie, which come into the competition obviously in 2028.
4: Yeah.
6: Lots of speculation floating around the media as to who's going to get the gig down at Tassie.
4: Yes.
6: What I can tell you this morning is that I've got it on very good mail that it won't be Buckley or Ken Hinckley.
2: Won't be.
6: It'll be the horse John Longmire that will get the gig down there. The ex Sydney Premiership coach.
4: Really?
2: So John Longmire to be Tassie's first coach.
6: Correct. Yes.
4: Any idea when this is going to be announced, Luke? Or how do you know this, by the way?
6: I've got a source. Not sure exactly when it will be announced, but I think it will be, pretty soon.
4: Well,
2: far out. Gee, you sound super confident.
4: Buckley's name's been tied to it. So's Ken Hinckley's name. But the horse has as well. But he's probably the best credentialed. He's a premiership coach.
2: Yeah. Everyone, all of a sudden, will be scrambling to be the Carlton coach, won't they? Because I think you can just about rule Essendon out, and you can rule out now Tassie, if this is right.
4: Yeah, it depends what they want to go with, Carlton, untried or tried. But, okay, right. A horse. How confident are you, Luke?
6: Yeah, very, very confident. Similar to the Lachie Neale ones.
2: Bro, are you questioning Luke? This bloke is spot on. Every time he rings in,
4: I'd like to ask.
2: Every time I've noticed he calls in, he's spot on. This bloke, so
4: I think
2: you can take this to the bank.
4: All right, Luke, you could win $500 for rumor of the week if you can get that confirmed, mate. Then look out, cashola coming your way.
6: Beauty. Thanks, guys.
4: Just
2: on a side note. Mitch Georgiadis is in the building. I just wanted to amends. Yeah, he's at the other radio station that he's in this building.
5: After you said on air that he'd signed a contract when he hadn't, and then he got awkward. Bombarded by the press.
2: It's a bit awkward. Yeah.
7: How did that go?
2: Well, I ran.
5: Did you say you didn't front up?
2: Oh, I was busting. I said, sorry, mate, I just got to go to the toilet. He said, I need to talk to you. I said, hey, I'll be back in a sec.
4: Did you put him on a lie detector?
7: So you're hiding out in here.
2: Yeah.
4: What did you do? What did you find out?
2: I'm still confident. Having run into him on the way to the
4: mountain. What? He will sign or has signed?
2: That's all I'm saying.
5: Big he man will behind or he his has.
2: He is in the building right now.
4: He will sign or he has signed?
2: He will.
7: Oh, my God.
2: I'm confident.
7: He's gone again.
0: All right, it's read it's a lot.
4: You'll be like Kane Corns at Port Adelaide soon. You won't be able to go down there.
0: Triple M.
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2: Oh.
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4: What did you... Have you just been over to SAFM?
2: No, I was on my way to the men's, and as I said, I bumped into Mitch Georgiadis. It was a little bit awkward.
4: Well, that's unusual for him to walk into someone. Or
2: what do you mean?
4: Or his goal-kicking is very inaccurate. Did he walk into
2: it? It is not. No, it's not.
4: Well, so what did you do? You were the one who dropped the bomb that he's signed with Port Adelaide, and he hasn't.
2: Mm, I know.
4: So what happened?
2: Well, as I said, I just kept going. He wanted to chat. I just sort of made a beeline for the men's and said, look, I'm a bit, you know, a bit flat out on Adelaide's number one rating show. I said,
4: yeah.
2: He's over with the other show.
4: So did you jump on the other show?
5: So why do we have this audio of you talking to him then?
2: Well.
1: Have you re-signed?
3: Have I re-signed? No. The rumours are false.
2: No, but you must have re-signed because we went with it on Triple M.
3: You must have. Corner your hat.
1: No, I can get
2: look,
1: rid of you.
2: Well, when will you
3: where
2: sign?
3: Where do you find the information from?
2: Mate, I work really hard, mate. I've spoken to unbelievable... There was a bloke in the front bar of the Alberton Hotel who said to me that he'd spoken to your girlfriend's best friend.
4: Yeah, yeah.
2: And it was a done deal.
3: It's a done deal.
2: Well, for God's sake, sign. Just sign. We want you. We need you.
3: Yeah, we're in good areas.
2: We're in good areas, so it's close. When you do sign, let us know and we'll drop it on Triple M.
3: Who's
2: all right?
3: First?
2: We are on Triple M. Righto. Thanks, mate.
3: Thanks, mate.
4: We're in good areas.
2: Mm, what does that tell you?
25: Rumor confirmed.
5: Oh, I think he's signing. There's no way around. Yeah.
2: Anyway, move on.
4: Good mail, bits.
5: Well done, Dick.
4: You heard it here first.
5: You faced up to him.
4: Sir Lunchalot does it again.
0: It's rude. It's the Loz waking you up on Triple M. Good morning, Adelaide.

0: Oh, big hour on the way with Roo, Dits and Loz. You may have heard us stripping back our greatest hits while you work to win some cash. Up next, the guys are going to have a crack at playing Triple M's stripped sessions. That and more on the way after 8 o'clock.
1: You better get a real good one. Well, this is an amazing story. Crow star Josh Worrell is heading to court. And I've got to say, I'm scratching my head here, wondering what on earth this poor kid's done wrong. Let's find out more. Let's get a lawyer on. Let's get a good lawyer. Rich Stanley from Stanley & Co. Rich, good morning.
2: Good morning, guys. How are we?
1: G'day, Rich. Thank you. Now, reported for aggravated driving without due care and failing to present to police quickly enough. Now, on the news last night on the TV, they said he could go to jail.
2: He certainly could. Well, look, we've got two charges here, two offences. The aggravated due care, that carries a maximum of 1 year, and the fail to present himself after an accident, that carries a maximum of 5 years jail.
3: What?
4: My God.
3: Did he run a red light? Or, like, how can he go to jail? On the news last night, the car didn't deviate, and then as soon as he hit the bloke who walked into the car, he stopped and then helped him, took him to hospital, and didn't he drop him home as well?
2: Well, it sounds like he may have done. Well, look, what we've got here, we've got two offences. The first one is in relation to the manner of his driving. The second charge is in relation to his behaviour after the accident. So let's deal with the driving charge, the aggravated due care. So they say he's driven without adequate care for other road users, including pedestrians. It's aggravated by the fact that he's hit someone. Now, I think we've all seen the clip, it was only a couple of seconds clip, where it appears as though the individual has stepped into the road and he's bounced off the car. Mm. So, prosecution are going to have to prove here that he's done something, he was inattentive. Why was he inattentive? We don't know, if he was at all. So the prosecution has to show that the standard of his driving fell below the normal standard expected.
1: Rich, I didn't know whether we were allowed to comment on that or not, but you have, so then I will. That fella, fair dinkum, walks off the curb in front of a car.
2: It appears that way, but we've only seen, I think it was 2 seconds or 3 seconds worth. I mean, obviously, there may be footage either side of that, which gives a more clearer picture of what was going on at that time.
5: So he takes the guy to hospital and does that stuff, and he doesn't report it to the police within the 90-minute window. I wasn't aware of a 90-minute window.
3: Oh, I've never heard of 90 minutes.
5: Is this something that you run into a lot where people just don't understand the law itself?
2: Absolutely. I mean, most people don't know their obligations after a crash or an incident. In most cases, if there's no serious damage, you've provided your details, and the damage is less than $3,000, then there's no obligation to report it to police. But if somebody is injured, if there's an injury, you have to report it to the police within 90 minutes. And the rationale is, it's so once you present to the police, they can test you for alcohol or drugs or what have you. So that's why the onus is on the person to provide themselves to the police.
1: That's fair enough.
3: Don't pick them up and take them to hospital. Just go straight to the police station.
1: Yeah.
2: Well, that's right. However, there is a defence available to that charge. Now, that charge, if the driver has a reasonable excuse for failing to comply to present themselves, and they still presented themselves as soon as possible after the accident, well, then that's a defence.
5: Yeah.
2: Now, we don't know the timing of this. We don't know, did he take him straight to hospital? What happened after that?
1: Right.
2: All we know is, from the news reports, they presented themselves to police in the afternoon.
1: All right. Good on you, Rich. Very good explanation. Thank you.
2: Now, pleasure, guys. Take care.
1: There he is, Rich from you, Rich. Stanley & Co. Lawyers.
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20: 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A few crashes for the moment. One in the city, King William Street near Curry Street. Trinity Gardens 2, Port Rush Road near Jones Avenue. Broken down truck in Leawood Gardens. 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That's the latest traffic on Adelaide's 104.7 Triple M.
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22: Morning, I'm Sean Maynard. Well, three people have been taken to hospital after an arrest in the city. Police say a man ran from officers after allegedly giving a false name in Rundle Mall and violently resisting arrest on Pulteney Street before striking a police officer. The 23-year-old from Rosewater charged with multiple offences and faces court today. Adelaide Crowstar Josh Worrell, he'll get a court summons after a pedestrian was injured in a traffic accident last Friday. Police alleging the 25-year-old drove through a red light and failed to present to police within the 90-minute required period following the crash. Worrell is expected to line up against the Swans tomorrow night. Some households are having to choose between keeping the lights on and paying for other essentials. The Consumer Energy Report Card shows more than 1 in 5 have skipped medical care or paying the rent or mortgage to cover their rising electricity bills. And Argentina's beaten England 2-1 in their World Cup semi to reach the final against Spain on Monday. Argentina looking to become the first team since Brazil in 1962 to win back-to-back World Cups.
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22: Port Adelaide utility Miles Bergman could spend some more time in the midfield against Fremantle this weekend as injuries and suspension create more opportunities for the Power. Ballon O'Brien, he'll be the sixth rookie to debut this season.
3: I wasn't expecting it at all. Honestly thought it was going to be someone else. So yeah, I'm over the moon. So I called Mum first, but then, Daddy didn't pick up the phone. So I went to Mum, called Mum.
22: The Crows, they'll make their selections for tomorrow night's game in Sydney, confirming Hugo Hall-Cahan will come back in for Rory Laird. Callum Archie and Luke Pedler to spend another week in the sandful as they make their way back from hamstring injuries. Geelong hosting St Kilda in Thursday night footy. The Cats have made a whopping 7 changes. 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
22: Mostly sunny and 16 in Adelaide today. 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
1: Hello on this Thursday morning. You just heard the Rainwise Pool advert. Mm-hmm. How incredible is this? They're here. The guys from Rainwise are actually here. They've just bought us a coffee, so thanks for that.
0: Yep.
1: Winning more awards as well, would you believe? Last week, multi-award winning, best pool installers.
0: Business of the year.
1: Yeah, business of the year, everything. So.
0: And the sun is shining today, so people out there will be starting to think about summer. Well, now's the time to put your pool in.
1: You've got to do it now. Because, when summer comes, and then you think, Jesus, I don't want a pool.
0: Too busy.
1: Yeah, get it done now, and then you'll be ready for summer.
27: If you've got a pool, you're the family, and you're the people in the family that everyone wants to go to their house.
1: Yeah.
27: It's like, it's the hub.
1: That's
27: my auntie and uncle have a pool, Christmas.
0: Yep. Party house.
27: Yeah, it's the party. Everyone wants to be there.
1: Big Scotty Lysette, former Port Ruckman, he's there.
0: Mm-hmm. Yep.
1: He puts the pool on his shoulder and just walks around to the backyard. And
0: he's the head salesman.
1: Yeah, that's it. So anyway, good people. They're doing well.
0: All right, Rainwise Pools, if you need one. Let's got a big hour coming up. Adrian Portelli, the Lambo guy, is bringing petrol stations to Adelaide. We're going to find
1: petrol.
0: Out.
1: Yeah.
27: Cheap petrol.
1: Very
27: cheap. With a twist. There's a caveat.
0: Yes, there is. All right, let's get into it.
28: Yeah, Rude, it's a Loz waking you up for your Thursday here on Triple M. 5 degrees in the city at the moment, but a mostly sunny top of 16 is on the way. You are on Triple M. Good morning, Adelaide.

0: It's A17 as you wake up with Roo, Ditz and Loz. 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
2: It's a bit of a saucy opener, but the game itself is not actually rude or anything.
0: Not sexual in
2: no,
0: any way.
2: Not at all.
3: So we can keep our clothes on.
4: Been hearing these during the day.
0: Clothes are mandatory.
2: Put your pants back on, Ditz. So what we're going to do is, Hamish, you're going to play the game we've been playing in Workday with us.
0: Yeah, so this is our new game that we play while you work, where you can win some cold hard cash just for knowing Triple M's greatest hits back to front. Thought we'll get you guys to have a bit of a go and show the listeners out there how it's done. What I'll do is I'll play one instrument, the first instrument to a song. And if you
2: reckon, the other bit stripped away.
0: Yeah, the other bit stripped away. So it might just be the drum beat or the guitar riff. And if you think you know it, just based on that alone, you're buzzing with your name and have a crack. If you can't get it, I'll add another instrument and I'll keep adding them until.
2: So it's the opposite of stripping because you're putting things back on. It's like getting dressed, really.
3: Starting nude.
2: Yeah, I'm not going to pull it apart. Let's just do it.
0: Okay. All right. Here's the first one.
3: So you never get anywhere.
2: Loz. Oh.
3: Sorry.
2: Buzzing with your name.
3: Say my name. Sorry. Okay. I'm disqualified.
0: Yeah, you're out, Ditz.
3: So you never get anywhere.
2: Better.
3: Yeah, just not fair.
0: Nailed it.
3: Oh, that was.
0: Just off the drum beat there. Yeah, sound name, man, Gleeso there.
3: Hey, so.
0: All right, next song.
5: Oh, I think I know that too.
0: It's buzzing with your name if you think you know.
5: I'm hopeless at the song titles.
3: No, I can't get that one.
0: All right, well, how about we'll add another instrument?
5: Oh, maybe I don't.
2: Oh.
3: I know.
0: Buzzing with your name if you think you know. Oh, add another instrument.
3: It's Duran Duran. Oh.
0: Yep, song title.
3: Girls on Film.
0: Ooh.
3: No. But it's Duran Duran, isn't it?
0: It is Duran Duran, but we need the song name and the artist.
3: You know,
0: here, so we'll add one more instrument.
3: Hungry Like a Wolf.
2: Yeah.
0: Nailed it.
2: Very good.
0: All right, we've got one last one
2: for
0: you.
2: I could play this all day.
0: Yeah? All right.

0: Loz Aerosmith, Walk This Way.
1: No!
2: No,
3: no.
2: All right, here we go. Another instrument. That's the bass guitar.
0: Yeah.
2: Added.
0: Not doing heaps.
2: All right.
1: Go to the next one.
2: Last one.
0: Oh. It's,
1: Dits.
2: Yeah.
1: Chumbawamba.
0: Yeah.
2: Chumbawamba.
0: I knew it was a weird word, but I was like, chugga chugga.
2: Yeah, it's a tough one because everyone knows the song, but hardly anyone knows.
4: How the hell do you know that song?
2: Do you know the song? Do you know the song?
1: Tub Thumping.
2: Tub Thumping.
1: There you go.
2: Tub Thumping. He's got the song name as well.
4: He's
2: Chumbawamba's number one fan.
0: He's got all their albums.
4: You're yeah. weird.
0: He's got
4: the Chumbawamba.
2: That's one you don't want to get.
0: He's got a Chumbawamba poster in his
2: Well, there you go.
4: is this the song?
0: No one knows the name.
2: Everyone just thinks it's never going to keep you down.
0: Yeah.
2: But anyway, that is Triple M Strict Sessions. That's
1: what
2: how we do it.
1: What time do I call in?
4: Give Dits some free tickets for that.
0: Dits, Chumbawamba.
2: You're not allowed to play. We'll have no money left by the end of the day. But yeah, we are playing all day from 10 o'clock this morning here on Triple M.
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7: 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Triple M traffic starts with Adelaide's biggest delays. It is slow outbound at the moment for a broken down truck in Leawood Gardens on the freeway up track near the tunnels. Crash 2 in the city, King William Street near Curry Street and Trinity Gardens on Port Rush Road. 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That's the latest traffic on Adelaide's 104.7 Triple M.
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13: Taylor Swift got married. I don't know if you guys are aware of this.
14: Yeah.
13: She shut down Times Square. And there was it Times Square? Madison Square Gardens. Yeah. That's right. Yeah, sorry. After the wedding, the Swifties, like the real...
14: Swooped.
13: They swooped. The little gremlins came out of their holes.
15: Bit of looting going on.
13: And they scavenged through the remnants of the wedding party.
16: Finds included cigarette butts, plastic straws, scraps of fabric, candy wrappers, and a lone left AirPod. Genac says the trashy trinkets, packaged in his signature small cubes, sold out in just over 24 hours at $25 a pop. On his Insta, the artist called it as close to Taylor and Travis's big day as you could have gotten without an invite.
13: Yuck.
14: Oh, for cheers.
13: Give me that AirPod. It still's got some of your earwax on it. They're freaks. I can't with this. But yeah. People do like to take memorabilia from things. It doesn't have to be weird necessarily. Like, you know, there used to be stuff of like Britney Spears' leftover toast being sold from her hotel and things like that, which is just creepy. Yeah. But,
14: you got Sydney Sweeney's bathwater.
13: Oh!
14: Oh, dear God, man.
13: Yeah, but she was selling that. Yeah. So that's a bit different. That's actually fair. Yeah, she had a bit of agency.
15: Let's say, hypothetically, I was at a Rolling Stones concert and Keith just flicks a, you know,
13: a flicks plectrum. Pick.
15: Yeah,
13: yeah,
15: pick.
13: Yeah. Oh, that's different.
15: I'd
13: that's
15: pounce
13: cool.
15: on it and go, and you'd have that for him. Yeah, that was Keith, you know.
13: Yeah, if you
14: and
13: went
14: if you got
13: into
14: desperate one day, you could sell it.
13: If you went into his dressing room afterwards and sniffed his jocks or something, that'd be a completely different. But that's what I'm saying. That's where it gets gross.
15: Yeah.
13: When it's like, because don't you have like a something from Albert and Over when it, like.
15: Yeah. Now, fortunately, when I was a young kid, they took out the white picket fence and put in a new one. I just happened to be walking past. There was a council worker. And I said, "What are you doing with all those?" He said, "Oh, these going
14: to the
15: dump."
14: We're at Alberton.
15: Yeah. He said, "They're going to the dump." He goes, "You want one?" I said, "Bloody oath." So I, for me, because it was where I grew up.
13: Yeah,
15: I spent my whole life there.
14: Unlike Port Adelaide, they didn't miss an opportunity there. They could have sold these.
15: Oh, no. And then I got one from Adelaide Oval as well. So I've got, and funny thing is, they just sit in my garage. I've got two white pickets.
13: But it's like a nice thing to just sort of have. Yeah.
14: Well, you put them in your backyard and make a little bit of a display of them.
15: Yeah, okay.
14: Do the shit. Well, anyway.
15: I mean, Roo, you've probably been spoilt with memorabilia in your lifetime, but is there anything that, you know...
13: Adelaide Oval, didn't people, when that wrapped up, didn't people get a piece of grass or something?
15: Turf.
14: I think some people might have stolen a bit of that. No, I haven't got much.
15: No. Loz?
13: Not me personally, but my friend does have a piece of the Colosseum at her house.
15: Right.
13: The
15: Colosseum.
13: Yeah.
14: That's
13: a crime,
14: legal?
13: Actually. Yeah. So when she was...
14: Not your friend.
13: I'm not going to name any names. We

0: We no longer associate because of her crime against Italy.
1: Crime against history.
0: The people of the Colosseum. No, she was 19, went to the Colosseum on a Kentucky, yeah. And she put her hand against it at some point, and a bit of the rock sort of crumbled into her hand. And she went, oh, that's awesome. I've got a piece of the Colosseum.
2: No. Put it in her pocket. This is history.
0: Got back to the hotel, put it in her suitcase without even thinking, got home, unpacked, and went, oh, my God, I've got some of that rock from the... I've got some of the Colosseum. No.
1: See, this is why...
0: She's got some of the actual Colosseum in her house.
1: This is why it's in ruin.
0: I know!
2: We're an archaeologist.
1: Time it was pristine.
0: I know. Well, what's she going to do? Super glue it back onto the wall? Like, yeah.
1: If you've got
0: leave
1: conscience.
0: It there, probably.
1: Yeah.
0: But she didn't even think about it, and now she doesn't know what to do. She can't throw it out, obviously, but she feels like she's, you know, sitting on this, piece of history.
1: So what is the most obscure thing you've got? Like a cigarette butt from Taylor Swift's, wedding or something. Have you got, or the ear pod, the one ear pod?
0: Yeah.
1: What's the most incredible thing, piece of...
2: We've got a double to Brian Adams if you want to go and see Brian. He's amazing. Or Hoodoo Gurus or a family pass to the Caravan and Camping Show.
3: Yeah,
1: right. Great 133353. Yeah, what have you got?
3: Up for grabs. That's give us a call. 133353. We're chatting up this morning with Roo, Ditz and Loz on Triple M.

0: You're waking up with Roo, Dits and Loz on Triple M. In a moment, we're going to chat to a billionaire, and he's going to tell us how you can score cheap petrol. Adrian Portelli is going to join us in about 5 minutes here on the M's.
1: We're talking weird memorabilia after the Swifties scavenged through the remnants of Taylor Swift's wedding. They got, what are they, got an AirPod and a Ziggy butt and...
2: heaps of junk.
1: And they were thrilled. They weren't...
3: Plastic straws.
1: They weren't ashamed of themselves either. No. They were like, yes!
3: So what have you got? What have you managed to...
1: What's your memorabilia?
3: ...scavenge from somewhere?
2: Let's go to Mitchell Park. G'day, Jim. What have you got?
4: G'day, how are you?
3: Hey, good.
4: Yeah, I went to the Metallica concert recently in Adelaide. Bloody great concert.
3: Yep.
4: And ended up going backstage because I work for a charity and spoke to the sound guy. And he's like, oh, I'm like, do you mind if I take a few pics, mate? He's like, he's even better. He unwound Kirk Hammett's played guitar whammy bar and gave it to me.
1: Oh.
3: Wow. Right, what's a whammy bar? What's a whammy bar?
4: It's the thing that goes on the tremolo to make it, like, go up and down.
1: Yeah, it's like a little.
4: So I've got one of his guitars anyway, so I just chucked it on mine. Tripled the value of it.
2: Wow. Well done, Jimbo.
3: Well done, Jim.
5: That's very cool.
1: That's very generous.
2: Yeah. Let's head to Manopara West. G'day, Michael. What have you got?
6: Morning, guys. I've got a piece of coal from the Flying Scotsman, which is, I don't know if you've heard it, but it's piece of coal.
3: That's great.
6: From the Flying Scotsman. It made a visit to South Australia. I think back in the late 80s it was. I was a member of the Two Wells CFS.
3: Yeah.
6: And it came out of Two Wells. So we went around and loaded it back up with water so it could make steam. Obviously, it's a steam locomotive.
3: Yeah.
6: And, they...
2: Where do you keep your piece of coal?
1: Yeah.
6: In the back shed, actually.
1: Yeah. What happens if you accidentally get it confused with another piece of coal?
3: Good question.
1: How do you differentiate?
6: It would depreciate, wouldn't it?
1: Yeah.
3: Hey, Michael, that'll be hard to beat. Coal from the Flying Scotsman. Right, yeah. Matthew at Semaphore. What have you got, Matthew?
7: How you going, all? I went to America a few years back, and I was at Alcatraz, and out in the yard they've got like a diamond, baseball diamond, and on the home plate there was a bit fraily, and so I took a little bit of the home plate from Alcatraz.
3: Yeah. You could end up in Alcatraz doing that sort of stuff.
7: Yeah.
2: You really did get a hammer.
7: Al Capone and things like that could have been, running across that plate.
3: I like it.
1: That's cool. Do you ever take it out and look at it, or is it just something you just let sort of exist?
7: Yeah, I guess we got it sort of just, chucked away with all the other stuff we bring home from other places. So,
3: I like these couple of good ones.
2: Some of the trims that have been on that.
1: I'm liking how weird and niche these are. These are really weird. I love it.
2: Well, let's go to Park Home. G'day, Lisa. What have you got?
8: Good morning. I have a discarded towel from one of the Venga boys.
3: Oh, are you kidding?
2: Did
3: they throw it off the stage or did they leave it on the stage? How'd you get it?
8: No, what happened is I ran on the stage.
3: Yeah.
8: And then I grabbed her, and because he just wiped himself with her, and then I grabbed her, and then I threw my bra at them, and then I ran
2: on the stage.
1: Oh, it's a clean trade.
3: Good swap.
8: And then the two big bounces. Tongan security guards tried to chase me down.
2: With no bras on, you would have been bouncing everywhere.
8: Yeah, I know, right? I knocked myself out.
1: Yeah. I would have killed
8: and then
1: someone.
8: I kept it in my house for like years, and then it was hanging up over the study. And then the stupid cleaner came and washed it.
1: Look, lost all that Venga Boy sweat.
3: There'll be another opportunity to get your bras off and do it again.
1: Yeah.
3: You'll be
1: right. I'm sure they'll tour again at some point.
3: Katrina at Paradise. What have you got, Katrina?
9: Hey, morning, guys.
3: Morning.
9: When I was quite young, I went to a Beyonce concert with my friends.
2: Wow.
9: We were one and two, so we were at the front of the row. Mm. And she kept throwing like sweat towels in, and we kept missing it, and we kept being more devastated throughout the night. And throughout the night, she was, like, drinking a Gatorade through this green straw.
2: Yeah.
9: And the security guard felt bad for us. At the end of the night, he actually gave us a Gatorade bottle.
2: Really? That she'd drink out of.
3: Wow.
1: And the straw.
3: Beyonce's
9: So we drank it. We were pretty young. And we kept the bottle and split. So she got the bottle. I got the green straw.
3: Wow.
1: Beyonce's
9: straw. Yeah, so we basically kissed Beyonce.
1: Yeah.
9: I'm proud to say it, you know.
3: Indeed.
1: You could clone her. You need to hang on to those things because if technology improves, you've got her DNA. There you go.
2: All right.
1: Some really good ones.
3: I liked it.
1: Really weird, and I loved it. Yeah. I think the Venga Boy towel incident is my favourite.
2: Okay. Lisa from Parkholm, you can go and see Brian Adams or the Hoodoo Gurus or head to the Caravan and Camping
1: don't
2: Show.
1: Don't rush the stage on Brian Adams.
0: Yeah,
1: right?
0: He's bringing his role.
1: If you
3: Brian,
1: don't put a bra on.
3: Beware, Lisa's coming.
0: He's bringing his role with the Punches Tour to the Entertainment Centre playing March 4th. 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
7: 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Good different. A broken down truck at the moment in Leawood Gardens on the freeway up track near the tunnels. Crash to a Midindi Main North Road near Darling Street. Also in the city, King William Street near Curry Street and Trinity Gardens Port Rush Road near Jones Avenue. 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Only at Freedom. That's the latest traffic on Adelaide's 104.7 Triple M.
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9: Morning, I'm Sean Maynard. A Manapara man's been charged after allegedly performing a burnout at Para Hills before crashing into a police car. Now, officers say the 32-year-old later returned an alleged positive drug test for methamphetamine. His car impounded, his licence being revoked. Police are reminding drivers and tradies in particular to take some extra care after a recent spike in thefts of tools and work equipment from vehicles around the southern suburbs recently. Cost of living relief is on offer for South Australians struggling with those rising power bills. The state government and AGL are expanding a community battery program. Cathay Pacific's ramping up its Adelaide operations, the airline running up to 5 direct flights a week during summer, helping drive visitor spending while opening more freight space for local exporters targeting Asian markets like Hong Kong. The UK government wants to take our social media ban a step further as it follows in Australia's footsteps, proposing a curfew for older teenagers aimed at keeping them off the socials between midnight and 6 a.m.
10: Give me fuel!
9: Checking Triple M Fuel Watch. Unleaded is sitting at around $1.60 for a litre this morning. Diesel averaging a bit over $1.90 a litre.
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8: Triple M Adelaide. Sport.
9: Adelaide are getting ready for the trip over to Sydney with some mystery over whether or not Taylor Walker gets on the plane. Coach Matthew Nix hinting arrest is on the cards for Tex. Port Adelaide's Miles Bergman says the club is upbeat despite losing several experienced hands ahead of Saturday's home game against Fremantle. Baylon O'Brien, he's the latest rookie who'll make his debut. Willem Drew to captain. 7 outs for Geelong tonight. They're hosting St Kilda. Jeremy Cameron leading the exclusions. Hunter Clark is one of the ins for the Saints.
8: Triple M Breakfast with Roodits and Lodge. Back in 30 seconds.
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9: Mostly sunny and 16 in Adelaide today. Sunny and 17 tomorrow. Sunny 18 on Saturday. 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
13: Something funny happened this morning. I didn't think it was funny at the time, but we were planning our award-winning show this morning, as we do every morning at 5:40 when we have our meeting, and I was suggesting something I thought we should do in our show, and then all of a sudden Dits just cuts me off and goes, "Hey, wait, look, they just scored in the World Cup soccer. England are now 1-0 up." And it reminded us of a bit of fantastic audio of our former overnight man on Triple M, Luke Boner. 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
14: I went through a house fire, and I was in a commission house, and I'd reported the smoke alarms not working, and it took a fire. And now I'm 80% burnt all over my body. I was in a coma for 11 days to heat get.
15: Just wait there. Now, just wait there a second, Tracy. Belgium has just scored this audio thanks to SBS.
13: She's got burns to 80% of her body.
16: Yeah. Our favourite World Cup moment.
13: But wait.
17: He's not listening to a word she's saying. You can hear when people aren't listening
13: doesn't care.
17: Radio.
13: Have
17: He's
13: empathy.
17: Watching the screen. Tracy's talking away. Just wait there, Tracy. And that's what happened in our meeting this morning.
16: Yeah, Rue copped a bit of that.
17: Hang on, Rue.
16: England have just scored. Sorry about that.
13: That's fine. That's pretty important. That goal.
18: It's Rue, Dits and Loz. We're having a chat with Adrian Portelli up next. Don't go anywhere. It's Triple M.

0: It's Rudits and Loz on Triple M. If you've missed anything this morning, including a big bumper edition of the Rumour Mill, including who will be the next coach of the, or the first coach of the Tasmanian Devils when they come into the AFL in a couple of years' time, then catch the full show with the podcast on the Listener app later today.
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2: You might know our next guest as the Lambo guy, or as the bloke who spent millions buying up houses on the block.
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2: Now, he's bringing his discount fuel empire to South Australia. Please welcome to Triple M Breakfast.
4: That's Adrian Portelli.
2: Adrian Portelli.
5: Yeah, this is very exciting. No, like Adelaide, Adrian, good morning. Welcome to Triple M.
6: Good morning, guys. How are we going?
5: Good. Yeah, tell us good. About your expansion into Adelaide. What's happening?
6: Oh, we're coming to South Australia, baby. We're bringing cheap fuel to South Australia.
5: Cheap fuel. Okay. Good. So how do you do it? How do you make it cheap?
6: How do I make it cheap? Yeah. I literally just sell it for what I buy it for. Wholesale price.
7: What? Cost price.
6: Yeah.
7: Well, because you're a good bloke.
6: You know what? I'm just here to disrupt the market and keep everyone honest.
5: I smell a bit of a rat.
7: Adrian.
5: You'd be running at a loss if you sell it totally at wholesale. What about staffing and, you know, all of the extras that you need to pay for?
6: The goal is to break even. That's okay. The goal.
5: Mm-hmm.
6: As long as I break even, as long as I don't lose money, I can keep this going.
8: I was just going to say, if the end goal is to disrupt the market, like, why? Why do you care so much about that if you're not in it for profit?
6: Oh, look, this has been going on for a number of years where I've obviously got a rewards club, a membership base, a large membership base, and I had some discussions with some other big fuel retailers and just wanted some sort of discount for my members, and, you know, they wouldn't give me any, so I said, it's either you give me a discount or I'll go open up my own petrol station. And sure enough, a year later, here we are.
8: Wow. Yeah.
5: And look, I'm not trying to be negative here in any way when I ask this question or any of these questions. I'm really keen to know more. But so the others haven't tried to boycott you? Like, to, you know, whether the BP, Shell, all the big companies, don't they go to the wholesalers and say, don't provide any fuel to this bloke?
6: I think the wholesalers are making money as well. So,
5: yeah, okay.
6: You know, I don't think they'd want to cut. You know, we move a large volume of fuel, as you can imagine, and that'd be taking a loss as well. So we actually buy from some of these fuel retailers anyway. So everyone's making a buck, Sumo wins. Yeah,
7: it's corner of South Road and Dawes Road, at Edwardstown. It's going to be the site. Yep. Now, I'm led to believe it's going to be open in around about 6 to 8 weeks. Is that right?
6: That's the plan. Okay. It's out of our control, but that is the plan.
7: And do you have to be a member to buy there? Do you have to pay a subscription to be able to buy the petrol or not?
6: Yeah, so most of our customers are already members. This is just an additional bonus for them. We were going to open it to everyone, and then I, last minute, like literally 24 hours before we opened the Melbourne store, I said, you know what? Let's just make it members only. That way, you know, we've got more control of who comes in and out. You know, we can provide a good service for our members, and they're not waiting for just, you know, general public that aren't members to use the service.
7: How much is it to be a member?
6: $99 for the entire year.
7: Okay, so not as bad. Long as you save more than $100 on the price of petrol, you win.
6: Well, we've been open for 10 weeks. On average, we've been 20 to 30 cents cheaper than the Victorian
7: really?
6: Average. So, yeah.
7: Wow.
6: We're not talking about a few cents here. We're talking, there's a considerable difference.
5: And are you like the others? Will you be like a supermarket as well?
6: Yeah, we're opening a supermarket now. I've just come down to the Melbourne store. So we're starting to fit that out, and we'll be bringing a supermarket to SA as well. So they'll all fall under the $199 membership.
8: You're going to charge $12 for 2 bottles of pump too, or are you going to do a solid?
6: No, we're same deal. Is going to work with the supermarkets. We're going to go wholesale.
8: Okay. Wow.
6: So I think it's going to annoy a lot of people. That one's going to annoy a lot of people.
5: Yeah. Well, how many outlets do you aim to have in South Australia, do you think?
6: Oh, look, if I can get half a dozen to a dozen, I'll be happy with that.
5: Yeah. All right. Jeez. Mate, this is revolutionary and incredible that you're doing this.
6: No worries. I can't wait to open the doors and so you can guys come and check it out.
7: What's it like being a billionaire?
8: Does it feel like anything on the inside?
7: Come on, tell us the truth.
6: Nah, mate. Everyone comes for you, mate. You're an easy target for everyone.
5: And I just heard the indicator going. Are you in the Lambo right now?
6: maybe, but bring out all this.
5: Well, that's a yes. All
8: the
5: right.
8: difference is that he makes his phone calls from a Lamborghini, not an old bank.
5: Hey, Adrian, as I said, mate, this is really exciting, and if all of this stacks up, it's going to be great for the consumer. So good luck with it, and we look forward to seeing you here.
6: Thanks so much, guys. Thank you. Have a great day.
5: There he is, the Lambo guy, Adrian Portelli.
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4: 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Got a crash in the city, King William Street near Curry Street. Also, Medindi Main North Road near Darling Street. And a couple of breakdowns on, the freeway up track near the tunnels. That's in Leeward Gardens. The census is coming this August. You'll get instructions soon on what to do. 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Authorised by the Australian Bureau of Statistics, Canberra. That's the latest traffic on Adelaide's 104.7 Triple M.
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1: The show that was.
7: Yeah, we had a good rumour today. Luke from Grange, who's always big on his footy, mail, rang in.
12: Speculation floating around the media as to who's going to get the gig down at Tassie. Got it on very good mail that it'll be the horse, John Longmire, that will get the gig down there, the ex-Sydney Premiership coach.
7: Really?
5: So John Longmire to be Tassie's first coach.
7: Pretty much on the money most of the time, Luke from Grange. He dropped Lockie Neal to Collingwood about 2 months ago before anyone was talking about that. We got Rich, a lawyer from Stanley and Co. on to talk about the Josh Worrell case.
5: Reported for aggravated driving without due care and failing to present to police quickly enough. Now, on the news last night on the TV, they said he could go to jail.
25: He certainly could. Well, look, we've got two charges here, two offences. The aggravated due care, that carries a maximum of 1 year, and the failed to present himself after an accident, that carries a maximum of 5 years jail.
8: My God. He had a really good excuse for not presenting because he was taking the guy to hospital.
7: Surely.
8: So
7: not that
8: he has a
7: lawyer.
8: Good case there. The first one, I'm not sure, but...
7: Anyway, hopefully we can get that sorted out and everyone's safe and sound. But also, Dits, you had some mail about an American politician, didn't you? Talking about Donald Trump.
26: Now on Iran and the NDAA. When all the Trump administration can say about his disastrous war with Iran is that Vietnam was worse.
7: Yeah, when I say talking, I mean talking out of his back. That was in the US Senate.
5: His bomb mouth.
8: And the rest of that chat was about gas exports, which I thought was very hypocritical of him too.
7: Yeah.
8: There you go. Sometimes you just need a public fart to bring us all together. I really do believe that.
7: Yeah. All right, guys, have a great day. Have a look outside. Absolutely beautiful. A bit different to yesterday when we were fogged in.
5: Yeah.
7: All right, have a great day.

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3: Morning, it's Keegan with your Thursday theme train back around again at the station, and I can promise you it's not as easy as last week. Matchbox 20 in a sec. The way this works is that every song for the next half an hour or so is going to have a particular thing in common. Person, instrument, something that each song talks about. An example last week was that every song mentioned a TV show, and it went off in about 5 minutes. This week, nowhere near that simple.
4: Jack and Jill went up the hill to fetch a pail of water.
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5: Sand cleaner, doors plunging.

Well, what's going on here then? Said Thomas, scratching his head. It's the Triple M theme train, replied the Fat Controller.

0: Matchbox 20 for the Thursday theme train here on Adelaide Triple M. Every song has one particular thing in common, a person, an instrument, something they're talking about. 133353, if you think you've figured it out. Mary, where are you calling from?
1: Colonel Light Gardens. Is it Play School? Is that the thing? Have I said a wrong thing, or is it Play School's 50 years?
0: I'm going to be honest, Mary. I had absolutely no idea it was their 50th birthday. I'm glad I do now, but it's not the theme train. Ring back if you think of anything else. 133353 is this.
2: Darren.
0: Hello, Darren. Where are you calling from, mate?
2: From Camden Park.
0: Lovely. What do you think theme train is?
2: Is it the elements?
0: The elements, like water, fire, dirt.
2: Water, breeze, wind.
0: Yep, they're all elements. And I think in the case of Copperhead Road, they talk about marijuana as well, which probably doesn't fit the answer. Sorry, mate. I appreciate the guess. 133353. Shane, where are you calling from?
3: Parallelic.
0: Brilliant. And what do you think theme train is this morning?
3: Well, the songs start with the word whelp.
0: Do you know how I said it's not meant to be easy this week?
4: Well, it's all right. Well, my name's John Lee Pettimore.
0: Shane, you've ruined it. You've ruined it, Shane. This is way too early.
3: Sorry, buddy.
0: Can't believe it, Shane. Right, well, evidently it needs to be harder than it even was today. Congratulations, Shane, you're the smartest person in the city for 7 days exactly.
3: I'll take that, mate.
0: God damn it. Thursday theme train, Adelaide's Triple M.